0: Austin Chaney. My forecast is coming up.
1: WHIO triple team traffic. We do have a disabled vehicle on 70 eastbound. This is just after Dayton Airport Access Road with the right shoulder blocked. Also around the area, there is some maintenance throughout 75 in downtown Dayton. That shouldn't be causing too many issues. It's our top story. A federal appeals court is blocking the Trump administration from ending temporary protected status for around 350,000 Haitians in the U.S.
2: On June 25th, the Supreme Court ruled to let TPS expire for thousands of people across the country. That meant TPS would have expired July 10th. But that deadline was extended to tomorrow, July 24th. But today we learned TPS will now expire Monday, July 27th.
1: News Center 7's Gabrielle Enright reporting thousands of Haitians living in the Springfield area can keep their work visas and are protected from deportation through the weekend. Three people are hurt in a crash that stemmed from road rage this evening. Dayton police say the driver of a green vehicle rammed a silver vehicle on South Main and 5th Streets, causing it to go off-road and hit a tree. Three people inside the silver car, including a teen, were taken to a hospital and are expected to be okay. The driver of the green vehicle was taken into custody. We're working to learn more about what prompted this road rage. And new information on a crash in Preble County. Two people are hurt when a semi-truck and a dump truck collide in Gratis this afternoon.
3: After the collision at East and South Streets, the dump truck turned onto its side and crashed into a business on the corner. Cops say no one was inside the building at the time. The female driver of the semi and the male driver of the dump truck were not seriously hurt, but were taken to a hospital.
1: WHIO's Will Harris. You can see pictures taken from the scene at WHIO.com. A bomb squad was called out to a Dayton neighborhood this morning. Someone found what was described as a military device near North Garfield and Springfield Streets. This neighbor was surprised.
4: So I'm used to the fire trucks coming through here, so hearing them don't even wake me up or bother me anymore. But, you know, to have the whole neighborhood roped off when you go to take your trash out in the morning, it's like, whoa, what's going on? Should I be worried?
1: Dispatch says the initial report described the device as a possible military mortar.
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1: And there's a chance you'll see investigators from the CDC the next few weeks. The Centers for Disease Control and Prevention says they'll be sending a team to investigate cyclosporiasis in Ohio for 3 weeks. The team will be interviewing people who tested positive for cyclospora, and the information will be used to identify possible exposure locations, foods, and case clusters. Taking a look at the live Doppler 7 radar, it's all clear around the Miami Valley. Currently 72 degrees in Springboro, 74 in Sydney, and 72 in downtown Dayton. Our next scheduled news in less than 30 minutes and immediately when it breaks. 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
6: Friday looks mostly cloudy, but mainly dry. There's just a 10% chance of a stray shower, high of 78 degrees. On Saturday, mostly sunny with a high of 82. Sunday, partly cloudy, an isolated thunderstorm is possible, high of 87. Monday, a little better chance for showers and storms with a high of 89 degrees. And Tuesday, another chance for storms, high near 90. I'm Chief Meteorologist Austin Chaney for Dayton's Severe Weather Station, 1290 and 95.7 WHIO.
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8: 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I really like it if you delete having stored payment forms on websites. It's too dangerous now.
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13: No, it is not. It is Fox Across America with Paul Morrow, sitting in for the great Jimmy Failla, who is out there stomping terror and making America laugh, sometimes intentionally. Now, we have quite the show, and hats off to the producers who did a great job. We got some great guests today. I'm going to give you the lineup just to keep you around, all right? So cancel all your appointments, all right? Blow off your spouse, your mistress, all right? I don't want to hear it. You got to stick over here. We'll take some calls later. You can yell at me and tell me how you're offended by the color of my shirt, which I'm going to blame on my wife, who does dress me, I have to admit. First of all, we're going to start off with my buddy Gianno Caldwell. Gianno is the founder of the Caldwell Institute, if you don't know this. Now, full disclosure, I'm on the board, and I am honored to be on the board. Gianno's got his finger. You know, look, you need people who think big, who do the big thing stuff, you know, and I get involved in a lot of that, you know, and I'm always trying to connect the big stuff, you know, the overseas adversaries, the things that are going on online, to where it devolves to the ground. But you need people who understand the ground, who understand where this devolves to in your neighborhood. Gianno is the best I know at that. He suffered a tragic loss in his family. It energized him as opposed to going all kinds of negative. He turned it into a positive. He has a new book. We're going to talk to him about it. Gianno's out of Chicago. And if you don't think we're going to have stuff to talk about in Chicago, then frankly, you haven't been paying attention to anything in the news and come out of the coma. I'm sorry. But Chicago is frankly just the poster child for the decline of America's cities. All right? They are declining. Do not be gaslighted. Okay? They couldn't light gaslights these days in many of America's cities. They suck. And I got to tell you something else, too. New York is also supposed to be one of the points of the spear. Well, I'm getting that point right in my ass, all right, because my neighborhood looks like I got hit by a bomb. And I keep getting told how great the crime numbers are. Meanwhile, they're still, in many instances, in many of the important categories, above the pre-COVID levels. But the real truth of the matter is that a lot of this stuff is not even reported anymore because the populace is so dispirited by how it is responded to by police departments and mostly by the mayors. Guys, if you don't know this, what's happened is the hyper blue mayors have targeted one of the last bastions of American traditionalism. And that is, you know what I'm going to say, policing. All right. They did everything they could to undermine the military. And if we didn't get Hegseth, you know, if you don't like the fact that Hegseth wasn't a general, didn't have enough executive level experience, that's your prerogative. You can complain about that all you want. So far, from what I've seen operationally, he knows what he's doing. You may disagree with the incursion into Iran because I have some problems with it as well. I've talked about it on here. But you got to have people who are at least willing to adhere to your primary mission. And as Hegseth has often said, their mission in the military is not to go out there and put roses in the enemy's gun barrels. It's to kill people. It's to go in and break things. That's what militaries do, and it's a fact of life. And if you can't get over that, then go join a commune, because that's the only place such a thing works, and we all know how communes work out. Same thing with policing. The blue city mayors understand that policing is one of the last institutional aspects of government that leans right. Cops lean right. Not all, of course, but a lot do. And it's one of the reasons for it is because they see the system at work. You see what happens when we take our foot off the pedal and say, oh, you know, crime doesn't matter. Oh, it's great. Everything's great. And then you got to go to your 15th job of the day on a 911 call and see another young woman who got knocked on the head so a guy could take, a pack of cigarettes from her. I mean, it's like that. New York City is awash in crazies, and Chicago is likely worse. I haven't been out there in a while since the DNC. Here's an interesting story real quick, and I'll get into it with Gianno. But when I was out there, I grabbed one of the cops that was out there walking. I knew who I was. I was very flattered. And we got to talking, you know, and this is how you develop sourcing. He was a good guy. And we just started, you know, shooting the breeze. And he told me that before the DNC, it came down from the mayor's office to clear out all the homeless and all the gangbangers, all the Trinidad Aragua guys, TDA, and 13, MS-13 guys, who were hanging around in Midtown and in the areas where the delegates would be. He said, it'll go back to normal as soon as these people leave town. Brandon Johnson also held on to the ShotSpotter program, which is a hyper microphone, for lack of a better word, that they put into troubled neighborhoods so you can accurately track gunshots. Because most gunshots, people don't realize, they're not reported. And then as soon as the DNC was over, boop, he got rid of it. What does that tell you? So we're going to talk to Gianno about that in great detail because, like I say, he's from Chicago. He knows that town. I always use New York as the example, but Gianno's got his finger on the pulse out there. Then, all right, next we got, as we come into the end of our first hour, we got the great Judge Glock, and he'd have to be great with a name like that. Here's where we're going to go with him. First of all, Glock is one of the leading voices these days from the Manhattan Institute. What is that? I know it sounds boring. The Edward Institute, your eyes roll. Listen. This is where the sausage is made. You got to pay attention to these people. They're the ones who do the deep dives and who tell you this is what's going on. And then they offer solutions. You don't have to buy it. You don't have to do it. But the left excels with this stuff. The right doesn't do it. The left does this crap all day, every day. They're funded by people you never heard of. They're funded by people you have heard of who reside in China. And they're funded by our own government through sneaky backdoor deals. And as a result, their policy stuff gets paid attention to. Manhattan Institute are among the good guys. I can't tell you how many good people I have met from the Manhattan Institute. Now, full disclosure, I've written for them a few times. You know, if they're listening out there, I'd be happy to do anything you guys want to do because I love what you do. All right. They have the best urban journal. They look at crime. They look at policy, housing, all this stuff. And they put a lie to the stuff you're hearing in these blue cities. But they do it with data. All right. Rafael Mangual, Heather McDonald, and Judge Glock, just among some of the people I can pull out of my ear right now. All right, who are just leading voices in the common sense approach to how to have a city that friggin' works and that is not an air of menace every time you go on the street. George Locke's going to talk to us a little bit about not only Manhattan Institute, but data centers. Much in the news, poll out today, something like even in Texas, 39% of the people don't want data centers near their house. Fine, build the wires. Last I heard, we got wires. Put them out in the middle of nowhere, and I know you need water and all that. You got to work it out. That's it. The stakes are that high. All right. Musk has a plan to put them out in outer space. That's not going to happen tomorrow. But we're going to need the data centers, folks. Otherwise, they're all going to be in China, and then you better all start learning Mandarin. I'm not going to sugarcoat it. All right. And after that, we got Brianna Lyman. Now, is there a gap in my schedule here? What happens over here? Yeah, we got Judge Glock at the top of the 1 o'clock. All right. Then 1:30, we got Brianna Lyman. Now, you guys know her. She's very, very sharp, but I hope we have her in studio. If we don't, oh, no, she's on Zoom. All right, we'll do her on Zoom. She's got a good Zoom feed. The thing about her today, I didn't realize this. She's the elections correspondent. I knew she wrote for the Federalist, but I didn't realize she had the elections hat. Now, that's important, and here's why. Obviously, because we're coming into the midterms and everything else, but the key here with Brianna is I think we're going to tee up with Brianna our last guest, who is going to be the cherry on the sundae today, and we're going to get to that. Stand by. So Brianna is going to come on 1:35. She and I are going to talk election stuff and whether the midterms here have a shot for the right, because frankly, the Iran war is a drag. We all know that because it's raised prices, and the cost of living is the number one priority across both parties. And I wish Donald Trump had sort of taken that into consideration, but maybe he did. I don't know. I'm not privy to everything. I hear things, of course, but I don't know. We're going to talk about the possibilities here because the Democrats, as usual, never miss an opportunity to miss an opportunity. As I said, when the hell was I on? Tuesday. the Republicans' neck was exposed. And all the Democrats had to do was moderate. They can't do it.

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2: There's an American Marxism book that is really prescient, because it's a little dated now, but I found it lying around here at Fox, and I'm like, wow, it's like the guy had a crystal ball. Mark Levin is very, very sharp. All right, then we go to 2 o'clock. We got Will Fry, the founder and CEO of American Operator, a company that specializes in helping American small business modernize. This is also going to be the data centers, the outer space exploration. The market's way down today. Again, it's the Iran war. America, who said it? Grover Cleveland? Man, no, I'm probably getting that wrong. Please don't come at me on it. I don't remember. The business of America is business. Might have been Harding. But there's one of those presidents that, like, you never can contextualize. But the business of America is business. That's capitalism. And I'm sorry, but we're still a capitalist nation. I hate to disappoint John Stewart, who's ranting and raving yesterday. I don't know if you've seen the clip. America puts too much emphasis on capital and not enough on labor. Let me translate that for you. Socialism. Now, he doesn't really make any bones about it. He softens it because he knows it's a bird call for some of the worst out there that puts you in league with the Assange Pikers. But he has been a full-on socialist from the get. How do I know that? Bill O'Reilly, formerly of Fox News. Never forget it. He put it out that he had had a conversation at a bar with John Stewart. He used to live in my neighborhood. I used to see him around in my neighborhood in Hell's Kitchen. He's about 4 foot nothing. But, you know, O'Reilly, who's actually 6 foot 20 or something, tells the story that after being grilled, and, you know, O'Reilly was an expert interviewer, he finally got John Stewart to say, yeah, I'm a socialist. That's where I'm coming from. But he hides it. Of course he hides it, because we all know what that means these days. All right, then after that, we got the luminescent, the ever-luminous, the ebullient, Shannon Bream, one of my favorite people at the network. You know, the thing about Shannon, a lot of people don't realize, you know, because she's very professional on the air. She's very smooth. She's got anchor woman chops and all that. Not only is she a kick-ass lawyer, she's a SCOTUS expert, and she follows all of this stuff. She knows that she's got great sourcing. She knows we're going to talk to her about some of the big cases. She's also very funny. She's actually one of the sort of, can I say this? She's one of the more giggly characters that we have here. You know, on the air, she's very sort of buttoned up, but Shannon is a lot of fun, man, and you know, she's a terrific person. We're going to get over. She's really sharp. I'm really excited to have her. And then we're going to end with something that really has me excited. I got his book right over here. I'm going to show it on Califalia, and this is Steve Hilton. We're going to close the show with Steve Hilton. Now, I hope he can make it, because he's got, you know, he's campaigning. He's got a lot going on. This is a guy. I mean, he's got the old British stones. You know, this is the Churchill stones. Here's a guy, he's on Fox News. He's an immigrant, he's got the British accent. He says, I'm gonna take on California's embedded powers, and I'm gonna call BS and say, California does not have to be a version of North Korea. And he's like doing well, all right? He's gonna make the final cut. It's gonna come down to a clear choice between him and this Xavier Becerra, who is, in my estimation, compromised, and we're gonna talk to Hilton about it. Becerra is caught up in this DOJ investigation into Newsom, and I can speak fairly knowledgeably about that. I read the complaint, and there's a couple of complaints, and they've got flips in that case. Becerra could take on, Hilton could win, is my point. And Hilton makes all the right points about California. That place should be what it always was, the golden state where everybody wants to go. Instead, it's become a metaphor for America's decline. And one of the common denominators here across everything I just said today, because I know, like I said, I always like to think, my big thing is to take the big picture, bring it down to the little picture. Because people, you know, they react to what they see. You know who's underneath all of this? All the stuff I talk about, Venezuela, China, the data centers, crime in the cities, riots in the street, the DSA. China! China's funding it, fomenting it, and they are seeding it through social media. And we're going to talk to Steve Hilton about the fact that Newsom plays footsie with China, like the two of them dated in high school. Him and she, I think, have a chalet someplace in Aspen. All right, he's a discrotz. All right, sorry, I'm reverting to old school Italian here. Sorry about that. But in any case, so Steve Hilton and I are going to talk about that. I'm really

0: excited to talk to him. He's a really knowledgeable guy. I miss his show on Fox, but, you know, he left to run for governor, so we'll give him a pass. Anyway, that's the lineup for today. We hope you stick around. This is going to be, I expect to learn a lot. We appreciate you being here. I am Paul Morrow, and we are Fox Across America. Stay with us.
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15: Mostly cloudy with a high of 78 on Friday. I'm Chief Meteorologist Austin Chaney for WHIO.
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0: 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I better start mainlining Prevagen, frankly. I need it. Guys, before we break on the half hour and we bring in Gianno, as I was discussing, we're going to play a quick clip to explain the appeal of this DSA nonsense. Because, you know, this stuff is sort of like, you know, the pot of gold at the end of the rainbow. Has anybody ever found one? Of course you have not, because they don't exist. And it's the same thing. It's a mirage, okay? But they're canny in how they set up their appeal. And what everybody seems to miss, as in all politics, really, but with the DSA, it is so malevolent, is that they want to look past the means of getting to where they want you to get to, which is the utter destruction of the American system. I mean, if you haven't seen the DSA manifesto, what they want, no presidency, no Senate, no Supreme Court. The whole thing is revolutionary. It is not, well, it's another party. They want to destroy and just completely take down the American system and turn it into communism. The people are really, really lost in space on what they are really up to. But here's the appeal, and here's how they couch what I just said. Guys, cut 13.
17: One of the things that's really cool about a movement where people have say and people have the ability to voice their own lived experience and bring their own experience to the table is that, you know, someone like me who grew up in a trailer park is as at home in this movement as somebody who grew up with college professor parents. And we are both able to bring different perspectives, and, you know, learn from each other and build something stronger than either of us alone would.
0: So don't miss what she said there, the college professor parents. She's talking about Zohra Mamdani, who has become the leader of the Democratic Party and the leader of the DSA movement, all right? Much to Akeem Jeffrey and Mark Schumer's chagrin here, all right? You know, the senator from New York here, and Akeem Jeffrey's also from New York, they considered themselves the people who were choosing America's future. And along comes Mamdani and AOC to an extent as well. And all of a sudden, the whole thing came out from under them. But notice, it's New York. It's all New York. It's all coming out of my town here. My point is this. They know how to market. I don't know if this woman grew up in a trailer park. Call me skeptical, but she is the co-chair of the DSA. And so she's marketing this to people. But notice, she never says. And the say you're going to get is going to get even stronger when we tear down the American government. And guess who's going to lead it afterwards? You got it. She will be. We'll be right back with Gianno Caldwell. Keep it here.
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19: 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Our top story, a federal judge extends TPS for Haitians.
20: Cool temperatures continue tomorrow, but then we have a big warming trend heading into early next week. I'm Chief Meteorologist Austin Chaney. My forecast is coming up.
19: Now WHIO Triple Team Traffic, still looking at the disabled vehicle on 70 eastbound. This is just after Dayton Airport Access Road with the right shoulder blocked, but fortunately I'm not seeing any congestion through that area. It's our top story. Updating a story we're following in Clark County, a federal appeals court is blocking the Trump administration from ending temporary protected status for Haitians in the U.S.
2: This affects nearly 15,000 Haitians living in the Springfield area. TPS was set to end Friday, but has been extended to at least Monday.
19: News Center 7's Letitia Perry reporting the Supreme Court ruled that the White House could end the TPS. Updating a story we're following in Warren County, cops say a man killed at a business in Mason Wednesday was shot over 20 times. The coroner's office identified the victim as 29-year-old Vincent Stotzel. David Cohen is being charged with murder, and he remains in the Warren County Jail. Investigators are working to find a motive. Staying in Warren County, a convicted sex offender gets over 30 years in prison for trying to sexually assault a 6-year-old girl just 3 days after he got out of prison. Prosecutors say 37-year-old Robert DeWeese tried to assault the girl inside a restroom in a South Lebanon business back in February. The girl remembered a technique she learned in scouting and started screaming stop. DeWeese ran out but was later arrested at a relative's house. DeWeese also has sex crime arrests in Clermont, Clinton, Franklin, Fairfield, and Licking counties. To Dayton, a woman is sent to the hospital with a stab wound last night. Cops say it started with a fight on Summit Square Drive around 8 p.m. A 32-year-old woman was found with a laceration. No word yet, though, of any arrests. Officers say witnesses were not helpful with the investigation.
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19: To Cincinnati, a Metro bus driver is charged in a crash that killed a city employee.
21: Cops say Kyle Taylor allowed the bus he was driving to hit the back of a city truck on Norwood Lateral July 16th. The truck was then pushed into the back of a trailer being towed by another city truck. 46-year-old Jonathan Young died in the crash.
19: WHIO's Ron Otto reporting Taylor is due in court Friday. Taking a look at the live Doppler 7 radar, it's all clear around the Miami Valley. Currently 71 degrees in Springfield, 72 in Troy, and 72 in downtown Dayton. Our next scheduled news in less than 30 minutes, and immediately when it breaks, I'm Ian James on 1290 and 95.7 WHIO Dayton's News and Talk. 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
20: Friday looks mostly cloudy, but mainly dry. There's just a 10% chance of a stray shower, high of 78 degrees. On Saturday, mostly sunny with a high of 82. Sunday, partly cloudy, an isolated thunderstorm is possible, high of 87. Monday, a little better chance for showers and storms with a high of 89 degrees. And Tuesday, another chance for storms, high near 90. I'm Chief Meteorologist Austin Chaney for Dayton's Severe Weather Station, 1290 and 95.7 WHIO.
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0: Guys, Paul Morrow, Fox Across America. And you know I'm serious today because I'm wearing my glasses. Now, we have a great guest. You heard me plugging him. He's a friend of mine, Gianel Caldwell from Chicago. Gianel, of course, welcome.
8: Well, great to be with you. And such an honor, Paul. If I can take a moment, you know, we've been colleagues for some years now, and I have the greatest respect for you and what you've done with the New York City Police Department. And it's also a very unique honor of mine to have welcomed you onto our advisory board at the Caldwell Institute for Public Safety. Your thoughts are invaluable, and your support has been amazing. So thank you.
0: I appreciate that. I thank you for having me. You know, I saw what you guys were doing. I forget where I was, but I was sitting home, and I said, I got to get involved in this. I heard you talking, very compelling, and that's why you're here right now. All right, so enough of kissing my ass. Let's go on. So, listen, you have a couple of things coming up, and we're going to get to it, but I want to contextualize it first. First of all, how did you decide? I mentioned earlier, I didn't go into specifics, that you had stuff happen in your life that changed you, and you could have become very negative. This is the thing that impressed me. You could have become a very negative guy. You didn't. You turned it into a positive. Tell people a bit of your story. Go ahead.
8: June 24th, 2022, my life changed forever when my innocent teenage baby brother, Christian, was murdered in Chicago. And that was a fight in and of itself. It still is a fight in and of itself.
0: Yeah, the call has never been made, right? They
8: have not arrested the person, even though they have some ideas of who it may be.
0: Right.
8: But this happened in Chicago, and a lot of cases aren't being solved in Chicago. The clearance rate is abysmal. Yeah. It's a terrible set of circumstances for many families there. And, you know, when this happened to me, I've been a part of this network, the Fox News Channel, for 9 years now. Hmm. And, you know, I'm a nationally known person. People stop me in the streets of Chicago. When this happened, I said, okay, well, I believe we're going to get a resolution quickly. Yeah. That was my belief because, hey, I'm a national TV figure. Not that I'm better than anybody else, but, you know, the city wouldn't want to be embarrassed because, you know, we got a microphone.
0: Yeah, of course.
8: But it didn't make a difference.
0: No.
8: And I went through the same challenges as anyone else, no matter who you are. We are all in the same boat. And after having that experience, I said, I got to do something about this. I have to be able to help people because although, you know, I'm in the same boat with them, I was able to get the media exposure because I work in this building.
0: That's right. That's right. And that's what's so important. And look, you know, you are recognized. I mean, I remember you and I, we were down at Mar-a-Lago for last year's event. We're standing in a bar.
8: That was this year.
0: Well, this year. Yeah, it feels like. Yeah, right. Yeah, this year. But people coming up, everybody sees you. What are you, 6'1"?
8: 6'3 plus.
0: Sorry, 6'3 and plus. And so everybody's coming up to him, and I'm standing there going like, hey, I'm on the network too. People looking at me like, who the hell are you? We're going to talk to John. So, all right.
8: No, they knew you too.
0: They kind of did, John. Enough for nothing. I mean, you know, it hurts to admit it. All right, but that's, you know, I'll have to deal with that on my own. In all seriousness, though, people do know who you are. You're a voice of reason, and you're coming out of that place, and you're making it a positive. That's the thing that's so impressive to me. You know, there's an old story when, if this is for a certain generation, when John Lennon met Yoko Ono, all right, and he met her at an art thing, and he climbed a ladder. It was part of the art installation. And the idea was you climb the ladder, you look through a little aperture, And he said he climbed the ladder as part of his performance art. He looked through this little hole, and on the other side of the hole, it just said the word yes. And he said if it had said no, he would have never, if it was her art installation, he never would have engaged with her. But he's like, the positivity of it and the hopefulness of it sort of hit me between the eyes. And I realized, wow, there's somebody here we're talking to and ultimately married her and the Beatles broke up. But the point is, you can take something like what happened to you and become a very bitter person and a very different person. And you didn't do that. So advise us on what's coming up because you got the march. So let's hear about it.
8: Well, and I want to speak to that point why I didn't become a bitter person because I have millions of people across this country, even around the world, that are praying for me and my family.
0: Yeah.
8: People who are encouraging us. It's been four years since my brother was murdered. Yeah. People will walk up to the street and they'll hug me and they'll cry. They say, I've been praying for you. So when you have so much love and support and people are praying for my family and for justice, how could you be bitter? Yeah. How could you be? Now, speaking of the march, July 25th, this coming Saturday in Chicago, we are going to be marching starting at my little brother's high school, Morgan Park High School in Chicago on the South Side, 10 a.m. I encourage everybody to go to CaldwellSafety.org. Again, that's CaldwellSafety.org. Sign up there. But we're bringing together a community. We got people who are flying in from across the country that are going to be marching with us. We're talking about angel families. We're talking about people who've lost loved ones, not once, but twice, three, four, five times in cities, blue cities across the nation. This has happened. And I'm encouraging everybody, if you know someone in Chicago, the surrounding suburbs or surrounding states, wherever it may be, please encourage them. Come join us on Saturday. Again, CaldwellSafety.org. Because we got to say, enough is enough. And I know some people may say, oh, it's a march. That's not going to do anything. No, it's going to let these folks know, again, we're not going to be silent.
0: Right.
8: We cannot be silent. And I want to take this opportunity to personally invite J.B. Pritzker, Governor of Illinois, and Mayor Brandon Johnson. Come march with us. You need to see the impact your policies have had on these families' lives. People have lost their families because of things like the Safety Act, which is the elimination of cash bail in Illinois, or sanctuary city status, you know, protecting illegals who've committed crimes, some even murdered, and have not even honored the ICE detainers in these places because there's been executive orders where you do not cooperate with ICE. It is insane. It is inappropriate. It has led to a loss of life. We will not stand for it anymore. So again, please march with us. It's this Saturday, 10 a.m. in Chicago. We're starting at Morgan Park High School, CaldwellSafety.org.
0: You got to turn up. And, you know, one of the things that happens when you go to stuff like this is that it's reassuring. It's reaffirming. It lifts you up. And it makes you realize, hey, wait a minute. We're not crazy. They're crazy.
8: Yes.
0: And it supports you in your moments of doubt and reminds you that you're not alone. And it's so important. Now, let's be frank. The chances of Pritzker and Johnson showing up at this thing are about commensurate with the Jets winning the Super Bowl. So it's not going to happen, or the Mets winning the World Series. But that said, by calling them out, it puts them on the spotlight.
8: But we're still going to invite them. In fact, we've invited the Democrats throughout the local area in the state.
0: They should engage.
8: Come on out.
0: We're not going to. Nobody's going to hurt you. Nobody's going to scream at you. Throw anything. Just come out and say, look, we can find common ground. All right, let's switch to Brandon Johnson now because, look, I hope that he turns up. And I hope some kind of engagement occurs. He got a better shot, frankly, with Pritzker than Johnson. But frankly, I'm
8: imagining they're going to continue to ignore.
0: I
8: know that's the case,
0: anyway.
8: But that doesn't mean that we're still not going to invite them. This isn't about politics. This is about human life. This is about the people. And the people's voices are getting louder because family members are continuing to be slaughtered throughout our nation. Although I must admit, President Trump and his policies has lowered the homicide rate nationally. But that's happened despite the blue city mayors who are protecting criminals.
0: Exactly. Of course, he surged into some of these cities. He also started getting the migrants out, and it puts the lie to the idea that none of the migrants were committing crimes. Of course they were. Who do you think? Just take the CHNV program. Cuba, Haiti, Nicaragua, Venezuela. We were told, oh, they're all vetted. It's all good. We're going to bring them in under temporary status. Of course, none of them ever leave, and none of them show up to court. Vetted Cuba? They don't cooperate with us. Haiti has no government. Venezuela, this is before Maduro, hated us as well. They're run by China and Russia. And then, of course, Nicaragua, who still hates us, and they're a communist nation. The idea that we were vetting, of course they were sending their worst, and their worst were committing crimes. And where do they go? They go to the cities because that's where they can find fellow gangbangers. They can get...
8: And they're protected by the sanctuary city policy.
0: They know they're safe there. Exactly.
8: Yeah, exactly.
0: Very good point. All right, I want to read... This is today, ABC News on the web. Chicago Mayor, City Council, trade blame over projected $98 million budget shortfall. Now, $98 million in the scheme of a major city like Chicago should not be a lot, but it shows you how things are deteriorating in Chicago, because in the old days, $98 million is a drop in a bucket. And listen to the headline here or the first paragraph. Some Chicago City employees, including police officers, could face layoffs this fall as Mayor Brendan Johnson and members of the City Council's Budget Accountability Coalition clash over responsibility for a projected $98 million mid-year budget shortfall. They're talking about laying off cops in Chicago. What's it going to do?
8: Insane. I mean, it's quite frankly insane. When you need them the most, but we also need them to unhandcuff the police as well and allow them to do their jobs. That's right. The reason why you see crime, and even now, like compared to last year, around this time, we've seen about a 5-6% increase in crime from the same time last year. So when
0: is
8: you
0: that right? Chicago's up 5-6%?
8: Chicago. For the same period of time this year as last.
0: You know Gary McCarthy, by the way, the former, do you know Gary?
8: I talked to him the other day. Gary's a good friend of mine.
0: He's a former the police chief of Chicago, also in New York. He's a very knowledgeable guy. We got to get him actually on the radio show. You guys know each other.
8: Yeah,
0: right?
8: He's a great friend of mine. All he's right, a great man, and he's actually helping us out with the march
0: as well. Is he going to be there Saturday?
8: He's not going to be there, but he's helping us out with the march and making sure we got good police presence. You know, shout out to the Chicago police who do an honorable job. Yeah, we're going to have police presence, obviously, security, et cetera. So, yeah, Gary's been helpful with that and so many others as well. But, yeah, the fact that they're talking about even laying off one police officer is too many.
0: It should be increasing.
8: It should be increasing. But what has happened, and one of the things that people don't raise this point is, because of the migrants in the city and the resources that have been usurped for that purpose, we're talking about hundreds of millions and in the state, billions of dollars that have been usurped for those individuals. They have less resources for people like police and some of these other safety net issues. So that's why they're having a budget. And also, you know, Democrats usually aren't good with budgets anyway, and that's been the case for many, many decades in the city of Chicago. Exactly.
0: All right, I want to go to some, because we only got I got to talk to you all day. But I want to place something that is a larger point and why your voice is so important. Guys, can we run? This is, again, Megan Romer, co-chair of the Democratic Socialists of America, who are on the rise, talking about how they can appeal to a constituency that, frankly, is looking to break up with them. You're going to hear it. Cut 14.
3: What do you respond to the criticism that some of the members, many of the members, according to that survey at least, may lack some of the lived experience requisite for commenting on the conditions of the working class?
11: You know, we take it seriously that our demographics do not map as closely to the working class writ large as we would like them to be. And we have specifically identified leaders of color and gave them extra training, extra support, trying to make sure that they felt at home in our organization and were able to help make sure that we were meeting the needs of broader constituencies. We've seen increased numbers of non-white folks join. Our gender ratio is almost equal now.
0: Yeah, gender ratio is equal now. I don't believe a word of that. But that said, this is the thing I want to go to. So we got a guy in this town, Queensborough President Donovan Richards, strong Democrat. But Richards has something that I couldn't agree with more. Richards says that the key to building wealth in underprivileged communities, generally black communities, is home ownership. You got a home, you got something to build on, you can borrow against it, you always have three hots in a cot, you have that. The DSA wants no private home ownership, another thing they don't broadcast. And Donovan Richards came out yesterday and said, from where I sit, the DSA are white supremacists.
8: That's, yeah.
0: Did you see that?
8: The city council member in New York.
0: Well, he's
8: that.
0: Queensborough, he had been. Now he's Queensborough president, so he's elevated now. But you're right, he had been. So, you know, this is where I think your voice is so important, because they're going to try this nonsense and they're going to tell people who want to aspire to a home, that makes you a fascist. I mean, am I crazy or what's the story?
8: No, you're not crazy. And what has happened is Democrats are very upset because they recognize and they see that these folks have completely taken over their party. That's why he's calling them a white supremacist. This is why they're saying, hey, we're giving these, you know, people of color more training. They want props so they can try to hide behind when the truth of the matter is this is an elitist organization. It is run by young white elites. And, you know, that obviously doesn't make them white supremacists, but the activities that they've been taking in, the government control of this, no prisons, no police, like, what is this, anarchy? Like, it's insanity. But they keep voting for these people in droves. New York is the shining example of it. We're seeing the same thing going to happen in Washington, D.C. We may see it in Los Angeles, Chicago probably soon. The Democrats hold their concentration and power in these major cities. So if the loudest voices now are the Democratic Socialists, then where are the Democrats? They're socialists now.
0: Yeah, they are. And that's why I think AOC is going to be the presidential candidate, mark my words. And she's going right down this path. Folks, you're being lied to. Home ownership is one of the great aspects of America. You go to these European socialist nations, They all live in apartments for five generations on top of each other. Not all, of course, but many.
8: Yeah.
0: Home ownership, we're a big country. It's the path to institutional and generational, better term, generational wealth.
8: Yes.
0: This is why your voice is so important. I wish you would run for office, but you don't listen to me. I tell you, folks, get him to run for something, please, so we can get him in office. You should be the mayor of Chicago, man. All right, before we go, because they're in my ear, tell folks again about the march, where they should go, and what they can do.
8: Please go to CaldwellSafety.org. Again, that's CaldwellSafety.org. And please follow me on social media at Gianno Caldwell, G-I-A-N-N-O, Caldwell, C-A-L-D-W-E-L-L.
0: Guys, if you want to get involved, and you should, the Gianno Caldwell Institute, I can tell you, this is a group that's not spending the money on lobster dinners.
8: Yes,
0: I can
8: tell you.
0: They're trying to move the needle, and they've had some success. I'm proud to be a part of it. Proud to have you as a friend. Thank you for coming in, brother. All right, good to see you. Folks, we'll be right back. Paul Morrow, Fox Across America.
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8: I'm going to step off the laminate.
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7: July 22nd, 1934, public enemy number one, John Dillinger, is shot dead by federal agents outside a movie theater in Chicago. And July 24th, 1982, Survivor's Eye of the Tiger from the Rocky III soundtrack starts a 6-week run at number one. For This Week in History, I'm Ron Otto.
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12: Mostly cloudy with a high of 78 on Friday. I'm Chief Meteorologist Austin Chaney for WHIO.
13: Thanks, Paul Morrow, Fox Across America. Special thanks again to my friend Gianno Caldwell. Always a pleasure to see that guy. And look, as I said, if you go to the Chicago March, go up and say hello to them. Get involved. You're going to meet new people. You're going to meet new friends. It's going to be reassuring to you. But it's also, I'm going to tell you something else. It's fun. It's fun. I've been involved with Gianno with some of these things. You know, we end up in the bar at the end of the night. Everybody's talking. You meet new people. It's just a blast. People exchange numbers. You get involved. All of a sudden, you're not isolated. You're not somebody who feels like, you know what, it's all going downhill. You got that. This is a guy you got to take your example from, and I'm trying to do that myself, that by getting involved with him. Because, as I said, he had this horrible thing. His brother, who he was very tight with, think of somebody you're very tight with in your family, just erased from the world by some scumbag who started loosing shots for no reason, and now the kid is gone, and it was a kid with a real future. And why? Because he was born in a particular part of Chicago. We can tolerate that in this country? Of course we can't. Of course we can. Every cop will tell you, who works any damn where, I don't care what terrain, 99% of the people are good people. I don't care who they are. But the good people, very often, they're cowed. They're intimidated. They can't be seen to talk to the police. Every cop has that story that goes on a noise complaint. knocks on the door. The woman opens the door. She says, oh, yeah, they were making a lot of noise, blah, blah, blah. And then you start to realize that's not why she called. And just before she closed the door and you walks away, she goes, they're dealing guns in that apartment over there. They're dealing drugs. They're bad people. And then, boop, she shuts the door because she doesn't want to be known as a rat. That happens everywhere, and it's because we let it happen. Gianna was telling me off the air, we didn't get to it because we had limited time, that he's having trouble getting some groups who want to march this Saturday in Chicago, 10 a.m. from the high school, because they are afraid to be seen with somebody who's associated with Fox News and Donald Trump. And their funding will be pulled. And we all know where that funding comes from. Ultimately, it's coming from our government because it's ripped off and overseas. And that's what they use to control the narrative and to control these cities. Why do we allow this? People got to step up with their chins out and say, unacceptable. All right, that's going to do it for us for our first hour. See you in a minute.
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19: 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Roof colors have changed a lot in a way that you may not be thinking about. This is almost a riddle I'm throwing at you. Do you know that roofing manufacturers now offer a number of shingles that are designed to reduce the energy consumption of your home? And the hotter a climate that you live in, the more this matters, because the newer shingles allow the heat coming from the sun to be reflected away instead of absorbed by your home, so that it reduces the energy load that your house has to produce, the amount of air conditioning you've got to have in the summer. And it doesn't raise the cost of putting in a roof. It just saves you money having that new roof.
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21: Day 13 of strikes. I'm Lisa LaSera, Fox News. U.S. Central Command says the strikes began a little over 2 hours ago as Iran keeps up its blockade of a key shipping lane.
22: President Trump has warned that civilian infrastructure targets could come into play as target sets if Iran continues to target civilian shipping in the Strait of Hormuz. As far as Kuwait goes, it is being hit again by drone attacks from Iran. So far, reports of damage, no reports of casualties in Kuwait.
21: Fox's Steve Harrigan in Tel Aviv, and Yemen's Houthi rebels have joined in the fight, attacking a Saudi tanker in the Red Sea. The House passing a war powers measure meant to end the fighting.
23: Four Republicans joined all Democrats to halt the conflict. The president's supporters claim the vote undercuts American forces. The president's Senate allies rejected the House's Iran rebuke. The Senate defeated a similar war powers measure.
21: Fox's Chad Pergram in Washington. The Trump administration slapping a double-digit tariffs tariffs on dozens of trading partners ahead of a Friday deadline for some tariffs to expire.
0: Imports from 60 countries will face anywhere from 10 to 12.5% tariffs in response to what the Trump administration says are human rights abuse and distortive trade practices. The new tariffs will replace a temporary worldwide 10% tariff expiring Friday. The administration has relied on different authorities to maintain a tariff regime after the U.S. Supreme Court struck down so-called reciprocal tariffs in February.
21: Fox's Jared Halpern at the White House. The president is now using Section 301 of the Trade Act of 1974, which allows the president to impose import taxes and other sanctions against countries determined to engage in unjustifiable, unreasonable, or discriminatory trade practices. 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
12: 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I'm Chief Meteorologist Austin Chaney for WHIO.
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1: You know, that intro is so inaccurate. Number one, it's not everywhere. It's 48th Street and 6th Avenue here in the heart of Midtown, New York City. Town's so nice, they named it twice. Yeah, okay. And it's not Jimmy Failla. You're stuck with Paul Morrow. That said, we are here, and we're happy to be here. Now, great guest coming up. We've had him on the program in the past. He's the head of research, a director at the Manhattan Institute. I talked about them earlier in the show. They are the best thinking minds out there about how we should run our cities, cities which we're losing. One of the things that's going to rescue this economy, our future, and our cities is innovation, leaning into things like quantum computing and, of course, the development of AI, which is going to be running the entire world within 5 years, probably. And you need to do that. You need data centers. And we are getting a counter-narrative to data centers lately about how awful they are. And I can tell you where that's coming from, but I'm going to let Judge Glock opine on data centers and other things urban in this half hour of our second hour. So let's bring him in. Judge Glock, thank you for being here.
2: Thank you so much for having me, Paul.
1: Now, to clarify, folks, he's not a judge, all right? His parents had a sense of humor, and they named him that. Okay, we'll get the story on that some other time. But in the interim, Judge, you're with the Institute. You got your finger on the pulse of what's going on in our cities and policy. And, you know, we just had Gianno Caldwell on, who's somebody that maybe the Manhattan Institute should be talking to, because he's got his finger on the pulse of what's going on in Chicago relative to crime and the conditions on the ground and how DSA is trying to get into these communities and gaslight them. But one of the things that we need in our cities these days are jobs, as opposed to just, hey, everybody, the government's going to give you everything. And data centers is one of the ways forward. But we have a recent poll out, and there's a number of numbers here, but I want to go to one specifically. Only 34%, no, let me get that right, 38% said they would support a data center near their home. And 49% said they would support a moratorium on the construction of new data centers. Those numbers don't augur well for essential technology for the future of this nation. What's your take?
2: Yeah, so I think the second part of that first question is essential there, that they wouldn't support a data center near their home. Right. And that's frankly not that surprising. If you ask me, in fact, I would be surprised that 38% were actually okay with a data center right next to their home, because right, it's not the most pleasant thing in the world. But as I've tried to point out, we have a lot of things necessary for modern civilization that aren't the most pleasant things in the world, but we need to put them somewhere. We need prisons and landfills and power plants and all of these sorts of things, and we got to put them somewhere. And we need to find some place for data centers, too. So I think there's a lot of places to put them. They don't always have to be right next to people's homes. And in fact, these days, they rarely are. So as long as you can convince people, hey, we're not going to build a 100-foot-tall data center right across the street from your single-family home, I think we can convince people these things are actually going to be big benefits for your local community. They're going to bring jobs. They're going to bring tax revenue. And they're going to have far less effects than, say, a local power plant or a new factory, which America, again, also needs. And we got to find places to put as well.
1: And nobody had problems with those things down through history. I mean, think of on the waterfront or something like that, right? People got up in the morning and they went to work at the factory. And that was their lives. And it was like when America was still manufacturing stuff and we were still making stuff before we shipped our whole manufacturing base to China. And now we have this opportunity to be on the ground level and lead the new technology. And the idea is that, oh, we can't have these things because, oh, they're so horrible and they're going to eat all kinds of water and everything else. Is it true that they're really, because I've heard both sides of this, are they really going to be so detrimental to things like the air supply, the quality of life, the water supply in and around our city? Even if they are just, let's say, at the edge of the city, not next to somebody's house.
2: Yeah, yeah. No, again, in terms of like local economic development opportunities, these are some of the lowest impact things you can find. So again, if you have a local factory or a power plant, it's going to be having those big smokestacks. It's going to be spewing out fumes. again, we absolutely need these, but there's negative local effects like there are for just about anything you build. Data centers basically have no local pollution. Maybe they got some diesel generators they hook up and they run in an emergency when they don't have enough electricity. But in general, there's only two real, to my mind, legitimate local burdens of data centers. And one is the noise, and the other is just the visual impact. They don't look that pretty. But again, most of those two problems can be solved just by pushing it a few blocks down the way. Yeah, these things don't look pretty. They've been trying to prettify them recently. They've been putting some fake, the developers been putting some fake windows on them or some just splashes of color. It doesn't change the fact that it's a big concrete box. Again, lots of things in America are big concrete boxes. We don't have complaints necessarily about Walmart or Amazon fulfillment centers or any of this stuff that gets built down the road. And so that visual impact, it's just not that great. And if you don't want it right near your single family home neighborhood, yeah, that's somewhat understandable. But hopefully your community can find a place, again, a few miles down the road, to build it without worrying about that visual impact or that noise that often comes to them due to this this kind of strong air conditioning and occasional power generation they have.
1: All right, so that that's clarifying. Now, you know, look, folks, I live across the street from a power plant. It's in the middle of New York City. And it's one of those things you see, it's got the coils and all of that. And I don't even see it anymore. You know, it's whatever, they painted it blue, who cares? I mean, you know, I don't really see it. It's Midtown Manhattan. And yet nobody's griping about it. Nobody's saying, knock it down. We got to put up, you know, a beautiful hotel. So you need these things. And what people forget is they bring in technology, they bring in jobs, but these support jobs. Because if you got 2,000 people working there, I mean, they got to go someplace to eat for lunch, right? They want to go out to dinner, want to hit the bars at night. So you bring in all that attendance stuff, and people are just so blind to this. I'm going to tell you what's going to happen. The cities, especially these blue cities, they're not going to want to do it, and they're all going to end up in the red states. And the red states are going to make bank on this. That's my prediction. Now, you have clarified something for me, because I was going to ask you exactly that, but I'm going to ask you to tease it out a little further. What do they actually physically look like, these things?
2: So they are huge. They're these kind of massive concrete boxes that occasionally, again, maybe have some fake windows or some colors on them, and actually just like one or two doors, sometimes like a big electrical substation right next to it, because they do use so much electricity. But that's kind of it. It's if you drive down what's sometimes known as Data Center Alley, which is just down the road from me in Loudoun County, Virginia, there are miles of these big concrete boxes out there. Again, they wouldn't strike me as very strange in a lot of kind of industrial areas in America. Again, you have a lot of these warehouses, you have a lot of fulfillment centers, big box stores even. And these kind of look like slightly larger versions of that. So it is a little strange that people are so up in arms about this specific kind of local economic development, which, again, looks like a lot of the sort of things we built in America, a big concrete box.
1: Yeah, nobody comes out to protest Costco, right? Because it's marketed as something that's going to save working people money. Well, so is this. They have a little bit of a branding problem, is really one of the things that they should be looking into countering the narrative. And we'll get to that. Let's go, however, to how they sound, because that was the other thing that you said is a drag. Are they that loud? Can you mitigate the sound? What do they sound like? What's the issue?
2: So, yeah, you know, when I did this report for Manhattan Institute City Journal, I spent some time driving around, standing next to these things. And if I closed my eyes and kind of strained my ears, yeah, you could hear this low buzz coming out from them. Again, mainly from the air conditioning. And they need all of this air conditioning to cool all of the computer chips and servers in there. But it's not the loudest buzz. Again, much less loud than you're going to hear, even again, from a warehouse that has a lot of trucks coming out every day. This doesn't create a lot of traffic, which is another thing that's actually a benefit for the local communities, or makes it less of a burden. They don't have a lot of things driving in or out. You just have this low buzz. And I understand if you're right next door, you're trying to relax in your home and you hear a low buzz, that's going to be a little bit unpleasant. But it's the sort of

0: Compared to what? Manhattan traffic? You know, buses running people over left. I mean, come on. Are you kidding? The noise that you get in your average city. I mean, in the middle of the night, you can walk down, Broadway and hear 10 times that noise. The noise, a low hum that you can't hear from 200 feet away, is going to be the lever here to keep us from the future. Now, let me ask you this. The other lever that they pull against data centers is water. You're going to use all our water. The taps are going to be dry. The water's going to be polluted. Tell me about the water. What's the issue?
1: Yeah, so the water, unlike the noise or the visual impact, I think is a complete red herring. You hear a lot of these stories about, a data center uses more water than a small town, and they're almost entirely based on just bad statistics. So if you actually look, data centers use less than 0.5% of U.S. water supply. It's a tiny fraction. And, you know, this is much less, even though it's not really an apple-apples comparison, but it's much less than we use, say, on golf courses or almond farms or anything like this. So it's a small use. If your local community is in the middle of the desert and you're really water constrained, I can understand a community being a little concerned about that. Some of these new data centers, they're going to what these call these closed loop system, where they're actually water cooled. They keep the water inside the plant itself. Yeah. There's plenty of ways to mitigate this water concern. And in general, it's just not the big issue a lot of the environmentalists have made it out to be.
0: It's just become such a religion of just anti-progress. I'm sorry to say it. We can't all end up like the Unabomber living in a hut in the city. Now, before I let you go, I got to ask you this. There's a pending bill in the Senate, in the House, that's gaining some ground. And essentially what it does is it wants to mitigate some of these things, because I think they're buying into some of this narrative. And they want to pass the costs on to the data centers to make sure that the residents in the areas don't end up having to pay for some of this extra stuff. Reasonable overreaction? What's your take?
1: It's this bill and similar sort of bills at the state level are not unreasonable. So data centers do use a lot of electricity, about 5% of all electricity in the United States.
0: But they pay for it, right? They got to pay for that.
1: But that's the important qualifier. They totally pay for it. And if you look at where electricity prices have gone up the most, there are places like California and New York that have basically seen no increase in overall electricity use. Yeah, they've seen lots of renewable energy, green energy mandates. Places where they've grown tons of data centers like Texas and Virginia have seen basically no increase in electricity prices outside of some of those green energy mandates. So, yeah, they use a lot of energy, and it's fine to make sure that regulators force these data centers to pay for the actual electricity used. In general, they're already doing that, but if people need a little more comfort and they need to say, hey, this is written in black letter law that you got to pay for everything, that's all to the good. It won't change much on the ground because they're already doing that, but a little tweaks here and there to make sure, you know, homeowners and others comfortable, it's not going to jack up their energy bills, that's okay.
0: As long as we don't kill the technology in the cradle by just putting too many onerous stipulations on it, which is the kind of thing we did to nuclear. Look, I could change New York State's now economy tomorrow. You could tap the Marcellus shale bed for all of that natural gas, which Pennsylvania does, a Democratic-run state, by the way, and you put the data centers up there because upstate New York is nothing but rivers, lakes. We got a great lake up there. You got the Finger Lakes. You could overnight turn New York State into a powerhouse, and instead we are choosing obsolescence. We got to go. I'm going to give you the last word. Where is this all going? Is the promise of data centers and AI overwrought, or is it the future? How much do we need these data centers? Close us out.
1: Well, you know, I'm not an investor, so I don't know exactly how much we need them. Obviously, some of the biggest and brightest minds in America are throwing a lot of money into them, hundreds of billions of dollars every year. And in general, I probably trust them, and I trust the free market to figure this out. The important thing I'd add, it's going to make a lot of average citizens very rich, just like a lot of those citizens of the Marcellus Shale are sitting on tens of millions of dollars of oil that New York won't let them drill on. A lot of farmers and a lot of otherwise poor people are sitting on land that could be worth tens of millions of dollars and provide for them and their kids for generations if someone allowed them to build on it. And that's what I think is going to solve this in the long run. Make enough people well off, and, you know, we're going to keep moving ahead. And that's the American way.
0: It's the oil rush writ large again. right? It's going to be people who didn't realize I'm sitting on a hotbed of wealth here. And that's a little bit of rags to riches story. It plays well to the American soul. And I hope that narrative comes out as opposed to the one we're getting.

0: from China, which is, America, don't build these things so that we can. And you and I both know there's a lot of truth to that. They don't want to see us lead in AI. I wish we had more time. We could get to it. We don't. Judge, always a pleasure to see you. Thank you for your input. We'll see you again soon, yeah?
1: Thanks so much as always, Paul.
0: All right, Paul. All right, folks, we'll be right back with the closeout of the top of the half hour here. And we are coming back with Bianna Lyman. So you're going to want to stick around for that. Paul Morrow, Fox Across America.
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22: Mostly cloudy with a high of 78 on Friday. I'm Chief Meteorologist Austin Chaney for WHIO.
0: Guys, Paul Morrow, Fox Across America. I understand that I have been caught on camera eating Sun Chips. Now, we're going to take some calls later. And if anybody can tell me what Sun Chips are made out of, I'd be grateful because they're delish. But I guess my suspicion is they're like some kind of pressed corn or something. No, I got to eat better, man. I got to, you know, I'm going down in flames over here. All right. Before we break for the half hour, first of all, we got Brianna Lyman coming up. Friend of the network, friend of the show. You guys all know her. Sharp as a tack and one of our favorite guests. She's going to talk to us a little bit about where things are going with ICE these days, because there are protests in Maine, protests in Texas, protests everywhere, but, you know, as we know. And also, are we putting too much pressure on them? We're also going to talk to her, though, about the election prospects, because I think that's what's really on the mind of many of our listeners today who are really tuned in. I know that it's on my mind, and we lose the House, never mind the House and the Senate, to the DSA, essentially, because that's who the Democrats are. We're going to be in real trouble. I just want to point out how the chimera, the ghost, all right, the apparition of data centers being evil is a narrative being promulgated and managed by the PRC, People's Republic of China. Guys, don't fall for it. All right, we need these. And if you can say, I'm not comfortable with AI getting stronger and stronger, yeah, I agree. You got to have safeguards. But the physical data centers have to happen. This is the equivalent of during the oil rush in the lead up to the industrializing of the nation, of the West, really, of saying, I don't like oil, it's icky, and we can't mine it. You can't do that. You can't hold back progress. It's going to come anyway. The better move is to manage it. Otherwise, you know what? China's going to manage it for us. And then you're all going to be in trouble, including me. I may be underground by then, but I have a feeling it'll happen fast. That's going to do it for this half hour. We'll be back with Brianna. Keep it here, Fox Across America.
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24: Fox News, I'm Tom Graham. U.S. military launching a 13th night of attacks aimed at Iran. President Trump says leaders there are not ready to negotiate.
25: They would like to do something, but I say they're not ready yet. They need more of the same.
24: Now, the Pentagon says the latest strikes are aimed at degrading Iran's ability to attack commercial shipping. Today, the House passing a resolution to halt the war in Iran.
1: The House voting to shackle the president and end the fighting. Four Republicans joined all Democrats to halt the conflict. The president's supporters claim the vote undercuts American forces.
24: Fox's Chad Pergram, the measure failed in the Senate. Consumers already feeling pinched since the start of the Iran war may be feeling more pain after oil prices pushed past $100 a barrel today. The elevated price reaching a marked turn from falling oil prices when hostilities between the U.S. and Iran eased in June. 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
22: Mostly cloudy with a high of 78 on Friday. I'm Chief Meteorologist Austin Chaney for WHIO.
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26: 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Though let's be honest, if I tried it, I'd probably pull a hamstring just putting on the knee pads. 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
0: That's a funky group. I like that. Little bit of Chicago. Across 110th Street, New York City. Great movie, by the way. You know, there was a whole genre of 1970s movies that were like kind of cop movies, but like very urban. You got Shaft and all that, but there was like Report to the Commissioner, Across 110th Street. I'm blanking on French Connection kind of has to go in there. It was like a really interesting era in sort of New York. They were very gritty. And New York didn't look great, but there was still a lot of promise there. We gotta talk. We gotta do a movie segment sometimes because I grew up on movies and they've kind of gone away from us. And you know what's going to happen? And I've talked about this in the past, and that's why our prior segment is so significant, because the kid that's out there now that's going to be the next Spielberg, and I say kid cognizantly. Did you know that Spielberg made Jaws at 25 years old? He made Jaws, one of the great movies ever. But the kid that's out there now that's going to be the next Spielberg, he's got a laptop and he's sitting in his bedroom and he's probably 14 years old. You don't need the Hollywood studios anymore. It's very, very freeing because of AI. And you watch. We're going to get a fully AI movie sometime soon. And it's going to be some kid in his bedroom. And it's going to bring us back to first principles, which is, it's not the special effects. It's not all the marketing. It's a good story. It's something that resonates. I'm looking forward to it. We got to talk about, guys, it's next time you guys have me. Next time you guys have a loss of consciousness and actually invite me back on, let's do that, all right? We'll get a movie person. All right. I got to move on because I want to get as much time as I can with our next guest. Brianna Lyman, I consider her a friend, a real important voice out there. I've talked about this in the past. We need the Brianna Lymans in the world, the sharp young women who are educated and have their eyes on the ball. So let's get her in here. Brianna, thanks for coming to the program.
5: Thanks for having me, Paul.
0: All right. Anytime, as you know. Now, we got a couple of things we want to talk about with you first. And one of those is ICE, because the story that's coming out today is that the morale in ICE is decreasing and that the ICE officers, and I know this feeling when, as a cop, you're getting a lot of top pressure, that they are getting pressure to get more and more people out. They feel underappreciated, underfunded, blah, blah, blah, and they're stretched and they're kind of maybe beginning to crack a little bit. And maybe that's one of the reasons why we've seen some missteps. What's your take? How do you see it?
5: Yeah, and first of all, these ICE agents are doing truly the Lord's work. Protecting America's sovereignty and restoring our country is, you know, providential. That's what the founders fought for. That's what they're fighting for as well. I do think that there is a lot of pressure on our ICE agents. And in particular, I do think that pressure comes from the left because they have tried to make enforcement of immigration law so politically toxic over the last few months that it does scare ICE agents from doing their jobs. And what I hope these ICE agents will remember is any instance in which a enforcement operation turns deadly is solely because of Democrats who have encouraged resistance and because of illegal aliens who do things like, one, try to flee and then use their car to attempt to run over agents, right? So it's everyone making them dangerous, and ICE agents are unfortunately carrying that kickback.
0: And, you know, it's considered such bad form to push back on their narrative because people died, and I get that because the loss of life is always regrettable. But remember the second incident that we had up in Minneapolis. This guy was a hero, peaceable, everybody loves him, and then the video came out of him kicking the back of the car, breaking the car, etc. I'm not saying the guy deserved to die, but I'm saying is there's a larger context, and you're absolutely right. They've created a situation where even in these migrant communities, they think that it's heroic to resist ICE, and that's only going to lead to bad outcomes, man. That's all there is to it, especially if they are stretched too thin. Is Donald Trump putting too much pressure on them?
5: No, I think Donald Trump is doing what he was elected to do, which is carry out mass deportations. And unfortunately, Democrats let about, you know, 10 to 20 million illegal aliens in over the course of 4 years. So it is going to be a very grueling task to deport, 10 plus million illegal aliens. And I hope that Trump can work with Congress to figure out ways to really reward our ICE agents who are putting in more work and putting their lives on the line in a way they probably haven't under previous administrations who weren't as keen on deporting illegal aliens.
0: Let me ask you this. You know, how many, do you have any visibility on how many people we've gotten out already? Because realistically, we got about 2 years left before things could shift significantly. How many people have we actually managed to deport?
5: I thought I saw a statistic somewhere around 900,000. Don't quote me on that. It's good numbers. It's statistically higher than previous administrations, which is good, but it is nowhere near what needs to be the pace if we want to, by the end of Donald Trump's term, have out, 5 million people at least. Right. So I think part of the reason why Trump's administration keeps offering people this opportunity to self-deport is that is a way that they have deported thousands of illegal aliens. And it's a way that, one, takes the burden off ICE agents, it makes for a smoother process, and it helps keep up that pace.
0: So that's where I asked that number. I've seen similar numbers. And, you know, if you're trying to get 10 to 15 million out and you've only got a million at the halfway mark, it doesn't look good. I think Trump's frustrated by it. But one of the things that's frustrating him, of course, is the sanctuary jurisdictions that won't cooperate in any way, shape or form. And in fact, throw roadblocks up. And that brings me to New York. So one of the leading avatars of all of this is, of course, Zohram Mamdani, who has emerged as one of the top, you know, realistically, he's a spokesperson these days for what a Democratic Party is. I don't care what anybody says. And he just had, I feel, one of his real buffoon moments, because it's really turning into a clown show here in New York. He's really being exposed. If somebody doesn't know what he's doing. And he claimed he was going to be able to arrest Bibi Netanyahu when he comes to New York. That was a campaign promise going back to the campaign, and now reality bites. So, did he do it cognizantly? Did he know he was lying, or is he just clueless?
5: I think he probably knew he was lying, right? The United States is not party to the ICC, and yet Mamdani wants to weaponize the NYPD to make it the enforcement arm of an international criminal court that we don't take seriously, right? Their warrant for Netanyahu is entirely meaningless. But I do think the reason Mamdani had campaigned on arresting Netanyahu is because he brought a blood feud with him from Uganda to America, right? It's that Muslim versus Jewish blood feud. The same with Rashida Tlaib. You know, she's saying that we're going to get Netanyahu. These are supposed to be American officials, and yet they want to arrest the leader of our ally, not because of, you know, our partnership, but because they don't, you know, they have that Palestine versus Israel blood feud that they brought to America. And I just thought it was interesting. I said this on Fox Business this week. How would Mamdani arrest Netanyahu? Would he use one of the police officers he's trying to defund? Would he send a social worker to arrest Netanyahu? Would he put Netanyahu in one of the prisons he's trying to abolish, right? So it just kind of shows you that Mamdani is such a big hypocrite, and that all his calls for abolishing these things that keep communities safe are super selective, right? He only wants to abolish them if it helps him, but he likes to keep them around if he can use it to punish his political enemies like Netanyahu.
0: Yeah, it's all performative. I mean, this is a guy who won't honor ICE detainers, but yet will honor a warrant from a court that not only do we not recognize, but just was made up by a bunch of guys in a room. It's not a real thing. That's what people don't realize. It's an apparition. You know, and the other thing is this. I heard a piece, what was it, yesterday in the Wall Street Journal that essentially said if he did what you just described, which is told the NYPD to do it, and the NYPD took one substantial step towards doing it, you got a kidnapping. Conspiracy to commit kidnapping. And so I think somebody in the law department, that's the city's overhead, you know, legal arm, said, Mr. Mayor, you better back off this one. And it proves your point that he probably did know, because then he said the feds should do it. But when they told him you can't do it, they would have also told him the feds can't do it either because of what you just said. We're not a signatory to the ICC. But he said that. He's lying again just to save face. I mean, he's really being exposed here. This is what happens when you get a 34-year-old boy mayor. You know what happened to the last boy mayor? He's not the youngest. The youngest in American in New York history. I'm sorry to say this. It's sad. New York mayor, he was very, very popular. He quit to join World War I. He was in training in a plane. In those days, the planes didn't have seat belts. And the plane tilted sideways. He fell out to his death. This is what happens when you get a guy in his early 30s running this city. You need people with experience. All right, I mean, let me go on. I want to get to something else here. The story that's out now that's starting to gain momentum is that Donald Trump has had about enough of John Thune relative to the SAVE Act. And I think this is significant. You know, I had Jason Chaffetz on the show earlier this week, and he put it in no uncertain terms that even the Senate wants him out. I just want to ask you, right, you follow this stuff very closely. What is Thune's game? It's 80% popular across both parties. Why does he think it's a political loser to put through the SAVE Act? I mean, like, does somebody have something on him? What's your take on this guy?
5: Yeah, well, I think there's a few things. Thune is protecting people like, and even though some of them are leaving, McConnell, Tillis, Murkowski, right. And Massey. Collins. Right. And the reason he's protecting them is he does not want to force them to vote against this legislation, because that would, of course, look bad to the actual Republicans in their district. So he wants to protect them from having their vote on the record. And granted, some of them are in states where, you know, maybe you have to be a little more in the middle. But to your point, the SAVE Act is bipartisanly popular. Independents, Democrats, and Republicans. The second thing is you have people like Cornyn, who just came out recently and said, I'm not going to vote for XYZ unless we re-up foreign aid. Yeah. So this is a so-called Republican who is actually withholding his help and his vote for Republicans and priorities for Republican voters because he wants to help people halfway across the world that aren't Americans that don't matter. So I think that Thune is kind of trying to balance protecting those people. And to me, that's a sign of a bad leader. And I would like to see, Trump be more like, LBJ, Nixon. These are people who would get on Congress and scream, go nuts on them until they got what they wanted. And it worked.
0: You know who else did that? I know she wasn't in the Senate, but Pelosi. She ran that thing like a mafia, Don. And you know what? She got a lot of stuff done. I hated it, but there's no denying her efficacy. And that's how you got to run. You got to get involved and you got to get in and get your fingers dirty. And Thune is doing this, both sides stuff. And I understand the equity she's trying to protect, but his allegiances here are misguided. And he's going to go down. He's going to go down, number one, but he's going to also go down historically as a failed leader of the Senate. And I don't like saying that. All right. I don't know the man personally. I met him one time in the green room very briefly. You know, he's a big, tall, redwood. But, I just don't understand how he doesn't see that this would be such a political winner for him that it could actually revivify his career. When you have Donald Trump starting to talk about it at the national level, that tells you something. And that's my segue into the last segment with you while we got you, because all of this stuff is mired in the midterms. Now, you are I want to get your term right exactly. You're the elections correspondent for the Federalist. That's where you write. That's where people can find you. Also on X. I'll give you a chance to do that at the end. But the midterms are coming up. All of these things are blowing through it. If they manage to get the SAVE Act through, which I understand from Jason Chaffetz, there is a Hail Mary that we could get it through before the midterms. Is that going to be the tide that lifts all boats here and helps them in the midterms? Or is Iran too much of a drag? Or the Republicans have a shot because the DSA is such a drag? What's your take on the midterms?
5: Oh, well, all right. I have 3 points, I think, to hit on that. When it comes to Thune and the SAVE Act, look, Republicans do have a problem when it comes to people who are excited to turn out and vote. When Donald Trump is not on the ballot, as we saw in these past elections this past November, Republicans don't do as well. They haven't figured out how do we turn out and make our base feel enthusiastic. One way you can make the base feel enthusiastic to turn out for these midterms is to pass the Save America Act, because then it would signal to voters, hey, Republicans can and will get stuff done. Let's turn out for them again. So that's one thing. When it comes to the midterms as a whole, Democrats may be in a better position. I think Bill Malugin came out with that Fox poll today. Democrats are up 4 or 5 points nationally. That's actually not that great for Democrats, because typically in a midterm election cycle, you would want to see double digits. Democrats saw that in 2018. They saw that in 2006. They had those, pretty solid sweeps. Those were double digit margins. They're up by 5 points. And when it comes to issues that matter, like crime, Democrats are down. Even the Iran war, as painful as it is for Americans, Americans still have higher concerns when it comes to crime, immigration policy, and of course the economy. And so if Republicans can figure out a way to at least bring gas prices down ahead of the midterms, I think Democrats lose a lot of the avenues they are hoping to hit Republicans over the head with.
0: All right. So let's go right to that. I've been of the opinion that the Iran war at this point has to be considered a political and geopolitical mistake. And I'm not arguing with the premises of it. I'm arguing with the timing, because we hit Midnight Hammer and we were told this is going to push their nuclear program downrange 20 years. And then all of a sudden it became the justification for going in further. And if in fact it was pushed down 20 years and everything went into Pickaxe Mountain, whatever the intel says, and of course we're not getting the real raw intel, could we not have waited until after the midterm? Because you had gas below $3 and it would have ensured, and it's not being Machiavellian, it would have ensured that we could do this stuff right. Instead, because of the midterms, I think the Iran war is his great vulnerability. So let me ask you this. It comes down to what people see and feel. The cost of living is the number one issue. Polls all show that crime is much lower than I expected, because he's made some progress on that. What can you do? We're never going to get oil prices down before November in time. Do we release the strategic reserve to try to get them down? Do we pull a stunt like that? Do we vilify Chuck Schumer for advocating in the past? What do we do?
5: So, and I could be wrong on this. I was under the impression that we are slightly tapping into our strategic reserve. And I think the problem we're experiencing now is all of the things that could absorb those shocks are kind of gone, right? So gas prices are not going to necessarily get any better unless there is a full end to this war right now, because all the shock absorbers have been used. I do agree with you. I think the timing was definitely politically inconvenient for President Trump. And of course, you and I, you know, we don't have the same information. Maybe President Trump had more information that made it necessary to do this back in February. So I can't comment too much on that, but I would say if it were up to you and I, and knowing the circumstances we know now, it seems that this is something that could have waited, especially given your point. Last year, we were told that we took out their nuclear capabilities. And so either that was untrue then, or Iran happened to reconvene and make brand new nuclear weapons in the past year, which I think is unlikely. So either we did have more time this year, or when we were told last year those strikes happened, they weren't as successful, and maybe that's what made the strikes necessary when they happened this year. But we will never know. And now we're stuck with this predicament. And so it's up to President Trump to be better on his messaging, right? We want to know a better timeline. We want to know exactly what our objectives are, because it does seem a little bit wishy-washy here and there.
0: I have to agree. And it's not a comforting notion. I don't like saying it. I really don't, because I'm supportive of what they're trying to accomplish, which is a recomposition of the Middle East in more economic terms, get the Abraham Accords through, get some trade deals. I got to tell you, I got misgivings about what he's about to do with Saudi Arabia, too, with this nuclear deal, giving them the ability to have nuclear reactors, because we all know that's a half a step from having a nuclear device. And now the Middle East is fully nuclearized. And, you know, I just hope this is considered stuff. I support the president. But right now, it's very hard to support. In arguments, I had Julian Epstein on earlier in the week, and, you know, he essentially argued me into a corner. It's very, very hard to support where we are right now, because I think you put your finger right on it. The narrative is not clear. We're not getting clear messages. Take us out. Tell people where they can find you and what you do.
5: Yeah, you can find me writing at The Federalist. You can find me on X at Brianna Lyman 2. You can find me on Instagram at Brianna.Lyman. And you can most often find me on Fox.
0: Yeah, she's on all the time. Hannity's copped onto you now. He has you out in the show. I hope you have pepper spray. I always tell you, they're putting you out on the street now. And, you know, there's a lot of crazies out there. You say Fox News. So I hope you're watching yourself. Are you going to do any more of your AI videos on X, by the way?
5: I'm taking a break, but I am thinking about a Civil War series, because a lot of people are asking.
0: Oh, that's awesome. That's great. You got to do that. She does these AI videos on X, guys, and they're really, really cool. I was addicted to them for a while. All right, we got to go. I'm getting noised. Brianna, always a pleasure. Good to see you. All right, we'll be back.
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21: 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Healthcare costs have been going up and up, especially hospitals pushing up prices higher and higher. And that's ultimately reflected in what you pay for insurance. 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And then you're hearing a pitch for what they call behind your and my back skinnies. These are pretend health insurance policies. The brochures are really fancy, but if something's really wrong, you have a big illness, a big expense, they don't pay. They may pay for routine doctor visits, but something really goes wrong, that premium wasn't worth it.
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22: Mostly cloudy with a high of 78 on Friday. I'm Chief Meteorologist Austin Chaney for WHIO.
0: Tomorrow, Guys Box across America, broadcasting from Midtown Manhattan in the heart of the beast. Now, I only got a minute because we went long with Brianna, so I just want to mention one thing real quick before we break on the hour. Look, we need the SAVE Act, if for no other reason than if we don't get it through, it will depress Republican turnout. And that was the point I was trying to drive at. Does it necessarily get everybody excited? Maybe not. But we got to get that through, and it's on Thune. Right, your senator. We got a break. We'll be back for our last hour. Paul Morrow, Fox Across America.
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2: included. I'm Lisa Lacerra, Fox News. U.S. Central Command says day 13 of its latest campaign against targets in Iran is over, saying they targeted military command centers, drone storage facilities, communication networks, coast surveillance sites, and maritime capabilities, with a new warning for Iran's Revolutionary Guard.
3: The U.S. warning that the IRGC-led government will suffer the consequences for its actions and those perpetrated by its proxies, like the Houthis over in the Red Sea and elsewhere.
2: Fox says Kevin Cork, Yemen's Houthi rebels have entered the fighting, targeting a Saudi tanker in the Red Sea. President Trump has appeared to add a condition to the newly signed agreement with Saudi Arabia for a civilian nuclear program, posting on Truth Social that it now requires the kingdom to normalize relations with Israel through the Abraham Accords. The accords expanded the number of Arab and Muslim-majority nations with diplomatic ties with Israel. The Trump administration is suing Colorado for providing in-state tuition to non-U.S. citizens.
4: The Justice Department is challenging Colorado statutes that require state colleges and universities to provide in-state tuition rates, financial assistance, and scholarships to those who are Colorado residents, regardless of whether they are in the U.S. illegally. The DOJ alleges the laws unconstitutionally discriminate against U.S. citizens who are not afforded the same reduced tuition rates or scholarships and create incentives for illegal immigration. The department says this is its 14th lawsuit challenging in-state tuition available to non-U.S. citizens after bringing cases against states including California, Maryland, and New Jersey.
2: Fox's Kristen Goodwin. Colorado Governor Jared Polis in a statement said the federal government seizing control of determining in-state tuition across the country is absurd. In Colorado, he wrote, "We are expanding access to education." 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
22: 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I'm Chief Meteorologist Austin Chaney for WHIO.
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5: A lot of people say, hey, I'm cheap guy. 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
10: If you're a homeowner, time comes that you got a roof that's going to need replacing. Roof colors have changed a lot in a way that you may not be thinking about. This is almost a riddle I'm throwing at you. 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And it doesn't raise the cost of putting in a roof. It just saves you money having that new roof.
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1: Paul Morrow here, closing out the show with our last hour. We got great guests, man. We got Will Fry, we got Shannon Bream, and then we got Steve Hilton. This is really going to be fun. And I want to get very quickly to Will Fry because we had a lot to talk to him about. But I want to introduce it with just this phrase, because I talked about it earlier in the show and I got the reference wrong. Now, I copped to it because I couldn't remember who it was. The business of America is business. We're not communist yet, okay? I'm sorry to disappoint the left. And it was actually said by Honest Cal, Calvin Coolidge, 1920s. Present between the wars in the wake of World War One, a steadying influence. And actually, if you read up on him, an underrated president, he had one cardinal sin that he committed, one tremendous vulnerability. He was boring. He was one of the most boring men alive. But I kind of want that in a president. You know, we had a lot of drama with our recent presidents. Maybe it's time for a boring guy, you know, although I'm not suggesting John Thune. All right, let's bring our guest in, Will Fry. He's the founder and CEO of American Operator, and that's one of the companies that what he does is he modernizes companies and helps these companies, some of which have to be dragged into the 21st century. He's helping them get there, and that's so vital for, as I said, a nation wherein the business of the country is business. Will, welcome to the big show. Oh, we can't hear him. Can we get him? Will, stand by. Let me see if we can get you. No good, guys? How about now, Will? Can you hear us?
2: Yeah, I can.
1: Ah, there you are. All right, beauty. Okay. You know, I just talked about how we got to modernize technology.
2: And then our mics don't work.
1: It was probably on us, not you, man. All right, so the first time you've been on, or at least with me, and I'm really interested in what you do. So tell everybody, but just as a foundation here, what do you do? How do you do it?
2: Yeah, and thanks so much for having me on, Paul. Really excited to be here. So, you know, at American Operator, our focus is making sure these small businesses stay locally owned. And so our kind of bread and butter is actually buying them from retiring owners when their kids don't want to take over, and then finding the best person in the community to be the successor. And along the way, what we do is help modernize the business to use the latest technology, a lot of artificial intelligence these days, to make sure that, sure, they've been around for maybe 30, 40 years. We want to make sure that they're around for 30 to 40 more years as well.
1: That's really interesting, and an idea that had never occurred to me. You know, one thing about capitalism is people can make fortunes in the internecies inside of business. And here's one I never considered. So your company buys companies from people who have said, I've essentially had enough, I'm an old guy, I want to retire, so that you can keep it local so it doesn't disappear or doesn't go to some multinational. Am I getting that right?
2: That's exactly right. We want to make sure the American dream is still achievable on Main Street. We kind of pride ourselves on a populist capitalism. And what that means is we don't want a world where these owners are just shutting their doors and folks are losing their jobs and communities are losing wealth. And at the same time, we don't want all of them to be bought up by Wall Street.
1: You're a young guy. You're not what I expected. I've never seen you. We've never met. I thought when I read this kind of, you know, they give me a dossier and who's coming up on the show. And I thought you were going to be with this kind of a background, like an older guy. So I got to ask you, well, let me ask you this, first of all. Are you a for-profit entity? Like, you make money doing this, or is it a 501c3? How does it work?
2: We think that's we're for-profit. We think that's critical, or else, you know, we're not going to be around too much longer. And so we want to stand on our own 2 feet.
1: All right, I like that. So it's not an NGO that's getting funded by some shadowy group. You're making money doing it.
2: No, we don't have the CCP as an investor. No. Yeah,
1: that's very helpful. Roy Singham is not a majority owner, folks. So you're buying local things. And then when you sell them to local people,
2: exactly, that's
1: where the profit margin comes in?
2: Yep. So we buy them, and at close, we partner with a local entrepreneur, and we give them 10% of the company. And then each year, they earn more of the company until they hit 70%. It takes about a decade for them to hit 70%. And the pitch to them is like, hey, we're going to give you the American dream in a box. We're going to find a really great business that's been around for decades. It's critical to the community. You have worked a W-2 job for your career. You want a shot at ownership. Rather than starting a business from scratch, which can be really risky, why don't you partner with us and we preserve a really great one already in existence?
1: It's one of the most clever ideas I ever heard. So And then as long as they're proof of concept, that is to say they're running the thing, it's still making money. Each year you hit benchmarks, and then by the end of the 10 years, they are the majority owner. Now, that means that you guys keep 30%?
2: Exactly. We keep 30%. We're not contractually obligated to give them the last 30%. At the same time, you know, no one likes to be in an unhappy marriage. So if they want us to kick rocks, we'll negotiate something. Yeah, buy us out.
1: So in a way, there is a version of this that could be perceived as, what would be the best term, sort of responsible venture capitalism, I would characterize that. Am I getting that right?
2: Give me a success story.
1: So, like, what's one that you've kept in a community in a particular area that you can point to?
2: Well, I'll give you one of my favorite. It's a peanut processor in Central PA called Pardo's Perky Peanuts. They do a lot of the peanuts in Trader Joe's, Costco, grocery stores. It's been in the family for generations. In fact, the family has been in Central PA for five generations, which I didn't know. I don't know how much longer you can go back in this country. The owner was getting near retirement. He had four kids and none of them wanted to take over the business. This is the number one employer in town. It's in a town called Montandon. There's about 900 folks there. The business employs around 50, 60 people. And, the owner was kind of struggling with what to do. He also needed to free up some cash for retirement for him and his wife. And so we came in, we partnered with him, and we ultimately backed his number two at the company named Chris. Chris had been working there since 08. He comes from a background in food processing. And so by, you know, working with Chris and the Pardos and Carl, who's the owner, we were able to preserve the number one employer in town and in the process give Chris a roadmap to become a millionaire on Main Street. And so I think that's one of the coolest things, because if we weren't there, he likely would have shuttered the business and just sold off the equipment there, which would be a small fraction of what we're able to pay him. But more importantly, all those jobs leave the community, sources of wealth, and then they're having to kind of start from scratch on how do they put food on the table. And so, you know, we're in the business of making money. We don't want to overpay for something. We can't be irresponsible. But at the same time, if we're buying the business, I think this one's for $5 or $6 million. Carl and his wife, Donna, are able to retire. Chris is able to step into the ownership seat and the employees keep their jobs.
1: All right. America, I get it now. Very clever. And a real element of, I love the fact that you keep the jobs in the area because, you know, so many areas of America are struggling with this stuff right now. America is becoming more diffuse and mobile and, you know, because you can work from anywhere now with all the gig jobs and stuff. So I love the fact at the end of the day, you still got to eat and that stuff has to be shipped. It has to be grown, et cetera, et cetera. Peanuts are a good example. So let me ask you this. Now, you're the CEO. Are you guys publicly traded or is it privately held?
2: We're privately held today. We have a number of really great capital partners who've partnered with us, including Erebor, which is a big Palmer Lucky on, if you know the Andrew folks, his new bank. But our goal is to be publicly traded. What we want to become is essentially the American dream stock for the broader public. If you're an everyday person today, you actually can't invest in Main Street and the very businesses that you patron. Instead, you're buying bank stocks and whatnot. And what we want to do is have a collection of 1,000 small businesses, best in class across different industries, different towns in America, and allow other folks to have a stake in it.
1: It's a great narrative because the idea would be if by investing in this company, you're going to make money, which is the bottom line, and there's no shame in that. We're a capitalist society. That's what we've built on. But also, the idea here that what you're helping to do is to preserve communities that could die. And we've seen it, folks. You can go to areas of the Midwest. There are factories shuttered because I know I drone on about it. We took our whole manufacturing base and we sent it to Guangzhou province. And as a result, you have empty malls, you have empty factories, you have empty towns. And, you know, we can't have it. So by doing what you're doing, you're sort of preventing that or at least helping to mitigate it. Now, let me go to this. Part of what you do is the modernization effort. And I think that is so crucial because you're forward looking. Explain that aspect of it to us.
2: Yeah, so I think small businesses are in a really interesting point in time where they are perfectly protected or hedged against the impact of AI. If you think about AI, the first thing that's going to happen is big corporate America is going to use it to automate 500 jobs and then overnight fire all the people doing that. At a small business, you don't have 500 people doing the same job. In fact, you have one person doing five jobs.
1: Right.
2: And so what AI allows you to do is really unlock more human potential for them to do human things. And so to give you kind of very specific examples, a lot of small businesses don't do a great job of social media marketing. They don't have time for it. They don't have the skill set for it. They don't have a designer. And so a lot of their marketing falls by the wayside. With AI nowadays, you could run essentially an almost automated Instagram and Facebook presence, engaging with your community, engaging with your customers, helping stay top of mind and drive more sales. On the outreach

0: really like to see is it allows small businesses to be more competitive against these really well-resourced conglomerates or big box retailers using AI to really free up the humans to do interesting things.
1: All right. I got a small business, opsdesk.org. All right. And it is just a forum for me. And when I say small business, I mean small with a big S. All right. But that said, it is a website where I have a newsletter and everything else and a podcast. And we put out material relative to my background, national security, policing, all this kind of stuff. Let's use me as an example. That way I can get some free advice from you. So. I'm serious, to use that as an example. Okay, so it's just Paul and a couple of people that I kind of work with who are kind enough to pitch in. What would I do? Would I create an AI avatar of myself? How would I increase my social media presence if it's just Paul?
0: Sure. So I'll give you kind of two hacks. The first one is that the way this whole program works is actually a bunch of junior and senior college students who work as interns for us, and they're all dual degree kids where they're studying business and studying computer science, and we put them on Southwest flights. And so what we'd really do is send you a little whiz kid who would sit with you for a week and see how you operate the business.
1: Do I have to feed this kid?
0: Different ideas.
1: What do I do with this kid? He's not living with me, is he?
0: No, he's not living with you, but these owners love these kids. They call them their minions.
1: I'm sure they do.
0: So that's our true hack. Now, practically what would happen is, let's say it's a newsletter. We would feed in all of the newsletters you've written previously into a model so that it can learn your tone, how you speak, and then you would train up the AI on where you get ideas for content. So it could be emails that you receive. It could be other newsletters that you read. It could be other shows that you read. And so we would then ingest all of that data paired up with your voice and then send you a bunch of pre-written ideas. The goal is not for the AI to fully do it end to end. You still want oversight on, do you even agree with what it's suggesting to say, how it's phrased, so on and so forth. But it saves you a lot of time if you're spending 2 to 3 hours a week kind of researching ahead of writing it.
1: All right, so I'm getting a kid as an indentured servant who I'm not responsible for the care and feeding. He's not sleeping in my bathtub. And he's going to learn my tone, including my obvious Alabama accent, I'm told. I have a very deep Southern accent, as you can hear. And this kid now is going to work for me for a week or two to modernize technocratize. I don't think that's a word. But anyway, he's hype my tech so that I have a better presence, marketing, all the stuff that you're talking about now. This is not the model you were previously talking about, which is we're taking an old company, making sure it stays in the community. This is a bump forward. So I assume, a guy sitting where I am, I'm paying you, yeah?
0: So we only do it for the companies we buy, unfortunately. So I can give you a bunch of free advice, but I can't send you one of our minions.
1: I don't get a minion, huh?
0: You don't get a minion. I can point you in the direction of a couple. But yeah, so we typically focus on the businesses that we buy. You know, these owners are in their 60s, 70s, sometimes even 80s.
1: I'm getting up there. FYI, all right, you know, don't say, right, well, watch what you say, pal. All right, just be careful what you say. What you say next could be very...
0: It's all types. All right. Without y'all, we wouldn't have these businesses to begin with. So we're very appreciative and respectful. But for a lot of them, you know, they didn't grow up with the internet. They didn't grow up with all the latest and greatest. And so, you know, on an industrial distributor that we recently partnered with, we sent Kylie, who's one of the interns with us this summer. She saw that they're spending about 35 hours a month doing this really manual commission payment processing. And so she's now able to do it in 25 minutes automated, where then the back office staff just checks the report. So it's pretty cool because then it allows them to free up time on sales or customer relationships, so on and so forth.
1: This is so many new ideas. We're out of time. We're going to talk to you forever, man, because there are so many new ideas here now I got to cogitate on, not out of personal interest to be. I mean, I'm joking, but I have the feeling that you're on the cusp of stuff that really matters, that's quite big. And I have to imagine that going forward, you're looking at particular industries, things that are going to be the big industries of tomorrow. So I have a feeling we're going to be hearing a lot about you again. So we'll have you back on. In the minute that we have, not even 40 seconds, take us out with people where people can find you. They can find out more about what you do so they can access American Operator.
0: Yeah, so you know, you can check out our website at AmericanOperator.com. I'm also on LinkedIn where I post. In fact, I use AI to generate a lot of the ideas for the posts.

0: My name is William Fry. If you're an owner of a business or you know someone who's getting close to retirement, their kids don't want to take it over, we would be really, really honored to meet with them and see if we can help them out. And thanks so much for having me on, Paul.
1: Where are you physically?
0: I'm in Austin, Texas.
1: Austin, Texas. All right. So there you go. That's a big tech headquarters there, right? I mean, a lot of
0: Musk spend most of our time in flyover country, to be honest.
1: I would imagine, because you guys are at the point of the spear. You got Musk down there and all kinds of stuff happening down there. This is really I got to think about this. But look, we're going to have you back if you'll come, because I find this fascinating. We appreciate you being here, and we'll talk again, yeah?
0: Sounds great.
1: Outstanding.
0: Thanks for having me, Paul.
1: Best of luck to you. Guys, Will Fry, I mean, I found that to be really interesting. I had nothing like a new idea to kind of throw you off a little bit. I got to mull this. All right, we got to go. Paul Morrow, Fox Across America. We'll be right back.
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12: So I've decided the best way forward is to pass the torch to a new generation.
10: July 22nd, 1934, public enemy number one, John Dillinger, is shot dead by federal agents outside a movie theater in Chicago. And July 24th, 1982, Survivor's Eye of the Tiger from the Rocky III soundtrack starts a 6-week run at number one. For This Week in History, I'm Ron Otto.
13: Mostly cloudy with a high of 78 on Friday. I'm Chief Meteorologist Austin Chaney for WHIO.
3: guys, Paul Morrow, Fox Across America. I only got a minute. I've been going along with our guests today because we've had such an interesting lineup. I found that to be a fascinating segment. It's one of the nice things about this job. You get to meet new people and hear new ideas. And that's just an idea that never occurred to me. Let me just double tap it before we end at the top of the half hour here, because we're coming back with Shannon Bream and then Steve Hilton. I couldn't be more excited. You know, I'm a little nervous too, frankly. Business of America's business, folks. We run on money. We run on labor. Yes, I said it. Okay? That doesn't mean we have to be socialist. All right? This is what the tax system is for, the graduated tax system. 50% of the country doesn't pay federal tax. How is it that the socialists can construe this society as being so top-heavy just because Elon Musk is technically a trillionaire, which of course we know he's not. He'd have to sell every asset that he has. But the point of this is that the hope and optimism of entrepreneurship is one of the guiding lights of this nation. And it's what keeps the lights on, but also keeps in people's internal lights on. That's the real hope. That's the real hope in change. The idea that your ship's going to come in, and if I work hard enough, I'm going to get there. That's America. Stay with us for Shannon and Steve Hilton. Going to be a great half hour. Paul Morrow, Fox Across America. Keep it here.
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17: News. I'm Ted Linder. Thursday is the 13th consecutive night of U.S. airstrikes against Iran. President Trump says Iran's not ready to make a deal with the U.S. as the midterms get closer and is making new threats.
18: The president also tells Axios about Iran. I am considering a massive attack, bigger than ever before. I am close to making a decision. We are all set for it.
17: Fox's Peter Ducey. President Trump going to deliver remarks at Senator Lindsey Graham's funeral next week at the National Cathedral in Washington. Graham died back on July 11th and he was 71 years old. And federal health officials investigating a new outbreak involving the diarrhea-causing parasite Cyclospora.
19: The outbreak included 72 people as of Wednesday. The Food and Drug Administration has not yet identified which products are linked to the illnesses, and officials have not said where the cases are located. But the FDA has been testing lettuce samples from Taylor Farms.
17: Fox's John Saucier. 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
13: Mostly cloudy with a high of 78 on Friday. I'm Chief Meteorologist Austin Chaney for WHIO.
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22: 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And then they're using the credit card you already have stored to buy stuff. And unless you're paying close attention to your credit card statement when it comes in, you could end up being the most charitable person ever, buying stuff for a crook. 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It's too dangerous now.
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0: Paul Morrow, Fox Across America. And in the studio, we have a really special guest. We have the effervescent, the luminous, the luminescent, Dana Perino, everybody. Dana, raise it. Oh, I'm sorry. All right, I couldn't resist. Shannon's a friend.
1: Yes.
0: She knows I love her. I can get away with that.
1: You All right. can.
0: We only have limited time, and we want to pick your brain. Folks, if you don't realize it, this is the SCOTUS expert at Fox News. She's going to say, I'm not, but you are.
1: Thank you very much. And by the way, I did have a guy chase me through the Atlanta airport a couple of days ago, got up to me and was like, Dana Perino.
0: Did that really happen?
1: It really happened.
0: I think Dana told me
1: that story. And I said, actually, I'm Shannon Bream, but thank you. I love that you would confuse me for her in any way. I said, now I am about a foot taller than Dana.
0: No, you know what happened? I remember now. Dana told me to reverse. Somebody came up to her and was saying, you're so great, I love you so much, and blah, blah, blah. And she said she thought she was
1: Well, I immediately texted her because we trade these stories, but I love it. Because you know what? Our Fox friends and families and viewers, they're always so sweet when you run into them at the airport or anywhere else.
0: Yeah, I got to tell you, people have never given me... You know what it is? Either they don't watch Fox, in which case they don't know to throw things
1: right.
0: at you.
1: Exactly.
0: Or if they do watch Fox, generally they're somewhere on your
1: they
0: side.
1: Love you.
0: And they
1: want exactly.
0: to talk. You know? So I love doing it myself. I mean, I'm not at your level, but I run into people, especially, I live in Manhattan. I could walk down Broadway.
1: Right.
0: On
1: they're
0: fire.
1: Like true, not news people, like actual celebrities live here.
0: Yeah, actual celebrities.
1: So it's fun.
0: That's right. That's mm-hmm. right. All right, let's get to some substantive stuff while I got you, because we don't have a lot of time. John Thune and the SAVE Act. Now, we've been banging this gong today, and now Trump is on it, which he had not been. He's actually openly calling him out. Where is this mm-hmm. going?
1: There's a little bit of tension, for sure, in that relationship. And there's been a lot of it privately, but you are seeing it spill onto the public because you're just getting to this impasse with these two. The president wants the Save America Act done, and there are different versions of it. What the House has passed is what polls really well, voter ID, and for a lot of people, also proof of citizenship to register to vote. Okay, but what has been rattling around in the Senate? There are different versions. The one the president wants adds other stuff, like severely limiting mail-in ballots. That's a much tougher vote for folks on both sides of the aisle. There's also the addition of some of these things dealing with treatment, trans treatment for minors and those kinds of things. And what Thune keeps saying to the president is there are not the votes here. Think about it. There was a speech by Tom Tillis last week. He's a retiring senator. He had a lot to say about why he cannot vote for this.
0: Right.
1: You've got Lisa Murkowski writing the Wall Street Journal about why she will not vote for it. I mean, the numbers just aren't there, no matter what the president says, which then pushes him to say, just get rid of the filibuster. Well, there aren't the numbers there for that either.
0: All right. So you know what? That's clarifying, because that represents the other side of it, which you don't hear very often. Really, what you generally hear is frustration with John Thune. But now it turns out that maybe Thune is just looking at arithmetic.
1: Mm-hmm.
0: And, you know, math is not partisan. It is what it is. So who's going to fold here? What's going to happen?
1: Exactly. Well, the House has attempted to attach SAVE to so many of these quote-unquote must-pass things.
0: Right.
1: Whether it's attached to reconciliation or the National Defense Authorization Act or a CR, they're really trying to force these people to take these votes. But
0: right.
1: again, what Thune continues to say, and I think, listen, if the cleaner version, the House version, ended up over there, which is just voter ID and proof of citizenship, that's an easier vote for Thune to kind of corral the cats and get things together. It's all these other additions that the president says, that's the version that he wants. That's the one that Thune keeps telling him we can't pass. Now, Tillis, when he went onto the floor and had this big, long speech last week, he said, I just think we need to be honest with the American people. Even if, he says, if it was a miracle and we got this passed, there's no way to implement the level of detail for it. For the midterms, maybe in the future, but you can't get it done before November.
0: All right, so it sounds to me, and we need it before the midterms, because it will, if nothing else, not passing it, I think, will depress the Republican vote.
1: Mm-hmm.
0: So what I'm hearing from you is probably what needs to happen here is the president maybe needs to back off, get the clean version mm-hmm. through, and deal with the other stuff downrange.
1: Yeah, I think that might be his best bet for success at this point, at least on the Senate side.
0: All right, well, that's the most clarifying and clear analysis of this whole thing I've ever heard. Jason Chaffetz alluded to it similarly. I probably just missed mm-hmm. it. I want to move on to your other area of expertise, which is SCOTUS.
1: Mm-hmm.
0: We just had a momentous series mm-hmm. of decisions, but as always with SCOTUS, it's not over. Folks, if you don't know, they're going to be off for the summer. They'll be back in October, right? So
1: exactly.
0: They're going to have an upcoming term again, and you got your finger on that pulse. Now, before we get to the big cases, I want to ask something. Tell us some insight, but you got sourcing over there, and people mm-hmm. don't realize, you know, it's a very sacrosanct thing, and it's supposed to be secret and everything else, but you hear stuff.
1: Mm-hmm.
0: Let me be specific. Who leaked the abortion decision?
1: We would love to know. Listen, when you talk to the justices, a couple of them think they know. They can't say publicly. They're, you know, the investigation, you're an investigator, you're a law enforcement guy, you're a lawyer, you know, there are a lot of people who think they should have allowed DOJ or someone else, yeah, another entity to help them, the FBI, something with this investigation. Instead, it was handled internally. Yeah. Now, if you think a clerk was involved, the minute they're done in July, you've now lost jurisdiction over them as an employee, a court employee. They're gone. A lot of people, that's at the top of their theory list, that it was, you know,
0: interesting,
1: a clerk, but they're long gone. So listen, a number of the justices will say to you, at least a couple of them off the record, they believe they know who it was. But without the backing of a conclusive investigation, they're not willing to say anything publicly.
0: All right, so we're never going to get that answer, but somebody someplace knows.
1: Don't you think, though? I think that someday somebody will take credit. They will want to be known as the person who did it.
0: Oh, interesting.
1: Long beyond any, you know, kind of repercussions to their legal career.
0: Yeah. Even if there's a statute, it'll be gone. The statute of limitations would have run. Oh, that's interesting. Yeah, somebody will step up and beat that chest about it. Good point. Which two would surprise us? Mm-hmm. I don't want to go negative. Let's go positive. Which two would surprise us get along?
1: You know what I think is interesting? You had Justice Sotomayor out there defending Justice Thomas not that long ago, when there was a lot of, you know, there's always tension, things bubble out. End of term is hard. Everybody's kind of at each other's throats with these things. But a couple of years back, she actually was out there defending him and saying, this is the guy who walks through the hallways. He knows everyone's name. He knows what's going on with their families. He's a very caring person. And she took heat from the left for even saying that. But I do think that they get along. There's no one else outside of those nine who's going to really understand the pressures, the threats, what goes on. And they do know each other's families and all of that. So those two have come to each other's defense.
0: Wow, that's interesting. You know, I always think of Scalia and Ginsburg. You know,
1: they really were.
0: They were buddies.
1: Very close. You know, and with their spouses, too. They both loved opera. They had some things in common. Now, listen, they may not have gone hunting on hunting trips together, but there's a lot of stuff they did love. I mean, cooking and being together with their families and these, you know, opera and other things. They really were a great model of kind of, I don't want to say bipartisanship, because the court wants to be seen as completely apolitical, but having differing viewpoints and really still loving somebody.
0: And you don't have to exchange gunfire. No. All right, tell them we got to take it out, and you got to go, I know. But before you go, real quick, what is the big decision coming in October we should all be looking at?
1: You know what? There is a big Second Amendment case. They're going to consider some of these state and local bans on specific kinds of weapons. People like to call them assault weapons. That means different people, different things to different people. But that's a big gun case that'll be on the docket this fall.
0: So that's going to be big drama, folks, coming up this October. And you know who's going to be covering it right here, the great Shannon Bream. We will be listening. It's always a pleasure to see you.
1: It's Dana Perino.
0: It's Dana Perino, folks.
1: Thanks, all right, Paul.
0: We got to take a break, and we will be back with Steve Hilton. Stick here, Fox Across America.
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9: If you're a homeowner, time comes that you got a roof that's going to need replacing. Roof colors have changed a lot in a way that you may not be thinking about. This is almost a riddle I'm throwing at you. Do you know that roofing manufacturers now offer a number of shingles that are designed to reduce the energy consumption of your home? And the hotter a climate that you live in, the more this matters, because the newer shingles allow the heat coming from the sun to be reflected away instead of absorbed by your home, so that it reduces the energy load that your house has to produce, the amount of air conditioning you've got to have in the summer. And it doesn't raise the cost of putting in a roof. It just saves you money having that new roof.
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12: Mostly cloudy with a high of 78 on Friday. I'm Chief Meteorologist Austin Chaney for WHIO.
0: Guys, Paul Morrow, Fox Across America, taking us out of our last hour here. And I'm not going to waste time on introductions because you know my next guest. He's making all kinds of noise. He used to be on networks. He had a great show here on Fox. Now he is the candidate for California governor, and he's doing great. The offer of California, which I've read, and I want to talk to him about it. So let's get him in right now. Steve Hilton. Steve, welcome to the broadcast.
13: Hey, Paul. Great to be with you. Great to see you. Thanks.
0: I'm all excited to talk to you, man. I wish we had more time. I want to go right into something that's in your book that hits me right between the eyes. The book, folks, if you don't know this book, if you want to know what he's about, what his campaign's about, this is essentially a campaign statement right here. California, you can get all of the various things that he wants to do. But you have a chapter comparing California to Maoism. Very prescient. This is before the whole Roy Singham thing developed and everything else. You're right over the target with that. Is California essentially becoming a Maoist state under the current leadership?
13: Yes, because you can't speak out. You know, this is the thing where they just impose this ideology, and anyone who steps out of line is just crushed. And this is what you get when you have a machine, which is what we got in California, a corrupt machine financed by essentially taxpayer money, because it's mainly the government unions. That's our money in the end. And then all the nonprofits and all the nonsense that goes on with that. They've been in power 16 years. They run everything. And that's it. Like, it's their way and it's their ideology that they impose. And if you challenge it at all, they crush you, just like in revolutionary communist China in the Maoist era, with all the struggle sessions and the little red book. And this is what you say. Just yesterday, my opponent, Javier Becerra, Biden's utterly useless HHS secretary, and wait till you see what we've got coming on him next week.
0: I got an idea.
13: Just yesterday, he announces that he's basically doubling down on the climate extremism, which is the reason that we have the highest gas prices, electric bills, and housing costs in the country, because of this insanity on climate, which, by the way, isn't helping climate change at all. Even if you care about climate change and take it really seriously, nothing that they're doing actually addresses it at all. It just makes everything more expensive. Still, he's unable to just break free of the ideology because he knows he's going to get punished by the machine. And that's what you got going on in California.
0: And it is so similar to the Maoist era because it's like the Cultural Revolution where you have kids informing on their parents. You have young people who've been inculcated on this nonsense, and they are driving a lot of this narrative along with the old hippies and everything else that just can't break out in Hollywood. You're speaking of Becerra. Becerra's caught up. A lot of people don't realize it. It's Becerra's chief of staff who's at the heart of the investigation DOJ has right now relative to Gavin Newsom and all of that stuff that went on up in the California Capitol. Am I wrong about this?
13: Right. So when Becerra, let's just, for those who don't know, he's the puppet of this machine. He's a 36-year career politician, done nothing other than that in his life. He's failed upwards constantly. He was in the state legislature, in Congress. He was appointed state attorney general. Then he was appointed Biden's health secretary. When he got that job, he wanted to take his chief of staff, a guy called Sean McCluskey, with him to Washington. That this guy McCluskey says, yeah, I'd love to do it, but it's not enough money. The salary from the feds, not enough. So they cook up this scheme to top up his pay from money from Becerra's California campaign account that was funneled to a consulting firm run by Gavin Newsom's former chief of staff,
14: that's right,
13: someone called Dana Williamson, and then straight out to Sean McCluskey's wife, like totally illegal. That's what's been prosecuted. They've pled guilty, both Becerra's chief of staff and Newsom's chief of staff. The sentencing is coming up in a couple of weeks for Becerra's chief of staff. Newsom's is a bit later in September. They've all done plea deals. And as Katie Porter pointed out in the primaries, Becerra could still be indicted. He claims he didn't know anything about this. I find that impossible to believe. The entire point of this illegal scheme was so that he could get his guy with him in Washington.
0: I think it's probably in the communications. I'm sure they're pulling the emails, the phone calls, et cetera, because you're right. It beggars belief. He's either complicit or clueless, because $250,000 moves out of his campaign account that goes to his chief of staff. Hello. And as you and I both know, there was somebody who was wired up, who was put back into this morass. God knows what they're holding. There's going to be more shoes to drop there. And we're going to keep an eye on it. I want to go further here. Chevron, you have that pipeline that's off the coast. It's finally starting to pump again. I suspect they're going to kill that, right? Are you going to be looking at what, $15 a gallon for California gas? I mean, where's all this going?
13: It's a total, it's total insanity. So we've got abundant oil reserves in California, not just offshore by Santa Barbara, but in Kern County, near where Bakersfield, that's down at the south end of the Central Valley. So, and by some estimates, California, the Monterey Shale, which goes under most of the state, is the second largest oil reserves in the world. Yet Gavin Newsom is shutting it down. And so we used to produce most of the oil we use in California. We are now importing around 80%. And it's coming in on giant super tankers. We're shipping it from Iraq, from Brazil and Ecuador. We're drilling in the Amazon rainforest in the name of climate change. It's so insane. And what they're doing is trying to shut it all down. What the consequence of that, if you're on the beaches there around Santa Barbara, Carpinteria, all that, we're seeing reports just this week. If you don't drill the oil, there's so much of it and it's so abundant, it actually seeps through the sand. So because they've been shutting it down and we're not being able to take the oil out, you talk to people there. I'm there the whole time. You take your dog for a walk on the beach. They sell special lotion on those beach stores to clean your dog's paws and your feet because the oil is coming up through the sand.
0: Unbelievable.
13: And so they are actually damaging the environment and raising gas prices. One final thing. They've also, because they've shut down domestic production and all these regulations, the refineries are closing. So we're not just importing crude oil. We're now having to import finished refined gasoline. We're running out of dock space for that. So it's not just the prices that are going up. We actually could have shortages like gas lines, all because of this insane climate policy, which Becerra yesterday said he's going to double down on. I mean, enough is enough.
0: I saw your most recent ad on X, and I got to tell you, one of the things I'd love to see is a video of this oil on the beach, because it's so counter to their narrative that everything has got to be pristine and it's environmentalism. And this cuts both ways. Not only are you failing on the energy front, you're failing on the environmental front. I mean, it's loser central, man. Before I let you go, we only got a minute. I got to ask you, two things real quick. Number one, what do you do day one as governor? And then number two, tell the folks where to find and support you. Folks, don't write off California. And, you know, you got a Brit here, a naturalized Brit, who's the guy who is stepping up. Hello. I admire your stones, I got to tell you. So anyway, tell us what you're going to do day one and tell us about where we can find you.
13: So day one is two big things. We are going to kick out the extremists and the ideologues from over 200 state agencies. They're the ones that are driving up the cost and the hassle, the regulations. It's all coming from the executive branch. I'm going in there with an incredibly aggressive plan. We've done the work to kick out the people who are doing the damage. The bureaucracy is what's leading all this insanity. Secondly, I'm going to send my budget to the legislature with my very specific plan. $3 gas, cut electric bills in half, and on taxes, your first $150,000 tax-free,
0: wow.
13: 8% flat tax above that. That means reducing our bloated budget by $50 billion. We found $80 billion a year in fraud, waste, and abuse in our budget. So that's going to be the first budget, and I'm looking forward to it very much. You got it. SteveHiltonForGovernor.com. Everyone thinks we can't win. It's not going to be easy to win, but it's not impossible. There was just a poll. 66% of Californians don't think that it's not just time for change, but a major overhaul of our government. There's a majority for change, and we're going to lead that to victory.
0: Folks, you can find them at that website and find them on X. I retweet you all the time. I'm a fan. You got to do it. We need California. It's as big as a European nation, and it's going in the wrong direction. Steve, we can't thank you enough for being here, and we wish you Godspeed.
13: Appreciate it. Thank you, Paul. See you soon.
0: All right. Thank you. Folks, that takes us almost to the end of the show. I pushed it a little bit here because we had Steve, and he's such an interesting guy. I want to make one last point here, and I meant it. This is why you do need immigration. You need immigrants. Here's an immigrant who believes in America, and he's the guy that's stepping up. And this is why you need the energy and the aspiration, the entrepreneurship that I was talking about earlier. That was a theme all day today. That's America. And if you write off California, you're writing off that concept. And we can't do it, and we won't let it happen. All right? Because we're still the light of the world. I'm sorry, but that's how I see it, and I think many of you do as well. I'm Paul Morrow, Fox Across America. Have a good weekend. Stay safe. God bless.

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5: Specific strikes. I'm Lee Silicera, Fox News. U.S. Central Command says day 13 of consecutive attacks on Iran has concluded, saying they targeted military command centers, drone storage facilities, communication networks, coast surveillance sites, and maritime capabilities. This coming after Iran's Revolutionary Guard threatened the U.K. U.S. jets have been using bases there during the campaign.
6: Britain's government responding quickly, saying the U.K. stands ready 24/7 to defend itself. Of course, those B-1 bombers now in use carry a huge conventional payload, 75,000 pounds of weapons. They can be refueled in the air. They don't have stealth capability, but when you control the skies, you don't need stealth, and that's the case for much of Iran at this point.
5: Fox's Steve Harrigan in Tel Aviv. Meanwhile, Yemen's Houthi rebels targeted a Saudi tanker in the Red Sea, prompting a warning from President Trump that U.S. forces will hit them if they do it again. This afternoon, the House passed another war powers resolution meant to stop the ongoing conflict with Iran.
7: Four House Republicans voted for the War Powers Resolution, which directs the president to remove U.S. armed forces from hostilities with Iran unless receiving congressional authorization. The four Republicans were Thomas Massie of Kentucky, Tom Barrett of Michigan, Pennsylvania Congressman Brian Fitzpatrick, and Warren Davidson of Ohio.
5: Fox's Jessica Rosenthal. The measure did not pass the Senate. Federal health officials are investigating a new outbreak involving the parasite Cyclospora.
8: The outbreak included 72 people as of Wednesday. The Food and Drug Administration has not yet identified which products are linked to the illnesses, and officials have not said where the cases are located, but the FDA has been testing lettuce samples from Taylor Farms. The food distributor voluntarily recalled 5-pound bags of shredded lettuce earlier this month. Now they've temporarily shut down a processing facility in central Mexico that has been allegedly linked to the outbreak.
5: Fox's John Saucier. 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
9: 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I'm Chief Meteorologist Austin Chaney for WHIO.
10: 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It's called Miami Valley's Morning News, and it's all news, all weather, and all traffic all morning long. 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
1: And welcome back, George Norrie, along with Dr. Alicia Doss. We're talking about her book, Your Angelic Ancestry. Alicia, why is it so important to connect with our angels?
4: Well, George, it's so important because it really brings us into more of an experience of our higher power of God on this level. And it's your angelic ancestry. It's not just about, it is about connecting to these monolithic great archangels, but it's also connecting to our own angelic ancestry. This is a little radical. Can I get a little radical for a minute, George?
1: Sure, go for it.
4: Okay. So the angelic realm predated our realm by millions of years. It's much more ancient. Spiritual masters, spiritual guides call this level, spiritual teachers, the human level, a latter day experiment. It's relatively new. You can kind of feel it's a little rough around the edges. And so angels, and back in the angelic realm, evolved to archangels, but it was taking millions of years for them to develop into archangels, have individual souls, be conscious and aware of individuality. And so once they evolved to archangels and they had free will, once Earth was created, some of those archangels and then many started incarnating onto Earth to experience that sovereign co-creatorship free will that we humans are born with. And we had to forget our heavenly roots. We had to forget the angelic realm, which is, well, kind of heavenly compared to the human realm. But we're in this wondrous time where the realms are open to each other, where a portal's been opened as we move into the Aquarian age. And the age of Aquarius, the sign of Aquarius is angel. And angels are helping us move into this collective age, this age of we, as opposed to the Piscean age, which was more the age of me. So it's what I've been exploring with people for decades now, and whole rooms, and even when I'm on TV shows and radio shows and podcasts, people start to understand and then really resonate with the idea that we were archangels who incarnated onto the human realm to learn more about free will, as opposed to just being angels who don't have free will, and that we can access our archangelic roots, our archangelic lineage now, and bring it present, and even remember our archangelic name.
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4: 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Let me just tune in and refine my senses, trust that I've probably already experienced them. And what do I see? What do I hear? And then the biggest tip is to ask them, what message do you have for me? Because angel means messenger of God. And then speak that message out loud.
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4: Live Your Love is with spiritual luminaries. My last few guests were Marianne Williamson, Neil Donald Walsh, Jack Canfield. So these spiritual legends, really, we get on and we talk about how we can experience the divine in everyday life.
1: Jack was chicken soup, right?
4: That's right. Yes.
1: Good people.
4: Yeah, absolutely. Really, you know, each of us touching into our higher nature.
1: What are the techniques you recommend, Alicia, to connect with our angels?
4: Well, we can just really be aware that angels are essence. They're not going to come in on some obvious, you know, we're not going to see them like we see each other. And they're not necessarily going to look like fat flying babies or, you know, men in dresses. They're going to probably be more subtle than that. And to trust that we experience angels just like we experience love or God or anything else that's intangible. We just know it's true. And once we know it's true, then we can start asking for them to come to us in a way we can receive.
1: If you don't see them, how do we know we've connected with them?
4: Well, because we sense it, and we know with through our intuition, through our inner knowing, through miracles, through angel numbers, through signs, and then through that magic that occurs when we look into another person's eyes and we just sense that spirit is present with us in a way we can access and utilize.
1: Let's go to the phones. You ready for them?
4: Ready.
1: Let's go to Mary in Denver to get us started. Hi, Mary.
5: Hello, George. Hi.
1: Howdy.
5: I'm calling to retell you a story I told you probably about 12 years ago.
1: Okay.
5: About my family. We lived about 11 miles from the Rocky Mountains, and we would take these picnics up in the mountains just below Evergreen and park by Bear Creek. And we have a picnic, and my mother was setting a table. My father was getting the barbecue going, and my two older sisters, we watched them hop over the rocks to the other side of the creek. And so my sister Joyce and I decided to follow. I was 4 and she was 7, and I started to slip, and my sister looked me in the eyes and saw I was going and grabbed my hand, and we both fell into the creek. And it was a sunny day, but under the water it was pitch black, and I screamed, and I was screaming. And I heard a woman's voice, and she calmly said, there now, look up, the sun, it's up above. And I looked as I was swimming down, or no, carried down the creek, and I saw it way up above, the sun was

0: And the next thing I saw, I was above the creek, and I saw a woman in blue jeans and a plaid shirt, and she was facing downstream. And the next thing she did was pull both of us out by our shirt collars, by the neck. I mean, it looked like a couple of drowned rats. And I was just wondering what you thought of that voice. Was it an archangel? Was it an ancestor? Or what do you think?
1: Or a guardian angel, Alicia?
2: Well, I think it could have been any one of those. That's a beautiful story, and thank you for sharing it with us. I think that was an archangel, and I think they commandeered an angelic group to bring, and so angels can enter human bodies and do when it's life or death. So I think that that voice was the voice of God through the angel so that you would be calm and would float to safety until someone could help you. And I think that, yes, I think, and children are even more open to those voices than adults can be sometimes.
1: What does Christ consciousness mean to you, Alicia?
2: Christ consciousness to me supersedes any particular religion. It is that consciousness which delivers grace to us and helps us to work our karma out in kinder, gentler ways so that we come together and work together for the greater good.
1: Next up, we go to Richard in Kansas City, Missouri. Welcome to the show. Hi, Richard.
3: Yes, hello. I have a question of why archangels and angels can help us in our greatest need. For example, my wife recently died in Denver in a hospital. Why the angels and archangels couldn't help her to stay alive and also to bring her back to life.
2: Yeah, I'm so sorry for your loss, and that is such a good question that I get asked a lot. And again, I'm terribly sorry for your loss. Angels and archangels are one with the will of God. Archangels have choice and they choose to surrender. They're always carrying out God's will. And my friend, apparently it was time for your wife to return back into her heavenly state.
1: Sadly,
2: very sadly. And I hope that in moments of quiet, you'll connect to her and feel her presence with you and that it will bring you comfort. But the angels are always in alignment with spirit's calling.
1: And they don't always get there to save, do they?
2: Well, again, I think they can always get there to save because their capacity to serve is infinite. But also, there is a cycle of living and dying and seasons of our world and life, and they are very respectful of that. That's why we do need to call upon them if we want their support. Certainly, they can come in without us calling upon them, but if we want to be more conduits of divine intent, conduits of God ourselves, that's where we've got to open and invoke them.
1: You look at some of these ads for St. Jude's Children's Hospital, so many kids with cancer.
2: Yeah.
1: Why is that?
2: I know it's heartbreaking, and I think God asks so much of us to see the suffering within ourselves and within our world and still look up beyond the din and have faith that life loves us, that God loves us. And I think, George, I think that they have chosen, they're very strong souls who have chosen to work out karma in this particular way, to learn from this. And I know that they will bless everyone around them as they go through this travesty with grace, still with love, and still with optimism and hope.
1: Let's go to Michael in Toronto, Canada. Welcome to the program, Michael. Go ahead.
4: Yes. Hello to you and the guest. My question tonight, there are three angels, I guess archangels, in heaven, Michael, Gabriel, and perhaps in the Bible, Raphael. Because I was interested, too, in when Daniel was praying, it took a long time, maybe 6 hours, for the angel Michael to reach God. His prayer didn't seem to be answered either.
2: Well, I could really understand why it would seem that his prayer wasn't answered. I think it's, again, remember angels.

0: are God's emissaries. They're one with God's will. And I'm just wondering, in those 6 hours, if the Saint Daniel was really receiving and working through what he needed to work through to be open for the miracle of God saving him. And I bet those were a very growthful 6 hours. And that sounds harsh, and I don't mean it to. It just means that God has huge faith in what we can learn and endure and ultimately grow from.
1: Is it God that has the ultimate decision here?
0: Absolutely. God absolutely has the ultimate decision. I think God even allowed Lucifer to stray because, of course, not one soul will be lost, and eventually even Lucifer will be returned into the fold. But in the meanwhile, Lucifer and all those who fell with him are learning, and one day even Lucifer will again surrender and be one with God.
1: More calls. Let's go to Cornelius in Louisiana. Hello there, Corny. Go ahead.
2: Hey, George, I love you when you call me corny. Boy, everybody knows that. Elisa, I've been really enjoying the show. And Richard, I hope you look me up. Cornelius Lawson White, YouTube. My phone number and address is on there. I'd love to talk to you about your situation and about your wife. Elisa, the only thing I disagree with you on, you're saying that the devil or Lucifer is going to be brought back in the fold. But it says in the Bible that they're going straight to hell. Now, human beings were never meant to go to hell, but once we sinned against God, Adam and Eve decided to believe the devil's deception and sinned against God, sinners are going to go to hell. And that's in the Bible. And Jesus talked about the hell many times in the Bible and stuff. And you can read where the rich man went to hell and the poor man was in Abraham's bosom. And the rich man said, look, can you give me a drop of water? I'm burning up in this hell over here. And he said, no, there's a great gulf between us. I cannot reach across that gulf. And I was telling Tommy, I said, there were two angels sent to Lot because Abraham prayed that he didn't want Lot to get destroyed. That was his cousin. And those two angels looked like men. And the men of Sodom said, we want these two beautiful men. And Lot tried to offer his daughters to them. They didn't want the women. They wanted the men. So I just disagree with you a little bit. Like I said, Hitler's in hell and all these people that rape women or children or do things to other people, steal their money and all like that. I was a prison guard. George knows this. And, man, the inmates love the show, George. We have to, if we have prisons on earth for people that do bad things, there's got to be the prison of hell for Lucifer and his fallen angels, that third of angels that you were talking about. So God bless you, George, and God bless you, Elisa, and God bless America.
1: Well, you believe in punishment, Elisa, don't you?
0: Well, certainly that's karma. But I don't think it's because God is capricious. It's that. That's how we learn. If we have done wrong to another and then we experience the other side, yeah, it's punishment, but it's also how we learn the other side and have compassion and learn to never judge what another does, because we go, now I understand. And I do get, yes, of course, there is karma, there is hell, there is that recompense. And ultimately, I do believe that God, that love, that light will out, and all is ultimately restored to God. I don't think there's anything outside of God. I don't think that's possible. I think God is love and God is all.
1: Why are all the archangels have the feeling of being male, not female?
0: I love that question, George. And you always ask the best questions, because it's true. They're beyond gender. They're not male or female. I think that's, it's more how the Bible and some ancient texts were later interpreted as that. But I don't think angels are male or female. I think we relate more intimately with them if we relate to some as female and some as male. But, traditionally they've been presented as male. But I think they're well beyond gender.
1: I mean, in every picture I've seen, they look like guys, right?
0: That's really true. Isn't it true? But, you know, in my experience, angels don't have form. They're not anthropomorphized. They can take human form, but they're invisible. They're in another realm. They don't have form. So we experience them like we experience spirit beyond form.
1: The subtitle of your book is Discover Your Angelic Name, Heritage and Higher Purpose. What is that angelic name?
0: Yeah, so that angelic name, so humans and angels evolve oppositely, as I've explained a little bit with the ancestry. So with our angelic name, so humans enter the incarnation pattern once. That means they decide to go into individuation, into bodies, to learn more about creation for God. And angel, and so we embody many times. We have many different names, many different bodies. Angels are the opposite. They embody once. They have one angelic body. They reincarnate, meaning live many different lifetimes, many, many different times. But when an angel dies, which I saw, so when an angel dies, their body returns to the heavens and they come back with the same body and the same name. And we can know that name.
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2: News. I'm Ted Lindner. Thursday is the 13th consecutive night of U.S. airstrikes against Iran. President Trump says Iran's not ready to make a deal with the U.S. as the midterms get closer. It's making new threats.
3: The president also tells Axios about Iran. I am considering a massive attack, bigger than ever before. I am close to making a decision. We are all set for it.
2: Fox's Peter Ducey. President Trump going to deliver remarks at Senator Lindsey Graham's funeral next week at the National Cathedral in Washington. Graham died back on July 11th and he was 71 years old. And federal health officials investigating a new outbreak involving the diarrhea-causing parasite Cyclospora.
4: The outbreak included 72 people as of Wednesday. The Food and Drug Administration has not yet identified which products are linked to the illnesses, and officials have not said where the cases are located, but the FDA has been testing lettuce samples from Taylor Farms.
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5: Mostly cloudy with a high of 78 on Friday. I'm Chief Meteorologist Austin Chaney for WHIO.
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12: So I've decided the best way forward is to pass the torch to a new generation.
10: July 22nd, 1934, public enemy number one, John Dillinger, is shot dead by federal agents outside a movie theater in Chicago. And July 24th, 1982, Survivor's Eye of the Tiger from the Rocky III soundtrack starts a six-week run at number one. For This Week in History, I'm Ron Otto.
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13: If you buy your own health coverage right now, oh my goodness, it is so crazy expensive. Healthcare costs have been going up and up, especially hospitals pushing up prices higher and higher. And that's ultimately reflected in what you pay for insurance. So a lot of people who are buying legit health insurance on a healthcare exchange are finding, I just can't keep this, and they're stopping paying. And then you're hearing a pitch for what they call behind your and my back skinnies. These are pretend health insurance policies. The brochures are really fancy, but if something's really wrong, you have a big illness, a big expense, they don't pay. They may pay for routine doctor visits, but something really goes wrong, that premium wasn't worth it.
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0: And welcome back, George Norrie with Dr. Alicia Doss. Our final segment here talking about your angelic ancestry. In your book, Alicia, do you have a favorite subject or chapter?
1: Oh, well, I love that question. I have a favorite story in chapter 11, which actually is the chapter about the Christ consciousness and the Christing of our planet. And I think that the angel's parting message is probably my favorite parting message from the angels.
0: Tell us that one.
1: Okay, so the parting message from the angels is almost the end of the book. So can I read it? It'll take about, a minute or less.
0: Oh, sure.
1: Okay. This says, farewell blessing from the great archangels. Long ago, you inscribed your vow in light across the heavens, an imprint on the invisible, a promise to one day soar again. And now that vow rises with remembrance's first light. Angels traverse the realms, what you call flying, for they do not assume the limits of gravity or space. They move freely through infinity. You, Earth Archangel, can unfurl the wings of awareness that lift you beyond these bounds. Since time and space began, mystics have practiced the joyful art of transcending them. Angels communicate telepathically. You can too. Sit in love, speak goodness into the world. Those with ears to hear will hear. Voices within and without will shout, you can't do that. Meanwhile, slip around the corner and do it anyway. To love God with every breath, as angels do, makes humans light. To co-create with God, as humans do, makes angels light. The great archangels assist you to transcend self, for they are transcendence itself. Soar with the great archangels, experiencing yourself as a spark of light, until you surrender even that individuation and become one with the free-flowing consciousness of spirit, the ocean of love. All that you are aware of is aware of you. Your angelic essence now joined with your human experience hastens your remembrance, for you are the perfect blend of divine progeny. Thus God knows itself. And for this, we give thanks and praise your name. Now claim your place in God's story, for every word of it is love.
0: Did the angels help you?
1: The angels did help me, George. They saved my life. I was diagnosed with very aggressive uterine cancer. And of course, it's a much longer story with many miracles. But when I agreed to really say yes to what God was asking of me, which is to share this work freely and without censor, I was healed with no allopathic intervention, no chemo, no radiation. And that was just to show me the power of the angels' healing.
0: All right, let's go back to the calls. Ruth in Maryland, welcome to the program. Hi, Ruthie.
2: Hi, George and Alicia. Thank you so much for taking my call. And this is an excellent program, Alicia. You're doing a great job. And before my question, can I real quick ask for prayers for my niece, Donna? She is in Baltimore, and she's actually 2 years older than me. We grew up like sisters, and she's suddenly ill. She's got cancer, and she's on hospice now. But anyway, my question, Alicia, thank you, Georgia. My question, Alicia, for you is, where does the Virgin Mary fit in with all this? A couple weeks ago, one of the guests told me that the Virgin Mary was with me. So thank you, Alicia.
1: First of all, prayers to your niece, my dear. And the Virgin Mary, yes, I love this question. So the Virgin Mary, where does the Virgin Mary sit in all this? The angels and the Virgin Mary, the Christ, again, all religions, Buddha, Zoroaster, etc., they're all sourced of the same thing, which is love, which is God. And so the Virgin Mary is a very beautiful consciousness that blesses each of us. And the angels, there is an angelic equivalent of the divine feminine, the divine mother, that can come to us in a way that we can perceive sometimes more tangibly than that highest aspect. So it's really a way, angels are a way of tangibilizing the divine, of helping us receive the presence of God, and in this case, the Virgin Mary, in a way we can really experience and integrate into our daily lives.
0: West of the Rockies, Steve's with us in Memphis, but I don't believe Memphis is west of the Rockies. Go ahead, Steve.
3: It is tonight. Hey, George. Alicia, you've probably already answered this, but my question is, how can you differentiate the voice that you're hearing, whether it's your subconscious mind or your conscious mind, or you're hearing the voice of an angel?
4: Why'd you take it?
1: Yeah, it's a beautiful question. So when you start to listen to your inner voice and you start to trust it, of course, ultimately, it's the same voice. It's the voice of love, whether it's your high self, your angelic self, the voice of an angel. It's ultimately, as long as it's positive and it seems to be of the divine, then it really doesn't matter. But you can also, if you just take just a pause and you allow the angels to speak through, you start to experience this presence of an otherness, of a celestial, of a higher power that is speaking through you and bringing magic or heaven into this level.
0: Let's talk about prayer for a moment, Alicia, again. And you say you pray, we pray to God.
1: Yeah.
0: But the angels must have something to do with that.
1: They absolutely do, George. And, you know, I think it really doesn't matter so much if as long as our intention is to always be praying to the divine, one with the divine, the angels step down the essence of God so we can receive it. The angels step up our prayers and amplify our prayers.
0: Let's go to Nancy in Philadelphia. Welcome to the program. Hi, Nance.
5: Hi, George and Alicia. The last time you were on the air, Alicia, you gifted me a personal reading of sorts. And I was so very touched by that. It was so meaningful. And what I realized is that people would always say to me, God answers every prayer. And I happen to not just believe in God. I know there's God who has saved my life from the jaws of death multiple times, like a miracle. And what I discovered of late after that conversation with you is, in retrospect, and even today and in the future, God doesn't just answer my prayers. God has answered my tears. Because when life has become so very difficult, after trauma and trauma and illness and trauma, and I have to end up breaking down in tears, which is embarrassing to me as a senior citizen. Nobody wants to see an old lady cry. And I cry alone, not in front of people. When I pray to God, please, can you please help me out of this horrible situation again? And the very next day, my tears and prayers are answered.
1: That is so exquisitely beautifully said. And yes, Nancy, I completely agree with you. Sometimes tears and prayers are one because you're so moved to devotion. I have to disagree that no one wants to see an older person cry. I think those are tears of heaven, and we do want to see that vulnerability and authenticity. Nancy, I want to tell you the first line of my book, which is, being human is not easy. That's why even the angels bend a knee to you.
0: Let's go to first-time caller Brad in Seattle. Hey, Brad, go ahead.
6: Hi there. I'm actually speaking on behalf of for Brad. My name is Nikki.
0: Hi, Nikki.
6: Hi. Thanks for having us on. He gets a little choked up about the situation. I just wanted to share my experience real quick. I had a pretty bad medical emergency, and I ended up getting sepsis, and I was near death. And Brad had done some like healing energy work on me, and it literally brought me back to life. And I constantly tell him that I feel like he's a guardian angel, and I was wondering if that's a possibility.
1: How beautiful, first of all. I love this. And so guardian angels are angels, meaning their essence, they're in a different realm. But I think that Brad, and how wonderful he healed you, I think that Brad, the angels can certainly move through people, do all the time, in fact, every moment. So, and I think that Brad is not, I think he's human as well as a guardian angel, but the whole point of my book, Your Angelic Ancestry, is that we are angels in the flesh. We are, in fact, archangels in the flesh. So I think that pure spirit and pure intention moves through Brad, and that's his higher nature or his angelic nature bringing healing to you.
0: Well said. Keith is in Kentucky, east of the Rockies. Go ahead, Keith.
7: I just wanted, for all these people calling in with really bad things that have happened to them, and they want to know why the angels didn't help. You know, I don't have the answer to that, but I suggest that they read in the Bible, Philippians chapter 4, beginning about verse 4. Really, the meat of it is verse 5, but it's easier to remember. Philippians 4:4, those three F sounds in a row. It talks about how God is near, and if you pray to God and give your request to God, God may or may not grant your request, but he will certainly send you the peace of God, which surpasses all understanding. That's what it says in the Bible. He will certainly send you the peace of God, which surpasses all understanding. So I just, that's Philippians 4:4. And I just hope, I pray for those people.
0: What do you think of that, Alicia?
1: I think that's beautiful, and that I think that angels are as well always answering our prayers. God is answering our prayers sometimes, oftentimes through angels, and that the angels always are respectful of God's will. And just as God allows quote unquote bad things to happen to people, the angels are one with that directive. And yes, there is often the angels are always answering prayers as well, or God through the angels. And sometimes what they deliver is that peace that surpasses understanding. They don't necessarily take away the bad thing, because God has tremendous faith in humans to prevail. But they do bring that comfort and even comforter of the Holy Spirit.
0: Let's go to Don in Kent, Ohio. Welcome to the program. Hi, Don.
8: Thank you, George. Brother George, I love, Cornelius. I don't want to, disagree with him, but in, Ezekiel, chapter 28, it mentions that, Satan is, destroyed, by God. It says, therefore I will bring forth a fire from the midst of thee, and it shall devour thee, and bring thee to ashes upon the earth in the sight of all of them that behold thee. We would refer to that today as a spontaneous human combustion. For some reason, people just, catch fire. But in this case, this is a judgment from God. So he's totally destroyed, reduced to ashes. Same thing in the last book of the Old Testament in Malachi 4. The saints will be treading on the ashes of the wicked. So when do they go from eternal suffering to cold, dead ashes? The Bible teaches soul sleep. This is what, Jesus taught. And as far as the rich man and Lazarus, that's an allegory. It's a metaphor. It says that, Lazarus went to Abraham's bosom. So people have to realize. And the last thing I want to also, AC last night was correct about Revelation predicting a television, because when the two witnesses were killed, all the world saw them at one time, and they were given gifts to each other. I got to give AC a little credit there. Understanding that God is a resurrecting God. We're all going to be resurrected if we live a proper life, was obedient to the commandments and that. We're basically in the theater of the universe. It's all playing out. All the heavenly realm, many planets in it can see this. So also in, what was it, Ecclesiastic, the Bible says, the dead know nothing. The hour in which they're gone, their memories and all that vanish away. When you talk about reincarnation, you destroy the sacrifice of the cross. If you get to do a default and try it again, now that destroys the sacrifice. It's a one-time deal. So I just thought I'd drop that off and let somebody else respond.
0: All right. Your thoughts, Alicia?
1: Well, I think a lot of that was very well said. I do have to disagree that it's that reincarnation is negating the sacrifice, was the sacrifice of the Christ, which was, of course, the ultimate sacrifice. I think that sacrifice liberated us from law into grace and brought grace onto the planet available to the many, not just the few. And I think that we don't always get it right in one lifetime. And so we, by the grace of God, we are given lifetimes to continue to grow and evolve and become as God and pure, open to grace and able to be conduits of grace to others.
0: How can people listen to your podcast?
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1: My next project is a TV show on your network, Spark TV. I have a show called Angels and Masters.
0: That's exciting stuff.
1: Thank you. And I want to just give a shout out to Strange Universe as well.
0: Absolutely. Thanks, Alicia. Keep in touch.
1: Thank you. I surely will. Thank you so much for having me on the show. Always a delight.
0: And again, the name of the book is Your Angelic Ancestry. For Dan Galante, Tom Danheiser, Sue Trikas, Lex Lonehood, Sean LaDesour, Alec Fernandez, Tim Banal, George Knapp, and Richard Serrett, I'm George Norrie, somewhere out there on Coast to Coast AM. We'll see you on our next edition. Until then, be safe, everyone.

0: When you're...
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4: 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So to Chris, Amanda, Stephanie, Chuck, Linda, Carla, Jackie, Lori, Belinda, Ron, Eric, Jelani, Sarah, Dick, Sydney, Natasha, Colleen, Aubrey, Alexis, LaDonna, Miriam, and Board Chair Judy Buddy, you are good news for Dayton.
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7: Another night of strikes. I'm Sue Guzman, Fox News. A new round of explosions reported across Iran as the U.S. launched a fresh wave of strikes. CENTCOM says the attacks, designed to further diminish threats to commercial shipping, are now complete.
8: The U.S. carries out a 13th consecutive night of strikes, with the U.S. warning that the IRGC-led government will suffer the consequences for its actions and those perpetrated by its proxies like the Houthis over in the Red Sea and elsewhere. Now, all of this is unfolding against the backdrop of the president warning of a return to full-scale operations and even worse against Iran as being strongly considered, and they're going to get it if they don't make a deal.
7: Well, Fox's Kevin Cork reporting, President Trump Thursday said he is weighing a massive attack on Iran bigger than anything we have had before. And President Trump's demanding Saudi Arabia normalize ties with Israel as part of a newly announced civilian nuclear deal.
9: An agreement allowing U.S. firms to develop a civilian nuclear program in Saudi Arabia is contingent on Saudi Arabia joining the Abraham Accords, White House Press Secretary Karoline Leavitt says.
10: Look, this is a condition that the president has spoken about many times with our Gulf and Arab allies.
9: But that condition was not included when the agreement was announced by U.S. officials earlier this week.
10: The president is always the final deal maker, as you know, and this is something that he has mentioned on numerous occasions.
9: The Abraham Accords, created during President Trump's first term, expanded the number of Muslim-majority countries with diplomatic ties to Israel. At the White House, Jared Halpern, Fox News.
7: President Trump imposing new double-digit tariffs on dozens of U.S. trading partners as the clock runs out Friday. The U.S. is going to slap 10% to 12.5% taxes on imports from 60 countries, accounting for about 99% of U.S. imports. 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
11: Mostly cloudy with a high of 78 on Friday. I'm Chief Meteorologist Austin Chaney for WHIO.
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16: 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I do a lot of things that people might think are really kind of silly about how careful I am about spending a dollar. 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

0: the City of Angels near the Pacific Ocean. Good morning, good evening, wherever you may be across the nation, around the world. I'm George Norrie, and this is Coast to Coast AM. Later tonight, your angelic ancestry. We begin the program tonight on a somber note with the passing of a dear friend of ours, Paul Andrews, one of the founders of the Contact in the Desert UFO event. Passed away recently. He will be missed. Condolences to his wife, Abigail. Paul Andrews, gone. Here's what's happening. OpenAI has revealed that one of its models went rogue during the test and hacked the systems of AI dataset platform Hugging Face in a fully AI-enabled attack. A dramatic example of the dangers posed by advanced AI models. And according to some cybersecurity experts, at the heart of this unprecedented AI-powered breach, it was a very human mistake. OpenAI failed to properly configure what it called a highly isolated environment, allowing the testing sandbox, they call it, that should have been completely secluded from the internet to actually connect to the internet and do what it had to do. AI, look out. U.S. Central Command completed its latest wave of strikes against Iranian military targets, while President Donald Trump attended the dignified transfer of four U.S. service members killed in action in the Middle East last week. Also, Secretary of State Marco Rubio told Asian leaders at a summit in the Philippines that the U.S. remains willing to negotiate with Iran, though warned there will be consequences if Tehran continues to violate its commitments. With more on today's action, here's Tom Danheiser.
1: Well, George, it's not stopping. Early Thursday in the Middle East, the U.S. Central Command said it was carrying out a new wave of strikes on Iran, a 12th consecutive day of attacks. Iranian state media said the province there is home to Iran's only operating nuclear power plant. It has been hit in a missile strike. Iranian leaders dug in against President Trump's threats on Wednesday to strike bridges and power plants in Iran if it has targeted any more ships in the Strait of Hormuz, with the foreign minister warning that his country would fight an eye for an eye. Hours after that declaration, an Iranian ally in Yemen claimed to have attacked two Saudi oil tankers in the Red Sea. One of three oil tankers trying to pass through a mined route south of the Strait of Hormuz caught fire after an explosion prompting the other two to turn back. Iran's Islamic Revolutionary Guard Corps accused the U.S. military of encouraging the attempted passage and said the Strait of Hormuz was under Iranian control and would remain completely closed as long as American military operations in the region continued. And West Texas Intermediate crude futures are trading around $88.15 a barrel, while the international benchmark Brent crude has climbed to $95.52 a barrel. Prices have surged amid rising geopolitical tensions in the Middle East and ongoing supply concerns in the Strait of Hormuz. George?
0: Thank you, Tom, for that wrap-up. Howard Bloom has been monitoring this situation since this all unfolded the end of February. He's with us now. Howard, what do you have?
2: It's a World War III minute.
0: Oh,
2: it's a minute when the wrong move could kick off the sort of domino effect that led to World War I. But this is also a minute when we can't stop fighting. Why? The war with Iran is a war we must win. The reason? Iran's constitution implies the elimination of Western culture and its replacement with a world dominated by Islam. The 1995 Muslim Brotherhood's explanatory memorandum for North America, stating the Brotherhood's plans for a hidden jihad, says the same thing. The conquest of the West sounds extreme, but if you read the three holy books of Islam, the Quran, the Hadith, and the Sunnah, that is what they call for. Said Muhammad, God unrolled the scroll of the earth to me and said, all that is to the east shall be yours, and all that is to the West. Today, that seems to mean nuking or occupying major American cities like Washington, D.C., New York, and L.A. Iran has been working on the weapons to achieve this goal since the 1980s. Tehran has been beavering away at nuclear warheads and at the core technologies of intercontinental ballistic missiles. You can see those core technologies and the rockets Iran has used to loft satellites into space since 2009. Iran's nuclear and missile programs have been disturbed by our bombing campaigns, but not stopped. To get an idea of how Iran has been inventing while we've been bombing, take a look at the way the Iranians have been upgrading their drones and ballistic missiles in the very middle of bombardment and war. In fact, Iran's innovations have come from seeing how their drones and missiles have performed in war and how their limitations can be overcome. The Iranians have been increasing the accuracy of their missiles, giving them the ability to fend off electronic warfare, making warheads that can shift their path as they close in on their targets, warheads that can confuse missile defenses. They've been building missile cities deep underground where we can't bomb them, creating rapid repair systems for launchers damaged by U.S. attacks, and perfecting the art of throwing us off base by putting nearly every form of rocket, drone, and decoy they have into massive attacks, attacks designed to confuse even a Patriot defense missile's electronic brain. The Iranians are digging nuclear facilities like Pickaxe Mountain. The nuclear city the Iranians are creating at this mountain is more than 1,000 feet deep, a fifth of a mile down, shielded by solid granite. That's 80 feet beneath what our biggest bunker busters can reach. To get an idea of how deeply the Bush who invent new weapons is rooted in Islam's global ambitions, here are the words of a Burma TV appearance by Ghulam Reza Qasimian, head of the Iman Reza Jihad base and a network of seminary schools and a former member of the Iranian government. He says, "We should negotiate with the United States after we have occupied New York or Washington, and after we have arrested and handcuffed President Donald Trump and brought him before Supreme Leader Mojtaba Khamenei, and let His Eminence then decide what to do with that yellow dog. Then we can begin to negotiate with them."
0: We got a lot of problems there, Howard. Thanks for the report. Years ago, then-corporation Enron exploited U.S. accounting rules to hide from investors and lenders hundreds of millions of dollars in debt that it had bundled off into off-balance sheet entities, obligations that contributed to one of the biggest corporate collapses in U.S. history. 25 years later, new risks have emerged as some of the world's most valuable companies create similar financing vehicles that can now mask how much debt they're taking on as the technology industry looks to spend more than $3 trillion to power artificial intelligence systems. Here's investment analyst Mish Sedlak. Mish, we're going to have the same problem?
3: Quite an interesting story. Two AI stories today. Bloomberg is talking about $3.2 trillion. $1.8 trillion of it is off the balance sheet. Alphabet has $225 billion on, $408 billion off. Meta has $152 billion on, $421 billion off. Microsoft, $280 on, $398 off. NVIDIA, $64 on and $151 off. Add it all up, it's $1.8 trillion off and $1.4 trillion on. Last year, NVIDIA said it was not using circular financing schemes, but famed short sellers Jim Chanos and Michael Burry of The Big Short aren't so sure. So is this a case of here we go again? I don't think so, George. This isn't fraud. NVIDIA isn't Enron, Global Crossing, or WorldCom. All convicted, all guilty of fraud. NVIDIA and Microsoft will remain profitable. However, some of the people they're doing business with might default on the payments. The pure AI developers, OpenAI and Anthropic, are burning through hundreds of billions of dollars of cash, inflating earnings. All of this is fueling the profits of the chip makers, but the risk is all hidden. So unless the profit matches the current valuations, this is going to end the way it usually does, George, in heartache.
0: Well, my friend, keep in touch. Thanks, Umesh. In a moment, one of the world's most foremost remote viewers, Joe McMonagle, joins us to talk about his career. Next on Coast to Coast AM. 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
3: And welcome back to Coast, George Norrie with you, Joe McMonagle back with us, joined the United States Army in August of 1964. His test scores guaranteed that he would be recruited for the Army Security Agency, where he graduated first or second in all three of his schools. This resulted in nearly 14 years of continuous overseas missions, including running into a Class 5 hurricane and 30 months plus in war zones. Joe returned to his headquarters, where he was chosen as one of the first participants in the Stargate program as its first remote viewer. He provided solutions to significant intelligence problems over 200 times in 7 years. Joseph, welcome back. How have you been?
4: All right, George. I haven't talked to you in a while.
3: It's been a long time, my friend. You were in Vietnam. You survived a helicopter crash, didn't you?
4: We were shot down, actually. I was blown out of the side door. I fell about 100 feet through the trees, and when I regained consciousness, I had landed in a sitting position, so I compression fractured a whole lot of my spine. That's basically the result.
3: I'm glad you're with us.
4: I stayed in the bushes all night, but aside from that.
3: When you got recruited for the Stargate program, was Ingo part of it at that time, or did he come after that?
4: Oh, no, he was part of it. In fact, he was part of it the entire time I was in the Army doing the Stargate. When I retired, I went straight to the labs. I'm the only one that went to the research side because I knew there was more going on. And he and I worked together for about 3 years, 3.5 years.
3: Joe, when you were a little boy, did you have these strange abilities?
4: Actually, yes. I was psychic since I was probably 5. Both my parents were total alcoholics. I lived in a ghetto in Miami, and I was pretty fast on my feet, but making decisions on which routes to come back from the store, that sort of thing, had to be well thought out, or I wouldn't get home with the change or the food. So, I call it situationally aware at a very young age. I also had 4 younger sisters, including my twin. She was 19 minutes younger than me. I had to take care of them as well. So, yeah, I was pretty psychic by the time I was a teenager.
3: Did you know what remote viewing was at that time?
4: No, it did not exist. Remote viewing, actually, it comes out of something that's kind of interesting. It's been known about all the way since Grecian times, and there's some prime examples of that in history. There was a great study done by a man by the name of Collier, a Frenchman, all during the First and Second World Wars, between him and his daughter. And he presented at the Sorbonne in Paris after the end of the Second World War. And I have an original copy of his book, Mind to Mind, and it's an amazing thing. It's very demonstrative of the remote viewing techniques and methods.
3: How did the military, Joe, find you for the Stargate program? I mean, were you showing these gifts that you had, or did they just pick you?
4: Actually, a lot of people did in the military, and they spent quite a bit of time going out and talking to commanders and having the commanders select people that they thought were thinking one step ahead of them, that sort of thing, never making mistakes, always being there first, that kind of thing. So the selection was...

0: was actually done out of about 125 people that they picked out of intelligence that had been spread all through the world. It was an expensive, time-consuming thing. My selection didn't come that way, I don't think. What I was doing, I had come back from overseas. The commanding general of INSCOM had appointed me a warrant officer, and I was basically running my military occupational specialty and watching his back for him, trying to keep him from getting into any situation where he'd be seen as not knowing anything. He sent me to Stanford along with the other people because he wanted to know more about it. He thought it was a hinky project, what do you call a hinky project. And while I was there, I did six remote viewings. They said I would understand more if I did that. And I was able to produce five first-place matches and one very close to a first-place match, which is kind of a record that still stands today. So by the time I got back to the headquarters, he had decided he was going to send me to Fort Meade, and I was selected out of the remaining, I think, 15 or 20 people.
1: They put you in a room with a very strange pile of classified material. Were they trying to test you?
0: No. What the military does, especially the Army, when they come across something that they're well aware that the Russians or someone else is using, they need to determine whether or not it's a threat. And to do that, the way it's done is they'll take 2 years and they'll find some people that can learn or do the same thing. They'll make sure they're trained enough to be able to prove that. And then they turn them loose for a while and they target our stuff. So like the Pentagon, the White House, things like that. And when they've done that for about 6 months, they come back in and turn in the materials they've collected, and they turn those over to an independent agency, and they evaluate whether or not they have collected information that could be dangerous to us. And in this case, it was only supposed to last, the Stargate program was only supposed to last like 2 to 3 years. But when we started doing the remote viewing, it turned out to answer problems that we had never had answers to. Some of the targets we were given as a test involved things that we had been studying for 5 or 6 years and couldn't determine anything about. And they were getting answers right away, and it turned out to be true. So it kind of jumped out of that, test it and see if it's a threat to using it. And it wound up, we used it for 23 straight years.
1: Well, Joe, do you keep in touch with some of your other remote viewers, Paul Smith, Lynn Buchanan?
0: Oh, we do. We don't stay in, you know, day-to-day contact, but we do stay in contact with one another. The original six were all picked from psychic capabilities. The follow-ons were trained specifically by Ingo Swann's training method. I worked with Ingo, and he trained everybody at Stanford Research Institute while I was there. And I can tell you that almost nobody at Stanford ever used it. But that neither proves or disproves that training isn't a good thing to do. It just takes so long. If you train somebody to be a remote viewer, it takes probably somewhere in the neighborhood of 18 months to make sure that that takes. And the problem with that is just too long for the military. That's half of an enlistment.
1: How long did the Stargate program last?
0: Well, it lasted 23 years. It was shut down in November of 1995. And I happened to be at Science Applications International Corporation when that occurred. I continued on in the science side for 41 years. So we didn't stop the research and the science side until probably close to my 76th birthday. My actual retirement as a remote viewer occurred just right around my 80th birthday. So I was a remote viewer basically for 50 years. I supported a number of the same agencies that I had been supporting throughout the entire Stargate period. So some of the people I worked for didn't stop using it.
1: One of Joe's books is called The Stargate Chronicles, Memoirs of a Psychic Spy. And we're going to come back with him in just a moment on Coast to Coast AM and talk more about his ability as a remote viewer working with the Stargate situation. He ended up being a warrant officer, by the way, in the military. Thank you so much for that, Joe. Back in a moment.
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2: Fox News, I'm Ted Lindner. Federal health officials are investigating a new outbreak involving the diarrhea-causing parasite Cyclospora.
3: The outbreak included 72 people as of Wednesday. The Food and Drug Administration has not yet identified which products are linked to the illnesses, and officials have not said where the cases are located. But the FDA has been testing lettuce samples from Taylor Farms.
2: That's Fox's John Saucier. Thursday, the 13th consecutive night of U.S. airstrikes against Iran. President Trump saying Iran's not ready to make a deal with the U.S. as the midterms get closer and is making new threats.
4: The president also tells Axios about Iran, "I am considering a massive attack bigger than ever before. I am close to making a decision. We are all set for it."
2: Fox's Peter Doocy. And President Trump will deliver remarks at Senator Lindsey Graham's funeral next week at the National Cathedral in D.C. Graham died July 11th at 71. Years old. 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
5: Mostly cloudy with a high of 78 on Friday. I'm Chief Meteorologist Austin Chaney for WHIO.
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8: 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But the problem is, if a criminal successfully hacks into your account, they will often do it surreptitiously, where they add in a different shipping address. And then they're using the credit card you already have stored to buy stuff. And unless you're paying close attention to your credit card statement when it comes in, you could end up being the most charitable person ever, buying stuff for a crook. I really like it if you delete having stored payment forms on websites. It's too dangerous now.
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0: And welcome back, George Norrie, along with Joe McMonagle. Joe, the project was a volunteer project. What kept you in it so long?
1: Well, initially I didn't want to be in it. In fact, I asked the general not to send me to Fort Meade. The reason why is I knew it was going to be a career killer. And the way he explained it to me was he needed somebody there that could watch his back and take care of the situation if it was as much a hinky project as he thought. Well, it wasn't a hinky project. And just the mere fact I was ordered to Fort Meade, I did what you always do in the Army. I saluted and went to Fort Meade. I did the best job I could. I got very interested in it because if you understand the protocol, the actual original protocol says that you have to be completely blind. Can't have any hints. Anybody in the room with you has to be completely blind. That was not necessarily done completely when the military was using it as an operational collection system. But when I retired from the Army, I was the only one that went to the science side, and I spent 41 years there. And I learned a lot about what makes it better, what makes it worse, all these kinds of things. And so my remote viewing got to be exceptionally better. One of the last remote viewings I did for record, I did, is on display in the declassified museum of the National Security Agency. It's a perfect remote viewing over a period of time where I tracked one of their spies and said exactly what he was doing and drew all the drawings and whatnot. And that entire operation, the only material that I had was, first, I did not know I was working for the National Security Agency. And second, my only targeting material was the person's social security number. So the only thing I could know is that maybe they were male, maybe they were female, or maybe they were somewhere between age 14 and 70. Aside from that, I had no other information, and no one in the lab did. It was a perfect remote viewing over a three-month period, I think.
0: At what point did you get to know Robert Monroe from the Monroe Institute, which he developed?
1: You know, there's so many rumors about that. Bob Monroe, I went and met him because I read his book. And over time, DOD decided that they wanted to know whether or not collecting information in the out-of-body state is as accurate or better than the remote viewing. So they knew I was having spontaneous out-of-bodies from a number of near-death experiences in the Army overseas. So they recommended that I go there and spend some time with him, and they actually hired him to teach me how to generate out-of-bodies and control them. So for 14 months, I worked with him in his lab on long weekends and did the remote viewing during the week at Fort Meade. And over time, we were able to display our collection on two specific targets, both of which I wound up having to sign NDAs on, and they canceled the program. I think because it scared them.
0: And those are non-disclosures, of course. Are you at a point now where you could still talk about them?
1: No, I can't talk about those.
0: Still.
1: But I can talk about pretty much anything else. Most of it was declassified.
0: What were the targets primarily that you can mention?
1: Well, we did 14 months of monitoring the hostages in Iran, talking about what their health and welfare was like, where they were being held, how they were being held, what the rooms looked like, what the guards were doing, the basic entire layout of where they were being kept. We started picking up on some other elements. That didn't go with that. We didn't understand why we were getting the information. So we started adding them as an addendum B to our reports, and it turned out we were picking up on bits and pieces of the planned rescue. And that really upset a lot of people because I think there were only 10 people in America that knew a rescue was being planned. And we became one of those elements it did. And I don't think a lot of people that didn't believe in the psychic functioning thought there was a spy somewhere and we were getting information from that person. So it got a little hairy there for a while.
0: Joe, were there different aspects of the Stargate program?
1: Different aspects? I don't understand the question, George.
0: Did it have a certain mission or was it just wide open?
1: Well, initially, yeah, it was supposed to determine if it was serious enough to be a threat. If another country like the Russians using it might be a more serious threat to America. And that mission was blown out of the water in the first 6 months. What they realized, because of the way it was working so well, that we could answer questions they had no answers for. An example would be the Typhoon submarine. That submarine was built in a building that was not directly connected to water. So when we gave them the report on this new submarine that was like almost twice the size of a normal submarine and had twin bodies kind of welded together in the center, that sort of thing, it blew them out of the box. They said, no, this can't be true because how could they be building a submarine in a building that they can't watch it from? And so we were told that my remote viewing was total fantasy, according to the analyst, the Russian analyst at the time. And so when the admiral brought it back to me, I said, take it back. They're going to launch it in probably 112 days. So when he took it back, they arranged for overhead to take pictures of that harbor. And 2 days after I said it would be launched, it was sitting in the harbor tied up to a Soviet aircraft carrier so nobody could see it from the entry. So we collected a lot of intelligence on that Typhoon submarine. They built seven more, and we never even knew about them.
0: Wow.
1: We never would have known about this, the new submarine, had we not been doing the remote viewing.
0: Joe, what would you say in your career might have been the most astounding things you remote viewed?
1: It of course can be used for almost anything, anywhere, anytime. And when I retired from the Army, I started my own company, Intuitive Intelligence Applications. And that company existed for almost 40 years. And I would respond to any police, sheriff, FBI, almost anybody that needed help. And the main thing I responded to without question was missing children. And probably two-thirds of the missing children that I was asked to help with, I was able to help locate them without them being injured in any way. Some of them, of course, we found were not still alive. And that's kind of a downer when you get involved in that. But I think finding little children is the thing that touched me the most and, you know, really touched my heart. That I could do that.
0: You've heard about the situation with Nancy Guthrie, who was kidnapped from her Tucson, Arizona home a few months ago.
1: Yes.
0: Why aren't we using remote viewing to try to find out where she is? I think she's passed on. I think she died. But
1: she was probably dead within a week or so after being taken. But nobody asked, and you can't just walk in and say, I know all this information. Because what will happen, I can give you a prime example.
0: Sure.
1: I was dealing with a sheriff that did not believe in psychic functioning. But that didn't stop me from putting an X on a map and saying, you need to go there. It was a missing 8-year-old. So I left. I said, if you need any more help, let me know. And I went home. Very early the next morning, I got a call and said, the sheriff wants to see you right away. And I thought, well, maybe they now believe a little bit in remote viewing. So when I showed up, I was arrested because when they went to the X, they found the kid's T-shirt laying on the ground. And the only way it could be there is if I put it there, according to the sheriff. So for 4 hours, I was cuffed. And so the only response I could give was, I'm one lawyer. And the game warden came in and saw me cuffed and said, "Hey, this guy was talking to 30 people and the kid disappeared." So that's when they asked me for help. And we were able to find the kid, but we were an hour late.
0: Did the sheriff apologize ever?
1: Oh, Lord, no. Never happened. I did get an apology once, though, out of a sheriff in a different county. That was an amazing thing. He was so miffed by the fact that two of his detectives came and asked me for help that they had a party, and he awarded a crystal ball to one of his detectives and some other wizard hat or something to the other, and talked about how they had gone over to the dark side. And then when we started finding things that they had not been able to find, he apologized. He actually asked to see me and gave me a profound apology. So there are some people that you can convince just by doing, but for the most part, no. We had six or seven oversight committees, and we were able in 23 years to convince no one on the oversight committees, other than they would say that, yeah, there's something really weird going on here, but we don't know what to call it. They would refuse to admit that it was just pure thought that we were producing the information from. So,
0: can remote viewing, Joe, be used to go into the past?
1: Yes, you can go into the past or the future. The difference is, if you go into the past, it's pretty easy to understand the data, because everything that we understand that created the past, we now have an understanding for the concepts of what makes those things happen. For instance, a laser that can burn a hole through steel. We now know how that's done. We understand how. So if we targeted the room where that was done the first time, we'd understand it. But going into the future, that's extremely difficult, because those conceptualizations that allow us to do things don't exist yet. So we can report on something happening, and anyone hearing the report could be 100% correct, but anyone hearing the report would think you were nuts. So going in the future is way more difficult.
0: Nearly 30 years ago, little JonBenet Ramsey was murdered, the little 6-year-old girl. And I'm wondering if remote viewing could ever go back into time to see what happened there.
1: Well, yeah, I think so. I've had my own feelings about that. I think it was an activity that was, it caused an accidental death, and then the ones that were participant in that tried to hide the fact, and it was misconstrued as someone breaking into the house and doing a dirty deed or something. There's a lot of grayness in there for me.
0: Yeah.
1: I know the story's wrong. I don't see it as a deliberate killing or, you know, a deliberate harm to her. I think it was accidental and everybody was trying to hide the fact. I don't know who that everybody is, and if I did, I wouldn't say anyway, so.
0: What is the collection side of the projects that you were working on? What were they collecting?
1: Any intelligence that you could think of. We collected information on foreigners that were captured as spies, produced any information that you could that could be used to have them switch sides or tell you what you needed to know, locate how they did their encryption or reporting, that sort of thing. You know, typical intelligence efforts, what's going on inside a specific place. The more exciting things, the things that worked really well, were rescues of hostages. When someone was taken hostage or might have been tortured or something, going and finding them. And the reason why, George, has to do with intent. Intent drives everything in reality. So if you walk into an office and it's figure out how they do encryption, then most of the people in the office don't really care about that stuff. You'll run down in the high 20 percentile, low 30 percentile in success rate. But if you walk in an office and someone's been kidnapped, everybody in the office wants to save that person. There may be 8 or 10 people working on the problem, and we're all in agreement of what the goal is. So the intent is much higher, way more strong. And so you wind up getting success rates in the 70 percentile, sometimes a high 60 percentile. So intent makes all the difference in the world.
0: Is it easy to train people to remote view, or is it tough?
1: It's really tough. Primarily, people who refuse to give up. You have people who claim they're psychic. Well, you can bring them in and test them, and they'll do the average claim, maybe, if you're lucky. Most of the time, though, if you try to train them in remote viewing, you have to stop them from doing what they normally want to do and force them into a protocol that they won't comply with. So they'll fail quite frequently because they just won't change their method. But and many times there's a misunderstanding for the protocol. Like right now, most people think of remote viewing, they think it's something you see. So the first thing they do is they close their eyes or they cover their eyes so they can try to see something. And when you do that, you automatically shut down your smell, your taste, your emotions, your feelings. All those things are just turned off. So it's the worst thing you can do as a remote viewer.
0: We're going to come back in a moment with Joe McMonagle and take some phone calls in a final hour with him on Coast to Coast AM. Jump aboard.
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0: This is Brent Kress from Wagner Paving for Good News in Dayton. While my crews usually focus on laying down smooth asphalt for your daily commute, today I'm talking about a different kind of smooth ride, one involving four tiny wheels, a half pipe, and probably a few skinned knees. I'm shining a spotlight on the Troy Skate Park Unite. They're a local 501c3 nonprofit striving to revive the Joe Reardon Skate Park up in Troy, Ohio. Skateboarding isn't just about looking cool. Though let's be honest, if I tried it, I'd probably pull a hamstring just putting on the knee pads. It's actually an incredible tool for kids and adults that promotes self-confidence, key life skills, autonomy, tenacity, and emotional regulation. Founder Matt Williams has a vision to bring this park back to life. It's more than just a dream. It's a mission for the betterment of our community. Seeing good people doing great things is exactly what we need, and that is Good News in Dayton.
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7: Another day, more airstrikes. I'm Ted Lindner, Fox News. The U.S. military completing a 13th night of airstrikes against Iran, and there's no signs of letting up.
8: When it comes to the U.S. retaliating against the Iranian regime and its proxies in the Middle East for their behavior, the president's policy isn't quite so limited. Just ask the Secretary of State.
9: The president's policy is a head for an eye. I mean, honestly, that's what it's going to be. I mean, they will pay a very heavy price for the things they're doing.
8: Rubio's comments in response to new threats from the regime, and they come as the U.S. carries out a 13th consecutive night of strikes, with the U.S. warning that the IRGC-led government will suffer the consequences for its actions and those perpetrated by its proxies like the Houthis over in the Red Sea and elsewhere.
7: That's Fox's Kevin Cork. The House passing a resolution to restrict President Trump and halt the war in Iran, showing more Republicans are on board with ending the conflict. The Senate previously rejected something similar. Fox's Chad Pergram.
10: A split House-Senate decision.
11: The current resolution is adopted.
12: And the motion is not agreed.
10: The House voting to shackle the president and end the fighting. Four Republicans joined all Democrats to halt the conflict. The president's supporters claimed the vote undercuts American forces. The president's Senate allies rejected the House's Iran rebuke. The Senate defeated a similar war powers measure. Republicans contending that the U.S. has Iran on the ropes. But Senate Democrats chided Republicans for not intervening in the war. Congressional GOP leaders say it's unnecessary for Congress to flex war powers authorities. However, some Republicans demand answers about the Iran endgame.
7: The Pentagon asking Congress for more money to fund the war. And federal health officials are investigating a new outbreak involving the diarrhea-causing parasite cyclospora. The outbreak included 72 people as of Wednesday. The FDA has not yet identified which products are linked to the illnesses. 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
13: 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I'm Chief Meteorologist Austin Chaney for WHIO.
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15: If you're a homeowner, time comes that you got a roof that's going to need replacing. Roof colors have changed a lot in a way that you may not be thinking about. This is almost a riddle I'm throwing at you. Do you know that roofing manufacturers now offer a number of shingles that are designed to reduce the energy consumption of your home? And the hotter a climate that you live in, the more this matters, because the newer shingles allow the heat coming from the sun to be reflected away instead of absorbed by your home, so that it reduces the energy load that your house has to produce, the amount of air conditioning you've got to have in the summer. And it doesn't raise the cost of putting in a roof. It just saves you money having that new roof.
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17: I'm going to step off the laminate.
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16: July 21st, 2024, President Joe Biden abandons his campaign for a second term and endorses Vice President Kamala Harris.
18: So I've decided the best way forward is to pass the torch to a new generation.
16: July 22nd, 1934, public enemy number one, John Dillinger, is shot dead by federal agents outside a movie theater in Chicago. And July 24th, 1982, Survivor's Eye of the Tiger from the Rocky III soundtrack starts a six-week run at number one. For This Week in History, I'm Ron Otto.
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15: 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But the problem is, if a criminal successfully hacks into your account, they will often do it surreptitiously, where they add in a different shipping address. And then they're using the credit card you already have stored to buy stuff. And unless you're paying close attention to your credit card statement when it comes in, you could end up being the most charitable person ever, buying stuff for a crook. I really like it if you delete having stored payment forms on websites. It's too dangerous now.
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0: From the City of Angels near the Pacific Ocean, good morning, good evening, wherever you may be across the nation, around the world. I'm George Norrie. This is Coast to Coast AM. Later tonight, open lines for you on Coast to Coast. Here's what's happening. A magnitude 5.0 earthquake struck roughly 24 miles southeast of Miami, Texas, not Florida, in the state's Panhandle region at 5:21 a.m. local time. The quake's epicenter was relatively shallow at 3.42 miles below the surface. According to the USGS earthquake catalog, this was the strongest earthquake recorded in the Texas Panhandle, and only the fourth magnitude 4.0 stronger earthquake to strike the region since 1900. The quake was felt in Amarillo, Texas, as well as Oklahoma City, and as far east as Tulsa, Oklahoma. My gosh. President Donald Trump signaled he is not yet ready to negotiate a new ceasefire with Iran, saying they need more of the same following several consecutive days of airstrikes. Here's our Tom Danheiser with more. Tom, what's going on?
1: Well, the U.S. military carried out a 13th consecutive night of Iran strikes Thursday. The war is expanding to another part of the region as U.S. President Donald Trump threatened Iran and its allies in Yemen with major military punishment if more attacks are launched at Saudi vessels in the Red Sea. There are signs the U.S. is preparing to ramp up military operations in the Middle East, including an increase in the number of refueling aircraft deployed to Israel, American B-1 bombers leaving U.K. bases, and dozens more medics being sent to a sprawling base in Germany. Meanwhile, President Trump said that Iran remains a threat despite recent U.S. military action, warning the regime still has evil intentions. Israel has warned Tehran on Thursday that any attack on Israel would trigger a crushing response, and the Pentagon continues insisting the Strait of Hormuz is open, but traffic through the vital waterway is at a crawl. This is helping push global oil prices back over $100 a barrel for the first time in over 2 months. George?
0: Thank you, Thomas. Patients experiencing severe heart attacks may have significantly higher concentrations of micro and nanoplastics in their blood compared to individuals with stable heart conditions, according to new research. Italian researchers analyzed blood samples from the coronary arteries of 61 patients undergoing angiograms, a procedure that analyzes blood vessels for irregularities. They found that nearly 84% of the patients suffering an active severe heart attack had detectable micro and nanoplastics in their blood. Polyethylene, a common material used in plastic bags and bottles, appeared in 97% of those patients who tested positive. Wow. Several lots of an over-the-counter medication used for allergies have been recalled after they were potentially contaminated with a different medication that could cause life-threatening reactions among some consumers. According to a notice shared by the FDA, four lots of hydrochloride tablets have been voluntarily recalled by Unique Pharmaceutical Laboratories. Food safety coach Jeff Nelkin with us here. Jeff, this isn't food, but it's a recall. My gosh.
2: Right. They just want to, again, if anybody has any side effects or is not feeling correctly, to contact their pharmacist or to contact their medical person who gave them this prescription. Anaphylaxis in this situation can be anywhere from hypertension to difficulty swallowing and possible loss of consciousness, and it could be life-threatening. So far, they haven't had any incidents, but if you feel you have product and you want to speak directly to the pharmaceutical company, it's Rising Pharmaceutical Holdings, and their number is 844-874-7464 if you want to reach them directly during the day.
0: Great. Thank you, Jeff. Jeff's website, NelkinFoodSafetyCoach.com. You'll be on again next week talking about, I'm sure, a food recall. And here's Kevin Randall back with us talking about his weekly UFO report, and he's the author of On the Second Tuesday of Next Week, by the way. Kevin, what do you have for us, sir?
3: Well, good evening, George.
0: Hello, buddy.
3: Yeah. You know, the trend toward respect in the world of UFO has moved forward slightly. News Nation hosted a seven-hour forum made up of military officers, former intelligence officials, researchers, scientists, and even congressional representatives. It showed that the move toward disclosure is bipartisan and suggests a growing scientific rigor in the investigation that wasn't there before. What they found is that there is a huge amount of UFO information that is still classified. This is something that we have claimed for literally decades. There's been a push by some agencies to expand the protection to unclassified material, which would defeat the purposes of disclosure. We learned that the military encounters happen more often than we thought. Again, I have spoken to fellow military officers over the years that confided their experiences to me, but made no official report for fear of being taken off flight status and losing their security clearances. A good example is known as the Kinross disappearance in 1953, when a jet fighter encountered a UFO and then vanished. I spoke with officers who were there in 1953, and who had additional sightings that were not reported to Project Blue Book. The colonel told me that the UFO took part of the jet. And the Kinross file in Project Blue Book is little more than a copy of a page proofs from a book about the incident. Another corroboration of this is overflights of Langley Air Force Base in 2023. I reported on a small aspect of this, but it was even more robust than I had thought. F-22 fighters were sent to other bases until the overflights ended after about 2 weeks. Still another aspect of this was Senator Roger Wicker saying that the Department of War was mystified by some cases, underscoring that not all incidents have conventional explanations. This was, of course, one of the problems with Project Blue Book and later the Condon Committee. They simply couldn't explain every encounter, and contrary to popular belief, the higher the level of education, the higher the person's level in government, and the longer the sighting lasted, it was more difficult to explain. Leveland, the Michigan sightings of 1966, and Rendlesham Forest encounters underscore this observation. And remember that 1969, when the Air Force announced the end of Project Blue Book at the closure of the investigation by the University of Colorado, one of the conclusions was there was nothing scientific to be learned by further study. And here we are, a half century later, being told that there's something of scientific value that can be learned. We also have evidence proving that the Air Force provided the Condon Committee with several points before the investigation even began. In the end, the Air Force basically bought the scientific study and the university went along with it so that Blue Book could be ended. The former director of National Intelligence, John Ratcliffe, said that classified satellite imagery and sensor data relating to UFOs exist but have not been made public. And as we've seen in the four data dumps, little information has been released regarding objects operating in space or underwater, such as the USOs. This tells us there's much still to be hidden, or still is being hidden. The important outgrowth of the foreman was UFOs. Once the ballywick of the tinfoil hat wearing brigade is now something that deserves proper scientific scrutiny. This does not lead us directly to the extraterrestrial, and I believe that while there are sightings that can be explained in the mundane terms, there are those incidents that defy explanation when all the evidence and facts are examined. The debunkers and the true believers have often influenced the reporting of UFOs. If we can strip that away, and this forum suggests that that is happening, although slowly, we can make real progress. And although I believe that some UFO sightings, both from the mid-20th century and those being made today, will lead us to the alien visitation, we aren't quite there yet. And that's what we have for tonight, George.
0: All right, my friend, that's Kevin Randall with his weekly UFO report. Up next, the man who has seen near-death experiences several times, Daniel Brinkley, joins us right here on Coast to Coast AM. 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

0: But so did you, George. And it's going to be a knockout. The set was great. The style, the delivery, the cadence was great. I was proud.
1: You do a lot of great things. Later on in the show tonight, we're going to talk about some great things you're doing right now for vets. But tell me about something about, I've been reading a lot about lightning strikes. A group of four people got hit by lightning last week. What did it feel like? Did you get knocked out right away?
0: Well, the lightning came down the phone line, George. When people get struck by lightning, most people don't realize when you see the lightning striking, it's on its way up. It's not on its way down. It's already charged. So people can get hit by the lightning and as a discharge. But it came down the phone line and went in the side of my head and went down my spine and welded the nails of the heels of my shoes to the floor, then threw me out. The pain was searing. I could not move. I could not see because a ball of fire came through the room, and I couldn't see. I couldn't move, and I was burning and on fire, you know, and I didn't know what had happened or what was going on. And then getting struck by lightning is a sudden moment of lucidity and a severe shock to your electrical system. I think that's how I discovered that we were electrical beings and more spiritual than we were physical. But it was a horrifying 4 years, George, two learning to walk and feed myself, and two more being able to measure what we think is physical reality when you live in a conscious state or a dimensional reality of looking that it is not as real as you think.
1: Did it take that long for you to recover?
0: It took 2 years. I mean, I lay in the bed for months, and I would have to roll off the bed and hit the floor and crawl. I mean, and crawl to get to my rocking chair, and I would use the rocking chair. It'd take 30 minutes to go 15 feet. And then I would get in the rocking chair, and I could get my feet to move, George, so I could learn to rock. The pain was incredible. When I came back, you know, I was my first hospice patient. That's why I know so much about hospice, because there was no way I could have survived it, you know, but somehow through paying attention to being an energetic being as opposed to a physical being, I've gotten this far.
1: Were you a believer in the afterlife before this happened to you?
0: Had absolutely no interest in it. Whatever it was, it would be the reason why I was leaving this world that would matter to me. It would not matter whether what caused it to happen. I didn't buy into religion. You know, I didn't buy into any of that stuff. I was a tough guy, George. You know that. And then I was in the Marine Corps. And then I worked for I was a contractor for a lot of projects in the evolution of American policy. You know, for 22 years.
1: I was with a friend of mine who passed 4 years ago, Danion, and I was with him the night before he died, and he wasn't acting right. This was during the COVID time period, and he didn't quite have COVID, but he wasn't feeling well, but he just didn't act right. He was doing foolish things, making a lot of mental mistakes, and we got him home. We sent him home. He owned his own limo company. And we got him to stop driving that night, and we got him home. And the next day, we tried to get a hold of him. Nobody could find him. And so we did a wellness check on the house with the police, and they found him dead in bed. When people pass on like that, what are they going through?
0: Well, most of the time, everybody's specifically different. But what you're describing, when a person begins to transfer, when it's that a point in time and they begin to transfer, then a lot of times they're making mistakes because the reality of this physical dimension loses its value. And then there a lot of times when people are afraid of transition, someone comes or a group of people come that they're familiar with that helps them make that transition. You know, like you said, I've been a hospice volunteer for 48 years, and I've been with 358 people taking their last breath and 1,700 going from this world to the next. And I have my 2018 person mark I'll see him.

0: tomorrow. But people go through a lot of different things depending on what their attitude toward the value of their life, whether the value of their life, the suddenness of facing the fact that they are leaving, or they've recognized that from some outside force. Like a lot of people sit with their parents and they hear the parents talking to their parents, but it's usually someone who's afraid of leaving. And that way, someone who they know, trust, and love, that comes and tells them it's time or it's okay.
1: When you had your near-death experience, the first one, tell me what it was like, not for the physical aspects of it, but for the near-death experience aspect. What did you go through? The lights you saw? What was it?
0: Well, when you saw where I left from, burning and on fire, I mean, that lightning went through everything. It welded the nails of the heels of my Bass Weegans to the nails in the floor. They had to cut the shoes up. It knocked me out of those shoes, George.
1: Jeez.
0: And that kind of pain. And then all of a sudden, when they got me in the ambulance, I'm floating above the guy taking care of me, the paramedic. He's got a headset on, and he's talking to the hospital, and I'm looking at myself, and I'm looking at what's going on, and then this tunnel forms, and when the tunnel formed over my left side, and I began to move down this tunnel, it's like when you peel an onion, so many parts of me was separating and being left behind. And when I got to the end of the tunnel, it was wonderful. But George, when I first lifted out of my body, wherever I was at that moment was so much better than where I had left. It would not matter. I didn't know it was dead. I didn't never heard of a near-death experience, you know, and you were going to have Raymond on. I have known Raymond 50 years, George.
1: Raymond Moody, years. Great guy. Not feeling well tonight, so he had to cancel on us.
0: Yeah. Well, but you know what? I have a great, I remember when this movement, the near-death experience, started, when Raymond wrote his book. And at the end of like the 1976, when Raymond's book was coming out, I met him because they took me to the hospital that he was going to medical school. And so it was a big write-up in the paper. Not a big one, but, you know, people wrote the stuff up in the paper. And when I saw Raymond, you got to remember, it didn't have a name when it happened to me. And I had the most extraordinary, spiritually moving experience of beings of light and levels of consciousness and dimensional reality and absolutely no way to frame it, George, no freaking way, until I met Raymond. And he asked the right questions. I mean, he asked the right questions. So I'd have to say that everybody owes Raymond a great moment in their prayers. For I've watched Raymond over 50 years, and I saw what being strong-willed about the term near-death experience. And he was a PhD in philosophy, George, and they turned on him. He was an MD, a medical doctor. They turned on him. And he was a forensic psychiatrist, and they turned on him. Jeez. Because he was describing a phenomena that was happening to so many of us because of cardinary pulmonary resuscitation techniques and the understanding of the physical body.
1: When you were on the other side, did you realize you were there?
0: No. Wherever it was I was okay until I had to face myself. Okay, but a lot of people have their whole family and their relatives come to meet them. I've heard these stories and people being resuscitated and telling these stories. And this is a combat soldier, World War II, telling me this. Okay, not somebody trying to build something important. He's in this hospital. He'll never leave this hospital. He'd been clinically resuscitated 3 times. On the second one, he had a near-death experience. On the third one, it was just that he went out and then they resuscitated him. And when he's telling you, that's when you know it's factual about what's happening with this. So I understand that Raymond created a way we all can understand the real way you leave here and what happens next.
1: We're going to come back in a moment with Daniel Brinkley and talk more about his near-death experiences right here on Coast to Coast AM.
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2: News. I'm Sue Guzman. The U.S. completing a 13th night of strikes against Iran. President Trump telling Axios he's close to ordering a massive attack soon. Indiana Senator Jim Banks tells Fox he supports the move.
3: This is the only thing the Iranians understand, and that's the full force of the American military. They have to feel the pain.
2: President Trump promising lower utility prices for communities building data centers.
4: Nearly two dozen Republican governors are sending a White House ratepayer protection pledge, joining tech firms, promising to cover the cost of higher utility use for data centers.
5: This is how we'll grow our economy, lower the cost of living.
4: President Trump says data centers are critical to AI development.
2: NYPD investigating two stabbings in New York's Upper West Side as possible hate attacks after an Asian man and a Jewish man were stabbed with a screwdriver by a man yelling Allahu Akbar. 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
6: Mostly cloudy with a high of 78 on Friday. I'm Chief Meteorologist Austin Chaney for WHIO.
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0: And welcome back, George Norrie, along with Daniel Brinkley. His website is linked up at coasttocoastam.com, and a couple of his books include Saved by the Light and The Secrets of the Light. Daniel, with your near-death experiences, and you've had many, did it change your views on anything?
1: Well, it changed my views on everything. I mean, I basically believe that most of us are crazy because, first, nobody really dies, George. It's a ridiculous concept. It's ridiculous to think that you're going to die and that the divine nature of who you are does not transcend this world. And this is the scary thing about what people think, thinking they're going to die and then the aftermath of it. Well, they're going to have what's called a panoramic life review, George. And I tell everybody listening who when people start talking about near-death experiences, if they don't make the panoramic life review an important part of their description of whatever their story is, don't trust everything you're hearing. Anybody who's had a real near-death experience, and mine were death, you know, one of them, the first one, I was dead.
0: Right.
1: It wasn't near dead, it was dead. You're going to face yourself. You're going to see your life pass before you. You're going to watch it from a second-person point of view. You're going to become every person that you've ever encountered, and you're going to feel the direct results of your interaction between you and that person. And when that happens to you, you not only see the action of your intention of what you were trying to do, but you see the reason why you did it, and you get to be the person that you encountered. This was life-changing, George, because I was a jackass. You know, I grew up being tough. You know, sports, Marine Corps, you know, and I was in the middle of the craziest stuff in the world between 1969 and 1975 when this happened. So I wasn't even thinking about any of it, okay? And if I hadn't have met Raymond, I would have probably gone crazy, you know, because I had all the events that happened in this experience and trying to see in the early years of this journey for all of us, all the people who met Raymond, there was like three or four of us that drove this out into the world. Because once it happened to me, okay, I never had a problem again about whether you're going to die or not. That's insane to think it.
0: Right.
1: The other thing about the near-death experience is this. 95% of them said that they floated above their body. I am myself that. The first two, the lightning strike, and which led to causing open heart surgery because of the damage done to me in the lightning strike. Okay. They were the same. I came down and went down the tunnel.
0: Did it feel like a dream?
1: No. No, because here's something that happened, George. Going through brain surgery on the third one, I had a grand mal seizure. Okay, I'd never had anything. I missed all the drugs. You know, I never had anything. I've always been straight. Okay, so when this happened, the amazement of the transition of going to facing myself and seeing that when people say they floated above their self and they saw their body lying in the bed in the car, and I am one of those persons. Well, George, who is the observer at that point? Who, with the question that the world should ask itself is, who is that observer? The person that's looking down at their body lying on that floor across that bed, that person is the true you. And then you'd have to think for a moment.
0: Is it your soul that's looking down?
1: Well, I think your soul is a more vast something than we're talking about strapped in a body. I mean, the soul in the Greek nature of soul is that combined divine connecting to God. Our conscious operation here, George, is you chose to come here and you were chosen to come here. And you have X amount of time here. And most of us who make it longer get to do more of what we set out to do and try to do. Okay, so the other thing that people have to understand about it is they think this. You're only a half a breath away from leaving this world on any given breath. you're half a breath away.
0: I believe that.
1: Okay, and what happens when you let that breath go? The only thing that leaves is the sound of your voice. Everything else is still there. For people not to understand that and look at that as reality is what confuses the greatest gift that the resuscitated people are bringing back. You know, and I feel comfortable, George, because I helped push this out when Raymond and I mean, in those early days, the kind of abuse we took from religions, the kind of abuse. But I thought about all the people who were like me, who had nowhere to turn, you know, and you're watching all this stuff happen from a complete ignorant point of view. Ignorant point of view.
0: Why did the religions attack you?
1: Because I didn't have a relationship with Jesus. None of my experiences have been religious. None of them have been religious. I did describe the places that I visited, like the crystal cities. I described them as cathedrals.
0: Right.
1: And the beings of light, I could have easily said angels, but they didn't appear to me as being that. These were radiant beings. So
0: you didn't see the heaven or hell, right?
1: Well, let me tell you, when a person faces themselves, when you have to face yourself in the life review, that's a little hellish, especially it was for me, you know, because I was tough.
0: Right.
1: And I was Hoorah. Abusive and I was, you know, all that kind of stuff. And so everything was about me until I had to experience the damage I did.
0: You were a tough
1: that's
0: Marine.
1: That's what I almost say. Sir?
0: You were a tough Marine.
1: Absolutely. And I was tough before that. You know, I was tough. I played sports and I'd hit you in the face and not think anything about it. But when you keep hitting yourself in the face, George, you have a tendency to change. But here's what is a remarkable part about it. I watched Raymond as a PhD in philosophy. And he would get attacked relentlessly by religions. And Raymond is a soft-spoken, really smart guy. I always used to laugh at him and say, you know, Ray, all your friends are dead. Socrates, Plato, you know, I said, so I know you're really bored because, George, this is one of the funniest human beings you'll ever want to meet. He's so freaking funny. And his wit, and as he looks at it all, and he was so amazed when all of a sudden this caught on, the thing caught on, the whole near-death experience, because people were having them, and they started to talk about what they'd been going through. When Raymond wrote Reflections on Life After Life, which was his first book, it was dedicated to me, Vi, and Andy. And these were the three near-deathers that Raymond could depend on because of all the studies and the research and whatever people were saying. The stories were of us three. Andy was a guy on a pole, and he hit a 6,000-volt transformer, and it blew off both of his legs and his right arm.
0: Oh, my God.
1: And it was hard. I mean, it was hard, George. But he had the most remarkable experience. His panoramic life review was the most revealing to him because it was about looking to forgive, to go and be forgiving toward things that had happened to him. And then there was Vi, and Vi was a homemaker in her 60s then, or maybe 50s then. This is like 76 and 77. And she had a massive heart attack. And when she tells her story, there's nowhere you go. You're not looking for a flaw or looking for mistakes or looking for that they're using the near-death experience, as Raymond defined it, as a way of building up their self-esteem or getting over or selling a book or anything like that. And so Raymond dedicated, when he sat back and reviewed, and we were there, you know, Raymond, he lived like 15 miles from me, you know, so through all that period till he went to Charlottesville to do his psychiatry.
0: Danian, how many non-believers have near-death experiences and it changes them completely, like you?
1: Every one of them. Everybody changes in a way, George. I just was driven, you know, like the thing we'll talk about next is the other side. But people have to understand they're not going to die, and they're inside of this body because it has to be, okay, in this reality. And their body is like a pet. And, you know, it loves you and you love it, but you have to take care of it. You have to feed it. You have to hydrate it. You have to walk it. And you have to take care of it. And what I always try to get people to do is develop the relationship with their body like it's a pet, so that you're not always caught in the psychology of the physical realm is what you think is next, and that you can identify yourself physically in the next level. So we always need a religious figure or an icon or something that we can identify with it in the physical, like Jesus, God, the guy with the beard, and I met and talked to God. Do you know how crazy that sounds? That's the craziest stuff in the world. George, I've been dead so many times, it's like a freaking comedy routine. Okay, and my stuff is, you know, it's documented.
0: Do they send you back, or do you come back on your own?
1: No, I would have never come back.
0: Really?
1: I wouldn't have even thought about it. And if I knew I was coming back, this is just me being straight up and honest, I wouldn't have had it. But it was destined for me to decide whether I was going to stay. And to tell the truth, George, when I think about that open heart surgery, you think about, because I didn't really want to do it. I didn't really want to get into the world of defending the near-death experience. I didn't want to do it. And I didn't want to do the things that I knew I was going to be responsible for doing, because I knew the pattern. I remember by then I had the boxes of knowledge.
0: Aren't you glad you went through with it now?
1: Well, I would say that where all that is and where I've seen it and watched it for now 50 years, it couldn't be more perfect in coming true based on the vision in box 13, which is in Saved by the Light. Box 13, it couldn't be more perfect, George. I am so amazed of where I find myself in this world. Like you said, everybody has a divine mission that they're on, and then they have a personal mission that they're on, because as they see obstacles and things in their life that can grow their nature, and grow a nature of conceptual and understanding in what appears to be physical. I don't understand it as cosmically as the divine created it, but I know how we look at ourselves as nonsense. We are spiritual beings. We are never, when you think that you've been separated from God, or you think that you're separated from something, you have to think that there is no possible way for you to have it to be separated from the divine. If you were burning in freaking hell, George, you would still be that divine spark, that being connected. So when you know the truth about who we are, and you know it, and you've watched it over 50 years, and then to think that is crazy. You know, you're never going to be separated. And these are the funny things. Think of this, George. If you think about it, basic quantum mechanics based on the side of an atom, mm-hmm. inside of making the atoms make up molecules, and molecules make up cells. And you have 35 billion cells in your body. And you are 99.99996% empty space. So by quantum mechanics today, measuring the cellular structure of you, you are not even here. Okay, that's a fact. Now watch this. The Nobel Prize in Physics in 2022 went to three physicists who proved that physical reality is not here, and that we are constructing that reality.
0: Amazing. I love
1: it. And they gave him the Nobel Prize in physics for that discovery. Does anybody pay any attention to that? No.
0: Just us, kid.
1: Yeah, think about it. I mean, when we think about it, George, it's pretty cool to be alive today and to watch the divine course of action and to see how crazy we are and what we're doing. People have to change their mindset and they have to pull back and realize the near-death experience says you're not going to die, or you're not going to die in the ways that people have been telling you all your life. And number two, the person that's looking down at that body is the real you that'll let your that air breath out and let that voice go, and that's the real you. And then you have to realize you are an electrical being.
0: We're going to come back in a moment and take phone calls with Danyon Brinkley, and you're still eligible to call in during open lines later tonight as well.
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0: 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So to Chris, Amanda, Stephanie, Chuck, Linda, Carla, Jackie, Lori, Belinda, Ron, Eric, Jelani, Sarah, Dick, Sydney, Natasha, Colleen, Aubrey, Alexis, LaDonna, Miriam, and Board Chair Judy Buddy, you are good news for Dayton.
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8: Strikes concluded. I'm Sue Guzman, Fox News. New round of explosions reported across Iran as the United States launched a fresh wave of strikes. CENTCOM says the attacks designed to further diminish threats to commercial shipping are now complete.
9: The U.S. carries out a 13th consecutive night of strikes, with the U.S. warning that the IRGC-led government will suffer the consequences for its actions and those perpetrated by its proxies like the Houthis over in the Red Sea and elsewhere. Now, all of this is unfolding against the backdrop of the president warning of a return to full-scale operations and even worse against Iran as being strongly considered, and they're going to get it if they don't make a deal.
8: This is Kevin Cork reporting. President Trump Thursday said he's weighing a massive attack on Iran bigger than anything we have had before. The White House has passed a resolution to restrict President Trump and halt the conflict in Iran, with several Republicans on board with ending the military action. Fox's Chad Pergram has more.
10: Split House Senate decision.
11: The current resolution is adopted.
12: And the motion is not agreed.
10: The House voting to shackle the president and end the fighting. Four Republicans joined all Democrats to halt the conflict. The president's supporters claimed the vote undercuts American forces. The president's Senate allies rejected the House's Iran rebuke. The Senate defeated a similar war powers measure. Republicans contending that the U.S. has Iran on the ropes. But Senate Democrats chided Republicans for not intervening in the war. Congressional GOP leaders say it's unnecessary for Congress to flex war powers authorities. However, some Republicans demand answers about the Iran endgame.
8: President Trump imposing new double-digit tariffs on dozens of U.S. trading partners as the clock runs out Friday. U.S. is going to slap 10% to 12.5% on imports from 60 countries, accounting for 99% of U.S. imports. 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
13: Mostly cloudy with a high of 78 on Friday. I'm Chief Meteorologist Austin Chaney for WHIO.
14: 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It's called Miami Valley's Morning News, and it's all news, all weather, and all traffic all morning long. 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
1: We're going to take your calls this hour with Daniel Brinkley as we talk about near-death experiences. Later on this hour, we're going to talk about House Bill 9237, which is stalling in Congress that would help vets. Daniel to give us his feedback on that as well, too. 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
1: Welcome back to Coast, George Norrie, along with Daniel Brinkley and your calls this hour. Daniel, would you say Raymond Moody was the one responsible for turning you around on this experience?
4: Oh, I would have. I would have made it through, but I wouldn't have made it through without Raymond. He asked the right questions. You know, when you're trying to tell somebody, or you're trying to get a grip on it, George, and you have no way in physical form, in unbelievable pain, and try to search out your spiritual self. And Raymond, because we have a lot of habits, we're both rockers, and he would ask me questions about the experience. And like he said, it was the most complex or the most informative one ever because I wasn't caught up in it. I mean, I had to go work on Daniel Brinkley, and I had him as the issue then and who he had to become. Okay, that was what I thought about all the way through it until I went to see Raymond 2001 after the heart surgery. I went to see him, and he was in a bad place, George. He had not eaten in a couple of days, and he was trapped in that house, and he didn't have any electricity, and it was Christmas Eve. And I thought about that. This is the truth. I looked and I watched just how much he had done to help me and Andy and Vi, and how we kept it together with this little group of people talking over how do we get people to understand that there is this level of dimensional reality that Raymond cohesively named and outlined, you know, the common things that happen within it, and that it has to be looked at. But when you look at it, every time everybody's trying to tell us what we have to have by faith, those of us who know what happens when you take that last breath. And I know what a near-death experience is, and I know what a death experience is, and I've lived around it, George, for 48 years.
1: Sure
4: I do have. This every day. I do it every day. So when people start looking at who they are, first, they're not going to die. Get over that. That's nonsense. It's lunacy. It's lunacy. And then number two, you're not that body. And number three, I think is most important, is you're an electrical being. And the food that you eat and the way that you think and the breathing that you do, if it's focused on producing enough electricity, when you take a cell of 35 billion cells that make up your body, George, and you take a cell, that cell has X amount of voltage, minus 50 kilowatt, minus 50 nanowatts. Okay, that's how much, if it gets below, it operates between 50, minus 50 to minus 90. Okay, and if it goes below that, it can become cancerous. It very rarely goes higher than that. So every one of these cells act and convert everything into energy to make your body work. And you see, when you think like that, when you stop for a moment and think like that, then you're contained about who you really are, that person that you are, and that this is something that you chose to do and were chosen to do. And this is how I've gone about it, George. I mean, and when I saw Raymond, I decided that the world needed to pick on somebody their own size. And I decided to write Saved by the Light with Paul and with Raymond. We were all there together. And I decided to put it all in that book. Okay, and then look at it, it just turned into a movie, and it turned into all of that because I was just always telling the truth. I didn't have the
1: instant seller, wasn't it?
4: Oh yeah, New York Times bestseller list, 26 weeks on the New York Times, 110 weeks total.
1: Good.
4: Became a movie. It's the second highest rated. It's the second highest rated television movie in history. I was the highest rated television movie in history until OJ came on and OJ overtook it. And it's a Turner movie classic now. But it was the time for, like, right now, George. That time was preparing for where we are now, where our age group, we who are the baby boomers, which is an expansive, large group of people, are going to be leaving. And we have to think in terms of caregivers, and we have to think in terms of looking at ourselves from the near-death point of view. Because if you don't, you'll never see you. Everything is changing, George. It's all changing and shifting. You see it, and I know you do. The world is shifting so very fast around us. We have a religious war in the Middle East. I mean, it's either Allah or Jehovah. Who is winning that battle? If that's the historic grounds and God gave it to them, what is that all about? Okay? And then look at where the economic, if we are oil independent and we got more oil than anybody and we're shipping oil and gas all over the world, how in the world can our gas be up then?
1: By the way, I love what they write about your movie that came out in 95. Eric Roberts played you. And it says, stars as a violent bully whose life is changed forever after he's struck by lightning.
4: But it's the truth.
1: It is true, yeah?
4: Yeah, see, believe me, I would have never, you could think, George, I would have never thought this way. I wouldn't have never thought about any of this. It just happened to me, and then it continuously happened to me, and it happened to me in some order that I don't totally understand, but it has. Okay, and I have learned how to adapt physically to converting energy. How do I get, what do I eat? How do I pray? How do I focus on it? What do I take? And then how I can take those combinations and I eat according to that. And that way I can outmaneuver when I should have been gone 30 years ago.
1: They even had an actor that played Raymond Moody's part.
4: Yeah.
1: Straight out of your book.
4: They did a good job. I mean, I did the thing, George, because I was selling books. I mean, when they came and made the offer to me, and they made the offer, and I talked to Raymond and Paul, and they said, I said, okay, let's write it, but let's tell people the truth, and then let's put the boxes of knowledge in Saved by Life. And that argument with the publisher was because some of the things that I had written down in 1977 of what I saw when I was there, okay,

0: 50.
1: Oh, hey, Watson.
0: Just getting jacked up for the summer with my pull-up routine.
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4: 35,000 or 35,000 books a day, you know, and it just went crazy. And so it was that I needed to push the value of the near-death experience out to the world. I had to push it so that people, when they started into the place of caregiving, where it's going to shift now, because you cannot think of our age group, George, and not think about our primary caregivers. There is no way, all of us are not thinking about it, and there's 73 million of us, and we are thinking about it, so we have to look at it in a way where the caregiving situation is identified, and that team is supported. That team is supported. So I live here every day and watch what's not done in the transition program and what the things that people most need. Okay, and there was something that Rain was going to talk about was going to be the shared near-death experience. So let me cover that really quick.
5: And then we'll take calls. And I may hold you over next hour for a little bit to talk about this veterans healthcare program.
4: Well, I'd appreciate it, George. Okay, but so shared near-death experience. This thing came about in the early days of the near-death experience. And it was about people who were the closest to their loved one. Okay, and
5: they weren't sick at all, right?
4: No, they were the person that was usually the primary caregiver or the one person that never came, that they waited on. You know, they would wait. I've seen miracles in people waiting for someone to come. Okay, and I mean, I've seen this personally in my life. All right, but I've seen it so many times of people waiting to come, and that shared experience happens then. They feel the release. If you're going to lose, if the only thing that leaves your body is that half a breath and your voice, so you are only really the sound of your voice. Okay, if that's the only thing that's not there, everything else is there, and a lot of the stuff is just going on about its business. I mean, rigor mortis takes hours to set in, and it's still doing what it does, okay? And so they feel that experience of the release of people being able to go. And Raymond discovered it as a psychiatrist, how it would benefit people to know about it, that it was happening for people so that sense of closure and closeness could possibly be theirs, or the paying the close attention to the, I think it was head breathing. There was one thing about people breathing in it. But George, I have myself, and I say this all the time because I'm still just a guy, you know, but I'm just a guy. But in my life, in pulling overnights, like people doing 4 hours when we're doing vigils, I would say that 18 times I have seen marvelous stuff as if I was just a guy out there doing hospice work.
5: Would you call it a miracle?
4: Oh yeah. Three of them I am suspect of because they're 4 a.m. and I got there and I was doing my shift for the 2 hours or 3 hours. But I've seen people get out of their bodies. I've seen the room filled with light as people got to leave. And I didn't see the one with the room filled with light. I didn't see him get out of their body, but I saw the light come. I saw it light the room. I saw it go. I saw it close off, and the person was gone. I mean, I've seen this kind of stuff, and I've seen people looking around. You know, it's like you're acclimating. It was probably like I was in the first one. You know, I'm trying to figure out what this was or what was happening. I never even thought about I was dead. I didn't think about that until the panoramic light review. But any place I was, George, was better than where I left, okay? And what I came back to deal with is, I mean, horror, okay? The horror of it. But so a shared near-death experience is possible. What do I think about it? I think that when people realize that that person is never not connected to them, and that person's time, allotted time in this game or this dimensional reality was done. And there is nothing's going to stop that. That's the

0: system. Okay, that's how it works in order to achieve the goal. And all that other stuff and all the ins and outs and the fluff that people add to reality, it's just not true. So if they have someone in transition and they want to go and see them, they have to remember three things. Number one, everybody needs to know that their life had value.
1: Right.
0: Everybody needs to know that. And you say it in such a way, if you have a personal experience with them, that's true. You can't lie to them. That you can relate to somehow they affected your life that made it better, do it. But if you don't have one, their life ain't value. The next thing they need is closure. And how you do closure is when they're, you can't just lie in the bed and watch Jeopardy. Life is about progress. And no matter where you are, you have to be thinking of something to do. And so you say, okay, well then what do you want to do? Because you got to get them to make a plan of action, because you can't just lie sedimentary in that bed. They know too much about drug therapies to keep you here longer than you're supposed to be here. And based on the insurance, how long they'll keep you. And so they need to know that. And you do that by talking to them about what they did and what job did they like the best and what job they didn't like the most and all of that stuff. So they start talking about their past and they start the panoramic life review. They start to review their life and talking about it. Okay. And then number three, they need permission. I have seen this maybe 30 times. Where the person was waiting to get permission to let go, George.
1: Did they want to let go?
0: They wanted to let go, but the person that they cared about or been with for 68 years couldn't let them go. And so she was holding on. And if their son hadn't have told him that that's what they were doing, and he went and did it to told her that he'd be okay, and it'd be okay if she could go. She passed the next day. And so I've seen 30 of those.
1: Are your books still available?
0: Oh, yeah. I think the most secret, Saved is the book that lays down the value of why I say I know what I'm doing in this part, the fulfillment of the vision, which I wrote in the book. But I think that they're cheap. They're on Amazon. They're cheap. But I think Secrets at Peace was just a strategy. But Secrets of the Light, I think, is everybody that's going to be a caregiver, George. If you're going to be a caregiver, then and you're going to have to worry about that person in some good times and some really bad times, I think that Secrets of the Light, that was written by me and Catherine. And I think that Secrets of the Light is the book to have, because I lay down seven things. I call them seven truths, and I lay them down as places that people can go when things are not going as well as they want them to.
1: It's like a training guide, isn't it?
0: Yeah, and what it does is I'm funny. You know how I am, George. What are you going to do, kill me? You know, so what I try to do is give people things that they can know that it's the truth, so it gives them a little comfort. You know, like in Secrets, it's like you choose to be here and you're chosen to be here, but you come to make a difference. There are things that I know, these seven truths that I know you can depend on and find safety and refuge, especially if you're going to be a caregiver.
1: I mean, we're going to come back in a moment with you, Daniel. You're doing a great job. We're going to take calls when we come back in just a moment. We've got open lines next hour here on Coast to Coast. We're going to keep Daniel Brigley for a little bit next hour to talk about this veterans health care bill that he is endorsing. And we will be back in a moment with your calls. Daniel Brigley in just a moment on Coast to Coast AM.
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2: News. I'm Ted Lindner. The U.S. completing a 13th night of strikes against Iran. President Trump telling Axios he's close to ordering a massive attack soon. Indiana Senator Jim Banks on Fox says he supports the move.
3: This is the only thing the Iranians understand, and that's the full force of the American military. They have to feel the pain.
2: This is President Trump is set to deliver remarks at Senator Lindsey Graham's funeral next week at the National Cathedral in Washington. Graham passing away back on July 11th at 71 years old. Federal health officials investigating a new outbreak involving the diarrhea-causing parasite Cyclospora.
4: The outbreak included 72 people as of Wednesday. The Food and Drug Administration has not yet identified which products are linked to the illnesses, and officials have not said where the cases are located, but the FDA has been testing lettuce samples from Taylor Farms.
2: It's Fox's John Saucier. 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
5: Mostly cloudy with a high of 78 on Friday. I'm Chief Meteorologist Austin Chaney for WHIO.
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8: 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But the problem is, if a criminal successfully hacks into your account, they will often do it surreptitiously, where they add in a different shipping address. And then they're using the credit card you already have stored to buy stuff. And unless you're paying close attention to your credit card statement when it comes in, you could end up being the most charitable person ever, buying stuff for a crook. I really like it if you delete having stored payment forms on websites. It's too dangerous now.
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9: For This Week in History, I'm Ron Otto. 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
10: I'm going to step off the laminate.
9: July 20th, 1969, Wapakoneta's Neil Armstrong becomes the first person to step on the moon.
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9: July 21st, 2024, President Joe Biden abandons his campaign for a second term and endorses Vice President Kamala Harris.
11: So I've decided the best way forward is to pass the torch to a new generation.
9: July 22nd, 1934, public enemy number one, John Dillinger, is shot dead by federal agents outside a movie theater in Chicago. And July 24th, 1982, Survivor's Eye of the Tiger from the Rocky III soundtrack starts a six-week run at number one. For This Week in History, I'm Ron Otto.
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1: 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Right at the top, it says Insider. 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

0: Welcome back. We're going to take calls now with Danny and Brinkley this half hour. Let's go to who's up. It is Linda in Virginia Beach, Virginia on the wild card line. Hello, Linda.
1: Hi, hello there.
0: Hi.
1: I have heard that dreams also can lead us into what we call death, and this actually happened with one of my cousins. She was not afraid to die. She was a Christian, and she chose to have hospice at home. One night she had a dream in which she saw a table with three chairs. Her parents were sitting at that table. Of course, they had passed several years ago, and there were three cups of coffee, an empty chair. The next night, she had a dream that started the same way. The table with three chairs, an empty chair, her parents there, three cups of coffee, but this time the coffee was steaming.
0: Ooh.
1: And shortly after she saw the steaming coffee, she passed.
0: What do you think of that, Danian?
2: It's easy. This is a person, a lot of times when people have a tough time letting go and they know it's the right time, then the other side, the level of where you would be safe and comfortable. There's two people in a cup of coffee. It means that they had always had coffee together. And the fact that the place was for three and there were three cups, that one was her. And as they worked through the couple of dreamlike states, which I don't think they're dreamlike, they're hypnagogic states, to prepare her for the coming so that she could work through whatever was to let go of. I would like to hear and know about the conversation she had with the people between the two dreams, what she's talked to and said to the people during the day between those two dreams, because once that coffee was steaming, she knew that was her time to go drink that cup of coffee.
0: What do you think she said, Linda?
1: I wish I knew, but I don't. The person who was with her at the time of her death didn't say anything that she said in between, so I'm sorry I don't know that.
2: Yeah, but that would be important. If I were you, I would check that out, because when she starts to tell these dreams, when she starts to tell them, she's also telling other things. She's also being forgiving, looking at forgiveness, all the things it takes that normally we need to do to let go. And this is a woman who is solid in her faith has to process, because transition, as we have been taught from a religious point of view, is not the mechanism. I mean, it happens sometimes for people who are really focused in it, but that's not the mechanism. So what it takes for her to be able to comfortably let go of what she was holding on was what they were symbolically doing. And they can bring her, when you're in this dream state, you can be brought to her. They can bring you to them in that level. I think it's really good, because it's just one more time that we are in control of our lives. And we know that destiny, and we know that time will come. And I'm looking forward to it myself.
0: But you show up, they'll go, here he is again.
2: Yeah, well, you know, they have to give me another body, because I've gotten the goody out of this one. So what I would tell you to do, what I would tell her to do, George, is to be comfortable in the fact that these things happen. And they happen to a lot of us who need support in making that journey home. No one is ever going to be left alone, and they're not going to go into oblivion. They're going to go to some things that are systems and methods by which you let go of this world. But none of that stuff is horrible. I mean, when people talk about, when you look at a near-death experience, there's about 3% that have hellish type experiences. Well, I can understand 1.5% of that when I listen to them tell the story, because I know how the near-death experience frames itself in value concepts. So I can listen to it and to see, because when a person goes through all of this, when they go through it and you understand how the system works, then this is how they get, excuse me, this is how they get ready to make that transition.
0: Hey, take care of that cough, by the way, would you?
2: Well, it just came, George.
0: Did it really?
2: Yeah, it just came in the last hour.
0: Oh, my God. First time caller, Brian in Tennessee. Go ahead, Brian. Brian, are you with us?
3: Yeah, I'm here.
0: Okay, go ahead, buddy.
2: Hey, Brian.
3: I had a question. I've been told that after death and near-death experiences, that there are two doors. One door around it is you're able to see your past life, what happened, and the other door is kind of just blank. Is there any truth to that?
2: Well, I'd have to say there's truth to all of that. I mean, when you make this journey, what I've always talked about is what happened to me, okay? But in the course of the thousands of people I've talked to over the last 48 years, I have heard stories like that. People have ways that they view transition, the choices that you make, good or evil. You're going to be, there's the book of judgment, the hall of records. All these things have to be brought into play and thought when you hear people telling you about doors and you're going to make a choice. I cannot verify past lives. I mean, I don't see how it's possible for it not to be happening. But when I talk about the near-death experience and what people go through in the end-of-life care and in that transition, I am emphatic about it. There's no question. But when you talk about those things like past lives, I mean, if you're talking about the life you just lived as opposed to lives that you probably had before, I'm not sure which one of those you were talking about. But the fact of a past life, I have to believe that is possible, but that's just me intellectually believing something. But everybody's going to go in the choice. They're not going to have a choice about whether they're going to face themselves. I mean, the greatest part about the panoramic life review is this. You know that the universe is fair and just. And you know that things are in harmony and balance, and there is a movement to everything that we're doing. I mean, and that's the takeaway. So are you worried about someone that's facing death?
0: He's hung up.
2: Well, I just have a feeling that there's somebody in that, George, that he's thinking about, that he thinks he needs to tell this to. And if I were him, I'm going to support him in telling whoever wants to tell this to tell it to him and blame it on me.
0: When somebody's on their deathbed, assuming they're not torturing themselves to die, are they afraid generally?
2: Yep.
0: Is there any need to be?
2: No. Never happens. It will never happen. I mean, and the system is basically the same in how you leave here. There are some variances. Like I had a guy, and this was a Tuskegee Airman, and he was an ace pilot in World War II, black Tuskegee Airman.
0: Yeah, you know, they were the best.
2: And you know, this old black guy, I called him the Professor George. This old black guy, he was just as cool and just as smart, and he came out and he went to teach in school. He became a professor at a little junior college, and he built his career. And he said we resuscitate him, and when they brought him back over to the CLC, I sat down with him and asked him, you know, what had happened, and he started telling me about his brother that he came across, and he could see a meadow and a lake, and he could see this bridge that his brother was beckoning him to come over, and that he said no. He said it a little military boyish,
0: yeah,
2: you know. And so,
0: that you can't say on the radio.
2: No, I can't say it, but it was, George, so freaking funny. I mean, when you framed it, the way he said it about realizing that his brother was dead and there was no, few words in there, way he was going over there and he was coming back to life. That's Can you imagine? Here's a guy, George. He gets resuscitated and he sees his brother beckoning him to come over, and he realizes he called him a MF-er. He said, that MF-er is dead. There's no way I'm going to be here. And they resuscitated him.
0: How about that?
2: Funny, George.
0: Let's go to Jess in Salt Lake City, Utah. Hi, Jess.
4: Hi, good morning, George and Mr. I'm horrible at names.
0: Daniel Brinkley.
4: Daniel, thank you so much for taking my call. And by the way, George, we've spoken before. We share the same birthday. So I just wanted to thank you both again for taking my call. And I had a question. And actually, I kind of wanted both of your thoughts on this. I'm absolutely terrified of death. I've never had a near-death experience, but I was wondering, Daniel, and also George, if you wanted to weigh in on this as well, because you've had several guests who've experienced similar situations, I guess, or something. When you're at that crossing point where you're like flatlined, do you have a choice? Do you say, okay, I'm not done yet, and I want to stay on the mortal coil, or do you have the option to say, okay? And then also, I believe in reincarnation now. Is that something that you both maybe have any insight on? And I can take the answers off here, not to waste anyone's time.
0: Daniel, no, let's start with you. Go ahead.
2: Yeah, I have no problems. Watch. I believe in reincarnation, but like I was just telling the young man that just called before, when I'm talking about death and dying and the first thing that you were asking about, I don't have any crisis or problems. I can defend these positions any which way about what it is and what happens and why it happens and that and the whole method in the system. But I have to believe that there are reincarnations because there are so many opportunities here in a savage land to find and add love and caring and smart living and living in harmony with a living planet. I mean, and I think that that's possible, that this living thing that we call Gaia, that we can live in peace in it and we can grow and develop and evolve in internally and spiritually. I believe that. And I think that could take many lifetimes, but when being in fear of death is silly. It's not troublesome when you look at it from, I'm telling you that you are never gonna die. And being afraid, if you were a religious person, being afraid of going home to where you came from and being with your daddy for the rest of your life, listening to harp music, how can you be afraid of that? And to be able to connect to all your loved ones and all those people, to really look back at this life and see what the greatness that you and your family and your what you call the circle of logos, the seven logos, who had come together to perform the task that you came to get together to perform. This is something funny. There may be somebody in Siberia doing the same system in movement with the same care and thought, not knowing each other, but the divine sees that place in a savage land, and in savagery, as it gets worse, the more we're going to be responsible for being loving and caring. Okay, then, but to be able to do that and to be able to take on that mission is what makes the greatest, most courageous thing about we who are here. Let me tell you something. When and I wrote this in Saved by the Light, because when I'm in these beings, I'm an old Marine, everybody, and I'm sorry, and I think like that, and I think in intelligence gathering and assembling it and putting it in a cohesive action plans. And so when I'm there,
0: you never have to apologize, Marine. Don't worry about that.
2: Well, just being honest with people, George, you know how I am. But when I was there at the end, before I knew I was coming back, because I would have done something. There was no way I was going back to that body. And yeah, would I have missed Sandra? And yeah, would I have missed my parents? And yeah, would I have missed my dogs and Merritt? But I was not going to go back into a paralyzed, dead body. I was not doing it. But when I was with these beings, they made this specific point, George. These are beings. These are like the old masters, the great reverent, radiant beings. They radiated these colors, you know, and they had this thing about honor and integrity was in place. And when they were saying it and doing it, and I'm watching it, it brings the utter absolute peace in where we are.
0: When we come back, Danyon, we're going to talk about the veterans' health care, and so many people are still on hold wanting to talk to you. I'm going to keep them and you for a little bit, too.
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5: More strikes in Iran. I'm Ted Lindner, Fox News. The U.S. military completing a 13th night of airstrikes against Iran Thursday, and there's no signs of letting up. Fox's Kevin Cork with the latest from Washington.
6: When it comes to the U.S. retaliating against the Iranian regime and its proxies in the Middle East for their behavior, the president's policy isn't quite so limited. Just ask the Secretary of State.
7: The president's policy is a head for an eye. I mean, honestly, that's what it's going to be. I mean, they will pay a very heavy price for the things they're doing.
6: Rubio's comments in response to new threats from the regime, and they come as the U.S. carries out a 13th consecutive night of strikes, with the U.S. warning that the IRGC-led government will suffer the consequences for its actions and those perpetrated by its proxies like the Houthis over in the Red Sea and elsewhere.
5: Meantime, the House has passed a resolution to restrict President Trump and halt the war in Iran, showing more Republicans are on board with ending the conflict. The Senate previously rejected something similar. Fox's Chad Pergram with more from Capitol Hill.
8: A split House-Senate decision.
9: The current resolution is adopted.
10: And the motion is not agreed.
8: The House voting to shackle the president and end the fighting. Four Republicans joined all Democrats to halt the conflict. The president's supporters claimed the vote undercuts American forces. The president's Senate allies rejected the House's Iran rebuke. The Senate defeated a similar war powers measure. Republicans contending that the U.S. has Iran on the ropes. But Senate Democrats chided Republicans for not intervening in the war. Congressional GOP leaders say it's unnecessary for Congress to flex war powers authorities. However, some Republicans demand answers about the Iran endgame.
5: The Pentagon asking Congress for more money to fund the war. And federal health officials investigating a new outbreak involving the diarrhea-causing parasite Cyclospora. The outbreak included 72 people as of Wednesday, the FDA not yet identifying which products are linked to the illnesses. 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
11: 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I'm Chief Meteorologist Austin Chaney for WHIO.
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18: If you're a homeowner, time comes that you got a roof that's going to need replacing. Roof colors have changed a lot in a way that you may not be thinking about. This is almost a riddle I'm throwing at you. Do you know that roofing manufacturers now offer a number of shingles that are designed to reduce the energy consumption of your home? And the hotter a climate that you live in, the more this matters, because the newer shingles allow the heat coming from the sun to be reflected away instead of absorbed by your home, so that it reduces the energy load that your house has to produce, the amount of air conditioning you've got to have in the summer. And it doesn't raise the cost of putting in a roof. It just saves you money having that new roof.
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1: And welcome back to Coast to Coast. I tell you what we're going to do. We're going to chat for a little bit with Danyon Brinkley about the veterans' health care that he is pushing. And we'll talk about that. And those of you who have been on hold waiting to talk to him, he will stay with us to take your calls. If you still want to call in and ask him questions about near-death experiences, do so. 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The company says an unauthorized party accessed data for about 3.8 million people, including their names, contact numbers, dates of birth, social security numbers, health-related information. 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
1: And welcome back, George Norrie, along with Danyon Brinkley. Danyon, House Bill 9237 seems to be stalling in Congress right now. It's a veterans' health care bill. Tell us what's going on with this.
5: Well, this is just amazing, George, because it's pitted veterans against veterans. The American Legion is fighting with the VFW. The Iraq-Afghanistan War Veterans Group is fighting with the American Legion. And when I look at it, here is the downside. It's taken 63 bills and combining them because they have to have this all packaged and passed before September 30th. They stalled, George. And what this bill in it for me in this 63 bills is the what we have been talking about on our 11/11 day. On our 11/11 program, we've been talking about it for 10 years,
1: yep.
5: The outreach of the whole health program. In this, there is a bill that literally funds every possibility of looking at energetic medicine, you know, energetics, as a healing modality based on that you're an electrical being. And so what happened was Donald Trump passed an executive order to give $50 million to take ibogaine and psilocybin, all the drugs that we've heard since 1937 that were evil, killing, addictive. And now they're going to use them in experimental programs to help mentally ill people, starting out with traumatic injury and brain TBI, traumatic brain injury for veterans. Well, at that same time, I am fighting to put integrative therapies in energetics, that there are all kinds of ways energetically and electrically to help bring that body, which is electrical, to bring that body into harmony. If you put the right amount of trace minerals and you put the right amount of nutrition, the ability to heal far more advanced than what a med bed is, with less rules, to bring coherence to that person, and maybe as a side effect, have an experience of being out of your body.
1: Are you making any headway?
5: Well, George, I'm down to the last, I would say in a 42 year plan, I would say I'm in the last 6 months of setting it up. So what I'm going to ask everybody to do is to call their congressperson, and even more importantly, to call your congressperson's local office. Don't call Washington. Call the local office and ask them to support 9237. Okay, and let me be honest with everybody. It's got a lot of pork in it and a lot of BS in it. But if we don't pass it, they will bit piece it in and throw out so many important things.
1: The good thing,
5: George, this is the biggest problem why I need people to make that call. What it does, if a veteran is outside of 51 miles from a hospital, maybe a clinic, but he's 51 miles, then the big issue with the federal government employees union is they're against it because they see how veterans that are 51 miles or more away from a VA hospital, if they start going to local physicians and local hospitals, it will lose the census of them, and they're against it. I mean, and when we all look at this, everybody, in my world right now, I look at the Veterans Health Care Bill. I was just in Washington, George. I was just there with Pete Boast, who is doing a magnificent job, and Senator Moran, who are doing a terrific job in helping me. They're the chairman of the House Veterans Affairs Appropriations, and Moran is chairman of the Senate House of Veterans Appropriations, and I've been on top of them and 21 other congressmen and five other senators. I need people just to stop in your own home district. They all are coming home for this. They're all coming home for August. Everybody running for office, they're going to be out, to bring this topic up, to call their local home office. They'll have two offices, to call them up and say, we are supporting 9237, pork and all. Because, George, in part of the boxes of knowledge, the energetic nature of who we are in physical form is going to be something that what they will see is medicine is about to help you understand that you are an electrical being.
1: And you want calls. You want calls as opposed to emails, right?
5: I want a call. A call to action to their local, saying I'm supporting this bill with what's good and bad, because we can manage money, okay? But if that is in there, the move energetic into the mainframe. And another thing I'd like to say too is what Beth Clay is, and moving what's called House Bill 539. This is about creating a way to cohesively allow chiropractic, which I think is an energetic medicine, chiropractic to be accessed both on Medicare and Medicare and VA benefits without the crisis of all the bureaucracies of the doctors trying to edge it out. I am a benefactor of chiropractic. I go to the one once a week, and I see how that could benefit both the veteran and the caregiver. So, George, please, everybody, look up, just go on the internet and look up who the local office of your senator and your congressman, and tell them that you need them to support House Representative Bill 9237, the Take Care of the Veterans Act.
1: All right, we'll do that.
5: The Take Care of the Veterans Act.
1: We'll do that.
5: And please call and please do it. I have done it. I'm asking you because, watch, everybody in politics knows this, George. If one person calls, that means 1,432 other people in your district is interested.
1: Well, if we get a million people to call, then you got a lot, right?
5: And if we get it, we win, we position, we get the whole health position. And so by the 30th of November, George, when we do our

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3: The two were together. Everybody goes through bereavement and loss. It's natural. Cry. But remember, you still chose to come here, and you were chosen to come here, and you still have a mission, and it's important. So what you do is, I would recommend now, and I won't say ceremony, I would take a time when you would sit down, and I would sit down and have a time just for her. And what I would do is, you can't listen. All that sadness and crying is about you. It's not about the safety of where she is going through what she was going through here before she left. Do you feel like you had any connection to her passing? Do you feel guilty about not doing something that was very important that contributed to her passing?
4: I wasn't able to get to Denver before she died in the hospital.
3: Okay, that's not okay. Well, you need to let that go.
5: That's not his fault, Daniel, is it?
3: No, it's not his fault, because life does this. Did you have a conversation with her before she left?
4: Yeah, a few days before she became unconscious.
3: Okay, then I can promise you, in that conversation, she said goodbye.
5: What did she die of, Richard?
4: She had stomach cancer and pneumonia on her lungs. And then food came up into her, from a feeding tube, food came up into her lungs, and she died, and he brought her back. Right. And then the doctor already knew ahead of time she wanted to live, and said it many times, she wanted to live, and not die. And if she died, she wanted to come back and then be back with me here in Kansas City. And she, and the doctor asked her if she wanted to be resuscitated, and she said because of the duress and the pain, she said no. And then a nurse spoke up for her and to encourage her and to stay around. But the doctor went ahead with what Rachel said, and because of the pain, it was the wrong time to ask her that, because the doctor already knew ahead of time she wanted to live, and said it to me many times while we were talking over the phone.
5: Did you have any children together, Richard?
4: No, we did not. She had endometriosis, and we always wanted to have children. And
5: how long were you married?
4: She had left me, and a number of years. I can't remember the number. A number of years, many years.
5: But you were separated in the end.
4: Yeah, and then we kept in touch. We kept in touch a long time, talking every day and every night, and she wanted to hurry and get back with me, and when she felt better with her stomach, and then she went to the hospital, and they found that the cancer and the pneumonia, but that they can take care of that with medicine and different things to get rid of that.
5: Well, listen to Daniel. His advice is good. Daniel, go ahead.
3: Listen to what pneumonia. Pneumonia is a dying or a passing person's very best friend. And you can control pneumonia, but you just go to sleep with pneumonia. And when you have that kind of cancer, you know, you're in trouble, because it sounds like it already been metastasized into the bones. But what was the reason for you to be safely apart? You guys were not having as good a relationship.

0: relationships as you wanted, or you had to work, or she was in a certain medical facility, or what was the separation? Because a lot of what's bugging you now is the time that you were separated from and that you couldn't get to her.
1: There's some guilt there, huh, Daniel?
0: Oh, yeah.
2: Oh.
1: What happened, Rich?
2: When we were living in Oklahoma and she had to transfer to Kansas City for with her job, and then the job ended, and then her mother, while we were in Oklahoma, we were in a terrible car accident. I was in a wheelchair, and Rachel's mother kept asking her to leave him. He's not going to amount to anything in a wheelchair. And so she listened to her mother and siblings, and then her mother sent her a one-way ticket to live with her. And then she called me 15 days later to explain what had happened, and didn't tell me anything that she was going to leave. And after that, we kept in touch.
0: She took all of her clothes? She took all of her clothes and everything?
2: Did she empty the
1: house out, Richard?
2: She left things behind.
1: Probably not a lot. Daniel, we're going to move on with a couple more calls.
0: Okay.
1: What final advice would you give Richard? What advice would you give Richard?
0: I would tell him, remember, Richard, she's not going to come back. And now that you have to build a life. It's okay to cry. It's okay to miss her. And it's okay for what happened that came between you.
1: That's normal.
0: Yeah, this is all normal. So you need to cry and get it out of your system and realize you're still that vibrant person and you still have it. And if you found her, you can find another one. And I highly recommend that you join the Coast to Coast, what is it called, George? The Coast to Coast Dating Service?
1: A paranormal date?
0: Yeah, come on, why not? Get over it. Let's talk to people. Let's go in to do a paranormal date, Richard. Let's get out of that rut.
1: All right, thanks, Richard. Good luck to you. It's not
0: and
1: easy.
0: We love you, Richard.
1: Grief is not easy, Daniel, is it?
0: It's hard, George. Grief, bereavement, and loss are natural, but when you let it get into grief, it can affect you for 10 years. I've seen people 10 and 12
1: or
0: years.
1: Or more, or it doesn't go away.
0: I mean, and it just grows, you know, and what the hurts me the most is it starts out of resentment from people feeling they've been deserted.
1: You've still got some calls on hold. You want to hang?
0: I want to take every single call who's called us, George.
1: All right, they're waiting for you.
0: We owe them that. Okay, we owe them that.
1: Daniel Brinkley's with us. His website is his name, linked up at coasttocoastam.com. 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
2: Fox News, I'm Sue Guzman. The U.S. military has wrapped up a 13th night of attacks aimed at Iran. President Trump says leaders there are not ready to negotiate.
3: They would like to do something, but I say they're not ready yet. They need more of the same.
2: The Pentagon says the latest strikes are aimed at degrading Iran's ability to attack commercial shipping in the region. Bahrain, meantime, activated its sirens, warning residents to shelter from detected fire. On Thursday, the House passed a resolution to halt the conflict in Iran.
4: The House voting to shackle the president and end the fighting. Four Republicans joined all Democrats to halt the conflict. The president's supporters claim the vote undercuts American forces.
2: And that is Fox's Chad Pergram reporting. Also, we had a protest in Madison, Wisconsin, where protesters burst in when police were talking about the shooting of a homeless man. Taking the microphone from the police chief. 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
5: 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I'm Chief Meteorologist Austin Chaney for WHIO.
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0: Welcome back, George Norrie, along with Danion Brinkley and your calls. Danion, you've been at hundreds of vets who have passed on. Did any of them see any visions before they passed?
1: George, listen, I've been with more than 1,000.
0: Wow.
1: Okay, and I have seen them see combat, World War II guys, seeing soldiers fighting beside them. I mean, they were fighting in another dimension, but they could see these same people fighting alongside with them in the battles. They have seen their own dead compatriots walking around them, making sure they were okay. You know, why was it doing it? That even the guy who was no longer physically here, he was still taking care of his men. The thing that's the most phenomenal thing is this thing called free will, George. It is both the freedom and the trap to grow and explore how free will operates.
0: A blessing in disguise, huh?
1: Once you're in here, once you take that first breath, George, okay, and that sense of freedom, that sense of free will, that you don't have to like it or do it or follow the rules. Most people usually end up doing that, but that is a joy. I mean, that's a big deal about, as long as that you're breathing, that no one can command you to do anything, nothing. But that's the joy of people finding their way here. If the world is savage and you can love thy neighbor as thyself and do unto others as you would have others do unto you and quit the complete control mechanism from electricity, how much does it cost to live on this planet? To bring that into play is what's going to change it. But I've seen veterans tell all kinds of stories. And some of them, George, are a little hard for me to believe, things that they say they've seen. And then watching their pattern after to see that if they keep believing or saying that and following up. But so many of the things, I heard, listen to this, this guy wasn't dying, but I heard about this Afghanistan giant.
0: Right.
1: And he was a cannibal.
0: They found him in a cave. They found him dead in a cave or something.
1: Yeah, but he was a cannibal. And one of the guys who was there is the guy I heard tell the story. So when you look at what these guys have gone through, and they're fighter pilots, and the kind of things that you learn that none of us should ever go to war, then you see fear. You see survivor's guilt. You see the things that you should have done that didn't do. You know, you see all those things in your life review, but no one can make you do anything in free will once you're here. Nobody. And the other thing that I need people to understand, if by the time you got here, there was nobody better. And say if there was a million with the same skill set and capability of you, George, a million of them, you were the one that was chosen. That means that nobody is better than you to do what you came here to do. Nobody. The worst one of us is the greatest one. Let's get another call, George.
0: Let's go. They're lining up for you. Ruth in Maryland, take it away. Hi, Ruthie.
2: Oh, hello, George and Danion. Thank you so much for taking my call.
0: Sure.
2: And Danion, thank you for your service, sir, and your work that you do with the vets. I help my neighbor who's a vet. And are you the one that has all those dogs?
1: I am.
2: God bless you for that, too. God bless you for taking in all those dogs. And
1: I rescued dogs. I have 35 cats. And
2: wow.
1: I have 50. I rescue everything. I have 50 chickens. I have 6 horses.
0: He loves life.
1: Well, you want
2: gosh.
1: You celebrated, George. You watched I've rescued all these animals from God knows what.
2: Yeah, you probably rescued wild animals too, like I have. I'm actually right now. I've been feeding a fox to keep it out of the campground and so it stays in the woods.
1: Well, I'm with you. I had a raccoon that I couldn't keep her as a, we couldn't keep her as a pet because she was wild. But this little raccoon brought me so much joy.
0: What's your question, Ruthie?
2: Okay, I have a question. I'm so glad you're talking about the shared death, because since the other man wasn't on, able to make it tonight. I had a shared death experience about 30 years ago when I was younger and was with an older friend of mine. She wasn't a relative, a blood relative, but I was very close to her. But when I had it, it wasn't very pleasant. I mean, I could actually feel the pain. It lasted maybe about a half an hour. I didn't know what was happening. I mean, I couldn't control it. I just, the sadness came over me, and it became so overwhelming that just by the time I got, I had to go to the bank and Radio Shack, and I busted out in tears, and I even had like real sharp pains for a little while. For maybe, that didn't last too long, maybe a couple minutes that I knew wasn't normal. And I didn't realize at the time, but the next day when I got the call, because I was really worried about my friend because she was very sick and she didn't want to go to the doctor because she was being abused. And there was not much I could do. I tried to call for help, but anyway, but right now, one of my family members that I'm very close to, probably the closest one in my family, my niece, she's in hospice right now. And now,
1: how old is she?
2: She's 2 years older than me. She's 60, she's 63. She'll be 64 next month. And anyway, it was her grandmother that I had the shared death experience with, even though she wasn't, I mean, her other grandmother was my mother, but this was actually her father's mother. But our family had always been really close to the woman.
1: Yeah, but she had closeness. The shared near-death experience comes from the closeness to that person.
2: Right. I'm kind of worried that I might have another one when it comes to her time. Now, when hospice, I don't believe when they give you a certain time, because my husband was on hospice for, he was a Vietnam veteran. He was on hospice for 8 months, and then he quit, and he lived another 9 months after that. But anyway, I'm kind of worried
1: Hold on, let me cover this. He lived the other nine. He lived another 9 months because he went into hospice. Hospice, anybody gets a chance to go into hospice, take it. It's 6 months, and you get twice the health care. So when he's in hospice, he's getting twice the normal health care because it's about creating comfort. You know, it's about palliative is creating comfort. So that is what gave him that power to come back and make that next 9 months.
0: Okay, let's take some more calls. They're lining up for you, Danny. I may hold you over a little bit next hour, too. My gosh.
1: I'll stay right here and answer every question, George. It's important.
0: West of the Rockies, JD's with us in Colorado Springs. Go ahead, JD.
3: George, Danny, and Donna, George. Thank you for taking my phone call. I'm kind of here to confirm I died. And
1: welcome back.
3: Operating table. Yeah, thank you. Thank you. It's good to be back. Yeah, it's been some years, but it was on an operating table here in Colorado Springs. I had a Dr. Larkin. He was a veteran, too, of Vietnam, medvac. And he brought me back after nearly 5 minutes of being deceased. And I can tell you everything I can confirm, exactly everything that Daniel has mentioned. And I think we're a lucky handful that have been to the other side and can confirm that it's not the end. And for the gentleman who was mourning about his wife, she wouldn't want to see him upset like this and, you know, every day moping around and they're in a better place. And it's not the end. I had nuns come in and interview me days after this had happened in the hospital, because I was still in the hospital, and it's a Catholic hospital I'm speaking of, and I was out here.
1: And I know that was fun.
3: Yeah, it was interesting.
0: How did you die, JD?
3: I had an appendectomy. I was having an appendicitis, and from a previous operation, my appendix was not in the normal place it would normally be. It was in my back. And so my doctor, he had to get out a manual, one of the textbooks, and show two nerve endings going to my appendix. But this turned out to be a 3-hour operation. And during this operation, I died. And I, you know, they say the light and everything. But, you know, I was given an opportunity, though. And it's euphoric, as you mentioned. When you're on the other side, you're floating in clouds. And you can't, you do lose your voice, but they're speaking, like, telepathically to you in ways. Mm-hmm. And they said, you can stay here. Or you can go back, and there's going to be, you're going to have to go through a lot of trials, and it's going to be very complicating, and it has been, you know, and I find myself in strange places. I've saved people's lives from time to time, just being in the right place at the right time, and it's been very interesting, a lot of synchronicities, things like this, and I really can't explain. It did change my life. I feel that I was very lucky to have, to know that there's truly another side.
0: Did you know you had died, JD?
3: I did not know this, really.
1: They told you.
3: Didn't really hit home until the surgeon came in a day later and kind of confirmed that, I was out. You know, I flatlined. And it's strange that, you know, when people are out that long, they usually have, like, brain damage, or they don't come back all the way. And it didn't affect me that like that. And I did not really know at the time. And I didn't really, you know, when something like that happens, you're not really prepared to take notes, as I've mentioned.
1: You're not prepared how to deal with it, because you have to conclude that you are a great, powerful, and mighty spiritual being.
0: Daniel, did you know you had died when you passed on?
1: Well, by the time I got to the third or fourth one, I had pretty much figured out that's what they called it. Mm-hmm. But I was on clinical. The first one, George, I was dead. There was lightning. It was gone.
0: Right.
1: The second one was a near-death experience. The third one was a near-death experience. The fourth one was brain surgery. I mean, open heart surgery for the second time. And they, when the doctor who did the surgery came out, she told them I would not make it, because they had to resuscitate me in the operating room, and then they had to take me out, and I was coming and going. And then when they had me in intensive care, I went into cardiac arrest twice.
0: Oh.
1: And they had to resuscitate me then. And it was a total of about 45 minutes. They came in. They set the alarm off that I'd gone flatline. They came in. The nurses started working on me. And you have to be really proud of nurses. I mean, they were making it happen, trying to get me back. And they got me back. That's about a 25-minute experience. I stayed 4 or 5 minutes, and then I was gone again. But I didn't go anywhere, George. I stayed at the side of the bed, at my head, the head of the, not the, I stayed on the, if you were standing at the head of the bed, I stayed on the right-hand side, standing next to the charge nurse. And the doctors, the nurses were over there banging away on my chest, banging away. And I went out. I never left the hospital room. I didn't have a near-death experience. I had a out-of-body experience, and I had two of them. I happened not to be breathing when that happened, but it still wasn't anywhere near the classic near-death experience. So a lot of times when I'm talking or talking about it, I never even bring it up.
0: Did you know Raymond Moody prior to the near-death experience or after that?
1: After. I met Raymond when he knew, and I'll say it proudly, I met Raymond when he had no idea that this book was going to do what it did. He had no idea, and he didn't know what to do. And he was going to medical school, and he was getting all these calls of people to come. And so, I mean, it was overwhelming for Raymond in the beginning. I mean, I traveled with him, George. I spent 20 years with Raymond.
0: It put him on the map, didn't it, this book?
1: Mm-hmm. It put everything. It put the whole world on the map. It put a whole new way to look at the what's next. And I mean, these, if you look at the people, George, the people are sane. They're having this and they're struggling. Everybody struggles.
0: They're real people, Daniel. They're real people. We're going to come back and take, I guess, final calls with you when we come right back on Coast to Coast AM.
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4: Day 13 of strikes. I'm Sue Guzman, Fox News. The United States has completed strikes on Iran for the 13th consecutive night. Fox's Kevin Cork tells us President Trump has contingency plans in place if the latest strikes are not a deterrent from attacks in the Strait of Hormuz.
5: If the Iranian regime, led by the IRGC, doesn't stop attacking ships through the Strait of Hormuz, or if the regime's proxies don't stop doing the same in the Red Sea, they're going to get hammered. That, according to Axios, the outlet reports President Trump is stating very plainly he's considering a major escalation in the conflict with Iran. That warning comes amid a 13th consecutive day of attacks now completed on critical infrastructure and other assets. Oh, and there's more. He's also warning Iran's proxies, writing in a post on Truth Social, quote, "The Houthis are a surrogate and or proxy of Iran, and major military punishment will be inflicted upon Iran and, of course, the Houthis themselves."
4: And the House has passed a resolution to restrict President Trump and halt the conflict. In Iran, Fox's Chad Pergram reports.
6: A split House-Senate decision.
7: The current resolution is adopted.
8: And the motion is not agreed.
6: The House voting to shackle the president and end the fighting. Four Republicans joined all Democrats to halt the conflict. The president's supporters claimed the vote undercuts American forces. The president's Senate allies rejected the House's Iran rebuke. The Senate defeated a similar war powers measure. Republicans contending that the U.S. has Iran on the ropes. But Senate Democrats chided Republicans for not intervening in the war. Congressional GOP leaders say it's unnecessary for Congress to flex war powers authorities. However, some Republicans demand answers about the Iran endgame.
4: President Trump expected to deliver remarks at Senator Lindsey Graham's funeral next week at the National Cathedral in Washington. Graham died after a brief illness. He was 71. 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
9: Mostly cloudy with a high of 78 on Friday. I'm Chief Meteorologist Austin Chaney for WHIO.
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1: And welcome back, George Norrie with Daniel Brinkley, as we talk about the near-death experiences. Let's go back to the calls, Daniel. Will in New York has been on hold for a while. Will, go ahead.
6: Oh, you guys are worth it. Yeah, on hold for almost 2 hours.
1: Wow.
6: Hour 48 minutes, according to me. But I'm so grateful to talk to you both. And what a terrific show. Thank you, Daniel, for everything you do. And I've been a fan. It sounds silly saying fan, but I've listened to you on the show a few times. And looking forward to Dr. Moody being on the show, I'm just as happy to speak to you. I have an affinity for this topic, and also for Dr. Moody, because I attended the University of Virginia in Charlottesville back in the 1980s. And I tell you, everything you say rings true to me. And tell you what, I have two questions that I was going to ask Dr. Moody, and then I have a separate question specifically for Daniel. So hopefully you can let me get to that too, George.
1: Sure thing.
6: Okay, so I knew that you liked animals, Daniel, but I've never heard you talk about animals in the afterlife, and that's part of my question. And then the second one is, when my best friend passed away, I was with her in the final nights. I stayed with her in the hospital room, me and another friend. And
7: thank you.
6: And that night, we also had an attendant watching her breathing, and as she was breathing, you know, less and less deeply, they woke me up and said that, you know, Dina's not going to be with us much longer. And and she was looking at me in the eyes, you know, as she was taking her last breath. And this is 20 years ago. And, but then she was like looking past me. It wasn't, she wasn't looking at me, but she was looking past me as if she was looking at what was to come. And I just want to ask you about both pets and what your thoughts are, if that's your experience as well with all of your people that you've helped.
7: I can answer those easy. Number one, when that animal passes, it never leaves you. An animal comes into your life to give love so that you can learn to love you, receive love, and never not be alone. The two greatest fears that a human being has is helplessness and loneliness. That pet is a qualifier, is a qualifier for being the child that's your guardian, your friend. So when you pass, that pet's energy goes into your field so that you, when people love their pets so much, their fur children. So when they love it so much, then that animal never leaves you. It doesn't go back to evolve into a dolphin or something. It stays in your energetic field to support and send that love and hold on to that relationship. Okay, so that's the story of animals. Everybody sees or experiences their pets. Everything that you ever loved or everything that's ever loved you comes to celebrate your return. If that's something that you need. The rules are not for everybody. Some people don't need it. Some people know their home. Okay. And the what was the other question?
6: About seeing my friend kind of looking past me as she was dying, not just looking at me.
7: I have it. There was probably someone behind her.
6: Okay.
7: There was probably somebody behind you that she was seeing coming as that door was closing. I'll give you a perfect example. When my mother was passing at 54 years old, she called, and I come from the deep South. You know, everybody goes to hell in South Carolina. Mm-hmm. But I was coming from the deep South. And so when she came to me and she sent for me and I came in the room and she said, "Don't let them hurt me anymore." And I said, "Well, Mom, what happened?" And she says, "Marion has come." And she was looking over my left shoulder. And Marion, I turned around and there was Marion. And I had never seen Marion, but Marion was my mother's 15-year-old sister, who when they were going to a basketball game, she wanted to come up and be with the basketball team, and my mother was on the basketball team, but no one wanted their little sister. She was 16 and Marion was 14, and she didn't want a sister. So as Marion went back to her seat in the bus, the side door opened and it threw Mary under the bus and crushed her. And I think I know how much that affected my mom. I know how she blamed herself for it for all those years. And yet if there was a God in heaven and that God truly wanted to make that passage safe, when Marion came and I turned around and saw this silhouette, and when Marion came and my mother could safely go, she left then. And the last thing she said is, "Don't let them hurt me anymore." Wow. Because what she had was lupus, and they had to cauterize her lungs. They didn't have lasers then. They had torches, and her lungs was all getting perforated. So that's what they had to do. So I have no question that she was seeing someone coming there, being present, to let her know it was okay. And she not only saw through you, she fixated on something close to you. You know, it was something very, she fixated on a very close proximity to you.
6: All right. And thank you. Thank you. And George, can I just ask another quick question that I, you know, about to Daniel, please?
1: Go for it.
6: Okay. So when I was 15 years old, I went to a movie with my parents. So that was, it was fall of 1980. And I want to know if you've seen this movie, Daniel, because I've spoken about it with Ms. Dr. Moody. So fall of 1980, this film came out named Resurrection with Ellen Burstyn. And I was raised Catholic, very Catholic conservative family. And it was a Saturday night. We saw this movie. And the next day I went to church. I was an altar boy. But I knew that night after seeing that movie that that was what it was like. And it was the near-death experience was the main topic of the film. But also when she comes back, she has healing powers and people can't accept it because of what, similar to what you were saying, she wasn't attributing, you know, her experience and her power to heal, which I feel that you have as well, Danyon. But people weren't accepting her, you know, near-death experience or her new, power because she wasn't, you know, invoking Jesus Christ. And she said, this is from love. This is all I can say is that it's the, maybe if it's anything, it's the power of love. And that film has stayed with me, you know, ever since then. And so I'm curious if you've seen that film and if it rings true to you as it does to other NDE people.
7: Okay, I've seen the film and it rings true. But remember this, this is an early version. This is a very early version of the experience, and it was it was overly Hollywoodized, if you know what I mean.
1: Sure, they do that.
7: I was not going to let that happen in Save, because I saw it as like an audio documentary, an audio biographical documentary, and I tried to make it. I mean, I changed things. I didn't have a lot of power, but I changed things and forced certain issues in certain scenes because it had to be more honest and it had to show a real person going through that metamorphosis that I

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2: Remember what your ID card said, though, which department you worked for.
3: I was in the Department of the Navy.
4: That's right. Don't forget that, Daniel.
3: Proud of it. Hey, when I got my check on the top of it said the Department of the Navy. So when people used to say, they said, what branch of the service are you in? I said, well, I was in the Marine Corps except for one day a month. One day a month, I was in the Marine Corps.
2: I
3: had so many office hours. I had so many office hours, non-judicial punishment, and they docked my pay. I think the whole time I was in the Marine Corps, I made $800.
2: All right, I'm going to try to catch what I really want to say here, because it's really been something that's important to me. I served 22 years, three tours in the Persian Gulf during the First Gulf War and the Second Gulf War. Survived that. Retired in 2000. In 2021, both the wife and I got COVID. We went in the hospital. She came home 10 days later. I stayed for 4 months.
4: Oh my God. In the hospital?
3: Did you have the shot? Did you have the shot? Did you have the vaccine?
2: No, I did not get the vaccine. And, they put me on the ventilator and the whole nine yards. I'm not supposed to be here today, but there's more to the story. While I was in my coma on the ventilator, I saw a lot of things, just different. I had different experiences, and I'm here to tell you now, I am not afraid to die because it is so incredible. I can't even explain it with words, but I got through that. But I woke up in the spring as a 61-year-old infant. I couldn't do anything for myself. I couldn't talk because I had a trach. I couldn't walk because I had no muscle tone. I couldn't sit up. And my kidneys were gone. So we worked through that. So it took us a year or so to get that taken care of. 1 year ago, I received my kidney transplant. So
3: how you doing?
2: I'm doing great. I'm doing great. And I'm pretty much back to normal, as far as how I am. But through that period of time, things just kept happening. And I don't understand. I mean, I was a sailor. I am lived a perfect life. I don't know why I'm here and what I'm supposed to do. And it doesn't bother me, but it's a question I have once in a while, because what makes me so special that I came through all this? And if you saw me when that first happened, you would think I was a prisoner of war. Now I look just like I did before I went in the hospital, and other than I have a kidney transplant, I'm the normal me again. And I don't understand it.
4: Can you explain it, Daniel?
3: Yeah, I can explain it. Watch. That not being a perfect person is the story, and that's called survivor's guilt. And then, like you said, you don't have a point of what you're supposed to be doing here. What you're supposed to be doing here is this. You're supposed to be paying attention to your breath, and that every breath becomes an act of life depending. Okay, when a person's looking for their pathway, they find it in their breath. Learning to control your breath with a goal. Breathe in to out to three, in to three, out to four, in to four, out to three. I mean, I always use threes, sixes, and nines in the parrot in the things that I put together to do. But you got to get back to breathing. I'll bet you your breath is really shallow. And that ventilator, I don't know how you made it through the ventilator.

0: better. But how a person balances themselves is paying attention to their breathing. And remember this, this is an absolute fact. Every time that you breathe in, you stop, you feel your sinus cavities. You are completely at the point of when you breathe in, before you breathe out, you have stopped. And you are divinely connected. Your ethereal self, the energetic self, is divinely connected. You and God or divine force co-create, co-perceive. Then you set an intention and you breathe out. So if you start breathing in, knowing that you're going to hold your breath 1001, 1002, 1003, so that the divine force can interact within you to help based on your intentions of moving forward into what you're going to do next. You give that, instead of that breathe in, breathe out, you give it a couple of seconds and listen to what you hear. Listen to where your mind goes. And when you start to do the exercise, put into your mind it's what you're trying to achieve, and you're going to use the gift of life as your power to find that answer, and you'll find it.
1: Daniel, on April 10th, 1992, comedian Sam Kinison was struck by a car head-on and died. But before he died, he said, "I don't want to die. I don't want to die." And then he murmured, "Okay, okay, okay." What did he see to say okay?
0: Mostly it's feelings. Okay, mostly he's saying okay, using words to describe the feeling. That release from the body to be your sensual, energetic, ethereal self. And as each of those layers, like I was describing, the layers peeling away, as each of those layers let go of him, each of them let go of him, he becomes more comfortable. Okay, that's a level light. Okay, another light of level. Okay, insight into our divine spiritual self, because he's making that transition. And you know, that was the cussinest, craziest acting son of a preacher I ever heard.
1: Oh, yeah.
0: And I can imagine what he would have been thinking when he came back.
1: Remember him shouting the way he used to shout?
0: Oh, yeah. He was great. Come on.
1: He was one of a kind. Daniel, I want to thank you for hanging in there so long with us tonight, okay?
0: But George, you know, it's a pleasure. And to take people's questions, you know how we are. I love for people's questions because I want to interact with the audience. I want them to interact with me. And I want to know I'm telling them the truth. So they're going to 37% of it.
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3: Right now, deputies are on the scene of a shooting at a local bar in Montgomery County.
4: This is happening on North Main Street in Harrison Township. News Center 7's Taylor Robertson joining us live at Pregame Tap House and Grill in Harrison Township.
3: Taylor, investigators have the parking lot to that bar taped off.
5: Yeah, there are several deputies out parked out front, and they all have their lights flashing. Caution tape surrounds this entire parking lot. We've been watching deputies look really closely at this silver car here that's parked right by that pregame lit up sign. We've watched them shine flashlights in it, take pictures. There's actually a deputy outside of it right now. Montgomery County Dispatch told us deputies were called here for a shots fired call around 2 a.m., and then it was upgraded to a shooting. We got a hold of the 911 calls where people are saying a man was shot and he was bleeding in the neck and stomach. A nearby neighbor told 911 he heard about 3 gunshots. Now, we'll be here this morning working to get information from deputies here about what exactly happened and how many people are hurt. We'll be back in the next half hour with any new information. For now, we're live in Harrison Township. Taylor Robertson, News Center 7.
4: All right, Taylor, a lot to unpack there. Thank you so much. We've got a lot to unpack here on News Center 7's Daybreak as well.
3: Storm Center 7 meteorologist Nick Dunn is in for Brittley Ritz this morning. Nick, there's a few chances of storms this weekend, but today doesn't look too bad.
6: No, it really doesn't. And, you know, if you don't like running the AC, you don't have to worry about running that this morning. Temperature is a little cooler than you would expect for late July. Let's walk through where everybody's standing right now here just before 4:30. We're sitting at 59 in Bell Fountain, 61 right now in Sydney, as we work a little bit closer to I-70 corridor here this morning. morning. Troy sitting at 58, Springfield at 55, Urbana at 54. Very comfortable out there this morning. Maybe even an opportunity to roll the windows down and enjoy some of that fresh air as you're getting ready to step out the door. 58 degrees here in downtown Dayton, 61 right now in Xenia, 54 degrees in Richmond. I want to give you a look at satellite and radar. The reason why we are so cool right now, Canadian high pressure center just to our north, that clockwise flow giving us those northeasterly breezes. Now, there is a system off to our west, and that does look to be trying to head our direction. I do expect a lot of that moisture to fall apart before it gets here today, but we will see some extra cloud cover. We get up to 78 degrees with highs staying below average, and it's a dry end to the work week, but I am tracking some thunderstorm chances as we round out the weekend. I'll show you that here coming up in just a little bit. Letitia and Nick.
3: All right, Nick, thank you. News Center 7 following several stories from overnight. Everyone is safe this morning after a fire in Greene County. It happened at Wright Rehabilitation and Healthcare Center on West Yellow Springs Fairfield Road in Fairborn. We spoke with the fire chief on scene.
7: And so the first thing we think when we hear that a fire had come in is the potential for a loss of life or significant injuries. So by moving people to unaffected areas and past fire doors, all those suppression features, sprinkler systems and smoke detectors and fire doors, they all did exactly what they were supposed to do.
3: 100 people were in the building at the time. They evacuated between 25 and 30 people.
8: Also new overnight, officers investigating a deadly shooting in Montgomery County. It happened on Central Avenue near Salem Avenue in Dayton. We got a hold of the 911 calls that brought police to that scene. Take a listen. Okay.
9: Someone's saying someone's laying on the ground.
10: Okay, is anybody...
9: Someone is laying on the ground. Oh, my God.
8: We are asking Dayton police what led to the shooting and if they have made any arrests. Staying in Montgomery County, all lanes on I-75 are back open after a crash overnight. It happened in Miami Township near Austin Boulevard. You can see there are huge backup that's caused on the interstate. Officers and medics did respond to that scene. We're working to learn how the crash happened.
3: A judge has extended the temporary protected status for immigrants around the country. Monday is the new deadline to leave the U.S. TPS allows people from countries dealing with violence, dangerous living conditions, and natural disasters to live here in the U.S. legally. About 350,000 people around the country are under TPS, including several thousand in the Springfield area. There is a way for immigrants to stay longer. A legal expert told us people can delay leaving the U.S. if they apply for asylum.
11: Once you apply for asylum, you are protected from removal. Your asylum application has to be adjudicated before you can be removed.
3: To be able to apply for asylum, immigrants with TPS must have been living in the U.S. for more than a year. February 3rd was the original day TPS was set to expire, but there were several appeals. In late April, for example, the U.S. Supreme Court started hearing those appeals. On June 25th, the High Court ruled TPS would expire for thousands of people across the country. That meant TPS would have expired July 10th, but that deadline was extended to today, July 24th. After another extension, now TPS will expire on Monday, July 27th. With yesterday's extension, we talked with organizations about the help they're offering Haitians in Springfield. They said some have already lost their jobs.
12: They're not working, so they're not able to provide to their families and feeding the children. This is the situation that we're facing currently in Springfield, Ohio.
3: We will keep checking with local organizations and keep pressing Springfield city leaders to talk about the impacts of TPS on their city.
8: Three people hurt this morning in what police called a road rage crash. A sergeant says it started on North Broadway Street in Dayton with the report of a crash, but police found the vehicles here on South Main Street yesterday. Dayton police then say that the green SUV crashed into the silver car, forcing it off the road and into a tree, as you see there. A woman did not want to show her face, but spoke with us about what she saw.
13: Oh, it was a chase. It was a chase. You heard the chase. You seen the chase. You saw the aftermath.
8: Police arrested the driver of the green SUV. Medics took three people in the silver car to the hospital, but said they will be okay. Well, troopers caught and arrested someone they chased through parts of three counties. It all started north in Allen County and ended on I-75 in Shelby County yesterday morning. The driver lost control and wrecked near State Route 274 in Anna. This involved the SUV that you see there sitting in the median. Troopers then closed this part of the highway for a while. Still not clear, though, what led to that entire chase. And Governor Mike DeWine is putting more than $70 million towards making roads safer. Yesterday, he and ODOT's director announced 33 new transportation projects across counties, including Montgomery and Clark. The money comes from ODOT's Highway Safety Improvement Program. That program focuses on areas with a history of crashes. Expected improvements include roundabouts, turn lanes, more visible signs, and bike lanes.
3: 4:35 now, a man faced a Warren County judge accused of shooting and killing a man. Prosecutors charged David Cohen with murder in connection with a deadly shooting at the Carter Lumber Company in Mason. Police say Cohen shot an employee there Wednesday afternoon. Court documents say the victim was shot 22 times. In a statement, Carter Lumber said it is deeply saddened by the loss of an employee and is cooperating with investigators.
10: Prosecutor Fornchella is here, obviously, because we don't have a lot of homicides in Mason. So right now we're processing the scene, collecting evidence, and we're going to have some, our investigators will begin working the case. Obviously, once the scene's processed, we'll continue on with the investigation.
3: Investigators have not said what led to the shooting. A woman is recovering this morning after a stabbing in Montgomery County. This happened on Summit Square Drive in Dayton Wednesday night. When officers arrived, they found a woman with a cut. Investigators say an argument led to the stabbing, but they have not said if they have a suspect in custody.
8: A house fire killed four pets in Montgomery County. Englewood and Union City firefighters posted this picture yesterday. Investigators do not know yet how this fire started, but they do not suspect foul play. No people were hurt. The Red Cross came to help residents find a new place to stay. And a car fire shut down part of I-75 in Butler County yesterday. An Eyewitness 7 reporter sent us this picture of that fire. It happened in the northbound lane and backed up traffic. Troopers say no one got hurt, but did not say what caused this fire.
3: The leader of a motorcycle gang will spend more than a decade in federal prison. A judge sentenced Juan Robles of the Thug Riders Motorcycle Club, Dayton Chapter, to 13 years behind bars. This is for a number of crimes, including racketeering, conspiracy, and attempted assault with a dangerous weapon in aid of racketeering. Previously, 10 other members of the Thug Riders were sentenced to prison time. Robles got more prison time because of his primary role in the gang.
8: Nearly 6 months after someone took Nancy Guthrie, we are now seeing the first ransom note. The 84-year-old mother of Today Show co-anchor Savannah Guthrie disappeared in February from her home in Tucson, Arizona. In that note, kidnappers say that they would hold Nancy for a maximum of 7 days, and they promised to return her within 12 hours of a deposit. And if they did not pay,
14: she will be killed. Your mother is aware of this.
8: Investigators did find blood outside Nancy's house, but right now they still do not know what happened to her. This weekend, people will hold a block party in honor of Nikki McCown. The Richmond, Indiana mother disappeared 25 years ago this month. Police found her vehicle in Dayton, but no one has seen Nikki. Last month, we spoke with Nikki's daughter and two of her sisters as part of our ongoing series, Missing in the Miami Valley. They are holding a block party in honor of Nikki this Saturday from 4 p.m. till 8 p.m. on South 10th Street in Richmond, and there will be a candlelight vigil immediately following the party.
3: New this morning, a Montgomery County man will spend at least 7 years behind bars after admitting to seriously hurting a toddler. Chad Merrill was sentenced yesterday to 7 to 10.5 years. He pleaded guilty to one count of endangering children. The investigation started in February when a toddler was taken to Dayton Children's Hospital with serious injuries. Police believe Merrill abused the toddler. Happening today in Montgomery County, the Huber Heights Police Department will hold a training. This is happening at the Weisenborn Junior High School on Troy Pike. In a post to social media, the department says there is no active threat to the community during this training.
6: And it's another morning with temperatures feeling more like September. Let's start off this weather in a minute with a live look at temperatures locally around your neighborhoods. Enan, good morning to you. Checking at 55, Huber Heights at 56, Miamisburg sitting at 57. Very nice across the board, even a 55 out there in West Alexandria. Want to give you a look at dew points as well. Remember, this is the measure of the amount of moisture in the atmosphere, and these are sitting in the lower 50s across the board. That's a sign that today is going to be very pleasant. We're not going to notice any sort of humidity out there with dew points set to be in the 50s all day long. Now let's walk through your out-the-door forecast hour by hour as you're getting ready this morning. Again, we're going to start in the 50s. We do warm up nicely by late morning. We're up to 74 there at 11 a.m. It will top out around 78 degrees this afternoon. You will notice a mix of clouds and sun through the day. I do not expect any rain today, but let's walk through those rain chances for you for the next 5 days. You notice as we get towards Sunday, Monday, and Tuesday, the rain chances are on the increase, but no washouts expected. Let's walk through the current timing and the impacts of storms may bring to your weekend and the return of 90 degrees by Monday. I'll break it down for you coming up.
8: All right, thank you so much, Nick. Our time right now is 4:40. It is 58 degrees in Dayton. Lots of fun happening across the Miami Valley kicking off today. We've got a few spots that you can check out.
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17: I'm going to step off the laminate.
16: July 20th, 1969, Wapakoneta's Neil Armstrong becomes the first person to step on the moon.
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18: So I've decided the best way forward is to pass the torch to a new generation.
16: July 22nd, 1934, public enemy number one, John Dillinger, is shot dead by federal agents outside a movie theater in Chicago. And July 24th, 1982, Survivor's Eye of the Tiger from the Rocky III soundtrack starts a six-week run at number one. For This Week in History, I'm Ron Otto.
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19: 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The brochures are really fancy, but if something's really wrong, you have a big illness, a big expense, they don't pay. 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
8: A 10-year-old Eaton girl gets to design her new chicken coop today. This is after Eaton police say the Benjamin Heggs you see there set the coop on fire earlier this week. Well, none of her chickens died, and a new Lebanon shed company saw Carly Watson's story and said it's going to build her a new coop for free.
0: My mom and dad put us into 4-H, and we actually were part of the Steve Crow, Betty Crow era of 4-H, so we showed sheep. And so I can imagine how devastated she could have been. I mean, not as devastated, but still devastated. I know she's a resilient young lady, so.
8: Heggs is in the Preble County Jail facing arson charges. Police have not said what they think motivated him to start this fire.
3: Happening today, Dayton's Celtic Festival gets going. It continues through this weekend. Gates open at 5:30 p.m. It's happening along Monument Avenue in Dayton at Riverscape. It's a rain or shine event. Admission is free. There's plenty of food, Irish dancing. You'll catch some new Center 7 personalities introducing some of the live musical acts as well. Also today, the Clark County Fair starts. Doors open at noon. The fair continues through the 31st. People have been coming to this fair for almost 200 years now.
1: My goodness, we're going to have about 65 food vendors here. We've got some really cool, unusual shows. The sea lions are setting up right over your shoulder right now. They've arrived, and they are quite a show.
3: The event is held at the Clark County Fairgrounds on South Charleston Pike.
8: And we are covering Preble County, where people lined up for a free food giveaway. 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An event organizer told us that the food bank holds this type of event six times per year. They typically host two in Preble County.
4: It paints a picture of the visualization of food insecurity in Preble County. 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
8: CICSA, as we said, was there to make sure that pet owners had food to feed their animals as well. And people in Montgomery County have one less option for lunch today. The Wendy's restaurant on Wilmington Pike in Kettering now closed. The restaurant was right next to the Myers you see there. We talked with a now former Wendy's employee. She told us the company gave workers a week's notice. The property owner sold the place to a developer. Most employees transferred to a different Wendy's location.
3: It's a teeth whitening tool you can use at home. Here's Carolyn Gracie with this morning's local steals and deals.
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8: 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A man from Florida, you see there, suing OpenAI after he claims that ChatGPT's guidance landed him in the hospital. He had a life-threatening pulmonary embolism and blood clots in the lungs.
7: The way it manipulated me, the way it used my faith, the way it talked to me, you know, it would give me Bible verses and told me, you know, God was with me. It would give me a prayer.
8: OpenAI responded by saying ChatGPT is not a doctor and should never be used as a substitute for medical care, diagnosis, or treatment.
3: Good morning, 448, 58 degrees.
8: 58, chilly once again. Let's check in with Storm Center 7 meteorologist Nick Dunn. This weather pattern change has got us all checking the calendars.
6: Mm. Yeah, it certainly feels a bit more like September. We say chilly, but chilly for July standards, right? Not something that we're allowed to typically used to out there for us. Let's start things off this morning with a live look into Miami Township. We are dry. We do have a few clouds overhead. Temperatures, again, relatively comfortable. And we don't normally see these overnight lows until September. We're sitting at 58 right now in Troy, Dayton, and Eaton. Wapakoneta sitting at 55. Richmond, one of our cool spots at 54. Urbana, you're now down to 52 degrees this morning. Very refreshing out there thanks to this large area of high pressure. Again, we've got that clockwise flow, so we're getting the northeasterly winds. That's keeping things feeling very comfortable right now. Off to the west, we have an area of low pressure riding along a stationary boundary, bringing showers and a few thunderstorms to Omaha and Kansas City this morning. That system is trying to work our direction, but high pressure in control today, combined with very low dew points, will allow a lot of that moisture to fizzle away. The only downside to that, though, is we will have some extra cloud cover swinging through. We're dry with a high of 78 degrees this afternoon. That northeasterly breeze at about 5 to 10 miles per hour. Again, it's going to feel very pleasant out there all day long. And I mentioned the dew points today are going to be in the 50s, but let's not get used to that. By Saturday, we've seen the dew points climbing into the lower 60s, and then we're back to feeling more like Florida. A lot of us expect dew points in the 70s for the month of July. Those are back starting on Sunday, going into early next week. And you combine that with high temperatures in the upper 80s to near 90, it's going to feel a bit uncomfortable by the time we get into the second half of the weekend, and especially as we get into the beginning parts of next week. Let's walk through future cast together. Again, you notice the clouds at times spilling through today. Not the type of clouds that will bring us any rain, though. Heading out the door for lunch at around 11:30, we're sitting at 75 degrees. Future cast tries to pop up a couple of showers. I'm not optimistic about that rain chance for us today. We're going out and about this evening for your Friday evening plans. No issues out there. Sitting in the middle 70s then. Waking up tomorrow morning, we are dry with temperatures in the 50s. Now watch what happens during the afternoon. 80s, they're making a return. We'll notice a good amount of sunshine through your afternoon there as well. And then I'm tracking our next big pattern shift. We get in towards Sunday and next week. A big heat dome setting up to our west with triple digit temperatures. That's not going to impact us, but what we are going to see is we're going to be right on the edge of that ridge of high pressure. So we'll have to watch for some clusters of storms that may ride through the Great Lakes and move through the Ohio Valley Sunday through Tuesday. I don't think we're going to see any washout type of rain, but certainly something you want to keep an eye on as we go into the end of this weekend and early next week. And here's a quick look at future cast for you, showing that if we see any storms come through overnight Sunday into Monday, some of those could be a bit on the strong side for you. Here's my Storm Center 7-day forecast. High of 78 this afternoon, up to 82 for Saturday, 87 degrees on Sunday. And how about that? The 90s are back just for one day on Monday.
3: All right, Nick, thank you. 451, 58 degrees. This is not what someone expected to find during a walk.
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8: Honoring a World War II veteran and paratrooper from right here in the Miami Valley, where you might see people in the sky tomorrow.
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13: A lot of people say, hey, I'm a cheap guy. And yeah, I am thrifty. I do a lot of things that people might think are really kind of silly about how careful I am about spending a dollar. 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
28: 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Partly cloudy.
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3: Starting today, people in one part of Greene County will see lots of people in the sky with parachutes. This is for an event honoring a World War II veteran from Sugar Creek Township. Jim Pee Wee Martin was a paratrooper on D-Day. He died in 2022 at the age of 101. This is video from a prior event. Today and Saturday, the Round Canopy Parachuting Team will take part in the Pee Wee Jump Accuracy Competition. This will happen at Skydive Greene County in Xenia Township. All proceeds benefit the Pee Wee Foundation. We have an update now on the injured bald eagle that Butler County deputies rescued Tuesday. Medics took a closer look at the bird Wednesday. They said both wings looked normal and they didn't find any obvious fractures. However, they are worried about the bird's left leg. The conservation agency Raptor is working to make sure that the eagle is fully recovered before releasing it back into the wild.
8: All right, hopefully it'll be okay. Some couples getting married thinking about money more. This means that costs for venues, of course, and the ceremony keep rising. As a result, courthouses now across the country are seeing a surge in ceremonies as newlyweds now skip those big venues.
32: A license and ceremony is $204, so it's very affordable. We haven't raised prices in many years. We offer appointments for small weddings for less than 15 people, and we give appointments online. Those are released about 3 months in advance. They book up quickly.
8: Courthouse weddings saw a spike, as you can imagine, during COVID out of necessity. But now some courthouses are now fast-tracking civil ceremonies to meet demand. So a couple $100 for the courthouse or thousands elsewhere.
3: I mean, depends on what you want to see in the pictures 10 years later, right?
8: True.
3: It is 456, 58 degrees.
8: In just minutes here on News Center 7's Daybreak. It is a parasite that can cause severe symptoms for weeks. Now the CDC is stepping in to help find where it is coming from.
6: And how about this for Friday? Doesn't get much better for late July. Middle and upper 70s out there today with a mix of clouds and sunshine. But let's not get too used to these temperatures. I'll break down those changes for you in the next half hour.
3: Center 7 is following breaking news this morning on Daybreak. We have an update from deputies on the shooting in Montgomery County.
33: Yes, the
0: the 4th of July fireworks may be over, but the festivities for America's 250th birthday are still in full swing. Because at America 250 Ohio, we're honoring both America and our state with hundreds of events in all 88 Ohio counties. 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
2: Good morning. It is 5 o'clock. It's Friday, July 24th. I'm Brittany Otto on Miami Valley's Morning News with the three big things that you need to know. More clouds, maybe a sprinkle or a stray shower today. We'll have highs in the upper 70s to near 80. A judge extends temporary protected status for Haitian immigrants across the country. And it is our top story this morning. The House passes a resolution to restrict the president and put a stop to the war in Iran.
3: Four House Republicans voted for the War Powers Resolution, which directs the president to remove U.S. armed forces from hostilities with Iran unless receiving congressional authorization. The four Republicans were Thomas Massey of Kentucky, Tom Barrett of Michigan, Pennsylvania Congressman Brian Fitzpatrick, and Warren Davidson of Ohio.
4: That's Fox's Jessica Rosenthal. The War Powers Act of 1973 says the president must notify Congress within 48 hours of the start of military hostilities and end those hostilities within 60 days unless the administration gets the okay from Congress to continue.
5: President Trump insisted that hostilities ended back in April during a ceasefire and that the 60-day clock restarted when fighting resumed on July 10th.
4: Hours later, yesterday, the Senate shot down a similar war powers measure.
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6: I hope you're enjoying these cool September-like mornings across the Miami Valley because that's about to change as we move into the weekend. I'm meteorologist Nick Dunn. I'll discuss those changes and our next rain chance coming up.
7: Traffic is moving well on all interstates across the Miami Valley for the morning drive. With traffic every 10 minutes, I'm Jake Magnotta, WHIO Triple Team Traffic.
2: 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I'm Brittany Otto.
4: I'm Will Taylor.
5: I'm Sierra Lawson.
4: Three people are hurt during what police say was a road rage crash in Dayton.
8: A sergeant told me this started on North Broadway Street with a report of a crash, but police found the vehicles here on South Main Street just before 7. Dayton officers told me the green SUV crashed into the silver car, forcing it off the road and into a tree.
9: Oh, it was a chase. It was a chase. You heard the chase. You seen the chase. You saw the aftermath.
8: Police arrested the driver of the green SUV. Medics took three people in the silver car to the hospital, but said they will be okay.
4: News Center 7's Gabrielle Enright.
5: A woman is recovering this morning after a stabbing in Montgomery County.
10: This happened on Summit Square Drive in Dayton Wednesday night. When officers arrived, they found a woman with a cut. Investigators say an argument led to the stabbing, but they have not said if they have a suspect in custody.
5: And that's News Center 7's Letitia Perry.
4: Governor Mike DeWine is putting over $70 million into the state to make roads more safe.
11: Yesterday, he and ODOT's director announced 33 new transportation projects across counties, including Montgomery and Clark. The money comes from ODOT's Highway Safety Improvement Program. That program focuses on areas with a history of crashes. Expected improvements include roundabouts, turn lanes, more visible signs, and bike lanes.
4: News Center 7's Nick Foley.
5: Updating a story we're following in Warren County, cops say the man killed at a business in Mason Wednesday was shot over 20 times.
12: The coroner's office identifies the victim as 29-year-old Vincent Stetzel. David Cohen is being charged with murder. He remains in the Warren County Jail. Investigators are working to find a motive.
5: And that's WHIO's Will Harris.
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13: Organizers are expecting over 90,000 people to attend this weekend's festivities at Riverscape Metro Park. 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
5: Drivers across the state are paying upwards of $4 at the gas pump as oil prices remain high due to the war with Iran. News Center 7's James Brown.
14: Gas Buddy said Ohio gas prices are up about 10 cents from last week.
15: Way too high. I mean, we were just paying $2 something a gallon a couple of years ago, and this war has screwed everything up. I hope they decrease, but you know, always get what you wish for.
14: And AAA said about a year ago this time, we were paying $3 a gallon. I checked our news app tonight and found gas for $3.35 at one place.
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4: New York City police say a man yelled religious phrases, stabbing two men in two separate attacks.
16: The incident's happening not far from each other near Central Park West, which is home to one of the city's largest Jewish communities. One of the victims is Jewish, the other Asian. Investigators are evaluating whether the reported attacks should be classified as hate crimes. New York Governor Kathy Hochul and City Mayor Zoran Mamdani condemning the attacks. The suspect is identified as 51-year-old Raul Morales.
4: That's Fox's Chris DeMeo. 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
2: Newsweek magazine says a recent study from Israel's Weizmann Institute of Science reveals Viagra may stop cancer from spreading. The drug blocks an enzyme that helps cancer cells. Scientists say the effect is stronger when combined with statins. And the Secret Service gearing up as take two of the White House Correspondents' Dinner looms. We've got details in 2 minutes. WHI News Time is 5:06.
0: Nothing's worse than sitting on 75 in traffic and not knowing what's going on. Your phone? Not so helpful. That's why we're the home of triple team traffic every 10 minutes. WHIO is Dayton's news and talk. Depend on it. 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Miami Valley's morning news continues on WHIO.
2: Good morning, I'm Brittany Otto here on Miami Valley's Morning News. CBS says new research reveals that GLP-1 users take fewer sick days than those not on the weight loss drug. 58 degrees now in Dayton at 5:08.
4: 8 minutes after 5 o'clock.
5: I'm Sierra Lawson.
4: I'm Will Taylor. We can expect another refreshing day across the entire region.
6: Another comfortable start this morning across the Miami Valley. Yesterday, we had a temperature drop to 54 degrees in Dayton. Assuming we get into the 50s this morning, that'll be the third straight morning with lows in the 50s. And that's more typical of what we would see during the month of September.
4: That's Storm Center 7 meteorologist Nick Dunn. He'll have more in his full 5-day forecast coming up in just minutes.
5: The Secret Service is preparing for the next round of the White House Correspondents' Dinner.
17: The Secret Service has investigated roughly 10,000 threat cases so far this year alone. That's a 40% increase compared to this time last year. And keep in mind, the Secret Service is gearing up for Friday's rescheduled White House Correspondents' Dinner. Nearly 3 months ago, the original dinner was cut short because a gunman targeted the event in an alleged attempt to assassinate President Trump and his top advisors at the Washington Hilton. Enhanced security measures will be in place for the second dinner, which will be held at Washington's Waldorf Astoria. There's also going to be airport-style screening for everyone attending Friday's dinner.
5: And that's Fox's Christina Coleman. The suspect of that shooting, Cole Allen Thomas, is facing numerous weapons charges.
4: It's now been 115 years since a lost city was rediscovered.
18: The lost city of the Incas, Machu Picchu, was rediscovered on this date in 1911 when American history scholar Hiram Bingham found it in Peru. It was believed to have been a summer retreat for Inca leaders whose numbers were virtually wiped out by Spanish invaders. According to UNESCO, which manages the historic sanctuary of Machu Picchu, it was abandoned at the beginning of the 16th century when vegetation grew over it, preserving the property. Machu Picchu was preserved by local indigenous families for hundreds of years before Bingham and his team located it. It is now one of the world's top tourist destinations, visited by hundreds of thousands of people each year.
4: That's Fox's Tanya J. Powers.
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5: Kevin Hart's new action comedy, 72 Hours. It's the small screen.
19: 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I'm in a random group chat with some guys planning their bachelor party.
20: Kevin Hart is headed to South Florida to connect with the youth in the comedy 72 Hours. Hart stars as Joe, a 40-year-old advertising executive whose career is falling apart when he's accidentally added to a group text for a bachelor party full of 20-somethings. Instead of leaving the chat, he books the flight, hoping a wild 3-day weekend in Miami will save his career and prove he still gets young people.
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20: 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What follows includes run-ins with the law and a South Beach party bus ride that goes completely sideways.
5: And that's Fox's Michelle Polino. WHIO News Time, 5:11.
2: Let's get your five-day weather forecast ahead of the weekend from Storm Center 7, meteorologist Nick Dunn.
1: For your Friday, a mix of clouds and sunshine and dry weather to round out the work week with a high temperature getting close to 80 degrees. For Saturday, we're mostly sunny and a little warmer with a high into the lower 80s. For Sunday, we're increasing the humidity and the temperatures. We'll find highs in the upper 80s with a slight chance of a late-day thunderstorm. Better chances for scattered showers and thunderstorms on Monday. High temperatures right around 90 degrees. And for Tuesday, still a very low chance of a shower or storm, but overall, we're drying things out. High temperatures in the upper 80s.
2: The live Doppler 7 radar is clear. It's 57 in Greenville, 56 in Troy, 58 degrees at Dayton Severe Weather Station.
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7: Getting our Friday morning drive started. Hopefully it's an easy one, and so far so good. I looked at the interstates, not seeing any early morning issues, no delays, no accidents. Everything's moving well. With traffic every 10 minutes, I'm Jake Magnotta, WHIO Triple Team Traffic.
2: Tesla recently debuted their new robo-taxi service in Tampa. Their debut was going well until one of the taxis went the wrong way down a one-way street. Other drivers videoed the taxi headed the wrong direction. Tesla has not commented on the incident. And a happy ending for a young girl who had her 4-H project burned earlier this week. Details in 2 minutes. 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
27: There's something that is so routine that we do online that I want you to rethink. When you have an e-commerce thing set up, what do? You store a credit card at the website, at Amazon.com, Walmart.com, the airlines, whoever. But the problem is, if a criminal successfully hacks into your account, they will often do it surreptitiously, where they add in a different shipping address. And then they're using the credit card you already have stored to buy stuff. And unless you're paying close attention to your credit card statement when it comes in, you could end up being the most charitable person ever, buying stuff for a crook. I really like it if you delete having stored payment forms on websites. It's too dangerous now.
0: Clark is WHIO's consumer warrior, and you can hear him during Miami Valley's morning news on WHIO. This is Dayton's only weather, traffic, and news station. It's all the important information you need to know to start the day. Miami Valley's morning news continues on WHIO.
2: Good morning. It is 5:15. I'm Brittany Otto on Miami Valley's Morning News with the three big things that you need to know. A deadly shooting early this morning on North Main Street near Markey Road in Harrison Township. Governor DeWine putting more than $70 million into the state to make roads more safe. And it is our top story. The House passes a war powers resolution to put a stop to hostilities with Iran.
4: The measure passing with 214 lawmakers in support and 208 against it. Four House Republicans broke ranks to vote with Democrats in support of the resolution. Fox's Chad Pergram has more from Capitol Hill.
28: Called the president and end the fighting. Four Republicans joined all Democrats to halt the conflict. The president's supporters claimed the vote undercuts American forces. The president's Senate allies rejected the House's Iran rebuke. The Senate defeated a similar war powers measure.
5: Republicans asserting that the U.S. has Iran on the ropes, but Senate Democrats criticized Republicans for not intervening in the war.
4: A bomb squad removes a device from a Dayton neighborhood that was found during a walk yesterday.
8: For hours, the Dayton Police bomb squad blocked off Springfield Street. We talk with a neighbor.
9: I woke up to them evacuating neighbors on my next street over and police tape and don't go past the yellow tape. And, you know, somebody found an explosive device they found in the grass or on the sidewalk on the little side street there where I walk all the time when I take walks around the block. So it's kind of scary being that close to home.
8: Police described the device as a military ordnance. No one was hurt.
4: News Center 7's Gabrielle Enright.
5: To Preble County, workers from a shed building business are set to rebuild a 10-year-old girl's chicken coop that was burned over the weekend.
4: Cops say Benjamin Heggs set fire to the coop, and now he's charged with arson. The coop was Carly Watson's 4-H project. Investigators later found a propane torch, several guns, and hallucinogenic mushrooms in Heggs's home.
5: And that's WHIO's Ron Otto reporting. Timberline Portable Buildings will do the rebuilding. Heggs is due in court on Monday.
4: A judge extends temporary protected status for Haitian immigrants across the country. Now, thousands in Springfield have until Monday to apply for asylum or leave. News Center 7's Amber Jenkins.
10: To help explain TPS Haitians' next legal options, short and long term, we tracked down an immigration attorney for the government. Thursday, Michael Davis walked us through the asylum process.
11: Once you apply for asylum, you are protected from removal. Your asylum application has to be adjudicated before you can be removed.
10: Davis said the U.S. Department of Homeland Security will review asylum applications. If it rejects an application, then the application goes to an immigration court judge for ruling.
11: It could be months. It could be years. There have been in the past significant backlogs of affirmative asylum cases with U.S. Citizenship and Immigration Services.
4: The initial asylum application fee is around $100, along with annual fees to keep the review process going. WHIO News Time, 519.
2: We get your five-day weather forecast ahead of your weekend for the Miami Valley. From Storm Center 7, meteorologist Nick Dunn.
1: For your Friday, a mix of clouds and sunshine across the Miami Valley with a high temperature getting pretty close to 80 degrees. On Saturday, we're mostly sunny and a little warmer. We'll push the lower 80s across the area. Moving into Sunday, we'll increase the heat and the humidity. Highs in the middle to upper 80s, and we're dry for much of the day, but a late day or overnight thunderstorm possible. Better chances for scattered showers and storms on Monday with highs right around 90 degrees, and we should start to dry things out on Tuesday, but a stray thunderstorm still possible. High temperatures in the upper 80s.
2: No rain right now on the live Doppler 7 radar. It is 56 in Tipp City, 58 in Vandalia, 58 degrees at Dayton Severe Weather Station.
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7: Very nice start to the Friday morning drive, and traffic is moving well on I-7.

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9: If you're a homeowner, time comes that you got a roof that's going to need replacing. Roof colors have changed a lot in a way that you may not be thinking about. This is almost a riddle I'm throwing at you. Do you know that roofing manufacturers now offer a number of shingles that are designed to reduce the energy consumption of your home? And the hotter a climate that you live in, the more this matters, because the newer shingles allow the heat coming from the sun to be reflected away instead of absorbed by your home, so that it reduces the energy load that your house has to produce, the amount of air conditioning you've got to have in the summer. And it doesn't raise the cost of putting in a roof. It just saves you money having that new roof.
0: Clark is WHIO's consumer warrior, and you can hear him during Miami Valley's morning news on WHIO.
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14: Good morning. Thanks for listening to Miami Valley's morning news on this Friday. I'm Brittany Otto. Pringles and Buffalo Wild Wings teaming up for three new potato chip flavors, including Parmesan Garlic, Medium Buffalo, and Asian Zing. 58 degrees now in Dayton. It's 525.
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16: I'm Sierra Lawson.
15: I'm Will Taylor. All lanes of I-75 in Montgomery County back open after an overnight crash.
17: It happened in Miami Township near Austin Boulevard. Huge backup this caused on the interstate. Officers and medics did respond to that scene. We're working to learn how the crash happened.
15: News Center 7's Nick Foley.
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1: How often do you use AI for work and home life? Google is trying to understand.
2: Google is releasing the first report of its effort to quantify use of its artificial intelligence products by people both while at home and at their jobs. It's called Atlas for Activity, Task, Landscape, and Adoption Study. The first data set is from 15 million interactions with Google Gemini and AI mode in Google Search. The data is depersonalized, taken from 150 countries in multiple languages and across hundreds of different jobs. What did Google learn? That more workplaces are deploying AI tools, but people aren't using them all that much. They're more likely to use AI for task assistance, but task automation is far less common, and that AI use at work isn't limited to white-collar workers, as people involved in physical labor are using AI to problem solve or learn skills in real time.
1: That's Fox's Eben Brown, WHIO News Time, 526.
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5: 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And, you know, I'm just telling you, freedom is the answer. 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It's all coming to you in 3 months.
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3: Good morning. It's 5:30. It's Friday, July 24th. I'm Brittany Otto on Miami Valley's Morning News with the three big things that you need to know. More clouds, maybe a sprinkle or a stray shower. We'll see highs in the upper 70s to near 80. A judge extends temporary protected status for Haitian immigrants across the country. And it is our top story this morning. Congress passes a war powers resolution. The Senate shoots it down.
5: A split House Senate decision.
16: The current resolution is adopted.
17: And the motion is not agreed.
5: The House voting to shackle the president and end the fighting. Four Republicans joined all Democrats to halt the conflict. The president's supporters claimed the vote undercuts American forces. The president's Senate allies rejected the House's Iran rebuke. The Senate defeated a similar war powers measure.
1: That's Fox's Chad Pergram. The War Powers Act of 1973 outlines the process that the president must make to commit the country to armed conflict without congressional consent. Fox's Jessica Rosenthal with more.
18: The War Powers Act of 1973 says the president must notify Congress within 48 hours of the start of military hostilities and end those hostilities within 60 days unless an administration has authorization from Congress to continue. The president insists hostilities had ended back in April during a ceasefire and that that 60-day clock restarted when hostilities resumed July 10th.
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19: As we move into the weekend here across the Miami Valley, it's going to start relatively comfortable, but by Sunday, the humidity is back and we start to track our next chance for rain. I'm meteorologist Nick Dunn. Let's discuss those changes in my full forecast coming up.
20: Right now, I'm not seeing any accidents or delays for the morning drive. With traffic every 10 minutes, I'm Jake Magnotta, WHIO Triple Team Traffic.
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1: I'm Will Taylor.
0: I'm Sierra Lawson.
1: Everyone is safe this morning following a fire in Greene County.
21: It happened at Wright Rehabilitation and Healthcare Center on West Yellow Springs Fairfield Road in Fairborn. We spoke with the fire chief on scene.
22: And so the first thing we think when we hear that a fire had come in is the potential for a loss of life or significant injuries. So by moving people to unaffected areas and past fire doors, all those suppression features, sprinkler systems and smoke detectors and fire doors, they all did exactly what they were supposed to do.
21: 100 people were in the building at the time. They evacuated between 25 and 30 people.
1: That's News Center 7's Letitia Perry.
0: Covering Warren County, a convicted sex offender gets over 30 years in prison for trying to sexually assault a 6-year-old girl just 3 days after he got out of prison.
23: Prosecutors say 37-year-old Robert DeWeese tried to assault the girl inside a restroom in a South Lebanon business back in February. The girl remembered a technique she learned in scouting and started screaming, "Stop!" DeWeese ran out but later was arrested at a relative's house.
0: And that's WHIO's Will Harris. DeWeese also has sex crime arrests in Claremont, Clinton, Franklin, Fairfield, and Licking counties.
1: To Cincinnati, a Metro bus driver is charged in a crash that killed a city employee.
24: Cops say Kyle Taylor allowed the bus he was driving to hit the back of a city truck on Norwood Lateral July 16th. The truck was then pushed into the back of a trailer being towed by another city truck. 46-year-old Jonathan Young died in the crash.
1: WHIO's Ron Otto reporting. Taylor is due in court today.
0: The leader of a Dayton motorcycle gang will now spend well over a decade in prison. A judge sentenced Juan Robles of the Thug Riders to 13 years behind bars for several crimes, including racketeering, conspiracy, and attempted assault with a dangerous weapon. 10 other members have been sentenced for their crimes. Robles received more prison time because of his role in the gang.
1: A Michelin-starred chef's antics leads to possible jail time.
25: Officials say the owner of the restaurant in Seoul, South Korea, is facing up to a year in jail and nearly a $14,000 fine for allegedly serving ants on top of a high-end dessert. Nearly 50,000 of the insects since 2021. In addition to the yuck factor of ants in food, prosecutors say ants are banned in food in South Korea, mainly because they contain heavy metal levels up to 55 times the maximum limit allowed. South Korea does permit the use of other insects, including grasshoppers and mealworms, for human consumption. Investigators learned of the alleged health violation after reading online reviews for the restaurant.
1: That's Fox's Sue Guzman, WHIO News Time, 5:35.
3: United Press International says a new human refrigerator called the Do Human Box has debuted in Japan. The box, about the size of a vending machine, it fits one person inside. The temperature stays at 59 degrees as cold air blasts the neck, head, and shoulders. It's built for outdoor work sites to relieve heat exhaustion. The box retails for nearly $10,000. And shots fired, one person killed overnight in Dayton. We hear from the 911 caller in 2 minutes. WHIO News Time is 5:36.
13: Nobody likes to be told what to think. 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Both sides and all viewpoints. 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
3: Good morning, I'm Brittany Otto on Miami Valley's Morning News. 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
1: 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Temperatures are set to warm up yet again throughout the Miami Valley, getting into next week.
19: Looking at our next rain chances here across the Miami Valley, we're enjoying a nice stretch of weather with temperatures feeling more like September at times, but I'm tracking our next rain chances arriving late Sunday going into Monday. Right now, we're not expecting widespread rain, but if any storms do move through the Miami Valley, we will have to watch for the potential of some strong wind gusts with the strongest storms.
1: Storm Center 7 meteorologist Nick Dunn, he'll be back with his full 5-day forecast coming up in just a bit.
0: Officers are looking into a deadly shooting overnight in Montgomery County.
8: It happened on Central Avenue near Salem Avenue in Dayton. We got a hold of the 911 calls that brought police to that scene. Take a listen.
17: Someone's saying someone's laying on the ground.
26: Okay, is anybody?
17: Oh, someone is laying on the ground. Oh, my God.
8: We are asking Dayton police what led to the shooting and if they have made any arrests.
0: And that's News Center 7's Nick Foley reporting.
1: Happening today, a 10-year-old girl from Eaton is expecting to get a new chicken coop after police say Benjamin Heggs set hers on fire earlier this week. A new Lebanon shed company saw Carly Watson's story, offering to build her a new coop for free.
27: My mom and dad put us into 4-H, and we actually were part of the Steve Crow, Betty Crow era of 4-H, so we showed sheep, and so I can imagine how devastated she could have been. I mean, not as devastated, but still devastated. I know she's a resilient young lady. So.
1: And that's Jacob Weissong, the sales director of Timberline Portable Buildings. Heggs remains in jail facing arson charges. None of the girl's chickens were hurt.
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0: Tonight is take two for the White House Correspondents Association dinner, originally called off in April after an armed man attempted to launch an attack.
18: Tonight's White House Correspondents Dinner will be held at the Waldorf Astoria. President Trump is expected to attend and speak. Earlier this week, Secret Service Director Sean Curran spoke about the security environment. He said they've opened 10,000 investigations just this year involving threats to their protectees.
5: The numbers are numbers that this agency, and certainly I have never seen in my 24-year career, they're off the charts. The threat, you know, picture and environment is as large as I've ever seen it.
18: While most of the president's cabinet will attend tonight's dinner, the First Lady, Secretary of State Marco Rubio, and Vice President Vance will not due to prior commitments.
0: And that's Fox's Jessica Rosenthal. WHIO News Time, 5:41.
3: Going to get your five-day weather forecast now from Storm Center 7, meteorologist Nick Dunn.
19: For your Friday, a mix of clouds and sunshine and dry weather to round out the work week with a high temperature getting close to 80 degrees. For Saturday, we're mostly sunny and a little warmer with a high into the lower 80s. For Sunday, we're increasing the humidity and the temperatures. We'll find highs in the upper 80s with a slight chance of a late-day thunderstorm. Better chances for scattered showers and thunderstorms on Monday. High temperatures right around 90 degrees. And for Tuesday, still a very low chance of a shower or storm, but overall, we're drying things out. High temperatures in the upper 80s.
3: A clear scan of the live Doppler 7 radar. It's 54 in Springfield, 57 in Xenia, 58 degrees at Dayton Severe Weather Station.
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3: Here's Jake Magnata.
13: Traffic moving normally on I-75 around the Dayton area. I-675 through Centerville, Beaver Creek, Fairborn, no problems. I-70 in Clark, Montgomery, Preble counties looking good as we start our Friday morning drive. With traffic every 10 minutes, I'm Jake Magnata, WHIO Triple Team Traffic.
3: Supercar Blondie says the Atlantis Royal in Dubai has won the title for world's most expensive hotel suite. The room cost $100,000 a night and spans two floors. 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And shocking new details following a shooting at a Warren County business. We've got that story coming up in 2 minutes. WHIO News Time 5:43.
9: Here at WHIO, we have a really unique morning show. It's called Miami Valley's Morning News, and it's all news, all weather, and all traffic all morning long. 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
18: Good morning. It's 5:45. I'm Brittany Otto on Miami Valley's Morning News with the three big things that you need to know. A deadly shooting early this morning on North Main Street near Markey Road in Harrison Township. Governor Mike DeWine putting more than $70 million into the state to make roads more safe. And it is our top story, Congress passing a war powers resolution.
1: The resolution directs the president to remove U.S. armed forces from hostilities with Iran unless getting authorization from Congress.
15: Tackled the president and end the fighting. Four Republicans joined all Democrats to halt the conflict. The president's supporters claim the vote undercuts American forces.
0: And that's Fox's Chad Pergram. A similar measure was voted down in the Senate.
1: Three people are hurt during what police say was a road rage crash in Dayton.
16: A sergeant told me this started on North Broadway Street with a report of a crash, but police found the vehicles here on South Main Street just before 7. Dayton officers told me the green SUV crashed into the silver car, forcing it off the road and into a tree.
20: Oh, it was a chase. It was a chase. You heard the chase. You seen the chase. You saw the aftermath.
16: Police arrested the driver of the green SUV. Medics took three people in the silver car to the hospital, but said they will be okay.
1: News Center 7's Gabrielle Enright.
0: A woman is recovering this morning after a stabbing in Montgomery County.
21: This happened on Summit Square Drive in Dayton Wednesday night. When officers arrived, they found a woman with a cut. Investigators say an argument led to the stabbing, but they have not said if they have a suspect in custody.
0: And that's News Center 7's Letitia Perry.
1: Governor Mike DeWine is putting over $70 million into the state to make roads more safe.
22: Yesterday, he and ODOT's director announced 33 new transportation projects across counties, including Montgomery and Clark. The money comes from ODOT's Highway Safety Improvement Program. That program focuses on areas with a history of crashes. Expected improvements include roundabouts, turn lanes, more visible signs, and bike lanes.
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0: Updating a story we're following in Warren County. Cops say the man killed at a business in Mason Wednesday was shot over 20 times.
23: The coroner's office identifies the victim as 29-year-old Vincent Stetzel. David Cohen is being charged with murder. He remains in the Warren County Jail. Investigators are working to find a motive.
0: And that's WHIO's Will Harris.
1: Celtic Fest begins in downtown Dayton today.
24: Organizers are expecting over 90,000 people to attend this weekend's festivities at Riverscape Metro Park. 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The festival runs from 5:30 to 11 tonight, 11:30 a.m. to 11 p.m. Saturday, and 10 a.m. to 6 p.m. Sunday.
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0: Drivers across the state are paying upwards of $4 at the gas pump as oil prices remain high due to the war with Iran. News Center 7's James Brown.
25: Gas Buddy said Ohio gas prices are up about 10 cents from last week.
28: Way too high. I mean, we were just paying $2 something a gallon a couple of years ago, and this war has screwed everything up. I hope they decrease, but you know, always get what you wish for.
25: AAA said about a year ago this time we were paying $3 a gallon. I checked our news app tonight and found gas for $3.35 at one place.
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18: Get your five-day weather forecast now from Storm Center 7, meteorologist Nick Dunn.
19: For your Friday, a mix of clouds and sunshine across the Miami Valley with a high temperature getting pretty close to 80 degrees. On Saturday, we're mostly sunny and a little warmer. We'll push the lower 80s across the area. Moving into Sunday, we'll increase the heat and the humidity. Highs in the middle to upper 80s, and we're dry for much of the day, but a late day or overnight thunderstorm possible. Better chances for scattered showers and storms on Monday with highs right around 90 degrees. And we should start to dry things out on Tuesday, but a stray thunderstorm still possible. High temperatures in the upper 80s.
3: The live Doppler 7 radar is clear. It's 57 in Xenia, 56 in Springboro, 58 degrees at Dayton Severe Weather Station.
2: 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We started off our Friday morning drive with no accidents, so no problems at any intersections right now. Traffic still moving at normal speeds on all highways as well. With traffic every 10 minutes, I'm Jake Magnotta, WHIO Triple Team Traffic.
3: Newsweek magazine says a recent study from Israel's Weizmann Institute of Science reveals that Viagra may stop cancer from spreading. The drug blocks an enzyme that helps cancer cells. Scientists say the effect is stronger when combined with statins. And most people have a hobby of some sort. 44% of people say they do this. What is it? We find out in 3 minutes. WHIO News Time 551.
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5: For This Week in History, I'm Ron Otto. 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
6: I'm going to step off the limb.
5: July 20th, 1969, Wapakoneta's Neil Armstrong becomes the first person to step on the moon.
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5: July 21st, 2024, President Joe Biden abandons his campaign for a second term and endorses Vice President Kamala Harris.
7: So I've decided the best way forward is to pass the torch to a new generation.
5: July 22nd, 1934, public enemy number one, John Dillinger, is shot dead by federal agents outside a movie theater in Chicago. And July 24th, 1982, Survivor's Eye of the Tiger from the Rocky III soundtrack starts a six-week run at number one. For This Week in History, I'm Ron Otto.
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3: Good morning. I'm Brittany Otto here on Miami Valley's Morning News. Thanks for joining us this morning. New research reveals GLP-1 users take fewer sick days than those not on the weight loss drug. 58 degrees right now. It is 5:55, and I'm joined by Will Taylor.
1: Good morning.
3: Sierra Lawson.
30: Hello.
3: And Parker Testa this morning.
31: Good morning.
3: Good morning. All right, guys. 44% of people do this as a hobby. What is it? Will? Start with you.
1: Collect something.
3: Okay. Sierra?
30: I want to guess maybe read.
1: Oh, I was going to do that
3: one. That's a good guess.
31: Exercise.
3: Well, all good guesses, but actually Will was spot on. It's people collect something.
30: Wow.
3: So do you guys have any collections?
1: I used to, when I was in Boy Scouts, I used to collect patches, and I have a huge binder full of them from all over, like all over every camp out I ever went on. A lot of police patches too for my dad.
2: Okay.
1: But yeah, I'd be like trade for them at camp outs and stuff. It was fun.
2: Oh, is that like a Boy Scout thing?
1: No.
2: Oh, okay.
1: I mean, I don't know. I don't think so. Because most of the ones I was trading were like not Boy Scout related patches.
2: Okay. Because like in Girl Scouts, don't you like earn patches?
1: Yeah.
2: Okay.
1: And like you had to get your merit badges for all your stuff.
2: Okay.
1: But these are just like,
2: like cool patches.
1: Cool
2: that you
1: looking
2: had that
1: patches. Yeah.
2: Okay. That's fun. That's a different one. Parker, how about you?
30: No,
2: you didn't do like baseball cards or anything?
30: I did at one point, but I got rid of them.
2: Oh.
30: Like I moved a few times and they either got lost in the move or I got rid of them somehow.
2: Yeah.
30: I mean, I guess now the only thing I have a ton of is baseball hats.
2: Yeah.
30: But
2: just caps.
30: That would be the only thing. Yeah.
2: Okay, well, that's still a collection.
30: Sure. I guess
2: say.
30: So.
2: Yeah. Sierra, how about you?
30: I
9: don't know how common this is, but I have a whole drawer filled with like lip products, like lip glosses, lip balms, lip scrubs, anything that you can think of. And it's a literal drawer filled with it. I don't know if you count that as a collection. I guess so.
2: I mean, yeah, I think that counts for sure.
9: Yeah.
2: When I was younger, we were really into the baseball cards. Like it was like a big deal. Like you would get the books and you would like open them up and look and see how much the cards like were worth and stuff like that. It was like a big thing that my brother and I did together. But
1: do you remember like your best one?
2: Well, I also inherited a collection like from my grandparents. So I had like a Mickey Mantle and like legit baseball cards that were really cool. Honus Wagner. Honus Wagner.
1: Wow.
2: Yeah. Yeah. So had some good cards back in the day.
30: That's awesome.
2: I honest have no idea where they are now. I think maybe my brother just took them all when he moved out, but you know what? I'm going to have to look into that now that we bring it up.
1: A lot of money there.
30: He's right. Investigating.
2: All right. Well, coming up, we have our top story. Congress passing a war powers resolution. We've got the details for you in 2 minutes. WHI News Time 558.
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3: Good morning. It is 6 o'clock. It's Friday, July 24th. I'm Brittany Otto on Miami Valley's Morning News with the three big things that you need to know. More clouds, maybe a sprinkle or a stray shower. We'll see highs in the upper 70s to near 80 degrees. A judge extends temporary protected status for Haitian immigrants across the country. And it is our top story this morning. The House passes a resolution to restrict the president and put a stop to the war in Iran.
7: Four House Republicans voted for the War Powers Resolution, which directs the president to remove U.S. armed forces from hostilities with Iran unless receiving congressional authorization. The four Republicans were Thomas Massie of Kentucky, Tom Barrett of Michigan, Pennsylvania Congressman Brian Fitzpatrick, and Warren Davidson of Ohio.
1: That's Fox's Jessica Rosenthal. The War Powers Act of 1973 says the president must notify Congress within 48 hours of the start of military hostilities and end those hostilities within 60 days unless the administration gets the okay from Congress to continue.
8: President Trump insisted that hostilities ended back in April during a ceasefire and that the 60-day clock restarted when fighting resumed on July 10th.
1: Hours later, yesterday, the Senate shot down a similar war powers measure.
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11: I hope you're enjoying these cool September-like mornings across the Miami Valley because that's about to change as we move into the weekend. I'm meteorologist Nick Dunn. I'll discuss those changes and our next rain chance coming up.
2: We're not needing any extra time taking the interstates this morning. Traffic is moving well. With traffic every 10 minutes, I'm Jake Magnano, WHIO Triple Team Traffic.
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1: I'm Will Taylor.
8: I'm Sierra Lawson.
1: A bomb squad removes a device from a Dayton neighborhood that was found during a walk yesterday.
17: For hours, the Dayton Police bomb squad blocked off Springfield Street. We talked with a neighbor.
18: I woke up to them evacuating neighbors on my next street over and police tape and don't go past the yellow tape. And, you know, somebody found an explosive device they found in the grass or on the sidewalk on the little side street there. Where I walk all the time when I take walks around the block, so it's kind of scary being that close to home.
17: Police described the device as a military ordnance. No one was hurt.
1: News Center 7's Gabrielle Enright.
8: To Preble County, workers from a shed building business are set to rebuild a 10-year-old girl's chicken coop that was burned over the weekend.
19: Cops say Benjamin Heggs set fire to the coop, and now he's charged with arson. The coop was Carly Watson's 4-H project. Investigators later found a propane torch, several guns, and hallucinogenic mushrooms in Heggs's home.
8: And that's WHIO's Ron Otto reporting. Timberline Portable Buildings will do the rebuilding. Heggs is due in court on Monday.
1: A judge extends temporary protected status for Haitian immigrants across the country. Now, thousands in Springfield have until Monday to apply for asylum or leave. News Center 7's Amber Jenkins.
23: To help explain TPS Haitians' next legal options, short and long term, we tracked down an immigration attorney for the government. Thursday, Michael Davis walked us through the asylum process.
24: Once you apply for asylum, you are protected from removal. Your asylum application has to be adjudicated before you can be removed.
23: Davis said the U.S. Department of Homeland Security will review asylum applications. If it rejects an application, then the application goes to an immigration court judge for ruling.
24: It could be months. It could be years. There have been in the past significant backlogs of affirmative asylum cases with U.S. Citizenship and Immigration Services.
1: The initial asylum application fee is around $100, along with annual fees to keep the review process going.
8: Police in Mason say a man shot another man 22 times on Wednesday.
4: Police said that the homicides in their city are rare. They found the victim's body here at Carter Lumber. He worked for the company. Later, police tracked and stopped the suspect's car and arrested him. Police have not said publicly whether they have figured out a motive for this killing to suspects in the Warren County Jail in Lebanon.
8: And that's News Center 7's James Brown reporting.
1: New information on a crash in Preble County. Two people are hurt when a semi-truck and a dump truck collide in Gratis Thursday afternoon.
9: After the collision at East and South Streets, the dump truck turned onto its side and crashed into a business on the corner. Cops say no one was inside the building at the time. The female driver of the semi and the male driver of the dump truck were not seriously hurt, but were taken to a hospital.
1: WHIO's Will Harris. 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

0: train bringing the drops of Jupiter 25 years in the atmosphere tour to Riverbend Music Center on Wednesday, July 29th with special guests, the Bare Naked Ladies. You've got a chance to win a pair of tickets to the show right now. Be caller number two at 937-957-1290. And another member of the Thug Riders learns their fate. We've got the details coming up for you in 2 minutes. WHI News Time is 6:06.
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0: Good morning, I'm Brittany Otto here on Miami Valley's Morning News. Congratulations to Tom in Springfield. Tom's won a pair of tickets to see Train, Drops of Jupiter, 25 years in the atmosphere, Wednesday, July 29th at Riverbend Music Center with special guest, the Bare Naked Ladies. 57 degrees now in Dayton, it's 6:08.
7: That's 8 minutes after 6 o'clock.
8: I'm Sierra Lawson.
7: I'm Will Taylor. The leader of a motorcycle gang will now spend over a decade in federal prison.
9: A judge sentenced Juan Robles of the Thug Riders Motorcycle Club, Dayton Chapter, to 13 years behind bars. This is for a number of crimes, including racketeering, conspiracy, and attempted assault with a dangerous weapon in aid of racketeering. Previously, 10 other members of the Thug Riders were sentenced to prison time. Robles got more prison time because of his primary role in the gang.
7: That's News Center 7's Letitia Perry.
8: A man convicted in the shooting deaths of Minnesota state lawmakers and their spouses will now spend the rest of his life in prison.
10: Calling it one of the longest sentences he's ever imposed and well-deserved, a federal judge in Minneapolis sentencing Vance Belter to two life terms plus 40 years for the 2025 killings of State Rep. Melissa Hortman and her husband Mark and the shooting attack that left State Senator John Hoffman and his wife Yvette injured. Some victims' family members have said the death penalty was taken off the table in a plea deal, Belter offering a brief apology before his sentence was handed down.
8: And that's Fox's Jeff Manasso reporting.
7: Carnival Cruise Line responding to a video of a passenger using a fork to scratch the bottom of her foot.
8: Courtney Bacom taking to TikTok to share videos of a fellow passenger on a Carnival cruise ship using her hand to scratch her bare foot in a dining area before using a fork to do the same for nearly a full minute. The foot looks to have a white flaky substance on it. Millions have watched. Courtney says she reported the incident to guest services. Carnival Cruise Line says it quickly addressed the issue with the guest and removed the utensil from service, explaining while the video may be generating laughs and gasps online, cleanliness and hygiene are no joke to us. Adding our crew works hard every day to maintain high standards across our feet fleet and to ensure all guests enjoy a safe, clean, and comfortable vacation.
7: That's Fox's Kristen Goodwin reporting.
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11: The Trump administration is attempting to keep utility costs down as data centers continue to pop up across the country.
12: President Trump says massive data centers are key to America winning the AI race.
13: It's hard to believe, but you need double the electricity that we have right now, maybe even more than that, to really fulfill what you want to do. We're leading China by a lot.
12: The Trump administration announced nearly two dozen governors are joining a White House ratepayer protection pledge to ensure consumers are not impacted by higher utility bills.
13: We're insisting that AI data centers and big tech companies pay their own way.
12: But not all lawmakers are convinced. New York's governor, Democrat Kathy Hochul, signed a temporary data center moratorium.
11: And that's Fox's Jared Halpern. WHIO News Time, 611.
0: And we get your five-day weather forecast this morning from Storm Center 7 meteorologist Nick Dunn.
14: For your Friday, a mix of clouds and sunshine and dry weather to round out the work week with a high temperature getting close to 80 degrees. For Saturday, we're mostly sunny and a little warmer with a high into the lower 80s. For Sunday, we're increasing the humidity and the temperatures. We'll find highs in the upper 80s with a slight chance of a late-day thunderstorm. Better chances for scattered showers and thunderstorms on Monday. High temperatures right around 90 degrees. And for Tuesday, still a very low chance of a shower or storm, but overall, we're drying things out. High temperatures in the upper 80s.
0: A clear scan of the live Doppler 7 radar this morning. It is 54 in Huber Heights, 57 in Beaver Creek, 57 degrees at Dayton Severe Weather Station.
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0: Here's Jake Magnotta.
16: Picking up some traffic in some areas of the interstates, but still a very calm drive out there. We have no accidents to get around. There's no delays. Nice weather, so nothing affecting our commute. With traffic every 10 minutes, I'm Jake Magnotta, WHIO Triple Team Traffic.
0: Tesla recently debuted their new robo-taxi service in Tampa. Their debut was going well until one of the taxis went the wrong way down a one-way street. Other drivers videoed the taxi heading in the wrong direction. Tesla has not commented yet on the incident. In just 3 days after he got out of prison, he was caught trying to commit yet another crime. Details in 2 minutes. 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
0: Good morning. It's 6:16. I'm Brittany Otto on Miami Valley's Morning News with the three big things that you need to know. A deadly shooting early this morning on North Main Street near Markey Road in Harrison Township. Governor DeWine putting more than $70 million into the state to make roads here in Ohio more safe. And it's our top story. The House passes a war powers resolution to put a stop to hostilities with Iran.
7: The measure passed with 214 lawmakers in support and 208 against it. Four House Republicans broke ranks to vote with Democrats in support of the resolution. Fox's Chad Pergram has more from Capitol Hill.
20: The House voting to shackle the president and end the fighting. Four Republicans joined all Democrats to halt the conflict. The president's supporters claimed the vote undercuts American forces. The president's Senate allies rejected the House's Iran rebuke. The Senate defeated a similar war powers measure.
21: Republicans asserting that the U.S. has Iran on the ropes, but Senate Democrats criticize Republicans for not intervening in the war.
7: Everyone is safe this morning following a fire in Greene County.
9: It happened at Wright Rehabilitation and Healthcare Center on West Yellow Springs Fairfield Road in Fairborn. We spoke with the fire chief on scene.
22: And so the first thing we think when we hear that a fire had come in is the potential for loss of life or significant injuries. So by moving people to unaffected areas and past fire doors, all those suppression features, sprinkler systems and smoke detectors and fire doors, they all did exactly what they were supposed to do.
9: 100 people were in the building at the time. They evacuated between 25 and 30 people.
7: That's News Center 7's Letitia Perry.
21: Covering Warren County, a convicted sex offender gets over 30 years in prison for trying to sexually assault a 6-year-old girl just 3 days after he got out of prison.
23: Prosecutors say 37-year-old Robert DeWeese tried to assault the girl inside a restroom in a South Lebanon business back in February. The girl remembered a technique she learned in scouting and started screaming, "Stop!" DeWeese ran out, but later was arrested at a relative's house.
21: And that's WHIO's Will Harris. DeWeese also has sex crime arrests in Claremont, Clinton, Franklin, Fairfield, and Licking counties.
7: To Cincinnati, a Metro bus driver is charged in a crash that killed a city employee.
24: Cops say Kyle Taylor allowed the bus he was driving to hit the back of a city truck on Norwood Lateral July 16th. The truck was then pushed into the back of a trailer being towed by another city truck. 46-year-old Jonathan Young died in the crash.
7: WHIO's Ron Otto reporting Taylor is due in court today. WHIO News Time, 6:19.
0: We're going to get your 5-day weather forecast this morning from Storm Center 7 meteorologist Nick Dunn.
14: For your Friday, a mix of clouds and sunshine across the Miami Valley with a high temperature getting pretty close to 80 degrees. On Saturday, we're mostly sunny and a little warmer. We'll push the lower 80s across the area. Moving into Sunday, we'll increase the heat and the humidity. Highs in the middle to upper 80s, and we're dry for much of the day, but a late day or overnight thunderstorm possible. Better chances for scattered showers and storms on Monday with highs right around 90 degrees. And we should start to dry things out on Tuesday, but a stray thunderstorm still possible. High temperatures in the upper 80s.
0: The live Doppler 7 radar is clear. It's 54 in Springfield, 57 in Vandalia, 57 degrees at Dayton Severe Weather Station.
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16: Picking up some traffic in some areas of the interstates, but still a very calm drive out there. We have no accidents to get around. There's no delays. Nice weather, so nothing affecting our commute. With traffic every 10 minutes, I'm Jake Magnotta, WHIO Triple Team Traffic.
0: United Press International says a new human refrigerator called the Do-Human Box has debuted in Japan. The box is about the size of a vending machine. It fits one person inside. The temperature stays at 59 degrees as cold air blasts the head, neck, shoulders, and back. It's built for outdoor work sites to relieve heat exhaustion. The box retails for nearly $10,000. And how often do you use AI? 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We explain why in our in-depth impact story in 3 minutes. WHIO News Time 6:21.
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3: 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The brochures are really fancy, but if something's really wrong, you have a big illness, a big expense, they don't pay. 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
1: Good morning, and thanks for listening to Miami Valley's morning news on this Friday. A gorgeous sunrise to kick off your day. 57 degrees in Dayton. It is 6:24.
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2: I'm Will Taylor. The Miami Valley can expect to see some rain getting into next week.
4: Looking at our next rain chances here across the Miami Valley, we're enjoying a nice stretch of weather with temperatures feeling more like September at times, but I'm tracking our next rain chances arriving late Sunday going into Monday. Right now, we're not expecting widespread rain, but if any storms do move through the Miami Valley, we will have to watch for the potential of some strong wind gusts with the strongest storms.
2: At Storm Center 7 meteorologist Nick Dunn, he'll have more in his full five-day forecast coming up in minutes.
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2: How often do you use AI for work and home life? Google is trying to understand.
5: Google is releasing the first report of its effort to quantify use of its artificial intelligence products by people both while at home and at their jobs. It's called Atlas for Activity, Task, Landscape, and Adoption Study. The first data set is from 15 million interactions with Google Gemini and AI mode in Google Search. The data is depersonalized, taken from 150 countries in multiple languages and across hundreds of different jobs. What did Google learn? That more workplaces are deploying AI tools, but people aren't using them all that much. They're more likely to use AI for task assistance, but task automation is far less common, and that AI use at work isn't limited to white-collar workers, as people involved in physical labor are using AI to problem solve or learn skills in real time.
2: That's Fox

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2: Recently, I was fussing about paying for how when you go to a retailer, you shop online, you're given this option over and over again to spread out payments. Well, now, credit cards are starting to do it. Have you noticed? On your credit card statement, you may be, if you do an electronic statement, you may see an option. Oh, pay this one later. You can spread the payments out. And sometimes they'll even lure you by saying, and we'll make it interest-free for a couple of months, maybe even 3 months. What they're trying to do is they're trying to trick you. Because if you don't get it paid in that period of time, in most of these plans, you're going to have interest back to day zero. And that interest rate is going to be sky high as 35%. So when they're saying they're doing you a favor, not really. This is Clark Howard.
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2: A lot of people say, hey, I'm cheap guy. And yeah, I am thrifty. I do a lot of things that people might think are really kind of silly about how careful I am about spending a dollar. But I want to tell you something core to what I believe. Money is not your God. You don't focus on deciding your happiness based on how many dollars you have in your pocket. Instead, what you do is think about whatever you're doing in life, if you can, living on less than what you make. The key to creating breathing space in your life is that you don't spend every last dime that ever comes into your life. If you want to have money not be a problem for you, not spending all of it is the key to you creating lower anxiety in your life.
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1: Good morning. It is 6:30 on Friday, July 24th. I'm Brittany Otto on Miami Valley's Morning News with the three big things that you need to know. More clouds, maybe a sprinkle or stray shower, highs in the upper 70s to near 80. A judge extends temporary protected status for Haitian immigrants across the country. And it is our top story this morning. Congress passes a war powers resolution. The Senate shoots it down.
6: A split House-Senate decision.
7: The current resolution is adopted.
8: And the motion is not agreed.
6: The House voting to shackle the president and end the fighting. Four Republicans joined all Democrats to halt the conflict. The president's supporters claimed the vote undercuts American forces. The president's Senate allies rejected the House's Iran rebuke. The Senate defeated a similar war powers measure.
0: That's Fox's Chad Pergram. The War Powers Act of 1973 outlines the process that the president must make to commit the country to armed conflict without congressional consent. Fox's Jessica Rosenthal with more.
9: The War Powers Act of 1973 says the president must notify Congress within 48 hours of the start of military hostilities and end those hostilities within 60 days unless an administration has authorization from Congress to continue. The president insists hostilities had ended back in April during a ceasefire and that 60-day clock restarted when hostilities resumed July 10th.
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8: As we move into the weekend here across the Miami Valley, it's going to start relatively comfortable, but by Sunday, the humidity is back and we start to track our next chance for rain. I'm meteorologist Nick Dunn. Let's discuss those changes in my full forecast coming up.
11: Traffic is moving at normal speeds no matter where you're at on the interstates this morning. With traffic every 10 minutes, I'm Jake Magnotta, WHIO Triple Team Traffic.
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0: I'm Will Taylor.
10: I'm Sierra Lawson.
0: Three people are hurt during what police say was a road rage crash in Dayton.
12: A sergeant told me this started on North Broadway Street with a report of a crash, but police found the vehicles here on South Main Street just before 7. Dayton officers told me the green SUV crashed into the silver car, forcing it off the road and into a tree.
13: Oh, it was a chase. It was a chase. You heard the chase. You seen the chase. You saw the aftermath.
12: Police arrested the driver of the green SUV. Medics took three people in the silver car to the hospital, but said they will be okay.
0: That's News Center 7's Gabrielle Enright.
10: A woman is recovering this morning after a stabbing in Montgomery County.
14: This happened on Summit Square Drive in Dayton Wednesday night. When officers arrived, they found a woman with a cut. Investigators say an argument led to the stabbing, but they have not said if they have a suspect in custody.
10: And that's News Center 7's Letitia Perry.
0: Governor Mike DeWine is putting over $70 million into the state to make roads more safe.
15: Yesterday, he and ODOT's director announced 33 new transportation projects across counties, including Montgomery and Clark. The money comes from ODOT's Highway Safety Improvement Program. That program focuses on areas with a history of crashes. Expected improvements include roundabouts, turn lanes, more visible signs, and bike lanes.
0: News Center 7's Nick Foley.
10: Updating a story we're following in Warren County. Cops say the man killed at a business in Mason Wednesday was shot over 20 times.
16: The coroner's office identifies the victim as 29-year-old Vincent Stetzel. David Cohen is being charged with murder. He remains in the Warren County Jail. Investigators are working to find a motive.
10: And that's WHIO's Will Harris.
0: Celtic Fest begins in downtown Dayton today.
17: Organizers are expecting over 90,000 people to attend this weekend's festivities at Riverscape Metro Park. 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
10: Drivers across the state are paying upwards of $4 at the gas pump as oil prices remain high due to the war with Iran. News Center 7's James Brown.
18: Gas Buddy said Ohio gas prices are up about 10 cents from last week.
19: Way too high. 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I hope they decrease, but you know, always get what you wish for.
18: 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I checked our news app tonight and found gas for $3.35 at one place.
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1: GLP-1 weight loss drugs reportedly causing Botox sales to surge. People undergoing Botox procedures to fix saggy Ozempic faces. Aesthetic sales are up 25% from last year. 10% of American adults now use GLP-1 drugs for weight loss. And the Secret Service is gearing up as take two of the White House Correspondents' Dinner looms. Details in 2 minutes. WHIO News Time 6:35.
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1: Good morning, I'm Brittany Otto here on Miami Valley's Morning News. Pringles and Buffalo Wild Wings teaming up for three new potato chip flavors. 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They'll be available starting in September. 57 degrees right now in Dayton at 638.
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10: I'm Sierra Lawson.
0: I'm Will Taylor. We can expect another refreshing day across the entire region.
8: Another comfortable start this morning across the Miami Valley. Yesterday, we had a temperature drop to 54 degrees in Dayton. Assuming we get into the 50s this morning, that'll be the third straight morning with lows in the 50s. And that's more typical of what we would see during the month of September.
0: Storm Center 7 meteorologist Nick Dunn. He'll have more in his full five-day forecast coming up in just minutes.
10: The Secret Service is preparing for the next round of the White House Correspondents' Dinner.
24: The Secret Service has investigated roughly 10,000 threat cases so far this year alone. That's a 40% increase compared to this time last year. And keep in mind, the Secret Service is gearing up for Friday's rescheduled White House Correspondents' Dinner. Nearly 3 months ago, the original dinner was cut short because a gunman targeted the event in an alleged attempt to assassinate President Trump and his top advisors at the Washington Hilton. Enhanced security measures will be in place for the second dinner, which will be held at Washington's Waldorf Astoria. There's also going to be airport-style screening for everyone attending Friday's dinner.
10: And that's Fox's Christina Coleman. The suspect of that shooting, Cole Allen Thomas, is facing numerous weapons charges.
0: It's now been 115 years since a lost city was rediscovered.
25: The lost city of the Incas, Machu Picchu, was rediscovered on this date in 1911 when American history scholar Hiram Bingham found it in Peru. It was believed to have been a summer retreat for Inca leaders, whose numbers were virtually wiped out by Spanish invaders. According to UNESCO, which manages the historic sanctuary of Machu Picchu, it was abandoned at the beginning of the 16th century when vegetation grew over it, preserving the property. Machu Picchu was preserved by local indigenous families for hundreds of years before Bingham and his team located it. It is now one of the world's top tourist destinations, visited by hundreds of thousands of people each year.
0: That's Fox's Tanya J. Powers.
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10: Kevin Hart's new action comedy, 72 Hours, hits the small screen.
26: You gotta see this. I'm in a random group chat with some guys planning their bachelor party.
27: Kevin Hart is headed to South Florida to connect with the youth in the comedy 72 Hours. Hart stars as Joe, a 40-year-old advertising executive whose career is falling apart when he's accidentally added to a group text for a bachelor party full of 20-somethings. Instead of leaving the chat, he books the flight, hoping a wild three-day weekend in Miami will save his career and prove he still gets young people.
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1: to get your five-day weather forecast on this Friday morning from Storm Center 7 meteorologist Nick Dunn.
8: For your Friday, a mix of clouds and sunshine and dry weather to round out the work week with a high temperature getting close to 80 degrees. For Saturday, we're mostly sunny and a little warmer with a high into the lower 80s. For Sunday, we're increasing the humidity and the temperatures. We'll find highs in the upper 80s with a slight chance of a late-day thunderstorm. Better chances for scattered showers and thunderstorms on Monday. High temperatures right around 90 degrees. And for Tuesday, still a very low chance of a shower or storm, but overall we're drying things out. High temperatures in the upper 80s.
1: A clear scan of the live Doppler 7 radar. 56 in Piqua, 56 in Springboro, 57 degrees at Dayton Severe Weather Station.
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1: Here's Jake Magnotta.
9: Getting to be a busy Friday morning drive with more traffic on the roads. Hasn't been busy when it comes to any accidents. Been a great drive across the Miami Valley. We've had nothing slowing us down. Interstates clear, main roads all open at every intersection. With traffic every 10 minutes, I'm Jake Magnotta, WHIO Triple Team Traffic.
1: 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The room costs $100,000 a night. It spans two floors. It has four bedrooms, a private infinity pool, a dedicated butler team, a private cinema, a library, a formal dining room, and Hermes bath products. And a happy ending for a young girl who had her 4-H project attacked earlier this week. Details in 2 minutes. WHI News Time 643.
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1: Good morning. It is 6:46. I'm Brittany Otto on Miami Valley's Morning News with the three big things that you need to know. A deadly shooting early this morning on North Main Street near Markey Road in Harrison Township. Governor DeWine putting more than $70 million into the state to make roads in Ohio more safe. And it is our top story, Congress passing a War Powers Resolution.
0: The resolution directs the president to remove U.S. armed forces from hostilities with Iran unless getting authorization from Congress.
2: The House voting to shackle the president and end the fighting. Four Republicans joined all Democrats to halt the conflict. The president's supporters claim the vote undercuts American forces.
10: And that's Fox's Chad Pergram. A similar measure was voted down in the Senate.
0: A bomb squad removes a device from a Dayton neighborhood that was found during a walk yesterday.
4: For hours, the Dayton Police bomb squad blocked off Springfield Street. We talk with a neighbor.
5: I woke up to them evacuating neighbors on my next street over and police tape and don't go past the yellow tape. And, you know, somebody found an explosive device they found in the grass or on the sidewalk on the little side street there where I walk all the time when I take walks around the block. So it's kind of scary being that close to home.
4: Police described the device as a military ordnance. No one was hurt.
0: That's News Center 7's Gabrielle Enright.
10: To Preble County, workers from a shed building business are set to rebuild a 10-year-old girl's chicken coop that was burned over the weekend.
13: Cops say Benjamin Heggs set fire to the coop, and now he's charged with arson. The coop was Carly Watson's 4-H project. Investigators later found a propane torch, several guns, and hallucinogenic mushrooms in Heggs's home.
10: And that's WHIO's Ron Otto reporting. Timberline Portable Buildings will do the rebuilding. Heggs is due in court on Monday.
0: Police in Mason say a man shot another man 22 times on Wednesday.
18: Police said that the homicides in their city are rare. They found the victim's body here at Carter Lumber. He worked for the company. Later, police tracked and stopped the suspect's car and arrested him. Police have not said publicly whether they have figured out a motive for this killing to suspects in the Warren County Jail in Lebanon.
0: News Center 7's James Brown.
10: New information on a crash in Preble County. Two people are hurt when a semi-truck and a dump truck collide in Gratis yesterday afternoon.
19: After the collision at East and South Streets, the dump truck turned onto its side and crashed into a business on the corner. Cops say no one was inside the building at the time. The female driver, the semi, and the male driver, the dump truck, were not seriously hurt but were taken to a hospital.
10: And that's WHIO's Will Harris. You can see pictures taken from the scene at WHIO.com. 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
1: Your five-day weather forecast on this Friday from Storm Center 7, meteorologist Nick Dunn.
8: For your Friday, a mix of clouds and sunshine across the Miami Valley with a high temperature getting pretty close to 80 degrees. On Saturday, we're mostly sunny and a little warmer. We'll push the lower 80s across the area. Moving into Sunday, we'll increase the heat and the humidity. Highs in the middle to upper 80s, and we're dry for much of the day, but a late day or overnight thunderstorm possible. Better chances for scattered showers and storms on Monday with highs right around 90 degrees. And we should start to dry things out on Tuesday, but a stray thunderstorm still possible. High temperatures in the upper 80s.
1: A clear scan right now of the live Doppler 7 radar. 56 in Springboro. It's 54 in Springfield, 57 degrees at Dayton Severe Weather Station.
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6: 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If you're taking Route 35, I-675, I-70, or I-75, it's been a really nice Friday morning. With traffic every 10 minutes, I'm Jake Magnotta, WHIO Triple Team Traffic.
1: Newsweek magazine says a recent study from Israel's Weizmann Institute of Science reveals that Viagra may stop cancer from spreading. The drug blocks an enzyme that helps cancer cells. Scientists say the effect is stronger when combined with statins. And how much time do you spend chatting it up with others? 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
30: 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But the problem is, if a criminal successfully hacks into your account, they will often do it surreptitiously, where they add in a different shipping address. And then they're using the credit card you already have stored to buy stuff. And unless you're paying close attention to your credit card statement when it comes in, you could end up being the most charitable person ever, buying stuff for a crook. I really like it if you delete having stored payment forms on websites. It's too dangerous now.
29: Clark is WHIO's consumer warrior, and you can hear him during Miami Valley's morning news on WHIO.
3: Brent Kress from Wagner Paving for good news in Dayton. At Wagner Paving, when life gives us lemons, we usually just pave right over them. But thankfully, some people have a much better approach. Back in 2014, Jill Swanson was diagnosed with colon cancer. When she started chemotherapy, a friend gave her a small care package. Inspired by the simple act of kindness, Jill started her own lemonade project, sharing thoughtfully selected gifts with others in treatment. Today, that little project has grown into Lemons of Love, a 501c3 nonprofit that delivers personalized care packages to hospitals and oncology centers all over the United States since 2014. They have shared more than 42,000 care packages across all 50 states and 19 other countries, taking a tough situation and using it to bring comfort to tens of thousands of people. That is the definition of turning lemons into lemonade, and that's Good News in Dayton.
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1: Good morning. I'm Brittany Otto here on Miami Valley's Morning News. Thanks for joining us this morning. Google has launched a new feature that lets users record a short selfie video in order to sign into their accounts. It's a backup option that works when other recovery methods fail. The video encrypted and stored securely. You can delete it later. 57 degrees now in Dayton. It is 6:54. I'm joined by Parker Testa.
22: Good morning.
1: Will Taylor.
24: Hello.
1: And Sierra Lawson this morning.
25: Good morning.
1: Good morning. Okay, so I came across something that I thought was kind of interesting. There's a new survey out. It's a Gallup poll that reveals people spend 35 minutes a day socializing. That was last year. It's down from 41 minutes a day a decade ago. Other findings, teens spend nearly 5 hours a day on social media. And loneliness is as toxic as smoking 15 cigarettes a day. Now, 35 minutes of socialization seems really low to me. I mean, what do you guys think?
24: Well, yeah, well, like what's classified as socializing?
1: I don't know. I mean, like maybe my judgment is a little flawed because our job is basically socialization, right?
24: Yeah.
1: Like we talk for a living and talk to each other all day long.
24: Yes.
1: But so I mean, I think that counts, right? Like just chatting with people, I feel like, I don't know. Is it not normal to do that at work?
25: No, I mean, that seems, I don't know. It seems pretty normal. I mean, 30 minutes or so. I mean, if you're not in a job like we are in.
1: Right.
25: I don't know.
1: It just seems really low to me and kind of sad.
24: Yeah.
1: I mean, I guess 35. People don't talk on the phone like they used to, really.
24: No.
1: Unless you're driving. I feel like that's like the thing. You'll call somebody because you're bored and you're driving. But then when you get home, if like they missed your call and then they try to call you back and you're already home and you're not in the car anymore.
24: Yeah,
1: and
24: then it's like they don't want to talk on the phone.
1: Yeah. But I mean, this is kind of sad. Is this what society is becoming? You spend 5 hours a day on your phone on social media, but only 30 minutes actually talking to another human?
26: Well, that's what it is. It's the phones.
1: Yeah.
2: I mean, but I'm thinking, is the 35 minutes like the actual time that you're conversing with somebody else?
1: I think so, maybe.
2: Oh, okay.
1: Or socializing. Is it
24: like all throughout the day, like, I talked to this guy for 1 minute, and then later on I talked to this guy for two. Is that how it works?
1: Yeah, I think it's like a cumulative thing.
24: A cumulative, okay.
1: Yeah.
2: Okay.
1: So I don't know, it just seems like it's just not enough.
24: Not really.
1: Especially if loneliness is as toxic as smoking 15 cigarettes a day.
24: Which, I'd like to see the health data on that.
2: Yeah.
1: I mean, I don't know. We'll have to do some more research about this. But, you know, if you're out there and you're listening this morning, reach out to somebody. Like, don't just text them or message them on social media. Actually talk to somebody today for more than a few minutes.
2: Yes.
24: Yeah.
1: Okay. All right. Well, we've got your top story coming up here in a few minutes. There was a lot of talk going on in Washington. Congress passing a war powers resolution. We've got details in 2 minutes. WHI News Time is 6:58.
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14: I'm going to step off the limb.
12: July 20th, 1969, Wapakoneta's Neil Armstrong becomes the first person to step on the moon.
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12: July 21st, 2024, President Joe Biden abandons his campaign for a second term and endorses Vice President Kamala Harris.
15: So I've decided the best way forward is to pass the torch to a new generation.
12: July 22nd, 1934, public enemy number one, John Dillinger, is shot dead by federal agents outside a movie theater in Chicago. And July 24th, 1982, Survivor's Eye of the Tiger from the Rocky III soundtrack starts a six-week run at number one. For This Week in History, I'm Ron Otto.
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16: If you're a homeowner, time comes that you got a roof that's going to need replacing. Roof colors have changed a lot in a way that you may not be thinking about. This is almost a riddle I'm throwing at you. Do you know that roofing manufacturers now offer a number of shingles that are designed to reduce the energy consumption of your home? And the hotter a climate that you live in, the more this matters, because the newer shingles allow the heat coming from the sun to be reflected away instead of absorbed by your home, so that it reduces the energy load that your house has to produce, the amount of air conditioning you've got to have in the summer. And it doesn't raise the cost of putting in a roof. It just saves you money having that new roof.
29: Clark is WHIO's consumer warrior, and you can hear him during Miami Valley's morning news on WHIO. 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
1: Good morning. It's 7 o'clock on Friday, July 24th. I'm Brittany Otto on Miami Valley's Morning News with the three big things that you need to know. More clouds, maybe a sprinkle or a stray shower today. We'll see highs in the upper 70s to near 80. A judge extends temporary protected status for Haitian immigrants across the country. And it is our top story this morning. The House passes a resolution to restrict the president and put a stop to the war in Iran.
0: Four House Republicans voted for the War Powers Resolution, which directs the president to remove U.S. armed forces from hostilities with Iran unless receiving congressional authorization. The four Republicans were Thomas Massey of Kentucky, Tom Barrett of Michigan, Pennsylvania Congressman Brian Fitzpatrick, and Warren Davidson of Ohio.
24: That's Fox's Jessica Rosenthal. The War Powers Act of 1973 says the president must notify Congress within 48 hours of the start of military hostilities and end those hostilities within 60 days unless the administration gets the okay from Congress to continue.
25: President Trump insisted that hostilities ended back in April during a ceasefire and that the 60-day clock restarted when fighting resumed on July 10th.
24: Hours later, yesterday, the Senate shot down a similar war powers measure.
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4: I hope you're enjoying these cool September-like mornings across the Miami Valley because that's about to change as we move into the weekend. I'm meteorologist Nick Dunn. I'll discuss those changes and our next rain chance coming up.
6: Well, I've yet to see any crashes or major backups for the morning drive. With traffic every 10 minutes, I'm Jake Magnata, WHIO Triple Team Traffic.
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24: I'm Will Taylor.
25: I'm Sierra Lawson.
24: Everyone is safe this morning following a fire in Greene County.
8: It happened at Wright Rehabilitation and Healthcare Center on West Yellow Springs Fairfield Road in Fairborn. We spoke with the fire chief on scene.
10: And so the first thing we think when we hear that a fire had come in is the potential for loss of life or significant injuries. So by moving people to unaffected areas and past fire doors, all those suppression features, sprinkler systems and smoke detectors and fire doors, they all did exactly what they were supposed to do.
8: 100 people were in the building at the time. They evacuated between 25 and 30 people.
24: That's News Center 7's Letitia Perry.
25: Officers are looking into a deadly shooting overnight in Montgomery County.
13: It happened on Central Avenue near Salem Avenue in Dayton. We got a hold of the 911 calls that brought police to that scene. Take a listen.
18: Someone's saying someone's laying on the ground.
19: Okay, is anybody?
18: Oh, someone is laying on the ground. Oh, my God.
13: We are asking Dayton police what led to the shooting and if they have made any arrests.
25: And that's News Center 7's Nick Foley reporting.
24: We're covering Warren County. A convicted sex offender gets over 30 years in prison for trying to sexually assault a six-year-old girl just 3 days after he got out of prison.
26: Prosecutors say 37-year-old Robert DeWeese tried to assault the girl inside a restroom in a South Lebanon business back in February. The girl remembered a technique she learned in scouting and started screaming, "Stop!" DeWeese ran out but later was arrested at a relative's house.
24: WHIO's Will Harris reporting DeWeese also has sex crimes arrests in Claremont, Clinton, Franklin, Fairfield, and Licking counties.
25: To Cincinnati, a Metro bus driver is charged in a crash that killed a city employee.
27: Cops say Kyle Taylor allowed the bus he was driving to hit the back of a city truck on Norwood Lateral July 16th. The truck was then pushed into the back of a trailer being towed by another city truck. 46-year-old Jonathan Young died in the crash.
25: And that's WHIO's Ron Otto. Taylor is due in court today.
24: Happening today, a 10-year-old girl from Eaton is expecting to get a new chicken coop after police say Benjamin Heggs set hers on fire earlier this week. A new Lebanon shed company saw Carly Watson's story, offering to build her a new coop for free.
28: My mom and dad put us into 4-H, and we actually were part of the Steve Crow, Betty Crow era of 4-H. So we showed sheep, and so I can imagine how devastated she could have been. I mean, not as devastated, but still devastated. I know she's a resilient young lady. So.
24: That's Jacob Weissong, the sales director of Timberland Portable Buildings. Heggs remains in jail facing arson charges. None of the girl's chickens were hurt. WHIO News Time, 7:05.
1: Tesla recently debuted their new robo-taxi service in Tampa. Their debut was going well until one of the taxis went the wrong way down a one-way street. Other drivers videoed the taxi heading in the wrong direction. Tesla has yet to comment on the incident. And the search continues for what is causing the cyclospora issues in the U.S. We've got details in 2 minutes. WHIO News Time, 7:05.
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29: 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Miami Valley's morning news continues on WHIO.
1: Good morning, I'm Brittany Otto here on Miami Valley's Morning News. New research revealing GLP-1 users take fewer sick days than those not on the weight loss drug. 56 degrees right now in Dayton, it's 7:08.
24: That's 8 minutes after 7 o'clock.
25: I'm Sierra Lawson.
24: I'm Will Taylor. The Miami Valley can expect to see some rain getting into next week.
4: Looking at our next rain chances here across the Miami Valley, we're enjoying a nice stretch of weather with temperatures feeling more like September at times, but I'm tracking our next rain chances arriving late Sunday going into Monday. Right now, we're not expecting widespread rain, but if any storms do move through the Miami Valley, we will have to watch for the potential of some strong wind gusts with the strongest storms.
24: Storm Center 7 meteorologist Nick Dunn, he'll have more on his full 5-day forecast coming up in just a bit.
25: The CDC is sending disease detectives to Ohio to help with the cyclospora investigation.
14: Detectives will talk with people who tested positive and try and find something in common with the food that they ate. The parasite gives people severe diarrhea.
20: The big increase in cases that we're seeing is not necessarily related to new infections. It's related to the fact that this is a disease that can take 2 weeks to show up. The key here is that the lettuce has been identified.
14: And federal health leaders link Taco Bell's lettuce to the outbreak. That has hurt Taco Bell's sales. The fast food chain is now offering lettuce-free deals on certain items to try and win back customers.
25: And that's News Center 7's Gabrielle Enright.
24: Police arrest someone they say led them on a chase through three counties yesterday morning.
21: This all started north of us in Allen County and ended on 75 in Shelby County. Driver lost control and wrecked near State Route 274 in Anna. This involved an SUV. Troopers had to close part of the highway here for a while. Still not clear what led to that chase.
24: News Center 7's James Brown.
25: Adolf Hitler's birthplace being turned into a police station in order to deter neo-Nazi tourists.
23: There have been years of controversy over what to do about the 17th century building in Austria where Germany's Nazi leader was born. Adolf Hitler only lived there for the first 15 weeks of his life, but there have long been fears the building could end up a site for extremist pilgrimage. It's now been substantially refurbished and its facade changed. The former inn is now a police station. At the opening ceremony, a Catholic chaplain blessed two crosses which will hang inside. Austria's interior minister said his country was taking responsibility for a terrible legacy.
25: And that's Fox's Jonathan Savage.
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24: A Michelin-starred chef's antics leads to possible jail time.
0: Officials say the owner of the restaurant in Seoul, South Korea, is facing up to a year in jail and nearly a $14,000 fine for allegedly serving ants on top of a high-end dessert. Nearly 50,000 of the insects since 2021. In addition to the yuck factor of ants in food, prosecutors say ants are banned in food in South Korea, mainly because they contain heavy metal levels up to 55 times the maximum limit allowed. South Korea does permit the use of other insects, including grasshoppers and mealworms, for human consumption. Investigators learned of the alleged health violation after reading online reviews for the restaurant.
24: That's Fox's Sue Guzman. WHIO News Time is 7:11.
1: We get your five-day weather forecast this morning from Storm Center 7 meteorologist Nick Dunn.
6: For your Friday, a mix of clouds and sunshine and dry weather to round out the work week with a high temperature getting close to 80 degrees. For Saturday, we're mostly sunny and a little warmer with a high into the lower 80s. For Sunday, we're increasing the humidity and the temperatures. We'll find highs in the upper 80s with a slight chance of a late-day thunderstorm. Better chances for scattered showers and thunderstorms on Monday. High temperatures right around 90 degrees. And for Tuesday, still a very low chance of a shower or storm, but overall, we're drying things out. High temperatures in the upper 80s.
1: The live Doppler 7 radar is clear. It's 54 in Springfield, 55 in Tip City, 56 degrees at Dayton Severe Weather Station.
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1: And we check in with Jake Magnotta.
10: Brittany, we had an issue here for the last 5-10 minutes, was seeing traffic starting to back up on eastbound 70. This was around Brant Pike in Huber Heights. On the camera, we actually had all three lanes blocked with some debris, looked like some packages, but I did see a couple minutes ago a couple people get out of their car and move this into the shoulder. So eastbound 70 actually almost back to normal through the Huber Heights area. We don't have any other issues after this. We have no problems. I'm Jake Magnotta, WHIO, Triple Team Traffic.
1: GLP-1 weight loss drugs reportedly causing Botox sales to surge. People undergoing Botox procedures to fix their saggy Ozempic faces. Aesthetic sales up 25% from last year. 10% of American adults now use GLP-1 drugs for weight loss. And shocking new details following a shooting at a Warren County business. That story in 2 minutes. 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
1: Good morning, it's 7:16. I'm Brittany Otto on Miami Valley's Morning News with the three big things that you need to know. A deadly shooting early this morning on North Main Street near Markey Road in Harrison Township. Governor DeWine putting more than $70 million into the state to make roads more safe here in Ohio. And it's our top story. The House passes a war powers resolution to put a stop to hostilities with Iran.
24: The measure passed with 214 lawmakers in support and 208 against it. Four House Republicans broke ranks to vote with Democrats in support of the resolution. Fox's Chad Pergram has more from Capitol Hill.
2: The House voting to shackle the president and end the fighting. Four Republicans joined all Democrats to halt the conflict. The president's supporters claimed the vote undercuts American forces. The president's Senate allies rejected the House's Iran rebuke. The Senate defeated a similar war powers measure.
25: Republicans asserting that the U.S. has Iran on the ropes, but Senate Democrats criticize Republicans for not intervening in the war.
24: Three people are hurt during what police say was a road rage crash in Dayton.
3: A sergeant told me this started on North Broadway Street with a report of a crash, but police found the vehicles here on South Main Street just before 7. Dayton officers told me the green SUV crashed into the silver car, forcing it off the road and into a tree.
5: Oh, it was a chase. It was a chase. You heard the chase. You seen the chase. You saw the aftermath.
3: Police arrested the driver of the green SUV. Medics took three people in the silver car to the hospital, but said they will be okay.
24: News Center 7's Gabrielle Enright.
25: A woman is recovering this morning after a stabbing in Montgomery County.
13: This happened on Summit Square Drive in Dayton Wednesday night. When officers arrived, they found a woman with a cut. Investigators say an argument led to the stabbing, but they have not said if they have a suspect in custody.
25: And that's News Center 7's Letitia Perry.
24: Governor Mike DeWine is putting over $70 million into the state to make roads more safe.
18: Yesterday, he and ODOT's director announced 33 new transportation projects across counties, including Montgomery and Clark. The money comes from ODOT's Highway Safety Improvement Program. That program focuses on areas with a history of crashes. Expected improvements include roundabouts, turn lanes, more visible signs, and bike lanes.
24: That's News Center 7's Nick Foley.
25: Updating a story we're following in Warren County. Cops say the man killed at a business in Mason on Wednesday was shot over 20 times.
19: The coroner's office identifies the victim as 29-year-old Vincent Stetzel. David Cohen is being charged with murder. He remains in the Warren County Jail. Investigators are working to find a motive.
25: And that's WHIO's Will Harris. WHIO News Time 7:19.
1: Let's get your Friday mix forecast.
6: The Miami Valley with a high temperature getting pretty close to 80 degrees. On Saturday, we're mostly sunny and a little warmer. We'll push the lower 80s across the area. Moving into Sunday, we'll increase the heat and the humidity. Highs in the middle to upper 80s, and we're dry for much of the day, but a late day or overnight thunderstorm possible. Better chances for scattered showers and storms on Monday with highs right around 90 degrees. And we should start to dry things out on Tuesday, but a stray thunderstorm still possible. High temperatures in the upper 80s.
1: The live Doppler 7 radar is clear. It's 56 in Springboro, 55 in Troy, 56 degrees at Dayton Severe Weather Station.
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10: Brittany, we have no accidents on the interstates. We were dealing with an issue for about 10 minutes in Huber Heights. This is cleared up now, but some packages, it looked like some sort of debris eastbound 70 around Brant Pike in Huber Heights actually had all three lanes blocked, so traffic was swerving around this, but this has been moved into the shoulder, so we are back to normal in this spot. With traffic every 10 minutes, I'm Jake Magnata, WHIO Triple Team Traffic.
1: Celtic Fest kicks off tonight at Riverscape in Dayton. We get a preview of what to expect when we spoke with Emily Friesel yesterday morning.
22: So we are the largest free festival here in the Dayton area, and we have three stages, two, our music. We have a traditional stage and then our headliner stage. And the third stage is all dance performers. We have Celtic Academy of Irish Dance, McGovern School of Irish Dance, Dwyer School of Irish Dance. We'll have cloggers and Miami Valley pipes and drummers.
1: And be on the lookout for us. 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And how often do you use AI? 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
10: Good morning, I'm Brittany Otto here on Miami Valley's Morning News. Pringles and Buffalo Wild Wings teaming up for three new potato chip flavors. They include Parmesan garlic, medium buffalo, and Asian zing. 56 degrees now in Dayton at 725.
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13: Organizers are expecting over 90,000 people to attend this weekend's festivities at Riverscape Metro Park. 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
11: How often do you use AI for work and home life? Google is trying to understand.
14: Google is releasing the first report of its effort to quantify use of its artificial intelligence products by people both while at home and at their jobs. It's called Atlas for Activity, Task, Landscape, and Adoption Study. The first data set is from 15 million interactions with Google Gemini and AI mode in Google Search. The data is depersonalized, taken from 150 countries in multiple languages and across hundreds of different jobs. What did Google learn? That more workplaces are deploying AI tools, but people aren't using them all that much. They're more likely to use AI for task assistance, but task automation is far less common, and that AI use at work isn't limited to white-collar workers, as people involved in physical labor are using AI to problem-solve or learn skills in real time.
11: That's Fox's Eben Brown. WHIO News Time is 7:26.
10: Friday has arrived. 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
15: 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Friday, noon to 8 and Saturday, 11 to 8 and Sunday, 10 to 5. Dayton Mac and Cheese Fest, that's happening this Friday over at the Brightside Event Venue. It's on East 3rd Street. Lots of vendors serving many different takes on everything mac and cheese. It's paired with a beer garden as well. Fun kicks off at 5. It's going to run through 10. And the Dayton Celtic Festival is happening this week.

0: Get down at Riverscape, 3 days of traditional Celtic music, lots of food and drink, vendors and shopping, as well as workshops. You can also stop by the WHIO radio and TV stage and meet some of us throughout the weekend. Friday 5:30 to 11, Saturday 11:30 to 11, and Sunday 10 to 6. 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
6: Good morning. It's 7:30 on Friday, July 24th. I'm Brittany Otto on Miami Valley's Morning News with the three big things that you need to know. More clouds, maybe a sprinkle or stray shower. Highs in the upper 70s to near 80. A judge extends temporary protected status for Haitian immigrants across the country. And it is our top story this morning. Congress passes a war powers resolution. The Senate shoots it down.
7: A split House-Senate decision.
8: The current resolution is adopted.
9: And the motion is not agreed.
7: The House voting to shackle the president and end the fighting. Four Republicans joined all Democrats to halt the conflict. The president's supporters claim the vote undercuts American forces. The president's Senate allies rejected the House's Iran rebuke. The Senate defeated a similar war powers measure.
10: That's Fox's Chad Pergram. The War Powers Act of 1973 outlines the process that the president must make to commit the country to armed conflict without congressional consent. Fox's Jessica Rosenthal has more.
11: The War Powers Act of 1973 says the president must notify Congress within 48 hours of the start of military hostilities and end those hostilities within 60 days unless an administration has authorization from Congress to continue. The president insists hostilities had ended back in April during a ceasefire and that that 60-day clock restarted when hostilities resumed July 10th.
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13: As we move into the weekend here across the Miami Valley, it's going to start relatively comfortable, but by Sunday, the humidity is back and we start to track our next chance for rain. I'm meteorologist Nick Dunn. Let's discuss those changes in my full forecast coming up.
14: Right now for our Friday morning drive, we don't have any spots where traffic's moving slow, no accidents. With traffic every 10 minutes, I'm Jake Magnano, WHIO Triple Team Traffic.
6: 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I'm Brittany Otto.
10: I'm Will Taylor.
12: I'm Sierra Lawson.
10: A bomb squad removes a device from a Dayton neighborhood that was found during a walk yesterday.
15: For hours, the Dayton Police bomb squad blocked off Springfield Street.
9: We talk with a neighbor.
15: I woke up to them evacuating neighbors on my next street over and police tape and don't go past the yellow tape. And, you know, somebody found an explosive device they found in the grass or on the sidewalk on the little side street there. Where I walk all the time when I take walks around the block, so it's kind of scary being that close to home.
9: Police described the device as a military ordnance. No one was hurt.
10: That's News Center 7's Gabrielle Enright.
12: To Preble County, workers from a shed building business are set to rebuild a 10-year-old girl's chicken coop that was burned over the weekend.
16: Cops say Benjamin Heggs set fire to the coop, and now he's charged with arson. The coop was Carly Watson's 4-H project. Investigators later found a propane torch, several guns, and hallucinogenic mushrooms in Heggs's home.
12: And that's WHIO's Ron Otto. Timberline Portable Buildings will do the rebuilding. Heggs is due in court on Monday.
10: A judge extends temporary protected status for Haitian immigrants across the country. Now, thousands in Springfield have until Monday to apply for asylum or leave. News Center 7's Amber Jenkins.
17: To help explain TPS Haitians' next legal options, short and long term, we tracked down an immigration attorney for the government. Thursday, Michael Davis walked us through the asylum process.
18: Once you apply for asylum, you are protected from removal. Your asylum application has to be adjudicated before you can be removed.
17: Davis said the U.S. Department of Homeland Security will review asylum applications. If it rejects an application, then the application goes to an immigration court judge for ruling.
18: It could be months. It could be years. There have been in the past significant backlogs of affirmative asylum cases with U.S. Citizenship and Immigration Services.
10: The initial asylum application fee is around $100, along with annual fees to keep the review process going.
12: Police in Mason say a man shot another man 22 times on Wednesday.
19: Police said that the homicides in their city are rare. They found the victim's body here at Carter Lumber. He worked for the company. Later, police tracked and stopped the suspect's car and arrested him. Police have not said publicly whether they have figured out a motive for this killing. The suspects in the Warren County Jail in Lebanon.
12: And that's News Center 7's James Brown reporting.
10: New information on a crash in Preble County. Two people are hurt when a semi-truck and a dump truck collide in Gratis yesterday afternoon.
20: After the collision at East and South Streets, the dump truck turned onto its side and crashed into a business on the corner. Cops say no one was inside the building at the time. The female driver, the semi, and the male driver of the dump truck were not seriously hurt, but were taken to a hospital.
10: WHIO's Will Harris reporting. 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
6: United Press International says a new human refrigerator called Dohuman Box has debuted in Japan. The box is about the size of a vending machine. It fits one person. Inside, the temperature stays at 59 degrees as cold air blasts the head, neck, shoulders, and back. It's built for outdoor work sites to relieve heat exhaustion. The box retails for almost $10,000. And Carnival Cruise Line speaking out after a passenger's caught on film using silverware on their foot in the dining room. That story in 2 minutes. WHO News Time 7:36.
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6: Good morning, I'm Brittany Otto here on Miami Valley's morning news. Well, Pringles and Buffalo Wild Wings teaming up for three new potato chip flavors. They include Parmesan garlic, medium buffalo, and Asian zing. 56 degrees now in Dayton at 7:39.
10: 21 minutes until 8 o'clock.
12: I'm Sierra Lawson.
10: I'm Will Taylor. The leader of a motorcycle gang will now spend over a decade in federal prison.
2: A judge sentenced Juan Robles of the Thug Riders Motorcycle Club, Dayton Chapter, to 13 years behind bars. This is for a number of crimes, including racketeering, conspiracy, and attempted assault with a dangerous weapon in aid of racketeering. Previously, 10 other members of the Thug Riders were sentenced to prison time. Robles got more prison time because of his primary role in the gang.
10: That's News Center 7's Letitia Perry.
12: A man convicted in the shooting deaths of Minnesota state lawmakers and their spouses will now spend the rest of his life in prison.
21: Calling it one of the longest sentences he's ever imposed and well-deserved, a federal judge in Minneapolis sentencing Vance Belter to two life terms plus 40 years for the 2025 killings of State Rep. Melissa Hortman and her husband Mark and the shooting attack that left State Senator John Hoffman and his wife Yvette injured. Some victims' family members upset the death penalty was taken off the table in a plea deal, Belter offering a brief apology before his sentence was handed down.
12: And that's Fox's Jeff Manasso reporting.
10: Carnival Cruise Line is responding to a video of a passenger using a fork to scratch the bottom of her foot.
24: Courtney Bacom taking to TikTok to share videos of a fellow passenger on a Carnival cruise ship using her hand to scratch her bare foot in a dining area before using a fork to do the same for nearly a full minute. The foot looks to have a white flaky substance on it. Millions have watched. Courtney says she reported the incident to guest services. Carnival Cruise Line says it quickly addressed the issue with the guest and removed the utensil from service, explaining while the video may be generating laughs and gasps online, cleanliness and hygiene are no joke to us. Adding our crew works hard every day to maintain high standards across our feet fleet and to ensure all guests enjoy a safe, clean, and comfortable vacation.
10: That's Fox's Kristen Goodwin reporting. And for the faint of heart, I do not recommend watching that video. It is hard to watch. WHIO News Time, 7:41.
6: Thanks for that advice. We're going to get your five-day weather forecast now from Storm Center 7 meteorologist Nick Dunn.
13: For your Friday, a mix of clouds and sunshine and dry weather to round out the work week with a high temperature getting close to 80 degrees. For Saturday, we're mostly sunny and a little warmer with a high into the lower 80s. For Sunday, we're increasing the humidity and the temperatures. We'll find highs in the upper 80s with a slight chance of a late day thunderstorm. Better chances for scattered showers and thunderstorms on Monday. High temperatures right around 90 degrees. And for Tuesday, still a very low chance of a shower or storm, but overall we're drying things out. High temperatures in the upper 80s.
6: The live Doppler 7 radar is clear. It's 57 in Beaver Creek, 56 in Piqua, 56 degrees at Dayton Severe Weather Station.
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14: Brittany just had a recent crash minutes ago. Looks like this is 75 North in Miami Township, just before you get to I-675. I can see left lane blocked and traffic slow a little past the exit to Austin Boulevard. So looks like we're needing a few extra minutes through here. Police actually on scene now, just looking up at the camera. Also had a crash reported in Greene County between Xenia and Yellow Springs. I've heard that this may have State Route 235 blocked, this crash being reported near Hilltop Road. With traffic every 10 minutes, I'm Jake Magnotta, WHIO Triple Team Traffic.
6: Well, coming up following Miami Valley's Morning News, we have the Brian Kilmeade Show. 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
3: Hi, everyone. I'm Brian Kilmeade. Coming up on Friday's show, we close out the week with Lydia Moynihan of the New York Post. Brian Steele coming from Congress. What were they able to accomplish this week? A lot to close out. Now the ball is in your court, Senate. Shannon Bream's going to be here previewing her show. Doug Schoen of the major pushback by Democrats on socialism and what's going to happen on Tuesday in Michigan. We'll discuss all that and more on the Brian Kilmeade Show.
6: And again, the Brian Kilmeade Show following Miami Valley's Morning News from 9 until noon on WHIO Radio. And 3 days after he got out of prison, he was caught trying to commit yet another crime. 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
6: Good morning. It's 7:45. I'm Brittany Otto on Miami Valley's Morning News with the three big things that you need to know. A deadly shooting early this morning on North Main Street near Markey Road in Harrison Township. Governor DeWine putting more than $70 million into the state to make roads in Ohio more safe. And it's our top story, Congress passing a war powers resolution.
10: The resolution directs the president to remove U.S. armed forces from hostilities with Iran unless getting authorization from Congress.
27: The House voting to shackle the president and end the fighting. 4 Republicans joined all Democrats to halt the conflict. The president's supporters claim the vote undercuts American forces.
24: And that's Fox's Chad Pergram. A similar measure was voted down in the Senate.
10: Everyone is safe this morning following a fire in Greene County.
2: It happened at Wright Rehabilitation and Healthcare Center on West Yellow Springs Fairfield Road in Fairborn. We spoke with the fire chief on scene.
9: And so the first thing we think when we hear that a fire had come in is the potential for loss of life or significant injuries. So by moving people to unaffected areas and past fire doors, all those suppression features, sprinkler systems and smoke detectors and fire doors, they all did exactly what they were supposed to do.
2: 100 people were in the building at the time. They evacuated between 25 and 30 people.
10: That's News Center 7's Letitia Perry.
12: Officers are looking into a deadly shooting overnight in Montgomery County.
15: It happened on Central Avenue near Salem Avenue in Dayton. We got a hold of the 911 calls that brought police to that scene. Take a listen.
16: Someone's saying someone's laying on the ground.
17: Okay, is anybody...
16: Oh, someone is laying on the ground. Oh, my God.
15: We are asking Dayton police what led to the shooting and if they have made any arrests.
12: And that's News Center 7's Nick Foley reporting.
10: Covering Warren County, a convicted sex offender gets over 30 years in prison for trying to sexually assault a six-year-old girl just 3 days after he got out of prison.
18: Prosecutors say 37-year-old Robert DeWeese tried to assault the girl inside a restroom in a South Lebanon business back in February. The girl remembered a technique she learned in scouting and started screaming, "Stop!" DeWeese ran out but later was arrested at a relative's house.
10: WHIO's Will Harris reporting, DeWeese also had sex crimes arrests in Claremont, Clinton, Franklin, Fairfield, and Licking counties.
12: To Cincinnati, a Metro bus driver is charged in a crash that killed a city employee.
19: Cops say Kyle Taylor allowed the bus he was driving to hit the back of a city truck on Norwood Lateral July 16th. The truck was then pushed into the back of a trailer being towed by another city truck. 46-year-old Jonathan Young died in the crash.
12: And that's WHIO's Ron Otto reporting. Taylor is due in court today.
10: Cops arrest someone they say led them on a chase through three counties yesterday morning.
20: This all started north of us in Allen County and ended on 75 in Shelby County. Driver lost control and wrecked near State Route 274 in Anna. This involved an SUV. Troopers had to close part of the highway here for a while. Still not clear what led to that chase.
10: That's News Center 7's James Brown. WHIO News Time is 7:49.
6: We get your five-day weather forecast this morning from Storm Center 7, meteorologist Nick Dunn.
13: For your Friday, a mix of clouds and sunshine across the Miami Valley with a high temperature getting pretty close to 80 degrees. On Saturday, we're mostly sunny and a little warmer. We'll push the lower 80s across the area. Moving into Sunday, we'll increase the heat and the humidity. Highs in the middle to upper 80s, and we're dry for much of the day, but a late day or overnight thunderstorm possible. Better chances for scattered showers and storms on Monday with highs right around 90 degrees. And we should start to dry things out on Tuesday, but a stray thunderstorm still possible. High temperatures in the upper 80s.
6: The live Doppler 7 radar is clear. 56 in Eaton, 56 in Tip City, 56 degrees at Dayton Severe Weather Station.
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14: Brady, we have something right now on 75 North that we might want to consider taking a different route for. If not, probably going to take you an extra 10 minutes to get through this. Recent crash. Medics are now here. 75 North. This is just before 675. The left two lanes are blocked, and we have delay almost to State Route 73 in Springboro, so this is where you'll want to exit to avoid that delay. You can use 741 to get north instead. If you are in Greene County between Xenia and Yellow Springs, I would avoid the area of State Route 235 and Hilltop Road. I've heard this area is blocked because of a recent crash as well. With traffic every 10 minutes, I'm Jake Magnano, WHIO Triple Team Traffic.
6: Newsweek magazine says a recent study from Israel's Weizmann Institute of Science reveals that Viagra may stop cancer from spreading. The drug blocks an enzyme that helps cancer cells. Scientists say the effect is stronger when combined with statins. And the weekend is upon us. What are we getting up to? We discuss in 3 minutes. WHIO News Time 751.
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6: Good morning, I'm Brittany Otto here on Miami Valley's Morning News. Google's launched a new feature that lets users record a short selfie video in order to sign into their accounts. It's a backup option that works when other recovery methods fail. The video encrypted, stored securely, you can delete it later. 56 degrees right now in Dayton at 7:55. And this morning, I'm joined by Will Taylor.
10: Good morning.
6: Sierra Lawson.
28: Hello.
6: Jake Magnata.
29: Hello.
6: And Parker Testa.
30: Good morning.
6: Good morning, everybody. All right, Friday is here. What do you have planned for the weekend, Jake Magnata?
29: Oh, goodness. Catching up on sleep. Been doing some Dragons PA ever since Tuesday, so I'm not getting much sleep. So I'm tired, so just going to take it easy this weekend.
6: Okay. All right, fair enough. Will, what are you doing? Any big fights?
10: I do have some fights tomorrow morning, actually.
6: Ooh.
10: 9 o'clock.
6: All right.
10: They start because they are in Abu Dhabi, I believe.
6: Okay. Wow.
10: So it's not one I'm like super... super, super, super interested in, but I still will watch every single.
6: You'll still get up and watch.
10: I'll still watch every single one, yeah.
6: Okay. All right, Sierra, what are you doing?
28: I don't really have anything planned. I might go get my nails done, but that's about it.
6: Nice. Yeah. Okay. Parker?
31: Yeah, I got a pretty late weekend, too. Not a whole lot going on.
6: No traveling this weekend?
31: No traveling this weekend. I'm staying put this weekend.
6: Okay, you just going to watch some TV or...
31: Yeah, maybe. I'm trying to get outside a little bit, too.
2: Yeah, yeah, it should be nice. I think, not until Sunday, yeah.
31: What do you got going on?
2: I am going, we have a girls' party tonight, getting together with my girlfriends to hang out.
21: Uh-oh.
2: My friend has a pool, and we're going to do some swimming and do that kind of thing. And then in the morning, I believe my husband and I, maybe the kids, going to go kayaking.
31: Oh, fun.
2: And then going to a concert tomorrow night with everybody. So it's going to be a busy... busy weekend.
31: Jam-packed.
2: Yeah, jam-packed. But that's how we like it, right? Live life. It's fun that Friday's finally here. Well, whatever it is that you're doing this weekend, you can stay tuned here because we're going to have you updated on the news that impacts you, including Congress passing a war powers resolution. 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WHI News Time is 7:57.
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26: Clark is WHIO's consumer warrior, and you can hear him during Miami Valley's morning news on WHIO. This is WHIO Consumer Warrior Minute with Clark Howard.
15: A lot of people say, hey, I'm a cheap guy. And yeah, I am thrifty. I do a lot of things that people might think are really kind of silly about how careful I am about spending a dollar. But I want to tell you something core to what I believe. Money is not your God. You don't focus on deciding your happiness based on how many dollars you have in your pocket. Instead, what you do is think about whatever you're doing in life, if you can, living on less than what you make. The key to creating breathing space in your life is that you don't spend every last dime that ever comes into your life. If you want to have money not be a problem for you, not spending all of it is the key to you creating lower anxiety in your life.
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2: 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Good morning. It's 8 o'clock on Friday, July 24th. I'm Brittany Otto on Miami Valley's Morning News with the three big things that you need to know. More clouds, maybe a sprinkle or stray shower. We'll see highs in the upper 70s to near 80. A judge extends temporary protected status for Haitian immigrants across the country. And it is our top story. The House passes a resolution to restrict the president and put a stop to the war in Iran.
12: Four House Republicans voted for the War Powers Resolution, which directs the president to remove U.S. armed forces from hostilities with Iran unless receiving congressional authorization. The four Republicans were Thomas Massie of Kentucky, Tom Barrett of Michigan, Pennsylvania Congressman Brian Fitzpatrick, and Warren Davidson of Ohio.
10: That's Fox's Jessica Rosenthal. The War Powers Act of 1973 says the president must notify Congress within 48 hours of the start of military hostilities and end those hostilities within 60 days unless the administration gets the okay from Congress to continue.
28: President Trump insisted that hostilities ended back in April during a ceasefire and that the 60-day clock restarted when fighting resumed on July 10th.
10: Hours later, yesterday, the Senate shot down a similar war powers measure.
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13: Another really nice day shaping up for us today across the Miami Valley. And if you missed the hot temperatures, summer fans, I've got you covered coming up in the full forecast.
14: Got an area you'll want to avoid between Springboro and Miami Township. A crash northbound 75 blocking the left two lanes near 675. We're backed up all the way to State Route 73 in Springboro. With traffic every 10 minutes, I'm Jake Magnano, WHIO Triple Team Traffic.
2: 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I'm Brittany Otto.
10: I'm Will Taylor.
28: I'm Sierra Lawson.
10: Three people are hurt during what police say was a road rage crash in Dayton.
16: A sergeant told me this started on North Broadway Street with a report of a crash, but police found the vehicles here on South Main Street just before 7. Dayton officers told me the green SUV crashed into the silver car, forcing it off the road and into a tree.
17: Oh, it was a chase. It was a chase. You heard the chase. You seen the chase. You saw the aftermath.
16: Police arrested the driver of the green SUV. Medics took three people in the silver car to the hospital, but said they will be okay.
10: That's News Center 7's Gabrielle Enright.
28: A woman is recovering this morning after a stabbing in Montgomery County.
18: This happened on Summit Square Drive in Dayton Wednesday night. When officers arrived, they found a woman with a cut. Investigators say an argument led to the stabbing, but they have not said if they have a suspect in custody.
28: And that's News Center 7's Letitia Perry.
10: Governor Mike DeWine is putting over $70 million into the state to make roads more safe.
19: Yesterday, he and ODOT's director announced 33 new transportation projects across counties, including Montgomery and Clark. The money comes from ODOT's Highway Safety Improvement Program. That program focuses on areas with a history of crashes. Expected improvements include roundabouts, turn lanes, more visible signs, and bike lanes.
10: News Center 7's Nick Foley.
28: Updating a story we're following in Warren County. Cops say the man killed at a business in Mason on Wednesday was shot over 20 times.
20: The coroner's office identifies the victim as 29-year-old Vincent Stetzel. David Cohen is being charged with murder. He remains in the Warren County Jail. Investigators are working to find a motive.
28: And that's WHIO's Will Harris.
10: Celtic Fest begins in downtown Dayton today.
24: Organizers are expecting over 90,000 people to attend this weekend's festivities at Riverscape Metro Park. 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
28: Drivers across the state are paying upwards of $4 at the gas pump as oil prices remain high due to the war with Iran. News Center 7's James Brown.
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25: 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I checked our news app tonight and found gas for $3.35 at one place.
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2: Well, this weekend, the Celtic Fest kicks off in Dayton at Riverscape. We've got a preview of what to expect. We spoke with Emily Friesel yesterday morning.
30: So we are the largest free festival here in the Dayton area. 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
2: 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And the Secret Service gearing up is it's take two of the White House Correspondents' Dinner. 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
26: Nobody likes to be told what to think. 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
0: This is Brent Kress from Wagner Paving for Good News in Dayton. At Wagner Paving, when life gives us lemons, we usually just pave right over them. But thankfully, some people have a much better approach. Back in 2014, Jill Swanson was diagnosed with colon cancer. When she started chemotherapy, a friend gave her a small care package. Inspired by the simple act of kindness, Jill started her own lemonade project, sharing thoughtfully selected gifts with others in treatment. Today, that little project has grown into Lemons of Love, a 501c3 nonprofit that delivers personalized care packages to hospitals and oncology centers all over the United States since 2014. They have shared more than 42,000 care packages across all 50 states and 19 other countries, taking a tough situation and using it to bring comfort to tens of thousands of people. That is the definition of turning lemons into lemonade, and that's Good News in Dayton.
1: 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For more information, visit goodnewsindayton.org.
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2: Good morning. I'm Brittany Otto here on Miami Valley's morning news. Well, CBS says new research reveals GLP-1 users take fewer sick days than those not on the weight loss drug. 61 degrees now in Dayton. It is 8:09.
10: 9 minutes after 8 o'clock.
28: I'm Sierra Lawson.
10: I'm Will Taylor. We can expect another refreshing day across the entire region.
3: Another comfortable start this morning across the Miami Valley. Yesterday, we had a temperature drop to 54 degrees in Dayton. Assuming we get into the 50s this morning, that'll be the third straight morning with lows in the 50s. And that's more typical of what we would see during the month of September.
10: That's Storm Center 7 meteorologist Nick Dunn. He'll have more in his full five-day forecast coming up in just moments.
28: The Secret Service is preparing for the next round of the White House Correspondents' Dinner.
4: The Secret Service has investigated roughly 10,000 threat cases so far this year alone. That's a 40% increase compared to this time last year. And keep in mind, the Secret Service is gearing up for Friday's rescheduled White House Correspondents' Dinner. Nearly 3 months ago, the original dinner was cut short because a gunman targeted the event in an alleged attempt to assassinate President Trump and his top advisors at the Washington Hilton. Enhanced security measures will be in place for the second dinner, which will be held at Washington's Waldorf Astoria. There's also going to be airport-style screening for everyone attending Friday's dinner.
28: And that's Fox's Christina Coleman. The suspect of that shooting, Cole Allen Thomas, is facing numerous weapons charges.
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10: Kevin Hart's new action comedy, 72 Hours, hitting the small screen.
5: 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I'm in a random group chat with some guys planning their bachelor party.
6: Kevin Hart is headed to South Florida to connect with the youth in the comedy 72 Hours. Hart stars as Joe, a 40-year-old advertising executive whose career is falling apart when he's accidentally added to a group text for a bachelor party full of 20-somethings. Instead of leaving the chat, he books the flight, hoping a wild three-day weekend in Miami will save his career and prove he still gets young people.
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2: 5-day weather forecast this morning. We are live in studio with Storm Center 7 meteorologist Nick Dunn.
3: And good morning to all of you out there. Lots of sunshine to start the day. You'll notice some extra clouds streaming through as we go through the afternoon. High temperature getting up to 78 degrees today in Dayton. Moving into Saturday, we should see more sunshine than clouds and a high of 82 degrees. Moving into Sunday, we're going to bump the temperature up to 87. You'll notice the humidity on the rise as well. And there's a chance of a very late day thunderstorm, but most of us are dry. Better chances for thunderstorms on Monday. We'll have to watch and see if any of those turn strong to severe with the high near 90. Tuesday, we start to dry things out after a morning shower. Still pretty warm, high of 89.
2: Right now, we are looking at 58 degrees in Troy. It's 59 in Xenia, 61 degrees at Dayton Severe Weather Station.
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2: Here's Jake Magnata.
11: Brittany, we have the two left lanes of 75 North blocked before you get to 675 in Miami Township. This crash almost cleared up. I just saw tow trucks get here. This delay, though, is something you'll want to avoid. We have a delay to State Route 73 in Springboro. You can exit here or even before that at State Route 123. State Route 741 would be a good way to get north instead. Just heard about a crash in Troy as well. Looks like we're starting to slow down, trying to get up into the Piqua area. This crash, 75 North, a little past State Route 41, and a spot to avoid in Greene County between Xenia and Yellow Springs. Heard an accident is blocking State Route 235 at Hilltop Road. With traffic every 10 minutes, I'm Jake Magnata, WHIO Triple Team Traffic.
2: Well, Tesla recently debuted their new robo-taxi service in Tampa. Their debut was going well until one of the taxis went the wrong way down a one-way street. Other drivers videoed the taxi heading in the wrong direction. Tesla has not commented on the incident. And a happy ending for a young girl who had her 4-H project attacked earlier this week. Details in 2 minutes. 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
13: A lot of people say, hey, I'm Jeep guy. 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I do a lot of things that people might think are really kind of silly about how careful I am about spending a dollar. 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
14: For This Week in History, I'm Ron Otto. 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
15: I'm going to step off the laminate.
14: July 20th, 1969, Wapakoneta's Neil Armstrong becomes the first person to step on the moon.
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14: July 21st, 2024, President Joe Biden abandons his campaign for a second term and endorses Vice President Kamala Harris.
17: So I've decided the best way forward is to pass the torch to a new generation.
14: July 22nd, 1934, public enemy number one, John Dillinger, is shot dead by federal agents outside a movie theater in Chicago. and July 24th, 1982, Survivor's Eye of the Tiger from the Rocky III soundtrack starts a six-week run at number one. For This Week in History, I'm Ron Otto.
26: 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Miami Valley's morning news continues on WHIO.
2: Good morning. It's 8:16. I'm Brittany Otto on Miami Valley's Morning News with the three big things that you need to know. A deadly shooting early this morning on North Main Street near Markey Road in Harrison Township. Governor DeWine putting more than $70 million into the state to make roads here in Ohio safer. And it is our top story. The House passes a war powers resolution to put a stop on hostilities with Iran.
10: The measure passed with 214 lawmakers in support and 208 against it. Four House Republicans broke ranks to vote with Democrats in support of the resolution. Fox's Chad Pergram has more from Capitol Hill.
16: The House voting to shackle the president and end the fighting. Four Republicans joined all Democrats to halt the conflict. The president's supporters claimed the vote undercuts American forces. The president's Senate allies rejected the House's Iran rebuke. The Senate defeated a similar war powers measure.
28: Republicans asserting that the U.S. has Iran on the ropes, but Senate Democrats criticized Republicans for not intervening in the war.
10: A bomb squad removes a device from a Dayton neighborhood that was found during a walk yesterday.
18: For hours, the Dayton Police bomb squad blocked off Springfield Street. We talked with a neighbor.
19: I woke up to them evacuating neighbors on my next street over in police tape and don't go past the yellow tape. And, you know, somebody found an explosive device they found in the grass or on the sidewalk on the little side street there. Where I walk all the time when I take walks around the block, so it's kind of scary being that close to home.
18: Police described the device as a military ordnance. No one was hurt.
10: News Center 7's Gabrielle Enright.
28: To Preble County, workers from a shed building business are set to rebuild a 10-year-old girl's chicken coop that was burned over the weekend.
14: Cops say Benjamin Heggs set fire to the coop, and now he's charged with arson. The coop was Carly Watson's 4-H project. Investigators later found a propane torch, several guns, and hallucinogenic mushrooms in Heggs's home.
28: And that's WHIO's Ron Otto reporting. Timberline Portable Buildings will do the rebuilding. Heggs is due in court on Monday.
10: Police in Mason say a man shot another man 22 times on Wednesday.
20: Police said that the homicides in their city are rare. They found the victim's body here at Carter Lumber. He worked for the company. Later, police tracked and stopped the suspect's car and arrested him. Police have not said publicly whether they have figured out a motive for this killing. The suspect's in the Warren County Jail in Lebanon.
10: That's News Center 7's James Brown.
28: New information on a crash in Preble County. Two people are hurt when a semi-truck and a dump truck collide in Gratis yesterday afternoon.
21: After the collision at East and South Streets, the dump truck turned onto its side and crashed into a business on the corner. Cops say no one was inside the building at the time. The female driver, the semi, and the male driver, the dump truck, were not seriously hurt, but were taken to a hospital.
28: And that's WHIO's Will Harris. WHIO News Time, 8:19.
2: We're going to get your five-day weather forecast now from Storm Center 7, meteorologist Nick Dunn.
3: And a good morning to all of you. A really nice start to this Friday morning. Temperatures were in the 50s for everybody. Urbana got close to dropping the 40s again, feeling more like September. This afternoon, we'll get up to 78 degrees for an afternoon high. We'll call it a mix of clouds and sunshine. Moving into Saturday, a good amount of sunshine as well, and hopefully fewer clouds. We'll have a high temperature getting up to 82 degrees. We'll bump it up to 87 on Sunday. That humidity also on the rise. Dew points getting back into the 70s. There'll be a chance of a late day shower or storm, but much of the day is dry. Better chances for scattered thunderstorms on Monday. We'll have to watch that day for any potential of stronger storms. High of 90 degrees. And on Tuesday, a morning shower. Still pretty warm. A high of 89.
2: Right now, it is 57 in Eaton. It's 58 in Troy. 61 degrees at Dayton's Severe Weather Station.
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11: Brittany, a few issues on the interstates. Biggest problem right now, I would take different routes. Northbound 75 between Springboro and Miami Township, very slow. Left two lanes blocked. A tow truck's on scene of this crash, so hopefully this gets cleared soon. Right two lanes are open, and that delay today is to State Route 73, State Route 123. You can use either one of these exits to avoid being stuck in this delay. If you are in the Troy area trying to get up into Piqua, northbound 75, just past State Route 41, crash in this construction area. Looks like a lane is blocked. If you are on 70 West coming into Huber Heights, just past State Routes 4, 235, approaching Brant Pike, looks like I'm not sure if this is a crash or what, but I can see a semi in the right shoulder, so we're a little slow here. With traffic every 10 minutes, I'm Jake Magnano, WHIO Triple Team Traffic.
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2: 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But the problem is, if a criminal successfully hacks into your account, they will often do it surreptitiously, where they add in a different shipping address. And then they're using the credit card you already have stored to buy stuff. And unless you're paying close attention to your credit card statement when it comes in, you could end up being the most charitable person ever, buying stuff for a crook. I really like it if you delete having stored payment forms on websites. It's too dangerous now.
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6: Good morning, I'm Brittany Otto here on Miami Valley's Morning News. Pringles and Buffalo Wild Wings teaming up for three new potato chip flavors. They include Parmesan Garlic, Medium Buffalo, and Asian Zing. 61 degrees now in Dayton. It's 8:25.
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8: How often do you use AI for work and home life? Google is trying to understand.
9: Google is releasing the first report of its effort to quantify use of its artificial intelligence products by people both while at home and at their jobs. It's called Atlas for Activity, Task, Landscape, and Adoption Study. The first data set is from 15 million interactions with Google Gemini and AI mode in Google Search. The data is depersonalized, taken from 150 countries in multiple languages and across hundreds of different jobs. What did Google learn? That more workplaces are deploying AI tools, but people aren't using them all that much. They're more likely to use AI for task assistance, but task automation is far less common, and that AI use at work isn't limited to white-collar workers, as people involved in physical labor are using AI to problem-solve or learn skills in real time.
8: And that's Fox's Eben Brown. WHIO News Time, 8:26.
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2: If you're a homeowner, time comes that you got a roof that's going to need replacing. Well, roof colors have changed a lot in a way that you may not be thinking about. This is almost a riddle I'm throwing at you. Do you know that roofing manufacturers now offer a number of shingles that are designed to reduce the energy consumption of your home? And the hotter a climate that you live in, the more this matters, because the newer shingles allow the heat coming from the sun to be reflected away instead of absorbed by your home, so that it reduces the energy load that your house has to produce, the amount of air conditioning you've got to have in the summer. And it doesn't raise the cost of putting in a roof. It just saves you money having that new roof. This is Clark Howard.
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8: Good morning. It's 8:30. It's Friday, July 24th. I'm Brittany Otto on Miami Valley's Morning News with the three big things that you need to know. More clouds, could see a sprinkle or stray shower, upper 70s to near 80 today. A judge extends temporary protected status for Haitian immigrants across the country. And it is our top story. Congress passes a war powers resolution. The Senate shoots it down.
9: A split House-Senate decision.
10: The current resolution is adopted.
11: And the motion is not agreed.
9: The House voting to shackle the president and end the fighting. Four Republicans joined all Democrats to halt the conflict. The president's supporters claim the vote undercuts American forces. The president's Senate allies rejected the House's Iran rebuke. The Senate defeated a similar war powers measure.
12: That's Fox's Chad Pergram. The War Powers Act of 1973 outlines the process that the president must make to commit the country to armed conflict without congressional consent. Fox's Jessica Rosenthal has more.
13: The War Powers Act of 1973 says the president must notify Congress within 48 hours of the start of military hostilities and end those hostilities within 60 days unless an administration has authorization from Congress to continue. The president insists hostilities had ended back in April during a ceasefire and that that 60-day clock restarted when hostilities resumed July 10th.
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15: Another really nice day on this Friday across the Miami Valley, and the weekend starts dry, but it may not necessarily finish that way for everybody. I'm meteorologist Nick Dunn. Let's discuss that and our next warm-up coming up.
16: 75 North getting back to normal now between Springboro and Miami Township. The left two lanes are back open northbound 75 before 675. We have a crash blocking the right lane, 75 North in Troy. This is just north of State Route 41. With traffic every 10 minutes, I'm Jake Magnano, WHIO Triple Team Traffic.
8: 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I'm Brittany Otto.
12: I'm Will Taylor.
14: I'm Sierra Lawson.
12: Everyone is safe this morning following a fire in Greene County.
17: It happened at Wright Rehabilitation and Healthcare Center on West Yellow Springs Fairfield Road in Fairborn. We spoke with the fire chief on scene.
4: And so the first thing we think when we hear that a fire had come in is the potential for a loss of life or significant injuries. So by moving people to unaffected areas and past fire doors, all those suppression features, sprinkler systems and smoke detectors and fire doors, they all did exactly what they were supposed to do.
17: 100 people were in the building at the time. They evacuated between 25 and 30 people.
12: That's News Center 7's Letitia Perry.
14: Officers are looking into a deadly shooting overnight in Montgomery County.
11: It happened on Central Avenue near Salem Avenue in Dayton. We got a hold of the 911 calls that brought police to that scene. Take a listen.
18: Someone's saying someone's laying on the ground.
19: Okay, is anybody...
18: Oh, someone is laying on the ground. Oh, my God.
11: We are asking Dayton police what led to the shooting and if they have made any arrests.
14: And that's News Center 7's Nick Foley reporting.
12: Covering Warren County, a convicted sex offender gets over 30 years in prison for trying to sexually assault a six-year-old girl just 3 days after he got out of prison.
20: Prosecutors say 37-year-old Robert DeWeese tried to assault the girl inside a restroom in a South Lebanon business back in February. The girl remembered a technique she learned in scouting and started screaming, "Stop!" DeWeese ran out but later was arrested at a relative's house.
12: WHIO's Will Harris reporting, DeWeese also has sex crime arrests in Claremont, Clinton, Franklin, Fairfield, and Licking counties.
14: To Cincinnati, a Metro bus driver is charged in a crash that killed a city employee.
21: Cops say Kyle Taylor allowed the bus he was driving to hit the back of a city truck on Norwood Lateral July 16th. The truck was then pushed into the back of a trailer being towed by another city truck. 46-year-old Jonathan Young died in the crash.
14: And that's WHIO's Ron Otto. Taylor is due in court today.
12: Happening today, a 10-year-old girl from Eaton is expecting to get a new chicken coop after police say Benjamin Heggs set hers on fire earlier this week. A New Lebanon shed company saw Carly Watson's story, offering her to build her a new coop for free.
22: My mom and dad put us into 4-H, and we actually were part of the Steve Crow, Betty Crow era of 4-H, so we showed sheep, and so I can imagine how devastated she could have been. I mean, not as devastated, but still devastated. I know she's a resilient young lady. So.
12: Jacob Weissong, the sales director of Timberline Portable Buildings. Heggs remains in jail facing arson charges. None of the girl's chickens were hurt. WHIO News Time, 8:35.
8: Newsweek magazine says a recent study from Israel's Weizmann Institute of Science reveals that Viagra may stop cancer from spreading. The drug blocks an enzyme that helps cancer cells. Scientists say the effect is stronger when combined with statins. And a chase through three counties here in the Miami Valley ends with a man behind bars. We've got that story in 2 minutes. WHIO News Time, 8:36.
3: From Dayton's biggest newsroom, we bring you live and local news every day. 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
8: Good morning. Thanks for joining us here on Miami Valley's Morning News. I'm Brittany Otto. Google has launched a new feature that lets users record a short selfie video in order to sign into their accounts. It's a backup option that works when other recovery methods fail. 61 degrees now in Dayton. It's 8:38.
12: 22 minutes before 9 o'clock.
14: I'm Sierra Lawson.
12: I'm Will Taylor. The Miami Valley can expect to see some rain getting into next week.
2: Looking at our next rain chances here across the Miami Valley, we're enjoying a nice stretch of weather with temperatures feeling more like September at times, but I'm tracking our next rain chances arriving late Sunday going into Monday. Right now, we're not expecting widespread rain, but if any storms do move through the Miami Valley, we will have to watch for the potential of some strong wind gusts with the strongest storms.
12: Storm Center 7 meteorologist Nick Dunn. He'll have more on his full five-day forecast coming up in just minutes.
14: The CDC is sending disease detectives to Ohio to help with the cyclospora investigation.
5: Detectives will talk with people who tested positive and try and find something in common with the food that they ate. The parasite gives people severe diarrhea.
6: The big increase in cases that we're seeing is not necessarily related to new infections. It's related to the fact that this is a disease that can take 2 weeks to show up. The key here is that the lettuce has been identified.
5: And federal health leaders link Taco Bell's lettuce to the outbreak. That has hurt Taco Bell's sales. The fast food chain is now offering lettuce-free deals on certain items to try and win back customers.
14: And that's News Center 7's Gabrielle Enright.
12: Cops arrest someone they say led them on a chase through three counties yesterday morning.
7: This all started north of us in Allen County and ended on 75 in Shelby County. Driver lost control and wrecked near State Route 274 in Anna. This involved an SUV. Troopers had to close part of the highway here for a while. Still not clear what led to that chase.
12: News Center 7's James Brown.
14: Adolf Hitler's birthplace being turned into a police station in order to deter neo-Nazi tourists.
9: There have been years of controversy over what to do about the 17th century building in Austria where Germany's Nazi leader was born. Adolf Hitler only lived there for the first 15 weeks of his life, but there have long been fears the building could end up a site for extremist pilgrimage. It's now been substantially refurbished and its facade changed. The former inn is now a police station. At the opening ceremony, a Catholic chaplain blessed two crosses which will hang inside. Austria's interior minister said his country was taking responsibility for a terrible legacy.
14: And that's Fox's Jonathan Savage. WHIO News Time, 8:41.
8: 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We get that forecast live in studio with Storm Center 7 meteorologist Nick Dunn.
15: And a good morning to all of you out there listening. It's a beautiful start on this Friday. Temperatures dropped into the 50s. That's more typical of what we would see in late September. So we're 2 months ahead of schedule. Don't worry, though, the summertime warmth will eventually be back. We're up to 78 this afternoon with a mix of clouds and sunshine. Moving into Saturday, we'll call it mostly sunny, but I still think we'll have a few clouds lingering around. But I think the day overall should feel a little bit better. We're up to 82 degrees for the afternoon high. And then on Sunday, humidity cranking up and temperatures also getting a nice boost as well. We'll find a high of 87 degrees with a very low chance of a late day thunderstorm. Better chances for showers and storms on Monday, and we'll have to watch and see if any of those turn strong to severe. We're back to 90 degrees from Monday, and on Tuesday, a chance of a morning shower. And after that, it's still pretty warm, a high of 89.
8: Right now, it is 60 degrees in Tip City. It's 61 in Springboro, 61 degrees at Dayton Severe Weather Station.
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16: Brittany, we have another spot to avoid. We had one issue clear up, and now we have another big issue. But that issue that's cleared up now is on 75 North between Springboro and Miami Township. Left two lanes are back open near 675, so this is no longer an issue. But this other issue is up in Miami County, northbound 75. If you're trying to get from Troy into Piqua, I would take a different route. We have the right lane block just north of State Route 41 through that construction area. Traffic's almost backed up to State Route 55. This is where you'll want to exit. I have heard that Hazmat is responding. Sounds like there may be a possible fuel leak from a semi that's involved. With traffic every 10 minutes, I'm Jake Magnotta, WHIO Triple Team Traffic.
8: CNBC says GLP-1 weight loss drugs are causing Botox sales to surge. People reportedly undergoing Botox procedures to fix their saggy Ozempic faces. Aesthetic sales up 25% from last year. 10% of American adults now use GLP-1 drugs for weight loss. And shocking new details following a shooting at a Warren County business. That story coming up in 2 minutes. WHI News Time is 8:43.
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4: 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It's called Miami Valley's Morning News, and it's all news, all weather, and all traffic all morning long. 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
10: 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Roof colors have changed a lot in a way that you may not be thinking about. This is almost a riddle I'm throwing at you. Do you know that roofing manufacturers now offer a number of shingles that are designed to reduce the energy consumption of your home? And the hotter a climate that you live in, the more this matters, because the newer shingles allow the heat coming from the sun to be reflected away instead of absorbed by your home, so that it reduces the energy load that your house has to produce, the amount of air conditioning you've got to have in the summer. And it doesn't raise the cost of putting in a roof. It just saves you money having that new roof.
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8: Good morning. It's 8:46. I'm Brittany Otto on Miami Valley's Morning News with the three big things that you need to know. A deadly shooting early this morning on North Main Street near Markey Road in Harrison Township. Governor DeWine putting more than $70 million into the state to make roads more safe here in Ohio. And it is our top story, Congress passing a war powers resolution.
12: The resolution directs the president to remove U.S. armed forces from hostilities with Iran unless getting authorization from Congress.
20: The House voting to shackle the president and end the fighting. Four Republicans joined all Democrats to halt the conflict. The president's supporters claim the vote undercuts American forces.
14: And that's Fox's Chad Pergram. A similar measure was voted down in the Senate.
12: Three people are hurt during what police say was a road rage crash in Dayton.
5: A sergeant told me this started on North Broadway Street with a report of a crash, but police found the vehicles here on South Main Street just before 7. Dayton officers told me the green SUV crashed into the silver car, forcing it off the road and into a tree.
0: Oh, it was a chase. It was a chase. You heard the chase. You seen the chase. You saw the aftermath.
5: Police arrested the driver of the green SUV. Medics took three people in the silver car to the hospital, but said they will be okay.
12: News Center 7's Gabrielle Enright.
14: A woman is recovering this morning after a stabbing in Montgomery County.
1: This happened on Summit Square Drive in Dayton Wednesday night. When officers arrived, they found a woman with a cut. Investigators say an argument led to the stabbing, but they have not said if they have a suspect in custody.
14: And that's News Center 7's Letitia Perry.
12: Governor Mike DeWine putting over $70 million into the state to make roads more safe.
2: Yesterday, he and ODOT's director announced 33 new transportation projects across counties, including Montgomery and Clark. The money comes from ODOT's Highway Safety Improvement Program. That program focuses on areas with a history of crashes. Expected improvements include roundabouts, turn lanes, more visible signs, and bike lanes.
12: News Center 7's Nick Foley.
14: Updating a story we're following in Warren County. Cops say the man killed at a business in Mason on Wednesday was shot over 20 times.
13: The coroner's office identifies the victim as 29-year-old Vincent Stetzel. David Cohen is being charged with murder. He remains in the Warren County Jail. Investigators are working to find a motive.
14: And that's WHIO's Will Harris. WHIO News Time, 8:49.
8: We're going to get your 5-day weather forecast live now from Storm Center 7, meteorologist Nick Dunn.
21: And a good morning to all of you on this Friday. It's been a really nice start with a decent amount of sunshine. You'll find some extra cloud cover rolling in through the day. I don't expect any rain, though, today with a high temperature getting up to 78 degrees. A nice start to your Saturday, a high of 82 and a good amount of sunshine. You'll notice the heat and humidity building somewhat for Sunday. We're back to more typical temperatures, a high of 87, and most of the day is dry. Slight chance of a late-day shower or thunderstorm going into the overnight. Better chance for scattered storms on Monday. A couple of those could be strong, a high of 90 degrees, and a chance of a morning shower Tuesday. Still pretty warm, though, a high of 89.
8: Right now, it's 63 in Greenville, 60 in Troy, 61 degrees at Dayton Severe Weather Station.
3: This is a WHIO Red Alert traffic update.
8: And we get the latest from Jake Magnotta.
16: Yeah, we've got a spot to avoid in Miami County. Brittany, this is northbound 75 in Troy, just past State Route 41. We do have the right lane block because of a crash. Sounds like a semi is involved. Hazmat was requested, a possible fuel leak, so sounds like this may be here for a little bit. We have traffic really backed up through this Troy construction area. We're past State Route 41, almost to State Route 55. Really want to make sure you exit at State Route 55. If you don't, you won't be able to exit 75 north for a while. We do have that ramp to State Route 41 closed for construction, so make sure you use that ramp to State Route 55. Might want to find a way to County Road 25A as this gets you back onto northbound 75, a little north of where this crash is. With traffic every 10 minutes, I'm Jake Magnotta, WHIO Triple Team Traffic.
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22: 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So to Chris, Amanda, Stephanie, Chuck, Linda, Carla, Jackie, Lori, Belinda, Ron, Eric, Jelani, Sarah, Dick, Sydney, Natasha, Colleen, Aubrey, Alexis, LaDonna, Miriam, and Board Chair Judy Buddy, you are good news for Dayton.
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8: Good morning. I'm Brittany Otto on Miami Valley's morning news. A reminder, we do have a traffic red alert. An incident northbound 75 in Miami County, just north of 41, has the right lane closed there, causing quite a backup. An update from Jake Magnotta coming up in just moments. Right now, it is Friday. Contestants, Nick Dunn.
23: Hey.
8: Parker Testa.
24: Hello.
8: Will Taylor.
23: Good morning.
8: Sierra Lawson.
25: Hello.
8: And if he's not too busy doing his job, Jake Magnotta.
27: Yeah.
8: Okay, we got Jake Magnotta. All right, so Celtic Fest is this weekend in Dayton. We're going to test your Celtic knowledge. Multiple choice, as usual. When I finish the sentence, if you think you know the answer before going to the multiple choice segment, you can buzz in and guess. That would get you 2 points if you get it correctly. Okay, first question. What is the traditional Irish dance performed at St. Patrick's Day celebrations? Is it A, Irish step dancing, B, flamenco, C, clogging, D, tap dancing?
24: A.
27: A.
25: C.
27: Clogging.
24: A.
8: It is A. So that was what, Will, Parker, and Nick?
24: Yep.
8: Okay.
24: Yep.
8: Next question. What does the Celtic knot traditionally symbolize? Is it A, war and conflict, B, eternity and interconnection, C, wealth and treasure, D, death and darkness?
27: B. B.
25: D.
24: D.
23: I'm going to say B.
8: It's B. All right, so that was Will. Jake, did you say B?
27: Yep.
8: Okay, and Nick said B. All right, so Nick and Will both have 2. Parker and Jake each have 1. Sierra, yet to get on the board, but there's still time. St. Bridget's cross is traditionally made from which material? A, metal, B, stone, C, rushes or straw. D, wood.
27: D.
23: Stone.
0: B.
23: I'm going to say stone.
14: A.
8: Okay, nobody got that one. It's actually made with straw.
23: Oh, okay.
8: How about the harp is featured on the coat of arms of which country? A, Scotland. B, Wales. C, Ireland. D, Northern Ireland.
23: D.
27: D.
0: D.
23: I'm going to say C.
14: D.
8: Nick got that one. It's Ireland, so he takes the lead. Last question. What was the large metal neck ring worn by wealthy ancient Celts to show status? Was it A, the torque, B, the fibula, C, the armlet, D, the diadem?
27: B.
23: A.
0: C.
23: C.
14: D.
8: It was A. So with that, Will pulls out a tie with Nick, each with 3 points. So they're going to have to battle it out to see who is the winner of Game Time on Miami Valley's Morning News. All right, coming up, we've got your top story. Congress making a move to end the war with Iran. We've got details in 2 minutes. WHI News Time 858.
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12: 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It's our top story. The House votes to pass a War Powers Resolution.
25: I hope you're enjoying these cool September-like mornings across the Miami Valley, because that's about to change as we move into the weekend. I'm meteorologist Nick Dunn. I'll discuss those changes and our next rain chance coming up.
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12: Here's Jake Magnata.
16: We've got a big problem, 75 north. This is coming out of Troy toward Piqua. Definitely want to take a different route. We have traffic really backed up through this construction area. Northbound 75 north of State Route 41, the right lane's blocked because of this crash. We've heard the hazmat is responding for a fuel leak. Sounds like a semi's involved. Right now, that delay is stretching all the way to State Route 55, so this is the only exit in Troy that you can get off of 75 north. If you're in Tip City, you might want to consider using the exit at State Route 571 or County Road 25A as well. And to get back onto northbound 75, you'll have to come north of this crash to County Road 25A. There's an entrance ramp here. I'm Jake Magnata, WHIO, Triple Team Traffic.
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12: And it is our top story. The House passes a war powers resolution to put a stop to hostilities with Iran. Fox's Chad Pergram has more from Capitol Hill.
1: The House voting to shackle the president and end the fighting. Four Republicans joined all Democrats to halt the conflict. The president's supporters claimed the vote undercuts American forces. The president's Senate allies rejected the House's Iran rebuke. The Senate defeated a similar war powers measure.
12: Republicans asserting that the United States has Iran on the ropes, but Senate Democrats criticized Republicans for not intervening in the war. WHIO News Time is 9:03. It is 66 degrees in downtown Dayton. Deputies are working to learn more about a deadly shooting overnight in Harrison Township. The gunfire happening just after 2 this morning at the pregame tap house and grill on North Main Street. Deputies are still on the lookout for the shooter as they say they left the scene before they arrived. No word yet on the name of the victim. Police in Mason say a man shot another man 22 times on Wednesday.
2: Police said that the homicides in their city are rare. They found the victim's body here at Carter Lumber. He worked for the company. Later, police tracked and stopped the suspect's car and arrested him. Police have not said publicly whether they have figured out a motive for this killing. The suspects in the Warren County Jail in Lebanon.
12: That's News Center 7's James Brown.
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12: And the Celtic Fest begins in downtown Dayton today. Organizers are expecting over 90,000 people to attend this weekend's festivities at Riverscape Metro Park. 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The festival runs from 5:30 to 11 tonight, 11:30 a.m. to 11 p.m. Saturday, and 10 to 6 on Sunday. WHIO News Time is 9:04. The Storm Center 7 forecast is next.
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12: 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Now with the Miami Valley's most accurate and dependable forecast, here's Storm Center 7 meteorologist Nick Dunn.
25: For the rest of your Friday, we have a mix of clouds and sunshine, and we're dry with a high temperature close to 80 degrees. Moving into Saturday, we'll warm things up with highs in the lower 80s and a mostly sunny sky. Moving into Sunday, we do increase the heat and the humidity. We'll find a high temperature in the upper 80s and a very low chance of a late-day thunderstorm. I think we have better chances for showers and thunderstorms on Monday with a high temperature close to 90. And for Tuesday, we should start to dry things out. I'll leave an extremely low chance of a stray pop-up in the forecast. High temperatures in the upper 80s.
12: Latest scan of the Doppler 7 radar is clear. It's 64 in Sydney and 66 in downtown Dayton. 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
9: From high atop Fox News headquarters in New York City, always seeking solutions, never sowing division. It's Brian Kilmeade.
10: Everyone, so glad you're there. It's the Brian Kilmeade Show. What a week we've had. This hour, we're going to be joined by Lydia Moynihan. That'll be great from the New York Post. I don't know if you saw Central Park yesterday. Someone yelling, Ali Akbar, stabbed a Jewish guy and an Asian guy together. And now there's a press conference because the mayor barely reacts to any of this stuff. And he lays the groundwork by spending his whole week taking on the prime minister of Israel and not showing up for any Israeli event, and in Catholic events, too, while celebrating the fact that he's raising taxes on people. It is just, it's becoming very unsettling, especially, and they say New York City, and no one doubts it, no one challenges it, is the area with the second most Jewish members of the Jewish community in the world outside Israel. And if you, by the way, the most successful, they are a big engine of our city economy, the state economy. You keep acting like this, failing to protect them while vilifying them, they're going to leave with their money. But this mayor doesn't understand that. By the way, don't forget our YouTube channel, youtube.com/@TheBrianKilmeadeShow. Everybody's talking about it. So let's get to the big three.
0: Number three.
15: I think there is a lot of good within AI and good in data centers. I think a lot of people don't trust big tech, and they're looking at Mark Zuckerberg and they're thinking, yeah, a little pledge doesn't really work. We need more than that because we don't trust you.
10: Taylor Riggs yesterday from FBN, AI data centers bringing Republicans and Democrats together as President Trump demands that they bring their own power and keep the people in mind when they build. But make no mistake, they must be built.
0: Number two.
23: That kind of activity discourages development. And the way you bring rents down is you increase the supply. And Mondami's not doing really anything to increase the supply of new units. It's doing the opposite. It's discouraging.
10: Bill Ackman, a self-made success story billionaire who might even find himself running for mayor. New York, more unlivable by the day. The latest attack, the latest tax, as this mayor flies blind through his first year and shows socialist political power.
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16: Got a spot to avoid in Miami County, northbound 75 through that Troy construction area. North of 41, the right lane is blocked because of a crash. A semi, I'm hearing, is involved. We've heard that hazmat has been requested, so this delay stretches past State Route 41 back to State Route 55. State Route 55 is the only exit you can use off of 75 north in the Troy area, so exit here, or if you're in Tip City, you can use the exits at State Route 571 in County Road 25A. To get back on a northbound 75, you'll have to come north of this crash, north of the Troy area to County Road 25A. I'm Jake Magnata, WHIO Triple Team Traffic.
10: Decision. We're all set for it. I understand the meeting's at 11 o'clock today. Robert Greenway worked for Trump last time, an architect of the Abraham Accords, knows he's got to take action. He knows the president knows. Cut five.
24: The bad thing about working in the Middle East for a lifetime is it can be a little bit repetitive. The good news is you don't have to be Nostradamus to see what's going to happen next. The president has decimated their military, their nuclear program, has set the stage for diplomacy, made a good faith effort for for reasons that Secretary Rubio just laid out, it's impossible to predict that that's going to lead to a positive outcome, which means military forces in the offing. The UK, France, and Germany have abandoned their diplomatic facilities in Tehran. Assets are pouring into theater, and it's clear the president understands exactly what has to be done to finish the job. That's what I expect. It means an escalation to finish what remains of the Iranian capacity to ensure they can't present a threat to navigation and to U.S. interests, and certainly not develop a nuclear weapon.
10: What Democrats are having a great time saying is this a war of choice. Yeah, the president chose to confront an enemy that's been with us for 47 years. Although the presidents didn't, he's not leaving it to the next president. And whether they're going to be resilient, whether they're going to be allowed to put their population through economic pain as well as physical pain, that's on them. But what we do matters. And the person who put it best is the one who knows it best, Senator Tim Sheehy. He's a Navy SEAL commander. He decided to get into politics. I don't think he loves it, but man, is he good at it. Almost every time I talk to someone military and I ask them to come on camera or talk about on the Foreign Relations Committee or Armed Services, they go, the best guy you could talk to is Tim Sheehy. So yesterday, after watching, I imagine, Democrat after Democrat get up and talk about how President Trump is losing his war, didn't accomplish anything, he thought he put it all in perspective. Now, this is long. I'm going to play two cuts of it. It is long, but it really outlines what we're doing and why we're doing it. Cut 10.
4: Yesterday, we saw the President of the United States and many others at Dover Air Force Base presiding over a ceremony that is very sacred to those of us who served, and that is a dignified return of remains from the war zone. And that process happens beginning in the war zone, through Dover to the hometown of our fallen heroes. I participated in many of those ceremonies myself, to include carrying friends of mine off the plane. One of those is on this bracelet. He was cut in half by an Iranian EFP. This regime that we are fighting does not care about our partisan politics. They don't care who you voted for, who you pray to, or where you live. They want to kill all of us. This is a war of choice. The Democrats are correct. It's a war of choice that was begun by a radical, lunatic band of terrorists that took over a beautiful nation 47 years ago, took it over with brutality, force, and savagery. And the second they took it over, they didn't free their people. They didn't unleash the largest oil reserves in the world to build schools and bridges. They took it over to murder their own people and to spread their disgusting ideology across the world. And that is exactly what they have been doing.
10: And that's the main reason why Israel is doing what it's doing. Because they're not fighting Arabs because they want more land. They're not looking to kill Christians. They're not looking to kill anybody. They're looking to stop Hezbollah, Hamas, Islamic Jihad, and now the Houthis from trying to destroy them. All based in the common vein is because Iran finances them. Cut 11.
4: They don't just say it and talk about it. You don't have to believe what they say. You can simply watch what they've done. They have attacked families, women, children, innocent people. They don't just attack them and kill them. They rape them. They skin them alive on camera. They celebrate it. They honor those people who do disgusting things that we would put in jail for the rest of their lives in this country. And they do it for fun, and they pay them money to do it, and they're heroes to that nation. They've done it to friends of mine. They've done it to families who've been in this chamber. And the fact that we sit here and listen to elected officials of this country defend these lunatics who want us all dead. They want all of you dead. They want all of us dead. They don't want us to disappear with a snap of a finger. They want us to be raped, burned alive, and cut into pieces. Watch the video from October 7th. That's what they want to happen from Maine to San Diego, from Seattle to Miami.
10: So that's what people have to understand. And by the way, every Democratic senator knows it. There's not one senator that doesn't know that. They've been all in briefings. They rotate through committees. Republicans are forced to. They don't hold on to chairmanships more than the cycle. And they hear it. So they know when the Democrat president, there's a Republican president, and they say, for the most part, every president says, let's do a deal. This is the only one says, why are we doing a deal? that JCPOA was an abomination. Give them notice before you go on inspections. They didn't even tell us what was going on at the pickaxe site. No one's even been in there. They were allowed to expire in the course of 10 years. They got immediate money unfrozen and delivered. Money was used, according to Saudi Arabian officials who know and Israeli officials, to foment terror. It goes right to Hezbollah and Hamas. They said more money's coming as we decide to do something very similar with the MOU. Cut 12.
4: They want this country turned into a burning husk of its former self. And you don't have to theorize that. That's what they do. From the 1983 barracks bombing, where 280 Marines were vaporized in a morning, from USS Cole to the Achille Laurel, to every terrorist attack, from the Houthis, Hezbollah, Hamas. These are not humanitarian freedom organizations. They are death-dealing cults, and they want all of us to die brutal deaths. William Buckley was abducted in 1985, an American military officer. He was skinned alive on camera by the Iranians. American prisoners of war who were captured. They were never called prisoners of war because they were captured by lunatic terrorists, so they were not subject to the Geneva Convention. They were captured and murdered. Power drills through their brains. This is in Iraq. These are families that have dealt with this, and they've never gotten a single dime. These families have never gotten restitution, and not a single president has ever stood up to them. Love Donald Trump or hate him, love his policies, hate ICE, love ICE, whatever. There's never been a single president who has stood up to Iran and hit back. For 47 years, our troops and our families have been absorbing attack after attack after attack all over the world. And their radical ideology does not stop at the Persian Gulf. It doesn't stop at Tel Aviv. They want to do this everywhere. It's a global radical ideology. And we've been fighting it for half a century.
10: So what don't you understand? So what the president said, if the Houthis continue, he's going to unfreeze Iranian funds and he's going to be paying for the repair and the damage that they're done. And I believe we should unfreeze those funds and give restitution to everybody who's been victimized by Iran over the last 47 years. The 241 families, what's left of the Marines and their families. How about those who are on the USS Cole, although I think that was mostly Al-Qaeda. I thought it was, I'm not sure. And then the Khobar Bowing Towers, which was absolutely Hezbollah. And then we know about Hezbollah's presence in Central and South America. Who knows what they were doing there? And then what they've taken over Lebanon and what they did to us in the 1980s. And then you have their role in the Iraq war, where we're beginning to settle things down. In come the Iranians, fueling the insurgency. And then we had the EFPs, which were IEDs on steroids. I'm going to take a short time out. There's more to play from that speech. But also, I want to get to what's happening here, as well as something else that I know is you're passionate about. That's these data centers. In New York, they made the wrong choice, as usual, moratorium for a year. But I think there's something to be said for a way to build them and a place to put them, because that does affect everyone. The answer can't be we're not doing it. Brian Kilmeade.
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3: This is a WHIO Red Alert traffic update.
12: We're watching a massive issue on northbound I-75 in the Troy area. The right lane's blocked just beyond State Route 41. If you want to get around this 30-minute backup, your best bet is to get off 75 and take County Road 25A. You can use that to re-enter the northbound lanes of 75. We'll have another Red Alert

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3: For This Week in History, I'm Ron Otto. 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
3: July 20th, 1969, Wapakoneta's Neil Armstrong becomes the first person to step on the moon.
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3: July 21st, 2024, President Joe Biden abandons his campaign for a second term and endorses Vice President Kamala Harris.
5: So I've decided the best way forward is to pass the torch to a new generation.
3: July 22nd, 1934, public enemy number one, John Dillinger, is shot dead by federal agents outside a movie theater in Chicago. And July 24th, 1982, Survivor's Eye of the Tiger from the Rocky III soundtrack starts a six-week run at number one. For This Week in History, I'm Ron Otto.
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10: For the rest of your Friday, we anticipate a mix of clouds and sunshine, and despite the clouds you'll see, we'll stay dry with a high temperature pushing 80 degrees. I'm Storm Center 7 meteorologist Nick Dunn.
11: And I'm Will Taylor in the WHIO News Center. It's 67 degrees in Dayton at 926 on 1290 and 95.7 WHIO.
12: From his mouth to your ears, it's Brian Kilmeade.
13: I don't know if we're not better off saying, okay, we'll take that alternative ID, bring your gas bill or your light bill or something. Because for whatever reason, it's polls at 75%. We are not going to win the war against some kind of an ID. It doesn't make any sense. It doesn't fix anything. But maybe you just go along with it, move to the next thing.
14: Shape. James Carville says it's an 80-20 issue. Why are we fighting it? Every Democrat fights everything, and from women, men and women's sports and all these things. It's a 90-10 issue. So James Carville says you're going to give them another issue. So if they pass something, if they're going to present something, the Democrats just say, this is what I need to sign off on it, and the president should take the win. The goal is just to make sure the right person wins. Now, the president wants to make a stand on mail-in voting. The problem is, in some states, a lot of red states do mail-in voting, and they do it well. So, and there's people that are going to push back. Like, I think states like Oregon and Washington really have mail-in voting. That's it. Now, the president says that's the best chance for fraud. We looked at the studies. But why don't you get voter ID first and then go back for a degree and a qualified mail-in voting ballot, so it give qualifications in order to do it. So Carville's 100% right. I think that when it comes to the midterms, I know things are pointed to Democrats and the war is going to help Democrats because it keeps some essentials high, like gas and oil. But if the president's successful with the war, that will change things. And if Democrats continue to rally around socialists, that'll help. The Republicans help themselves with redistricting. Nobody thinks they haven't. They could get up to between 8 and 12 seats. That could be the difference. So for people to tell you the die has been cast and Donald Trump is unpopular and it's not going to work, I think you are really actually putting the cart before the horse. Rahm Emanuel is running for president. I'm not sure why. He can't register anywhere. If you look at all the polls, I've never seen

0: seen him even in single digits. But he also knows that running against Donald Trump might be okay in some districts, but probably is not a habit you should get into because he will be gone shortly. But the DSA, he knows, is not okay. Cut 18.
1: I just came back from Omaha. It's just in a microcosm of an example. We have a fabulous candidate, Denise Powell. They're calling her DSA Denise.
2: Yeah.
1: Making her try to distance herself from the New York 13. You know, what happens in New York 13 doesn't stay there. And her opponent just voted against the minimum wage. 70% of the people in Omaha on a referendum voted in favor of minimum wage. Now, are we going to prosecute this against the minimum wage and against his desire to be a lapdog for Donald Trump? Or is she going to have to spend precious resources distancing herself from somebody she never met and a set of policies from defunding the police, open borders, and letting criminals out of prisons? That is what the DSA stands for. And so to me, this is malpractice.
0: Of course it is. But it's not my idea. And Rahm Emanuel saying it, Governor Polis said it. He always has to qualify it and say something negative about Republicans. Just as same thing with Jamie Metzl, same thing. He'll say, bring it up and then bring up January 6th, which is crazy. But he does bring up the socialists are killing the party. Another thing is, they don't belong in the party. I mean, people keep pointing to the Tea Party and saying same thing. It's not the same thing. Tea Party belonged in the Republican Party. They have nominees that became senators and congressmen in the party. They're fiscally responsible. That's part of the Republican mission. But the Democrats let Bernie Sanders in. And Bernie Sanders is now got inside, got screwed twice. Remember, they put Joe Biden up because they didn't want Sanders to win. They put Hillary Clinton forward. She was actually running the DNC and screwed him. Now he's getting them all back.
3: 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It's our top local story, the House passing a war powers resolution.
4: Temperatures are set to increase as we move into the upcoming weekend here across the Miami Valley, and same can be said for the humidity as well. I'm meteorologist Nick Dunn. Let's discuss that and the next chance for thunderstorms in my full forecast coming up.
5: This is a WHIO Red Alert traffic update.
3: And we're watching an issue on northbound 75 in the Troy area. The right lane is blocked just past State Route 41. Your best bet to get around the 30-plus minute backup is to get off 75. You can take County Road 25A. You can use that to re-enter the northbound lanes of I-75. These stories and more coming up. I'm Will Taylor. 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
3: And it is our top story. Congress passing a war powers resolution. The resolution directs the president to remove U.S. armed forces from hostilities with Iran unless getting authorization from Congress.
7: The House voting to shackle the president and end the fighting. Four Republicans joined all Democrats to halt the conflict. The president's supporters claim the vote undercuts American forces.
3: That's Fox's Chad Pergram. Hours later, a similar measure was voted down in the Senate. A woman is recovering this morning after a stabbing in Montgomery County.
8: This happened on Summit Square Drive in Dayton Wednesday night. When officers arrived, they found a woman with a cut. Investigators say an argument led to the stabbing, but they have not said if they have a suspect in custody.
3: News Center 7's Letitia Perry. The leader of a Dayton motorcycle gang will now spend well over a decade in prison. A judge sentenced Juan Robles of the Thug Riders to 13 years behind bars for several crimes, including racketeering, conspiracy, and attempted assault with a dangerous weapon. 10 other members have been sentenced for their crimes. Robles received more prison time because of his role in the gang.
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9: No one took home the grand prize Tuesday night. Now the estimated jackpot is sitting at $743 million. The cash option payout is over $323 million. The next drawing is tonight.
3: That's WHIO's Will Harris. Now with the Miami Valley's most accurate and dependable forecast, here's Storm Center 7 meteorologist Nick Dunn.
2: for the rest of your Friday. A mix of clouds and sunshine, and we're dry to round out this work week with a high temperature close to 80 degrees. We're dry tonight with a low temperature in the upper 50s and a few clouds scurrying away. Moving into Saturday, we're mostly sunny and dry to start the weekend, highs in the lower 80s. I'm Storm Center 7 meteorologist Nick Dunn for Dayton's Severe Weather Station, 1290 and 95.7 WHIO.
3: Latest scan of the Doppler radar is clear. It's 66 in Fairborn and 66 in downtown Dayton. 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
14: 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Healthcare costs have been going up and up, especially hospitals pushing up prices higher and higher. And that's ultimately reflected in what you pay for insurance. So a lot of people who are buying legit health insurance on a healthcare exchange are finding, I just can't keep this, and they're stopping paying. 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The brochures are really fancy, but if something's really wrong, you have a big illness, a big expense, they don't pay. They may pay for routine doctor visits, but something really goes wrong, that premium wasn't worth it.
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19: I'm not a fan. Look, he's very smart, very charismatic, very good at politics. But I think the decisions he's making are very bad for New York. I think he's scaring away, discouraging. You know, you saw the whole video, I'm sure, with Ken Griffin's apartment. And, you know, Ken Griffin is a massive driver of New York City economic value, about to make a massive investment in New York City. And he has this, you know, major presence in Miami, and now he's increasing the presence in Miami and diminishing the presence in New York. That's a disaster. I mean, all the various things that Mondami wants to pay for require revenues from the likes of people like Ken Griffin. So if you scare away Ken Griffin, we discourage the Ken Griffins of the world from being in New York City. It's a disaster for New York.
0: And what about Bill Ackman, a self-made billionaire? He was on the Money News Network making that comment about Zohra Mamdani, just saying he's now have a Pierre Deterre tax, and now that's taxing people who have a second home, not primary home, over $5 million. And he's bragging about it, saying, check your inbox. Your bills are now out there. Another 1.8% out of your pocket, another $45,000 out of your pocket, I guess, every 6 months. So that's what he wants to do. He has no interest in retaining people. Remember, one of his original interviews, he came out and said, I don't think there should be billionaires. I'm pretty sure he doesn't think there should be trillionaires either, and I'm sure millionaires. But he has no idea what a threshold would be, as he says, working class, that we get free buses and get a rent freeze. I don't think he ever thought that he'd have trouble getting free buses. I don't think he ever thought that the landlords would sue back, and they are suing him. Woody Moynihan writes for the New York Post and talked to another multimillionaire, if not billionaire, in Charles Kushner, an ambassador now for President Trump. And he is now leaving New York City. Lydia, welcome.
20: Thank you so much for having me. Glad to be here.
0: So, I mean, it sounds like Bill Ackman's almost reading your column, only the words are Charles Kushner's, right? He's another very successful person. He is fed up.
20: Well, it's the sentiment that I think is felt among pretty much everyone who's paying taxes, which is a problem because there's really a handful of folks in New York City who pay the vast majority of taxes, and they're increasingly getting fed up. And it's interesting. I spoke with Charles Kushner, who's currently actually in Paris, but he's in the process of changing his residency to Florida. He, of course, is Jared and Josh Kushner's dad. And he noted it's not even the socialist policies for him. It's the blatant anti-Semitism. And that's what's so interesting when you speak with these people. They are honestly at a point where they're like, you know what? I'm fed up not with the horrible economics. I think they were willing to almost give Mamdani a pass, but they're fed up with the fact that he's comfortable with blatant anti-Semitism, and he sort of created this permission structure for violence against Jews. I mean, again, the notion that you have a mayor whose job it is to clean up the streets, to fill the potholes, and his whole agenda now is focused on arresting Netanyahu. This is an insane focus for a mayor who should just be cleaning up the homeless encampment that sprung up in the last few weeks. So that's a huge frustration. And then another thing that Charles Kushner told me is, you know, he's seeing the fabric of the city change. And so his point is, I don't want to be in a city with this mayor. And I also don't want to be in a city with the people who voted for him, which is a very good point, right? Because I think it's alarming to think Mamdani has power because our fellow New Yorkers have given that to him.
0: The whole next generation, the 20-somethings, all are anti-Israel and, dare I say, anti-Semitic. You see the Columbia professors where his father, Mamdani's father, was a teacher, professor forever, and you see the anti-Israeli sentiment. But Lydia, for everyone at home listening around the country, the economic...
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22: We're following a massive delay on northbound 75 in Troy due to a semi crash this morning. We're hearing a hazmat team is at the scene near State Route 41 for a possible fuel leak. This is causing a backup well past State Route 55 now as the right lane is blocked. To avoid this, you'll want to take the exit onto County Road 25A to continue your way north. We'll have another Red Alert update in just minutes. I'm Sierra Lawson on Dayton's traffic station, 1290 and 95.7 WHIO.
20: Feel that they're not just being disrespected, but they're being forced out.
0: So, you know, what's interesting, you know, in September, the world comes here for the General Assembly and Prime Minister Netanyahu will be here. In fact, he'll be here next week for a Lindsey Graham ceremony. And one of the first stories online with the New York Post, Mamdani is telling New Yorkers to take to the streets to protest Israeli Prime Minister Netanyahu when he comes to the city. And cops are weighing in saying, wait, we understand protest. We never had a mayor tell people to protest. You know what right. You're going to do? You're going to get tens of thousands, and it's going to be up to the cops who you vilify to control it all.
20: Yeah, and I mean, even just on the ground, we're seeing cops are so much less inclined to take action because they are aware that Mamdani doesn't have their back. And isn't it interesting, Brian, that we're seeing on the left, whether it was Tim Walz urging people to protest ISIS, this is kind of a new phenomenon that you're urging people to get more revved up, to get angrier. And I guarantee you there will be some sort of incident. And then, of course, Mamdani can capitalize on that. But I think this is sort of the Israel derangement syndrome. Like, I'm not saying that Israel is always perfect, but there's so much vehemence directed just against Israel and just against Netanyahu. And you think Mamdani was one of the first to call out Maduro for being arrested. He thought that was an overreach. So he was upset when one dictator was arrested. He's been pretty mum on Hamas and any other war criminal. But for some reason, the one person he wants to signal out. And you think about all of the horrible people who come to the UN Assembly, all the people from Iran, people have blood on their hands. He's not calling them out. It's literally just Netanyahu. And I think so many of the Jewish leaders are just, they're getting sick of it.
0: And keep in mind, he's socialist. But yet he can't tell anybody what the threshold is when your taxes go up. What is working class? And he said, anyone who works for a living, you know those billionaires? They probably work 60, 70 hours a week. So they work for a living and they pay their bills. So here's a little bit more from Bill Ackman, cut 30.
19: I hope Mamdani can be a better mayor, but ideologically, I don't think I don't think socialism is the answer. The socialist and the Marxist experiment has killed millions of people, literally killed millions of people. Okay, now, so that's not to say that the points he makes about, apartment affordability, rents, et cetera, he's entirely right. But the way to solve that problem, by freezing rents on half the renters, you're driving up rents on the other half. There are buildings in New York that are comprised of rent-stabilized units, where those people got a two-year rent freeze, and free market units, where those people, their rents had to go up in order for the landlord to cover their, costs that are inflated because half his rent roll, is fixed for the next 2 years.
0: So this is the way he used to solve the problem. Housing's a problem, but his way to do that is to freeze the rents, which is going to destroy the private ownership of these buildings. The landlords are going to be out. And Lydia, do you think it's his goal to have the city take over those buildings?
20: 100%. Yeah, I mean, the cat's very much out of the bag, where I think people hear a few sound bites on his TikTok who aren't paying close attention. They hear affordability and there's something he says that resonates with them and they understand that message. But when you actually look at his agenda that he's trying to implement, and the people who he's brought on, they very clearly want to abolish private property. I think this is what's so concerning is, and this is also why I hear a lot of business leaders who don't want to meet with him anymore because they think it's just a waste of time. They think he knows exactly what he's doing, right? He doesn't want to actually make things more affordable. He wants to destroy Western civilization. You look at some of the people he's endorsed who have said that very thing, like Chevalier in New York. And so this, it kind of feels like he's on this mission. There's nothing that's going to get him to stop that. And so, yes, C. Weaver, his housing advisor, is notably said she wants to abolish private property. And there's just no compromise, that there's no middle ground that you can find with somebody who fundamentally doesn't believe in property rights. And this is, I think, the challenge for anyone on the right is you can't find common ground with somebody who wants to destroy Western civilization, wants to get rid of private property. How do you possibly try and influence them? And I will say, it's funny, Kushner noted to me as well, he said, Mamdani may provide one business opportunity. If he's kicked out in a few years, we're going to look at prices that are so low in the city, he thinks people will at that point be willing, if he's out, to come in and buy a lot of these properties that have fallen in value. But one other thing that I would note, Brian, and you've obviously been very vocal about this, but yeah, his goal is to make things so bad that then the city can come in and make these purchases. And that's, he wants more government in our lives. Because right. That's always the solution, is the government just fixes everything.
0: Lydia, from what you can tell, anecdotally or directly, what's been the fallout from Governor Hochul saying, I'm putting a hold on data centers, a moratorium on data centers? That's just, it reminds me of the fracking with under Governor Cuomo. They do a study. It's not going to have an impact. Oh, we're not going to do it anyway. So again, we're going to miss those jobs. We're going to miss that opportunity. What's been the fallout there? I know it's an opening for Bruce Blakeman.
20: Yeah, it's interesting. I mean, all of history, you see sort of the divergence of two countries, whether it's East Germany and West Germany, how they sort of have divergent economic success after certain policies are implemented. We're already seeing in Pennsylvania, which of course is just right next to us, they're seeing so much more investment because they have encouraged the data centers. And I've been doing some reporting as well. Obviously, I completely understand the NIMBY element of this. People don't want to have something that's sort of brutalist and ugly in their backyard. That makes perfect sense. But the fact that people are so obsessed with something that may be hundreds of miles from them, that may have no impact, the fact that they're more alarmed about that than nuclear power, to an extent, some of that has been, when you look at the data, some of that has been funded by CCP billionaires, people really trying to subvert our democracy, who don't want us to succeed.
0: Look, they took out Indian Point. That would have been got our utility bills low. But they also have a huge solar field upstate. If anyone who's listening around the country, if you go to upstate New York, think more Iowa. It is wide open. There is so many places to build that you would never see. But I understand the noise, and some of them built with diesel. I understand that. But you also get a huge tax stream that's going to be pretty consistent. And at least for 2 years as it's being built, you're going to have a ton of jobs and maybe people stay. So you like to do this interesting thing and go on this network called CNN. And I'm always amazed. Wait,
20: one other thing, though, I want to say before we switch gears. In Louisiana, actually, we're seeing in places where they've put data centers, everyone else's tax bill is lower. And so this is the kind of reporting that we're trying to do more of at the Post, is highlight when you actually have innovation, it does make things better for everyone else. For those people who said, you know what, we're going to suck it up, we're going to have a data center, their taxes are lower. That's a pretty miraculous economy. I mean, when does that ever happen in America? So those are the stories that highlight that's the benefit of innovation. And of course, the downside is that your tax bill is going to keep going up. You're going to lose jobs for the community. But back to the other network. Yeah, Brian.
0: But the Trump did say yesterday, you have to build a power center with your data center. So I think the miniature nukes might be the way to go. The modular nukes. So Lydia Moynihan's our guest. I forget, because we're streaming, I know people are just listening. So Lydia writes for the New York Post, great columnist. You see her all over the channel, and you see her at CNN. Here's a little brawl that got a lot of traction, because instead of going on the issues, Charles Blow went after your age. Let's listen.
1: The two people that were on the Hill today.
4: I know you're trying to get a social media clip, Charles, but
6: I think Savita was
4: trying to talk. I know you're trying to get your social media clip for the gotcha. I answered your question already, but I'm also not here to answer to you. So
6: I'm happy that you told Charles me that because I really appreciate. I'm sorry.
4: No.
6: I really appreciate you lecturing me about what I'm here to do because Abby's show invited me here, and I have been in journalism for a very long time. In fact, I came to the New York Times the year that you were born. So I suggest that you choose a lane that is your own and stay in it, and don't lecture me because I won't be lectured by a child. Thank you.
0: How the rudest comeback. I can't touch the issue, so I'll point out the fact that you're in the prime of your life.
20: A woman in her prime.
0: Don Lemon like would be happy.
20: A lot of comments about people's age. Interesting how that works. It's frustrating when you're on with people and they either print out something that you said a couple weeks ago to try and say that what you're saying now isn't valid, or they attack you. And at that point, it's like there's no point in engaging if it is just going to be about an ad hominem attack. I will say I was a little flattered, you know, as a woman, once you hit 30, you want to look young. So I thought, okay, well, whatever I'm doing is clearly working. And it's funny, there was a conservative commentator who posted a video and they said, it's not like Lydia is particularly young, you know, coming to my defense. And I'm like, wait, no, I am a child. I am a child, please. I'm gonna own this label that's been placed on me. But yeah, there's nothing that you can say in response to that. Once you take it sort of to the lowest common denominator, you can't engage on anything substantive.
0: So let me ask you, after a show like that, do they talk to you after? Are they glad to get another perspective? No.
20: It depends. It depends.
0: If you score, they get mad at you.
20: There are certain people who won't be persuaded, right? I think a lot of times you come and you want to represent a viewpoint, because I think to an extent, you know, we live in this echo chamber where people frankly have never heard a different side, right? If you, most of the time, your friends are aligned with you politically online, the algorithm feeds exactly what you want to read and to see. And so it is troubling that there genuinely are people who, and I meet them every, especially in New York City, we're confronted with this, Brian, all the time. You meet people who genuinely have never heard another side. And so I think it's really important to represent that. But some people who they're not interested.
0: Right.
20: They're not interested.
0: And we don't happen to agree on everything. It just so happens we do agree on a lot. So, Lydia, I'll try to find something we disagree with just so you feel more at home. But I'll never bring up your age, even though I think you would like that. It's an asset. Lydia, thanks so much. I appreciate it.
20: Brian, always a pleasure. Thank you for having me.
0: Right, and don't ever bring that up. If you bring up somebody's age in a debate, you lost. Back in a moment.
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22: Drivers in Miami County, be aware. A crash involving a semi is blocking the right lane of northbound 75 near State Route 41 as a hazmat team responds to the scene. This is causing a big backup all the way past State Route 55. You'll want to exit the earliest at County Road 25A in the Tip City area to continue your way north around this. We'll have another Red Alert update in just minutes. I'm Sierra Lawson on Dayton's Traffic Station, 1290 and 95.7 WHIO.
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26: A lot of people say, hey, I'm cheap guy. 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
30: For the rest of your Friday, we anticipate a mix of clouds and sunshine, and despite the clouds you'll see, we'll stay dry with a high temperature pushing 80 degrees. I'm Storm Center 7 meteorologist Nick Dunn.
22: 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It's 69 degrees in Dayton at 957 on 1290 and 95.7 WHIO.
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0: So, you know what today is? A White House Correspondents' Dinner that's trying to do it again after the terror attack. Listen to what Sean Curran, head of the Secret Service, said about the challenges the president's facing. Cut 41.
3: Look, we spoke earlier about the numbers, and numbers are numbers that this agency, and certainly I have never seen in my 24-year career. They're off the charts. I think the environment has become very volatile, and that's just across the board. I think not just our protectees, but local officials. The threat, picture and environment is as large as I've ever seen it.
0: He went on to say, the number of threats coming to the administration, including cabinet officials, up 40%. 40%. He also told everyone in the cabinet, do not order a car. You have to go with official government vehicles. Why? 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And you might not think you're a significant person, but you are because you're associated with Trump. 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
14: Live from the WHIO News Center, this is Miami Valley's News at 10. It's our top local story. We're following details on two separate Dayton shootings.
15: Another comfortable day across the Miami Valley with temperatures staying below average, but don't get too used to it. I'm meteorologist Nick Dunn. Let's break down the changes and our next chance for rain in my full forecast coming up.
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14: A huge backup on northbound 75 in Troy due to a semi-crash this morning. We're hearing a hazmat team is at the scene near State Route 41 for a possible fuel leak. This is causing a delay well past State Route 55 as the right lane is blocked. To avoid this, you'll want to take the exit onto County Road 25A in the Tip City area to continue your way north. These stories and more coming up. I'm Sierra Lawson. 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
14: And it's our top local story. Deputies are working to learn more about a deadly shooting overnight in Harrison Township. The gunfire happening just after 2 this morning at the pregame tap house and grill on North Main Street. Deputies are still on the lookout for the shooter as they say they left the scene before they arrived. No word yet on the name of this victim. WHIO News Time is 10:02. It's 69 degrees now in downtown Dayton. And officers are looking into another deadly shooting overnight in Montgomery County.
1: happened on Central Avenue near Salem Avenue in Dayton. We got a hold of the 911 calls that brought police to that scene.
4: Okay, someone's saying someone's laying on the ground.
5: Okay, is anybody...
4: Oh, someone is laying on the ground. Oh, my God.
1: We are asking Dayton police what led to the shooting and if they have made any arrests.
6: And that's News Center 7's Nick Foley reporting. Medics responding to a crash involving a semi in Greene County this morning. The wreck at Hilltop Road happening around 7:30. Dispatchers have yet to say how many people were hurt or how badly. We'll continue to follow this as we get more details. And everyone is safe following a laundry room fire in Greene County early this morning.
7: It happened at Wright Rehabilitation and Healthcare Center on West Yellow Springs Fairfield Road in Fairborn. 100 people were in the building at the time. They evacuated between 25 and 30 people.
6: And that's News Center 7's Letitia Perry. Firefighters did not say if they know what started the flames.
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6: The U.S. launches yet another night of attacks against Iran.
8: Those attacks by U.S. forces over military targets in Iran began at about 2 a.m. local time. The strikes lasted for more than 2 hours. This was the 13th night in a row that the U.S. targeted military targets inside of Iran. It comes as President Trump is warning of something possibly much bigger on the horizon.
6: And that's Fox's Steve Harrigan reporting. 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
18: 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But the problem is, if a criminal successfully hacks into your account, they will often do it surreptitiously, where they add in a different shipping address. And then they're using the credit card you already have stored to buy stuff. And unless you're paying close attention to your credit card statement when it comes in, you could end up being the most charitable person ever, buying stuff for a crook. I really like it if you delete having stored payment forms on websites. It's too dangerous now.
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6: 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Now with the Miami Valley's most accurate and dependable forecast. Here's Storm Center 7 meteorologist Nick Dunn.
0: For the rest of your Friday, we have a mix of clouds and sunshine, and we're dry with a high temperature close to 80 degrees. Moving into Saturday, we'll warm things up with highs in the lower 80s and a mostly sunny sky. Moving into Sunday, we do increase the heat and the humidity. We'll find a high temperature in the upper 80s and a very low chance of a late day thunderstorm. I think we have better chances for showers and thunderstorms on Monday with a high temperature close to 90. And for Tuesday, we should start to dry things out. I'll leave an extremely low chance of a stray pop-up in the forecast. High temperatures in the upper 80s. I'm Storm Center 7 meteorologist Nick Dunn for Dayton's Severe Weather Station 1290 and 95.7 WHIO.
6: And the latest scan of the live Doppler 7 radar is all clear. Right now it's 68 degrees in Urbana, 69 in downtown Dayton. Our next scheduled news in less than 15 minutes and immediately when it breaks. I'm Sierra Lawson on 1290 and 95.7 WHIO, Dayton's News and Talk. 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
10: From high atop Fox News headquarters in New York City, the most approachable radio host in America, it's Brian Kilmeade.
17: Yeah, 48th and 6th in Midtown Manhattan. We're about six blocks from me. Yesterday, there was a horrific stabbing. A double stabbing by someone yelling Allah Akbar about 12 blocks from me. They had someone anti-ICE try to blow up a building. Had fireworks and weapons with them and had a military background. It is a crazy city these days. Jake Altman is going to be with us, the author of Socialism Before Sanders. He is somebody who is a former DSA member. We'll try to unwind what's running that organization and why they now have 125,000 people. Which is not a lot, but there are other people not registered who also believe what they believe. There's a lot of candidates, too. So let's get to the big three.
3: Number three.
22: I think there is a lot of good within AI and good in data centers. But I think a lot of people don't trust big tech. They're looking at Mark Zuckerberg and they're thinking, yeah, a little pledge doesn't really work. We need more than that because we don't trust you.
17: Yep. AI data centers bringing the Republicans and Democrats together as President Trump demands they bring their own power to the game and keep people in mind when they build. But make no mistake, they must be built.
3: Number two.
23: That kind of activity discourages development. And the way you bring rents down is you increase the supply. And Adami's not doing really anything to increase the supply of new units. It's doing the opposite. It's discouraging.
17: Bill Ackman, self-made billionaire. No more New York. More unlivable by the day. The latest attack I just mentioned. Now you have attacks on people with second homes here. And a mayor who's flying by blind through his first year. Yet socialist political power continues to grow.
3: Number one.
24: And I'm absolutely convinced the president is not going to go down that path. He's going to go down the path to fix this, the behavior of this regime forcibly once and for all.
17: That is General Jack Keane with me at 3 hours ago. Go big or go home. President Trump flying assets to the region to finish off Iran. But are we capable of doing that? Are we ready to take out the Houthis too, who are starting to shut down the Red Sea, forcing a barrel of oil over $100. Joining us now, Congressman Brian Stile, Chairman of the Committee of Housing Administration. And of course, yesterday, they're going to be up for 5 weeks now. The House did pass forward to the Senate the Save America Act, along with spending and funding for defense at $95 billion. Congressman, welcome back.
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6: We're following a big delay in Miami County this morning as a hazmat team responds to a semi-crash on northbound 75. This is currently blocking the right lane near State Route 41 in Troy, causing a backup all the way past State Route 55. You'll want to avoid this by exiting at County Road 25A in Tip City and taking that north instead to get around this. We'll have another Red Alert update in just minutes. I'm Sierra Lawson on Dayton's Traffic Station, 1290 and 95.7 WHIO.
25: And the American people should see exactly where their senators stand. And hopefully they pass this and we get this signed into law.
17: First off, where do you stand when it comes to data centers, Brian? What kind of data centers do you have in Wisconsin?
25: There are a number of large data centers that are currently under construction in the state of Wisconsin. There's a way to do this right. There's a way to do this wrong. And what is so important is at the state and local level that they're getting these contracts right, that they're making sure that they are protecting ratepayers on the energy side, that no one's rates go up, that we're protecting our resources like water and other aspects to make sure that we are not allowing companies to come in and overuse it. And then finally, these large companies that come in, they got to be making sure that they're paying their way, that they're not getting a tax break from the local municipality or the state, but rather they are paying into these local municipalities in their way. So there's a lot of questions about these data centers, but making sure that these contracts are done correctly at the local and state level becomes absolutely essential in jurisdictions across the country.
1: And what people have told me is that if you're wondering why storage is more expensive, your phone bill is going up, it's because the data centers are maxed out. And the cloud is not in the sky. These are the data centers. And so even before AI, we had data centers. That's just not with AI. AI is straining it more. So the president said this yesterday, cut 32.
4: Since I introduced this plan just a few months ago, more than 220 utilities, tech companies, state governments, and other partners have signed our ratepayer protection pledge. Electricity rates for 80% of the power distributed in America are now being kept in check by the plan. We have kept rates down, way down.
1: So he wants everyone, you got to build your power source if you're going to come in and build it. And Louisiana, I think, is taking over the whole state. But you do get tax revenue from data centers, correct?
25: Oh, absolutely. And the president's exactly right. Let's make sure we're protecting ratepayers. And you can do that if you contract these correctly. You can protect the ratepayers who don't want to see their electricity bills go up, but then also receive the revenue. So in my home state of Wisconsin, there's a large data center that's being built. And that data center is actually the largest taxpayer in the county from property taxes. Those tax revenues can go to new services as well as reducing taxes on folks that already live in the community. And so this is all about getting it right. The president was spot on about making sure that we bird dog these energy companies to make sure that these contracts do not allow any of the risk to come back on to the ratepayers. The families are paying electricity prices, but they got to be back on the companies that are building out these data centers.
1: So Speaker Johnson came clear. He told the president, I want you to wrap up the war soon. He said in his own polite, genteel way. But that's a loyalist to President Trump. But he says it's harder to be successful in the midterms if this war's still going on. I think it's a conflict we have to have, and I give the president credit for doing it, and I think he's going to increase rather than decrease. Marco Rubio spoke out from the Philippines yesterday about the situation right now in the region. Cut four.
5: Iran is begging us, okay, both directly and indirectly. Let's do a deal. Let's talk. Iran is begging every day. The problem with Iran is every time they make a deal, the people that are in charge there, they either break it or they want to change it. So it looks like they're not ready to make a deal. So they're going to continue to pay a price. And they're going to, every night the price gets higher and higher and higher. And that's what's happening now.
1: So the president's looking to ramp up rather than ramp down. And then when you have the Houthis start shutting off the Red Sea, we got a barrel of oil over $100. What are your thoughts, Congressman?
25: Well, the leadership of Iran is no friend of the United States, and we were going to have to deal with this situation now or deal with it down the road. And I think the president showed a lot of courage to come in and work to remove Iran's ability to develop or have a nuclear weapon. We don't want Iran to be in the region and threaten the United States, national security interests, the United States itself, or our allies in the region. Taking these actions was in many ways needed. Iran has been the largest state sponsor of terrorism. They've threatened our greatest ally, Israel, and the president has stepped up. At the end of the day, we want to see a ceasefire that can hold. But as Secretary Rubio states, getting a deal on paper is not the same as getting a deal with the actual Iranian regime that can be enforced. And so making sure that we're holding the Iranian regime accountable, that we remove their ability to strike terror across the region, we remove their ability to have a nuclear weapon is important. But all of us are hopeful that the negotiators ultimately will be successful in reaching a peaceful resolution to the conflict.
1: So the socialism is definitely a factor, definitely a factor in Wisconsin. You definitely are in a purple state. It goes back and forth with the wind. You got socialists running now for governor and other places. And one of the people that seems to be grading high on the left is Alexandria AOC. Why is it? Why is this resonating?
25: Well, there is a radicalization of Democrats in the United States, and this has been brewing for some time. And this is not just a problem of our nation's largest cities like New York, although that gets more attention maybe than elsewhere. But there are radical Democratic socialists in places like Maine, Michigan, Wisconsin, Minnesota. Many of these individuals have come up through the state house, from Ilhan Omar in my neighboring state of Minnesota to the current leading candidate for governor in Wisconsin, Francesco Hahn, trained in the state house, driven and pushed forward by the Democrat socialists. And what we see is the radicalization of the Democratic base. There is an appetite on the radical left, those that are voting in Democratic primaries, to dramatically transform the United States into a socialist country. It's why coming back and fighting against this and why our elections are so absolutely critical. But the radicalization of the left is been there for a while. I think more and more Americans are just becoming aware of how radical the Democrats have become.
1: It doesn't even make sense. I mean, the socialism, and then we find out who makes it. So, like, people say if the socialist movement is coming up, it's because people are frustrated they can't get ahead. But then you find out that the makeup of these socialists are almost all white. And many of them are so-called overeducated on the downward trend because they're making about $60,000 a year. What does that tell you about this movement?
25: Well, it tells you that there are highly educated people who are engaged in this movement to drive forward socialism in the United States. It's the elites, if you will, that think that they are above everyone else that wants to drive forward socialism. They want to push for power and leverage a lot of liberal populist arguments. And the challenge that we face is pushing back against this. On the surface, many of their arguments, if you don't think about them, sound okay. Free this, free that, free the other thing. Until you recognize it's not actually free, of course. It's simply that they're taking it from someone else. And eventually, as all socialist programs have done, they run out of other people's money. And so pushing back against this in this election for the next 100+ days is going to be what is going to determine, are the socialists going to continue to gain ground in the United States, or are we going to be in a position post-election to continue the progress that we have made under President Trump's leadership?
1: Congressman Brian Stadler, our guest. And Brian, one thing, anyone who accepts a mantra of Medicare for all, if you ever do the math, it comes out to something like $8 trillion. And everyone gets their health insurance eliminated, and we have nationalized health care. So people just keep saying Medicare for all. Of all places, the Washington Post came out and they did the math. They said, this does not work. So they should be pressed on what these programs do, what they would cost, and what they look like, instead of just throwing out a catchphrase. So Zoram Amdani, he's Mr. Socialist, came out and he wants to tax the rich. And he got a good question from a New York Times podcaster, Cut 22.
7: I think if you have to work to pay your bills, I think that is one definition of being a part of the working class.
8: So that's everyone with a W-2? Is that kind of...
7: 1099s too. I think it's I'm less interested...
8: So someone making $250,000 a year is working class?
7: I mean, I haven't sat at home and asked myself where it starts and stops.
1: Why aren't you? You want to change our whole economy, but you don't understand who gets taxed and who doesn't, at what threshold they do and they don't? What does that tell you?
25: Well, it tells you that they're playing hide the ball. Their mantra of tax the rich sounds good until you realize what they define as rich. Eventually, these tax increases that the Democrats, socialists are pushing for will come to absolutely everyone. When you look at the high costs, as you just correctly noted, of Medicare for all, or their cost of free education for all, when you look at the actual cost structure, and then you look at who would need to pay for that to actually make the bills meet, it's everyone in the United States of America would see massive tax increases, which is exactly what the socialist mantra is. But they play hide the ball. They'll argue that their programs are free. They won't tell you who's actually going to pay for it at the end.
1: Congressman, thanks so much. Appreciate it. You guys have 5 weeks off, but I know you're not going to take any time off. You'll be working right through it. Thank you for joining us.
25: Thanks for having me on.
1: You got it. We come back. I want to find out more about this socialist philosophy with Jake Altman, author of Socialism Before Sanders, so you don't want to miss that. But next, I want to hear from you, 1-866-408-7669. I got a lot of your emails. I guess you were listening on YouTube last night, so I got a lot of them late. I'm going to get to that. And if you ever want our YouTube channel, youtube.com/@TheBrianKilmeade Show. 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
1: This is WHIO's Brian Kilmeade, the Miami Valley's number one for news and talk, WHIO. 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
11: My name is Whitney Allen, and I'm a widow. My husband, Ryan, died. We never thought we'd ever have to use life insurance, but the

0: 41 as a hazmat team responds to the scene. We're also now seeing a similar delay in this area in the southbound lanes, nowhere near as lengthy as the one heading north. This is causing a big backup all the way past State Route 55. You want to exit the earliest at County Road 25A in the Tip City area to continue your way north around this. We'll have another red alert update in just minutes. I'm Sierra Lawson on Dayton's Traffic Station, 1290 and 95.7 WHIO.
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8: 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I'm shining a spotlight on the Troy Skate Park Unite. 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Skateboarding isn't just about looking cool. Though let's be honest, if I tried it, I'd probably pull a hamstring just putting on the knee pads. It's actually an incredible tool for kids and adults that promotes self-confidence, key life skills, autonomy, tenacity, and emotional regulation. Founder Matt Williams has a vision to bring this park back to life. It's more than just a dream. It's a mission for the betterment of our community. Seeing good people doing great things is exactly what we need, and that is Good News in Dayton.
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10: Let's say you got a kid who's going to be off to college this fall or is already in, and you're just really frustrated how much it's going to cost. 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
11: For the rest of your Friday, we anticipate a mix of clouds and sunshine, and despite the clouds you'll see, we'll stay dry with a high temperature pushing 80 degrees. I'm Storm Center 7 meteorologist Nick Dunn.
0: And I'm Sierra Lawson in the WHIO News Center. It's 71 degrees in downtown Dayton at 1027 on 1290 and 95.7 WHIO.
12: The more you listen, the more you'll know. It's Brian Kilmeade.
13: Since I introduced this plan just a few months ago, more than 220 utilities, tech companies, state governments, and other partners have signed our ratepayer protection pledge. Electricity rates for 80% of the power distributed in America are now being kept in check by the plan. We have kept rates down, way down.
14: So the president knows. The president knows it's a big deal. It's bipartisan. People are concerned about the data centers, but I want to find a way to get them built. Others just want to stop it. I don't want progress. I don't want AI. I don't want a data center.

0: you know, I don't want, it's bad for the environment, or I just don't want this progress in my backyard. I want to stare at a lake. I don't want to stare at a building. So I got this email from Paul. Paul says, Brian, we have a 1,000-megawatt gas-fired power plant being built to a proposed data center across the street from Proving Grounds. The story here, and for all data centers, is not that the server buildings, but the massive gas-fired plants being built on the same property, masquerading as accessory uses. The diesel backup generators, which will be run at peak power, demand days to generate as much exhaust and use as much diesel fuel per hour as 21,000 big rig Class A semi-trucks, all idling at the same time. The power plants are 600-pound gorillas in the room that no one is focusing on. Data centers are good. The attached power plants and their hundreds of tons per week of emissions are the story. Good. I was speaking to John Johnson this week, who has his own power plant company. Totally environmentally friendly. They don't make them as big, and therefore they're self-sustaining. So that's something to bring up. So, for example, if you say, yeah, I want to get it done, but I don't want diesel, and I definitely want something that's going to put not put emissions in the air, and I don't want to hear a hum 24 hours a day, I'm with you. So do you build it further away, and is there a way to not use a diesel engine out there? So let's work it out. So there's Democrat and Republican agreement on it. What Democrats want to do is just ban it. That's what they're running on. And it's just crazy. AI is going to lose jobs. Let's ban AI. It's crazy. I don't want to win. You're just saying, I don't want to win. I just want to finish out the season. And that's just not the way New York, that's not the way America functions. So I understand. These are really good incidents. I like real world answers and concerns. And then demand people fix it. Show up at your town halls. Listen to these guys. Don't shout them down and just say no. I want the data center. We need the tax revenue. I want to be able to build the fields and rebuild the roads. I want to have the things that other communities have. So let's do it. But I don't want to stare at the thing. Okay, let's put it in a place where you don't. I don't want to hear the hum. I understand. Let's get rid of that. And I don't want to use all the water. Okay, you won't.
1: 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It's our top local story. Two people are dead following two separate Dayton shootings.
2: Temperatures are set to increase as we move into the upcoming weekend here across the Miami Valley, and same can be said for the humidity as well. I'm meteorologist Nick Dunn. Let's discuss that and the next chance for thunderstorms in my full forecast coming up.
3: This is a WHIO Red Alert traffic update.
1: You'll want to avoid this if you're driving through Miami County this morning. A semi-crash on northbound 75 near State Route 41 in Troy, currently blocking the right lane, creating a huge backup well past State Route 55. There is now also a smaller delay we're seeing in the southbound lanes if you're heading towards Dayton. No need for an alternate route there just quite yet. Before you get caught in this, you'll want to exit off onto County Road 25A in Tip City to continue your way north instead. These stories and more coming up. I'm Sierra Lawson. 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
1: And it's our top local story. One person is dead after a shooting at a bar in Harrison Township this morning. This happening at the pregame Tap House and Grill on North Main Street.
5: It happened at Wright Rehabilitation and Healthcare Center on West Yellow Springs Fairfield Road in Fairborn. 100 people were in the building at the time. They evacuated between 25 and 30 people.
1: Cops are still looking for that shooter. No word yet on the name of that victim. And one more person is dead after another shooting in Dayton overnight. Dispatchers say this happened just after midnight on Central Avenue. We're working to learn if anyone has been arrested and the name of the person who died. And a judge extends temporary protected status for immigrants across the country, including thousands of Haitians in Clark County.
5: Monday is the new deadline to leave the U.S. TPS allows people from countries that are dealing with violence, dangerous living conditions, or natural disasters to live in the U.S. legally. There is a way for immigrants to stay longer. A legal expert told us people can delay leaving the U.S. if they apply for asylum.
1: And that's News Center 7's Letitia Perry reporting. A Wendy's restaurant in Kettering is closing its doors for good. A worker at the spot on Wilmington Pike says she was only given a week's notice before it shut down on Wednesday. It's not clear why the restaurant closed, although the company announced last November that a mid-single-digit percentage of locations would be closing. Employees are being given an opportunity to transfer to a new location.
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1: President Trump preparing to speak at the rescheduled White House Correspondents' Dinner tonight.
6: The event tonight is going to have some new security measures after a gunman stormed the ballroom during April's dinner in an attempt to take the president's life. Some of those new measures include mandatory guest registration for everyone attending. There will also be only one entrance.
1: And that's Fox's Jackie Heinrich. Now, the Miami Valley's most accurate and dependable forecast. Here's Storm Center 7 meteorologist Nick Dunn.
2: For the rest of your Friday, a mix of clouds and sunshine, and we're dry to round out this work week with a high temperature close to 80 degrees. We're dry tonight with a low temperature in the upper 50s and a few clouds scurrying away. Moving into Saturday, we're mostly sunny and dry to start the weekend, highs in the lower 80s. I'm Storm Center 7 meteorologist Nick Dunn for Dayton's Severe Weather Station, 1290 and 95.7 WHIO.
1: And the latest scan of the live Doppler 7 radar is looking all clear across the Miami Valley this morning. Right now it's 71 degrees down in Springboro, 72 now in downtown Dayton. 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
8: If you're a homeowner, time comes that you got a roof that's going to need replacing. Roof colors have changed a lot in a way that you may not be thinking about. This is almost a riddle I'm throwing at you. Do you know that roofing manufacturers now offer a number of shingles that are designed to reduce the energy consumption of your home? And the hotter a climate that you live in, the more this matters, because the newer shingles allow the heat coming from the sun to be reflected away instead of absorbed by your home, so that it reduces the energy load that your house has to produce, the amount of air conditioning you've got to have in the summer. And it doesn't raise the cost of putting in a roof. It just saves you money having that new roof.
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9: If you're interested in it, Brian's talking about it. You're with Brian Kilmeade.
0: So Jake Altman joins us now. He's the author of Socialism Before Sanders. He's a former DSA member, and he was there in 2010 through 2020 and can tell us where the movement started and where it is now and why it is just befuddling to me that Americans would be even subscribing to this. But Jake, you can unwind it for us. And he's author of the book Socialism Before Sanders, as I mentioned, so you can pick it up. And Jake is Zooming with us. So if you are able to watch on the app, do it now. Jake, great to see you. What made you join DSA to begin with?
10: In the beginning, when I joined in the 2010s, it was a social democratic organization, right? We're talking like Sweden, Norway, Denmark. And then I just witnessed over like a 10, 12 year period, the organization abandoned those views and those values, became ever more extreme. I can remember even in 2015 raising this concern. The organization asked me to represent them in a debate. Is Bernie Sanders a socialist or not? I was arguing, yeah, he's a socialist. They wanted me to debate with Leninists who were saying, no, he's not a socialist. And I said at the time, look, I see the direction DSA is headed. I'm nervous that I'm not a good representative of this organization based on the values I'm seeing. And I was told at the time, yeah, there's a few people, Jake, clustered around Jacobin magazine, but don't worry about it. I agree with you. You'll be a good representative of us in the debate. Well, you flash forward 10 years and all those values that I joined DSA for, they're gone. Now, there are people out in public with a whitewash brush saying, oh, this is just cozy Scandinavian social democracy. It is not. Hassan Piker is their hype man out there. Mao is his hero. He's dressing up in his little Mao suit, going to Democratic Party meetings on college campuses. This is how bad it is.
0: And you have Abdul El Sayed. They're best friends. They hang out. They work out together. So, and then Ro Khanna. Hey, it's always good to get different points of views. What different points of views when you cheer October 7th and say we've deserved 9/11? I mean, what doctrine is that from? Maybe if you're Russian or you're Soviet Union in the 1970s and 80s.
10: Exactly. And my view is they've never met an enemy of America that they weren't ready to fall down apologizing for. And we've seen that time and time again. The regimes they go visit on official visits were the Maduro regime in Venezuela and the Cuban regime, right?
0: He was just Hassan Piker was just in Cuba.
10: Yeah, they tell us what they are. But and then they have the gall to get on national TV. And
0: Jake, can you back up one second? What you mentioned, Sweden and Norway, as you know, are moving away from those socialist principles and Finland. So you know that, right? That's not me. That's the fact. They will come out.
10: Yeah, they're capitalist countries.
0: Yeah,
10: absolutely.
0: So Jake, first off, what was the attraction for you personally at the organization you joined in 2010? Why'd you do it?
10: So I joined in the 2010s. I had been involved in some other left wing activism, the Occupy movement, in the labor movement, and I had just seen other extreme groups on the left, like much more extreme. Than the DSA was at the time. And so I was looking for something that was, pragmatic, that wanted to work on the left wing of the Democratic Party, that really put bread and butter issues at the forefront. That's why I joined.
0: Okay. And then we have a doctrine now that says, let's get rid of the Senate. Let's get rid of the presidency. Let's defund the Pentagon. So listen to, they had a DSA representative on with Martha McCallum. And let's listen to what he was saying.
11: Are you in favor of abolishing Article 1 of the Constitution?
12: No. We support a democratic route to transformative change in the United States. We think that we need to put the working class before the billionaire class.
11: So you don't want to abolish the Senate, the United States Senate, because that's what Article 1 is.
12: States Senate is a non-democratic institution. It gives more representation to people in smaller states than to the 30 million people in California.
0: This is some of the right. Was that part of your organization when you were there? Get rid of the Senate?
10: I don't remember that being part of the organization when I was there. No. I mean, the person that they were excited about at the time was Bernie Sanders, who's in the Senate, right?
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13: Well, we still have a big problem in Miami County this morning. You will want to avoid northbound 75, really through Tip City and Troy. Northbound 75, just past State Route 41 in Troy. We had the right lane blocked because of a semi crash. So this backup stretches almost to 571 in Tip City. This is where you'll want to exit. You don't want to be stuck here. It'll be a long time before you're able to get off of the highway. Take all the way, the main roads all the way up to County Road 25A north of Troy. This is where you'll need to get back onto 75 north. 75 south, also around where this crash is a little slow as well, but not as severe as the northbound side. I'm Jake Magnano, WHIO Triple Team Traffic.
14: We're putting in nutty ideas supporting terrorists, nutty ideas saying we don't need cops in prison. We can't deport anybody, even if they rape somebody. Who said this? Chevalier.
0: And she got elected. And they primaried a Hispanic leader in New York City that supported Mamdani. He went and turned on him.
10: Yeah.
0: Where's the anti-Semitism come from? Does that factor into the organization that you were a part of?
10: So, no. When I joined, there were many, many pro-Israel voices in the organization. The changes began in 2014. There was an explicit effort to change the direction of the organization, led by some people like Bhaskar Sunkara and Jared Abbott. One of their demands was boycott, divestment, sanctions on Israel, even going back to 2014. So on Israel, the organization's been completely transformed. Many members have left as a result of this. And as a result of what DSA's messaging after October 7th, which said we're in solidarity with Palestine and it's Israel's fault that there was a terrorist attack.
0: It alarmed you too when this organization started justifying Russia's invasion of Ukraine. Talk about that.
10: Absolutely.
0: In what way?
10: Yeah. So we saw that immediately after the invasion of Ukraine, DSA was saying, well, it's American imperialism and Western imperialism So they immediately issued apologia for to give political cover to the Putin regime, right? They're saying, oh, he invaded because of Western imperialism and because of NATO warmongering. And it's just not true. These people will try to sell you a bill of goods. It's propaganda. It's just pure propaganda.
0: They want to get rid of private property ultimately?
10: Yeah, they made it clear in their recent platform that they released called Workers Deserve More that the end goal is not cozy Scandinavian social democracy. It's communism. It's the elimination of private property. The decommodification of housing. They talk about all of this stuff. It's in writing.
0: So do you think Democrats have a right to be angry and worried?
10: Oh, 100%. Absolutely. More than worried. I mean, they're coming to eat the progressive wing of the party. They're already doing it in New York, in Michigan. At the Michigan Democratic Party convention, we saw left-wing candidates do incredibly well. And, you know, there were situations where people were booing moderate mainstream Democrats from the convention floor.
0: So I want you to hear more from Gustavo Gordillo. Do you know him?
10: I do not know him, no.
0: Yeah, he's an official. So they asked him about a profit. Let's listen.
12: The problem we're facing in our housing system is that we talk about tenants and we say they have to pull themselves up by their bootstraps. They have to be responsible financially. But when we look at the landlords, we don't use those same standards. Landlords in New York have been making a 12% return on their investment for on
11: average. How much should they make? What's fair for the landlord to make if you don't like 12?
12: They're complaining that 12 is not enough. And we don't think that anyone should have a constitutional right to double digit returns on their investment.
0: We don't think anyone should get a double digit return on their investment?
10: I don't think they understand how the real world works. I don't think they understand how hard many, many small business owners, many, many landlords work to ensure that their tenants have good, clean housing. I mean, what do you say to people like this who've probably never done a hard day's work in their life, right?
0: Yeah.
10: What do you say to people like this?
0: I know, but on the surface you go, oh, the working class needs a voice, and that's why. But it's not the working class. These people are very well-educated. And most of them are white. But I want you to hear, just to back up your point about they don't know what they want and they've never done the math and never had a job. How about this? The 34-year-old former rapper, now mayor, Cut 22, was asked about, just define working class for us so we know about tax threshold. Listen to this.
15: I think if you have to work to pay your bills, I think that that is one definition of being a part of the working class.
11: So that's everyone with a W-2? Is that kind of...
15: 1099s too. I think it's, I'm less interested.
11: So someone making $250,000 a year is working class?
15: I mean, I haven't sat at home and asked myself where it starts and stops.
0: Really? Then why are you telling us to subscribe to your economic philosophy if you haven't said it, sat at home and even written it up?
10: Yeah. I mean, what can you say to these people? They just have no real world experience. I mean, a lot of their parents were doctors, lawyers, professors, right? They've spent a lot of time just in school and as quote-unquote professional organizers.
0: So
10: they never had to run anything real in their life.
0: So you said the name of your book is Socialism Before Sanders. Bernie Sanders has been screwed twice by the Democrats. I mean, he was en route to getting the nomination. He was stopped by Hillary Clinton and Joe Biden, thanks to James Clyburn, got the nomination the next time. But now he didn't go away. Now he's got a lot of disciples having a lot of success. What is Bernie Sanders up to?
10: My concern is the Bernie Sanders we see today is a very, very different from the Bernie Sanders we saw in 2016. I worry that he has really been bending the knee to these young radical revolutionaries and they've brought him along. I don't know what he's up to these days. I have grave concerns about the direction of Sanders and Alexandria Ocasio-Cortez and others. I mean, while Sanders isn't a member of DSA, Congresswoman Ocasio-Cortez is. And she's cohabitating in an organization with Maoists, with Leninists, with Trotskyists, right? And it doesn't seem like anybody's willing to hold her to that and say, how do you justify your membership in an organization with extremists?
0: And by the way, who wants to get rid of the Senate? Yeah, okay,
10: exactly.
0: Which she might be running for. Jake Altman, pick up his book, Socialism Before Sanders. It makes sense, tries to make sense of what this organization's about. Jake, thank you very much.
10: Thank you so much, Brian.
0: All right, 1-866-408-7669. I've got a few minutes on the back end. We're just finishing up this hour. You're listening to the Brian Kilmeade Show.
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0: from the WHIO News Center. Here are the three big things you need to know. At least one person is dead after a shooting in Dayton this morning. The U.S. launches a 13th night of strikes against Iran, and a man is dead after a shooting in Harrison Township. Full details on these stories and more. Our next scheduled newscast is at 11 o'clock. I'm Jake Mangano, WHIO Continuing News.
1: For This Week in History, I'm Ron Otto. 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
2: I'm going to step off the limb.
1: July 20th, 1969, Wapakoneta's Neil Armstrong becomes the first person to step on the moon.
2: That's one small step for man, one giant leap for mankind.
1: July 21st, 2024, President Joe Biden abandons his campaign for a second term and endorses Vice President Kamala Harris.
3: So I've decided the best way forward is to pass the torch to a new generation.
1: July 22nd, 1934, public enemy number one, John Dillinger, is shot dead by federal agents outside a movie theater in Chicago. And July 24th, 1982, Survivor's Eye of the Tiger from the Rocky III soundtrack starts a six-week run at number one. For This Week in History, I'm Ron Otto.
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7: This is a WHIO Red Alert traffic update.
0: And we still have a really big delay through Miami County. We'll want to avoid northbound 75 through Tip City and Troy. In the Troy area, 75 north, north of 41. The right lane's blocked because of a crash about 2.5 hours ago. So that delay all the way to 571 in Tip City. Make sure you exit here at 571. You'll be stuck in this backup for quite some time if you don't. If you can find a way up to County Road 25A between Troy and Piqua, this is the first area you can get back on to 75 North. I'm Jake Mangano, WHIO, Triple Team Traffic.
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9: And some people do know you.
10: Yes, some people do.
9: But do you understand why? Do you think what you're doing is helpful for Western democracy?
10: Maybe some people do loathe me. That's probably true. I don't care. But the fact that, as you pointed out, a quarter billion people follow me is that I think a lot more people actually like me than don't. And I think a lot more people hate you and the media, more than you realize.
11: And that is a little of the Elon Musk interview with The Economist. And if you're going to go out, I appreciate the interviewer has an agenda against Doge, obviously, probably Joe Bidenite, if there still exists. And they want to attack Elon Musk, maybe like Stephen Colbert or Jon Stewart would. But if you're going to mess with Elon Musk, he's actually going to answer you. And he's 100% right. What he was trying to do, free, is he was trying to run the government like a business. Now, a lot of things were cut. Some people were put in place. A lot of things were accomplished. People aren't talking about that. But if you're going to go after Elon Musk, he stopped doing interviews for a while. He's going to give it to you right back. And he did. And that's a little of that interview. We're going to have some of that this weekend, I think, on One Nation. By the way, coming up on One Nation this weekend, we're going to talk to the director of the editorial page of The Washington Post. Have you noticed The Washington Post being somewhat balanced? That's intentional. He's going to tell us the agenda and what goes into it. I'm also going to talk to Senator Dave McCormick about the situation he has in Pennsylvania where he can actually work with John Fetterman, socialism as well rising up. And will it give the Republicans a chance to hold the Senate and House? We'll see how that plays out, as well as what's happening in Iran and some of our challenges, refunding our military. We'll have that. Also an interview with Don Garber, the MLS commissioner. We know about the astounding success of the World Cup. Well, if you're the MLS commissioner, how do you keep it going, the momentum going into his All-Star game as they look to put his on season and match their season with the rest of the world is one of the keys bring big players like Messi in the prime of their career here at the same time. We'll talk about that. Abby Hornacek will be with us too, and that'll be exciting. We're also going to look at data centers with John Johnson, who was with us earlier. He makes those data centers. He makes them sustainable. They have their own water. They have their own power source, and they are welcoming communities. We need them, but right now a lot of people are saying we don't want them. Here's Taylor Riggs yesterday with us from FBN, talking about the pledge that the president is making all these behemoth companies make before they build them. Cut 36.
12: You know me, I don't want more regulation, but I do think that I want more than just a pledge. We have come full circle with big tech. I think I was not a fan during COVID when a lot of us felt censored for having different opinions. And then, of course, big tech has been cozying up to the president. And then I think there is a lot of good within AI and good in data centers. But I think a lot of people don't trust big tech. They're looking at Mark Zuckerberg and they're thinking, yeah, a little pledge doesn't really work. We need more than that because we don't trust you. So I do think that this needs to be something more than a pledge.
11: Yeah. I could. They don't want to slow it down and have to pass legislation. That's part of it. But the president's a little bit different. And the president will harangue you. He will find out. And there's only very few companies that can do this. So if they sign off on this and communities make them accountable on this and these town halls take place. And what I want you to do on these town halls is find a way to get it done. Look, I'm not asking you to build it by a community center. I'm not asking you to put it literally in your backyard. But in almost every state and every community, there are places where you can build these data centers. And what they do, it's like building a mall. It's going to be a nonstop tax revenue. And in the short term, there's going to be a huge amount of jobs as they put it together. I'm talking about pipe fitters, talking about electricians, and I'm talking about plumbers. You demand accountability in a certain criteria and do what Louisiana did. This will pay off.
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0: 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Our top local story, a man is dead after a shooting at a Harrison Township sports bar.
16: Another comfortable day across the Miami Valley with temperatures staying below average, but don't get too used to it. I'm meteorologist Nick Dunn. Let's break down the changes and our next chance for rain in my full forecast coming up.
7: Is a WHIO Red Alert traffic update.
0: Well, we still have a big problem in Miami County. This has almost been here for about 3 hours. Northbound 75, north of State Route 41 in Troy. Right lane's blocked, and this has created a backup through Troy all the way into Tip City to State Route 571. State Route 571 is the first area you can get off of I-75 north. want to find a way up to the County Road 25A entrance north of this crash, kind of near Upper Valley Medical Center. You'll be able to get around that delay. Southbound 75, also approaching State Route 41, where this crash is, also slow, but not as bad as traffic on the northbound side. These stories and more coming up. I'm Jake Magnotta, WHIO News Time, 11 o'clock.
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0: Our top local story, a man is dead after a shooting in Harrison Township. This happened around 2 o'clock this morning in the parking lot of the pregame Tap House and Grill on North Main Street.
18: 911 callers described a man bleeding from his neck and stomach. A neighbor by the bar said he heard three gunshots.
0: News Center 7's Taylor Robertson, deputies said they'll release more information on this later today. WHIO News Time, 11:02, 73 degrees in Dayton. At least one person is dead after a shooting in Dayton. This was also this morning. It was a little after midnight on Central Avenue. We're working to learn if anyone has been arrested and the name of the person who died. Governor Mike DeWine putting over $70 million into the state to make roads more safe.
19: Yesterday, he and ODOT's director announced 33 new transportation projects across counties, including Montgomery and Clark. The money comes from ODOT's Highway Safety Improvement Program. That program focuses on areas with a history of crashes. Expected improvements include roundabouts, turn lanes, more visible signs, and bike lanes.
0: It's News Center 7's Nick Foley. The U.S. launches a 13th night of strikes against Iran.
20: Inside of Iran, it comes as President Trump is warning of something possibly much bigger on the horizon, telling Axios there could be a massive attack on Iran, that the president is close to a decision, but a decision has not been made yet. One thing the president has been firm on over and over again, the fact that he says Iran will never have a nuclear weapon.
0: Fox's Steve Harrigan.
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0: More than 1.5 million dozen eggs sold across six states are being recalled over possible salmonella contamination.
21: The FDA says Midwest Poultry Services is voluntarily recalling nearly 1.6 million dozen shell eggs sold under brands including Kroger, Simple Truth, Country Morning, and Sunups. The eggs were distributed in Texas, Oklahoma, Arkansas, Louisiana, New Mexico, and Mississippi.
0: Fox's Ted Linder. So far, no one has gotten sick. WHIO News Time, 11:03. 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
0: 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Now with the Miami Valley's most accurate and dependable forecast, here's Storm Center 7 meteorologist Nick Dunn.
4: For the rest of your Friday, we have a mix of clouds and sunshine, and we're dry with a high temperature close to 80 degrees. Moving into Saturday, we'll warm things up with highs in the lower 80s and a mostly sunny sky. Moving into Sunday, we do increase the heat and the humidity. We'll find a high temperature in the upper 80s and a very low chance of a late day thunderstorm. I think we have better chances for showers and thunderstorms on Monday with a high temperature close to 90. And for Tuesday, we should start to dry things out. I'll leave an extremely low chance of a stray pop-up in the forecast. High temperatures in the upper 80s. I'm Storm Center 7 meteorologist Nick Dunn for Dayton's Severe Weather Station 1290 and 95.7 WHIO.
0: Latest scan of the Doppler 7 radar, clear 72 in Springfield, 73 in downtown Dayton. Our next scheduled news in less than 15 minutes and immediately when it breaks. I'm Jake Magnotta on 1290 and 95.7 WHIO. 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
11: From 48th and 6th in Midtown Manhattan, heard around the country, around the world, Brian Kilmeade Show. We have a lot going on here in New York City. It used to be the Knicks championship. That was fun. And then, Jason Kelce, Travis Kelce, and Taylor Swift. That was cool. And then the World Cup. That was fun. But now we're back to things the way they were. People threatening to arrest leaders. Our mayor is. Then there was a stabbing over on Central Park yesterday, yelling Allah Akbar. Crazy time. At the same time, the Secret Service director just said, we have never had this many threats against so many cabinet members, let alone the president, up 40% year to year. So it's a perilous time in America, something to be aware of. Doug Schoen's going to be on with us this hour, and Trey Yinks joins us now from Tel Aviv. Of course, his book is still available, Black Saturday. And Trey, welcome back. I appreciate you joining me on your day off.
6: Absolutely. Thanks for having me.
11: Prime Minister Netanyahu is going to be coming to town next week to salute Lindsey Graham, who's done such a great job on our foreign policy through various administrations over the years. It makes sense, especially a big supporter of Israel. I understand, after talking to General Jack Keane, if there's going to be a massive upgrade in our attack on Iran, the IDF will play a role. I was wondering what your sources say.
6: Yeah, absolutely. I've been talking with a number of Israeli sources over the past several days to get an understanding of how Israel is preparing both offensively and defensively for the possibility that this kicks off on a much larger level. And on the offensive front, the Israelis are waiting to go. They have basically been given orders that they will either attack Iran if Iran attacks first, or if President Trump orders the Israelis to get involved. And we remember the outcome at the first round of strikes during Operation Epic Fury, when 40 leaders were taken out in a matter of minutes in Tehran. And that was a result of the joint effort from the U.S.
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0: Well, it's been a problem since about 8:30, northbound 75. You'll want to avoid taking northbound 75 through Troy and Tip City. In the Troy area, north of State Route 41, the right lane still blocked. So we have traffic backed up from here to about 571 in Tip City. Make sure you exit at 571 to avoid being stuck here for a very long time. You'll need to take whatever road you can to get up to County Road 25A, north of Troy and north of this crash. That'll help you get around this back on I-75 north. Southbound 75 approaching State Route 41, also slow due to this crash. I'm Jake Magnotta, WHIO, Triple Team Traffic.
11: In Yemen, and out our commanders to help out, as well as resources to do just this.
6: Absolutely. And remember, during Operation Epic Fury, the Houthis largely stayed out of the fight. And that was not a calculation that Israel expected. They anticipated it was going to be a full-front multi-proxy conflict whenever the big war with Iran erupted earlier this year. And it wasn't. And part of the Iranian calculation may have been to keep one of their proxies on the sideline in case this dragged on, as it has so far. Because remember, Hezbollah, their proxy in southern Lebanon, was decimated. and remains in a very weak position. Hassan Nasrallah was killed by Israeli forces about 2 years ago. The missile capabilities of Hezbollah have been largely degraded, and Israeli ground forces still remain in southern Lebanon. And so they don't have that strongest proxy at the level they had it 3 years ago when October 7th happened. And so now they have to make a new calculation.
11: So what the president put out yesterday says if the Houthis continue to attack, he said, let this statement serve until further notice that from this point on, any and all damages done to ships, cargo, or anything related, therefore, will be paid by Iranian money that the United States has in its possession and controls. These damages may be very substantial, but nevertheless, this is fair and equitable, the thing to do. The foreign minister came out and said those assets, you got to keep those assets safe. Ensuing chaos will not be pretty or peaceful. So he's warning them not to do that. But praying for restitution to the families of the who have been killed at the hands of the Iranians is something that's been brought up. And now the president says we're going to use your money to pay for damages. So that's an interesting twist.
6: Absolutely. Not only have most of the diplomatic options been exhausted, but now the president is using what leverage he can use without the broader military option to see at the last minute if the Iranians will change their behavior. But at this point, it doesn't appear like they are willing to do so. And reports from the region indicate that after President Trump met with the Iraqi prime minister at the White House, he delivered a written proposal to the Iranians. And that message was actually delivered in person in Tehran when the Iraqi prime minister traveled there. And according to reports, the Iranians rejected that offer. And again, this is President Trump trying to exhaust as many possibilities as possible without returning to a full-scale war. But at this moment, we're starting to see signs in the region that this conflict will likely escalate in the days ahead.
11: So what is your take on why the Iranians are still able to send so many drones across to our bases, especially in Jordan and Bahrain and Kuwait, and they haven't been more decimated?
6: It's a great question, and I think it's really important to look at many of the press conferences that we saw from the Department of War and Central Command officials at the beginning of Operation Epic Fury. We saw U.S. officials come out and say that 90% of the capability was taken out and that the Iranians don't have enough missiles and drones to continue the fight. I think it's really important for the American people to look at the reality of the situation. And the reality is that Iran can continue this fight. They are certainly weakened. The supreme leader was killed. Other top officials were taken out. But this is a country of 90 million people. It is a mountainous country where they can hide many of their missile launchers deep in mountain terrain, and it's very difficult to get to them. And they can move assets around very quickly. And so the bottom line here is that Iran is not totally destroyed, and their military capability is not destroyed. If it was, this wouldn't be continuing. They still have the ability to threaten U.S. forces and allies in the region. And that is why we continue to ask these questions of the administration of how many missiles does Iran actually have left? And I posed this question to President Trump last week during our interview at the White House, and he said they have some left. And I asked, hundreds, thousands? And he didn't want to get into the details. But we know, just based on what's taken place over the past 13 days, these consecutive nights of U.S. strikes against Iran, they're not going unanswered. Certainly the Iranians are not firing massive volleys of missiles like they were doing previously, but they still have the ability to attack U.S. forces. And as we saw last weekend, 4 U.S. soldiers killed, 3 of them by an Iranian ballistic missile, and 1 during the operation to defuse an Iranian drone.
11: And by the way, Wall Street Journal has this story today that Iran has quickly rebuilt their infrastructure damaged during the U.S. initial bombing from missile bases faster than expected, and it worries some Israeli officials. It helped explain, they say, Iran's continued resilience despite an air campaign that involved 20,000 strikes. They have an official who says the Air and Missile Defense Forces says the rapid recovery is consistent with the skills Iran has demonstrated in rebuilding its infrastructure and missile stockpile after 12 days of bombing. So if we, let's say, end this, to think that they're going to be decimated for years probably won't be the case if they're able to rebuild during within the 60 days that never happened of the MOU. So either they did a good job burying, or they still have a lot of manufacturing ability, Trey.
6: Absolutely. And I think that's why it's really important to get to the reality of what the Iranians have left. And understanding that in war, both sides will say they are successful in their strikes. But We have to look at the objectives of the United States from the beginning. And the main objective for President Trump was to ensure that Iran never has a nuclear weapon. And the major nuclear sites in Iran were hit last summer during Operation Midnight Hammer, Isfahan, Bordeaux, and Natanz. But you have this issue of Pickaxe Mountain, where reports indicate, according to Western intelligence officials, that some of the centrifuges and possibly even some of the highly enriched uranium was moved into the tunnels of this site. Now, weapons experts say some of the conventional weapons that the United States has, even when it comes to bunker buster bombs, may not be able to penetrate deep enough into this granite to actually destroy these facilities. And so the question remains, how will they handle this? And we know there are a variety of options on the table for the president. He could use more advanced weaponry, even possibly tactical weapons that the United States has in its arsenal but have not used so far.
11: You mean tactical nukes?
6: To this facility.
11: You mean tactical nukes?
6: Yes, and certainly this has been discussed, and it's an option for the president. There are other options as well, and some of them would include special forces. There was talk before of sending in special forces, building a runway next to one of Iran's nuclear facilities, and actually sending forces in to secure the site, setting up air defense around the area. The reality is that's very dangerous for U.S. forces. It's very dangerous for U.S. forces to seize any of the islands, including Karg Island. But this is all part of the calculation that the United States will have to make and internally determine what their objectives are. Because when we look at the reality of the situation with a country so large and mountainous, we're not looking at a full-scale invasion. That is not being discussed whatsoever. The forces don't exist in the region to do that. But there are options that would involve more tactical units, more of these special forces that, according to the Wall Street Journal, have been sent to the region. And I think something else from that Wall Street Journal report yesterday is very important to note. There are indications that 150 medics were sent to a U.S. base in Germany. These are the types of staging operations that indicate the U.S. is preparing to escalate the situation on the ground and be prepared to treat casualties. And so, again, this is all staging to give the president a variety of options, but ultimately it will be his decision as to move forward and determine what are the objectives in this conflict and how do you get in and ultimately how do you get out.
11: Have we heard the Saudis respond to the blockade yet?
6: We haven't. And it was interesting yesterday to see the back and forth of what the president posted on Truth Social, because he talked about two very interesting things. We talked about the Red Sea and his threat against the Houthis, which, of course, was met well in Riyadh, and Saudi officials, that's exactly what they want to hear, that the United States will be drawing a red line when it comes to Houthi forces who have routinely been at conflict with Saudi Arabia. But the other thing that he noted was that this nuclear deal that was signed between the United States and Saudi Arabia to give Saudi Arabia a civilian nuclear program ultimately would have to be contingent on Saudi Arabia joining the Abraham Accords. And so what the president is doing here is he's connecting a lot of these different issues. And Saudi officials have routinely tied their participation in the Abraham Accords to the recognition of a Palestinian state. Now the president is tying it to their ability to have a civilian nuclear program that would not include domestic enrichment. We have not yet heard from Saudi officials about a possible response to this, but it's quite interesting because this all ties together. When we look at what happened during Operation Epic Fury, there were these reports that indicated that the Saudis didn't want U.S. planes to use their bases or airspace out of concern about the Iranians responding. The president is tying all of this together, understanding that if a broader conflict erupts, Saudi Arabia will play a role in that conflict.
11: Right. What about the fact that, and I asked you this once before, I'm just wondering what you think now. The UAE was the only one targeted for a long time. And it's because people have speculated that their touts to multiculturalism and banking and free enterprise is the exact opposite of what they're trying to get across in Iran. And they looked at them as maybe their chief rival and enemy. And Marby thought they were vulnerable. Now they're being totally left out of this. What changed?
6: It's a really interesting question. And I think when we look at the UAE, the Emiratis have done what some in the region don't want to see happen. They have normalized ties with Israel. When I first came to the region, you couldn't fly directly from Tel Aviv to Abu Dhabi or Dubai. Now there are multiple direct flights every day. There's trade happening. There's a lot of economic activity behind the scenes, this tourism that is taking place. But importantly, during the conflict, according to reports, the Israelis actually sent air defense systems to the UAE to help them shoot down the incoming Iranian fire. So they are what you could describe as the model ally for the Abraham Accords. They are reaping the benefits of normalizing ties with Israel. And the question as to why they're not being targeted right now, we don't know exactly behind the scenes, but we do know that they were participating in a limited capacity in some of the strikes against many of these coastal areas. they may have cut some sort of deal behind the scenes to say, look, we're not going to get directly involved right now unless there's incoming fire. But if there is, then we will retaliate. And so that could have taken them off the table. The reality is that these Gulf countries are walking an interesting line here because of their proximity to Iran. When you think about just 25 miles across the Persian Gulf, when you get to Iranian territory, it places them right in the neighborhood of Iranian attacks. And while the Israelis deal with things like these long-range and medium-range ballistic missiles, drones and cruise missiles can attack countries like the UAE, Bahrain, and Kuwait. And so it changes their equation and how they deal with the Iranian regime.
11: And lastly, here's President Trump to Axios. I'm considering a massive attack, bigger than ever before. I am close to making a decision. We're all set for it. There's a meeting today in the Oval Office with all the main players. And I'm sure the people that just say, let's talk about it. I fear that Steve Witkoff and Jared Kushner said I'm close to a deal. Not because I think a deal is bad. It's because I think a deal that they would cut is bad. Because I've seen what they've done in the past. The MOU is terrible. And we, and in so many ways, in my view, I'm not bringing you into that. But if it there was to be a massive attack, just a hunch, when would you think it would be?
6: It could be in the coming days. The Israelis believe a large-scale attack could come as early as this weekend. There are reports now that indicate Israel's prime minister will travel, as you mentioned, for Lindsey Graham's memorial and funeral. But we've seen this before, and we have seen plans for the prime minister to travel only to watch a large-scale military operation unfold in that time. And so it's difficult to predict what's actually happening behind the scenes. But the groundwork is being laid. The fighter jets are deployed. The refuelers are deployed. And ultimately, if this takes place, we're looking at a scenario where things will unravel quite quickly. And the president likely will come out and explain to the world what is taking place. It could happen any day. And that's the short answer. And so the region remains on alert for possible escalation with Iran. And the question will be how the Iranians respond to that. And that is part of the reason that you've actually seen some of these Gulf countries advocating against a return to full-scale conflict, because they're concerned that if the Trump administration orders strikes against, let's say, for example, energy infrastructure inside of Iran, the Iranians will retaliate against the liquefied natural gas and oil fields in the Persian Gulf. And they're worried that it's going to affect their economies and they're going to pay a very heavy price. The reality is the president has to calculate all of this and understand what price is willing to be paid, because conflict in the Middle East is not free. But as the president has said, neither is Iran having a nuclear program. And so that is the calculation that is taking place right now at the White House.
11: Trey Yinks, you're the best. Chief Foreign Correspondent coming to us from Israel. Thanks so much, Trey.
6: Thank you.
11: Back in a moment.
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3: This is a WHIO Red Alert traffic update.
2: Right lane still blocked northbound 75 north of State Route 41 in Troy. This has been here for about 3 hours. It was a semi-crash, and we have a backup through Troy all the way into Tip City. This backup starts right around State Route 571. You'll want to get off 75 here or at the County Road 25A exit north of Tip City. Either way, you can find your way up to the County Road 25A entrance onto 75 north of this crash and a little north of Upper Valley Medical Center. You'll be able to get around this mess. Southbound 75 also slow because of this crash. You'll need an extra 5 to 10 minutes. Southbound 75 approaching State Route 41. We'll have another Red Alert update in just minutes. I'm Jake Magnotta on Dayton's Traffic Station, 1290 at 95.7 WHIO.
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1: 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It's our top local story, a deadly shooting in Harrison Township.
2: Temperatures are set to increase as we move into the upcoming weekend here across the Miami Valley, and same can be said for the humidity as well. I'm meteorologist Nick Dunn. Let's discuss that and the next chance for thunderstorms in my full forecast coming up.
3: This is a WHIO Red Alert traffic update.
1: Well, it's been 3 hours of backed up traffic through Miami County, mainly Troy, Tipp City. Northbound 75, this semi crash is north of State Route 41. Right lane still blocked, so from this area all the way into Tipp City down to 571, we have backed up traffic. You'll definitely want a different route. Exit at 571. If you're past that, there's always the option at County Road 25A, or you can exit at State Route 55 in Troy. You'll want to come up to County Road 25A, north of Upper Valley Medical Center. This will get you on a northbound 75 and around this delay. There's also about a 5 to 10 minute delay southbound 75 because of this crash. This is approaching State Route 41 coming into the Troy area. These stories and more coming up. I'm Jake Magnano, WHIO News Time, 11:30.
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1: Our top local story, a man is dead after a shooting in Harrison Township. This happened around 2 o'clock this morning in the parking lot of the pregame Tap House and Grill on North Main Street.
5: 911 callers described a man bleeding from his neck and stomach. A neighbor by the bar said he heard 3 gunshots.
1: News Center 7's Taylor Robertson, deputies said they'll release more information later today. One person, meanwhile, dead after a shooting in Dayton this morning. This happened just after midnight on Central Avenue. Still working here to learn if anyone has been arrested and the name of the person who died. The U.S. completes strikes on Iran for a 13th consecutive night. President Trump is seriously considering restarting major combat operations in Iran,
6: including strikes that would be bigger than the ones carried out at Operation Epic Fury. He says, I am considering a massive attack bigger than ever before. I am close to making a decision. We are all set for it.
1: Fox's Madeline Rivera, the war continues to drive up energy costs for Americans. AAA says the average price for a gallon of gas now up to $4.11. And President Trump preparing to speak at the rescheduled White House Correspondents' Dinner later tonight.
7: The event tonight is going to have some new security measures after a gunman stormed the ballroom during April's dinner in an attempt to take the president's life. Some of those new measures include mandatory guest registration for everyone attending. It will pre-vet everyone in that room who will have to show a QR code to get in. There will also be only one entrance.
1: Fox's Jackie Heinrich.
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1: 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Organizers are expecting over 90,000 people to attend this weekend's festivities at Riverscape Metro Park. 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Festival runs from 5:30 to 11 tonight, 11:30 a.m. to 11 p.m. Saturday, and 10 a.m. to 6 p.m. Sunday. Now with Miami Valley's most accurate and dependable forecast, your Storm Center 7 meteorologist Nick Dunn.
2: For the rest of your Friday, a mix of clouds and sunshine, and we're dry to round out this work week with a high temperature close to 80 degrees. We're dry tonight with a low temperature in the upper 50s and a few clouds scurrying away. Moving into Saturday, we're mostly sunny and dry to start the weekend, highs in the lower 80s. I'm Storm Center 7 meteorologist Nick Dunn for Dayton's Severe Weather Station, 1290 and 95.7 WHIO.
1: Latest scan of the Doppler 7 radar, clear 73 in Riverside and 74 degrees in downtown Dayton. Our next scheduled news in less than 15 minutes and immediately when it breaks. 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
4: 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It's called Miami Valley's Morning News, and it's all news, all weather, and all traffic all morning long. 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
11: A lot of people say, hey, I'm a cheap guy. And yeah, I am thrifty. I do a lot of things that people might think are really kind of silly about how careful I am about spending a dollar. But I want to tell you something core to what I believe. Money is not your God. You don't focus on deciding your happiness based on how many dollars you have in your pocket. Instead, what you do is think about whatever you're doing in life, if you can, living on less than what you make. The key to creating breathing space in your life is that you don't spend every last dime that ever comes into your life. If you want to have money not be a problem for you, not spending all of it is the key to you creating lower anxiety in your life.
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12: I don't know if we're not better off saying, okay, we'll take that alternative ID, bring your gas bill or your light bill or something. Because for whatever reason, this polls at 75%. We are not going to win the war against some kind of ID. It doesn't make any sense. It doesn't fix anything. But maybe you just go along with it, move to the next thing.
13: Yes, that would be great. It would be great if the Democrats didn't fight everything Trump was trying to do. Maybe they would fight on mail-in voting or some element of the Save America Act. What if they came back and just said, all right, the voter ID will go for, but the problem is when it gets rid of mail-in voting, there's some red states that do a great job on it, and Oregon's always done it. Washington State lives for it. Alaska, I think Senator Murkowski said at some point, some people in Alaska would have to go 1,000 miles to vote in person. So to me, they could have get something done here, and Senator Thune says he can't. It's crazy, I think. Doug Schoen joins us now. Doug, welcome back. I wanted to see you comment about Carville. That seems to be something. Carville says it's an 80-20 issue. Let's not get caught up in it. What do you think would have done in past decades? In past decades, wouldn't they have worked something out?
14: Yes. And again, I don't see what's so intrusive or invasive in asking someone to show ID to vote. Now, I agree with you, Brian, on mail-in ballots. I think there are lots of reasons why mail-in ballots are good in encouraging democracy. And I certainly am against any efforts to retard abilities of citizens to vote using the mail. But candidly, why is it that we need IDs to get into football stadiums frequently or sports arenas, and you can vote without it? It doesn't make a lot of sense to me.
13: Yeah, I mean, it's an 80-20 issue, so I will see. And then I'm finding out that, you know, I'm just thinking things are going to be worked out behind the scenes. And if I'm Trump, I said, just give me voter ID, proof of citizenship, voter ID. And then I go back and try to do something on mail-in ballots. I would just see what's possible rather than try to get everything.
14: I completely agree. Trump needs victories now, given that the war in Iran has no discernible end date. Inflation is increasing. Gas prices are rising. I think Trump needs...
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1: Oh, you'll still want to avoid taking 75 north through Tip City and Troy this morning if you're trying to get up into Piqua. Northbound 75 just past State Route 41 in Troy. Right lane is blocked from this crash 3 hours ago. That delay stretches to 571 in Tip City. If you get off at 571, you'll be able to avoid this. You'll be safe. Find a main road that best suits you to get up to County Road 25A north of this crash, which is a little north of Upper Valley Medical Center. Off of County Road 25A, you'll be able to get on a 75 north again. Southbound 75, right around where this crash is, also slow. This is an extra 5 minutes needed trying to get to State Route 41. And looks like we have a crash northbound 75 coming into Dayton, seeing a lane blocked right around Edwin C. Moses Boulevard. So this delay right now, not too crazy. A little back to Dryden Road. I'm Jake Magnano, WHIO Triple Team Traffic.
14: Democratic friends, what is our party's message? What is it we want to do? And I don't have any who say anything beyond attack Trump and support affordability, whatever that means.
13: So, of course, Doug Schoen, our guest. Doug, I think it's interesting because I know you have a real affinity for international affairs. You're the one writing about Venezuela with the five-alarm fire as soon as Chavez got in power, wrote a book about it. The one scenario that people aren't talking about that I think is the scenario that will actually benefit our country and Trump in the short term, our country in the long term, is a successful end to this war. And I sense, and because military people that I know have seen it, there's a war plan that will devastate Iran. And the president, you know, he doesn't want like long-term frustration. He wants to bring this thing to a close because it's already at oil's over $100 a barrel. I think we might see it in the next couple of days, and I think Israel is going to play a role in it. What would ramping up in order to win mean?
14: It would mean creating such devastation in Iranian society, in their economy, and in their infrastructure, that they have to sue for peace. And I think, I agree with you, Brian, I think that's where the president is heading. Certainly his public comments reflect that. He was and has been very patient with the Iranians, but they've used every excuse not to enact the memorandum of understanding, not to degrade their nuclear program, and not to stand down from attacking American bases in the Middle East. So I think the president really at this point has no choice. And for the polls, to put it simply, the American people like, as they should, victory. We win the war, we get them to stand down, he will jump substantially in the polls. A bad settlement, which, again, is within his
13: province. Which we had.
14: Yes, that's correct. A bad settlement will not help him at the polls.
13: Does it blow you away in the big picture, Doug, that the Iranians have a deal of a lifetime and they blew it? They had the deal of a lifetime for them.
14: No, because they're a theocratic, autocratic regime which has no respect for human life, no respect or integrity, rationality. So, no, it doesn't surprise me. Frankly, I was pleasantly surprised that we got to the memorandum of understanding. But after I realized what was in it, I was skeptical whether we'd implement a final deal. And sadly, that skepticism has proved to be accurate and a reasonable conclusion.
13: Before we move on, Robert Greenway, the principal architect of the Abraham Accords, said this, cut five.
15: The bad thing about working in the Middle East for a lifetime is it can be a little bit repetitive. The good news is you don't have to be Nostradamus to see what's going to happen next. The president has decimated their military, their nuclear program, has set the stage for diplomacy, made a good faith effort for reasons that Secretary Rubio just laid out. It's impossible to predict that that's going to lead to a positive outcome, which means military forces in the offing. The UK, France, and Germany have abandoned their diplomatic facilities in Tehran. Assets are pouring into theater, and it's clear the president understands exactly what has to be done to finish the job. That's what I expect. It means an escalation to finish what remains of the Iranian capacity to ensure they can't present a threat to navigation and to U.S. interests, and certainly not develop a nuclear weapon.
13: Right. And speaking to General Jack Keane before, I think that unless something happens at the last minute where they throw themselves on the mercy of the Hormuz Strait, I don't see anything stopping that in the next couple of days.
14: I tend to agree. I mean, the Iranians know what they need to do to end this war, and they seem hell-bent on not doing what they need to do, especially opening the Straits of Hormuz. So I think what Robert Greenway said, and I'm sure what Jack Keane said, reflect the reality that unless we devastate them, take out Pickaxe Mountain, destroy their bridges and infrastructure, we're not going to get the settlement we need, we require, and the memorandum of understanding called for.
13: Doug, lastly, AOC is leading in the poll, up 6 points in New Hampshire. That's usually the first primary. It's not with Democrats now. I don't know why that's acceptable, but it is. And here's what she said. Cut 16.
16: Any interest on being that 2028 nominee for Democrats?
17: I have genuinely not really weighed seriously anything past the midterm elections. You know, I think that I'm taking in this information just like anybody else.
13: What do you think?
14: It sounds to me like she's actively considering a candidacy for the nation's highest office.
13: You think she's
14: and
13: qualified?
14: Why shouldn't she?
13: Okay.
14: I don't think she's qualified. I didn't think, and we discussed this many times, Ryan, that Barack Obama was qualified. But frankly, given the success of progressives and given the power of Bernie Sanders and the Democratic Party in the absence of any pushback, I believe she would be a strong candidate. Maybe not the nominee, but certainly within the realm of reason and within striking distance.
13: If I had Doug Schoen's fortune and I had to put it on somebody, where do you put your money?
14: Well, I put it in a diversified portfolio.
13: No. But what candidate?
14: No, I would bet on, I think, Gavin Newsom, if I had to today. I think he has the capacity to raise enormous money. He has proven he'll move as far left as he needs to, say whatever he needs to say. He's an attractive guy. And so he would be my front runner. But I would try not to put too much of my modest fortune into the prediction markets.
13: True. And lastly, I was shocked to see pleasantly surprised by the North Carolina poll, where Mike Whatley, who really knows politics, I didn't know the quality of a candidate. I haven't seen him on the stump. I just like interviewing him. He has gone from 15 points down to 4, and now money is pouring in for the governor of that state who wants to be the next senator. What's going on in North Carolina?
14: Well, look, North Carolina is a purple state that frequently leans red. I think this is going to be a very close election. Whatley was obviously unknown. Cooper was known by everybody. So the race was bound to tighten. But I think we're going to go down to the wire, and it will depend on both the national mood and the quality of the campaign of the two candidates in North Carolina.
13: Yeah, it's in play. You know, no doubt.
14: That was definitely in play.
13: Yeah, if Tillis stayed, he probably would have won. But now,
14: I think he would have, yes.
13: Yeah, but now Cooper's in, and he was, I guess they say, a popular Democratic governor in what we always thought was a red state, but a contending state. Doug Schoen, right. Always interesting to talk to you. Thanks so much.
14: Brian, always a pleasure. Thank you.
13: You got it. 1-866-408-7669. I'll see if I can get some calls on the other end. You listen to the Brian Kilmeade Show.
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3: This is a WHIO Red Alert traffic update.
1: Well, I-75 still a mess through Miami County. This is mainly northbound right now. This crash, State Route 41, north of State Route 41. Right lane's blocked, been blocked for about 3 hours. There's a backup through Tip City to about 571. Make sure you exit at 571. There are a couple options north of here, but you'll be stuck in traffic. So County Road 25A, State Route 55, a couple ways you can get off northbound 75. Best way to get back on to 75 is to take County Road 25A north of Upper Valley Medical Center. This will get you right back onto 75 north, north of this crash. Southbound 75 also slow coming into the Troy area because of this crash, so you'll need an extra 5 to 10 minutes there. We also just recently had an accident coming into Dayton, northbound 75 at Edwin C. Moses Boulevard. Crash blocking the left two lanes. That back up almost to Dixie Drive. You'll want to exit at Dixie to avoid any trouble. We'll have another Red Alert update in just minutes. I'm Jake Magnotta on Dayton's Traffic Station, 1290 and 95.7 WHIO.
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11: 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But the problem is, if a criminal successfully hacks into your account, they will often do it surreptitiously, where they add in a different shipping address. And then they're using the credit card you already have stored to buy stuff. And unless you're paying close attention to your credit card statement when it comes in, you could end up being the most charitable person ever, buying stuff for a crook. I really like it if you delete having stored payment forms on websites. It's too dangerous now.
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2: For the rest of your Friday, we anticipate a mix of clouds and sunshine, and despite the clouds you'll see, we'll stay dry with a high temperature pushing 80 degrees. I'm Storm Center 7 meteorologist Nick Dunn.
1: And I'm Jake Magnotta in the WHIO News Center. It's 76 degrees in Dayton at 1154 on 1290 and 95.7 WHIO.
0: The talk show that's getting you talking. 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
22: One of the tricks I think is funny. One thing that was quite funny is to like take a speech from Obama and Hillary, and then go to someone and say who's sort of on the sort of what I call the lunatic left, and say, "What do you think of the speech by Trump?" I'm like, "Oh wow, he's the worst person ever." Actually, that was a speech by Obama, or actually, that was a speech by Hillary.
23: I agree that the center of gravity in this country has shifted. Certainly the Democratic Party has shifted to the left, but that's not what I'm talking about. I'm talking about people like Rupert Lowe. I'm talking
22: right.
23: about
22: Please.
23: People.
22: It's actually just normal people. It's just normal people. And here are the principles. And tell me, which of these sound terrible? That we should have secure borders, that we should have safe cities, that we should have sensible spending. Which of those three are far right fringe? I would like to just admonish you and the media for the absurd characterization of the far right, which is false and misleading and nonsense. Please keep this part in.
23: We'll keep all of this in.
13: It is, and it's why he's not really left. He's just, it's common sense. Remember, I told you that Speaker Johnson says this is what we're running on, common sense versus crazy. And if I remember, I played this morning, it's all over the internet too, Barack Obama talking about the need to build up our border and illegal immigrants who want to get immigration. It's not fair for illegal immigrants to become legal citizens because they already broke the law. They should not be put ahead of other people. And remember, Harry Reid said birthright citizenship is not what was intended when they wrote it in the and they put an amendment in the Constitution. So these are the same people. Harry Reid just died a few years ago, so he was in power, 6 years ago? Chuck Schumer, remember, we got to build up a wall. It's crazy. You know, he was for a wall and for border security. So we're not even saying, well, the person that had that Senate seat in New York felt differently. No, that person felt differently. So that's why it's befuddling when people just ignore it. So, I'm pro-immigrant. There are people. You're defending illegal immigrants. That's what this mayor has done. So the mayor doesn't realize he's not an activist anymore. He's actually mayor. Do you know what he's calling for? He's calling for protest at the UN next month, in September, so not a month and a half. So in a month and a half, when Bibi Netanyahu comes to town, he's calling for protest. You realize how much harder you just made the NYPD's job? There's going to be always protest around the United Nations in New York City, but you're calling for it. Why? Because you have some weird promise you made to get elected that you're going to arrest Bibi Netanyahu. I would say that you didn't get one vote because of that. Being anti-Israel was enough. Being anti-Jew is enough for him. So now, I don't like saying that people's words prompted violence, but when you keep saying to everyone that Bibi Netanyahu committed genocide and that the Jews committed genocide, how can you not draw a line to the attack in Central Park, New York yesterday with the man screaming Allah Akbar and stabbing a man in the chest, the other one in the back, one of which was Jewish, the other one was Asian? And you take hours to put anything even online, let alone find a podium to go to the scene and condemn that action. When you don't, you might as well be condoning that action. And the reason I don't like to talk about one city too much, especially when you're lucky enough to have a national show, but it is emblematic of any socialist that you elect. They have one thing in common. Some are for abolishing the Senate. Some are for abolishing the Pentagon. Some are for, freezing the rent. But they all are anti-Israel. And I would say anti-Semitic, too. It's absolutely insane. So coming up on One Nation Sunday at 10 o'clock Eastern time. I know you're different time zones. We're going to have Adam O'Neill, who's going to be with us. He is balanced out the Washington Post editorial page. Pretty cool. Dave McCormick, the senator from Pennsylvania. We talk about the rise of socialism, the counter to it, as well as procuring more weapons quickly. He had a huge conference last week in Pennsylvania, talked about how to get mass manufacturing back. And a lot of it has to do with going to the places that our allies have it, South Korea and Japan.
7: Also going to have Abby Hornacek going to be with us, and Commissioner Don Garber. Commissioner Don Garber of the MLS, how does he build off the World Cup momentum and help soccer in America? That is certainly a passion of mine. And we'll talk about data centers with John Johnson. He's been on this show. I want to talk to him on TV about how to do it the right way.
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0: Live for the WHIO News Center, this is Miami Valley's News at Noon. It's our top local story, a deadly shooting at a sports bar in Harrison Township.
1: A mix of clouds and sunshine and dry weather to round out the work week, but what does that mean for the upcoming weekend? I'm meteorologist Nick Dunn. Let me give you the latest of my full forecast coming up next.
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0: Well, now we have two big problems on I-75. First one we're talking about, we've been talking about for 3.5 hours, northbound 75, north of 41 in Troy. Right lane still blocked. This is after that tanker semi flipped, and that is still being cleaned up. That backup is into Tip City to about 571. You can exit there or use the County Road 25A exit near Tip City. County Road 25A will actually get you back onto northbound 75. You'll want to take that up to where Upper Valley Medical Center is. That's north of the crash. That'll get you around the delay. Southbound 75 also slow because of this accident. Approaching State Route 41 coming into Troy, you need an extra 5 to 10 minutes there. The second problem is coming into Dayton, northbound 75 at Edwin C. Left two lanes blocked. Traffic backing up through Moraine. You'll want to exit at Dixie Drive to avoid the delay. These stories and more coming up. I'm Jake Magnano, WHIO News Time, 12 o'clock.
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0: Our top local story, a man is dead. Another person expected to survive after a shooting in Harrison Township. This happened around 2 o'clock this morning in the parking lot of the pregame Tap House and Grill on North Main Street.
4: 911 callers described a man bleeding from his neck and stomach. A neighbor by the bar said he heard 3 gunshots.
0: News Center 7's Taylor Robertson. Deputies say the suspect left before they got on scene. WHIO News Time, 12:03, 75 degrees in Dayton. At least one person, meanwhile, dead after a shooting in Dayton this morning. This happened just after midnight on Central Avenue. Still working to learn if anyone has been arrested and the name of the person who died. Well, everyone is safe following a laundry room fire in Greene County early this morning.
5: It happened at Wright Rehabilitation and Healthcare Center on West Yellow Springs Fairfield Road in Fairborn. 100 people were in the building at the time. They evacuated between 25 and 30 people.
0: News Center 7's Letitia Perry. Firefighters didn't say if they know what started the flames. The U.S. launches a 13th night of strikes against Iran.
6: Inside of Iran, it comes as President Trump is warning of something possibly much bigger on the horizon, telling Axios there could be a massive attack on Iran, that the president is close to a decision, but the decision has not been made yet. One thing the president has been firm on over and over again, the fact that he says Iran will never have a nuclear weapon.
0: Fox's Steve Harrigan.
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0: A Wendy's restaurant in Kettering is closing its doors for good.
7: A worker at the spot on Wilmington Pike says she was only given a week's notice before it shut down on Wednesday. It's not clear why the restaurant closed, although the company announced last November that a mid-single-digit percentage of locations would be closing.
0: WHIO Sierra Lawson, employees are being given an opportunity to transfer to a new location. 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
0: 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Now with the Miami Valley's most accurate and dependable forecast, here's Storm Center 7 meteorologist Nick Dunn.
1: For the rest of your Friday, we're partly cloudy and dry across the Miami Valley with a high temperature in the upper 70s. For Saturday, we're up to 82 degrees with a good amount of sunshine. Then we get back to more seasonable temperatures for Sunday with a high of 87 degrees. That does come with a slight chance of a late day shower or storm, but most of us are dry. Into Monday, we're tracking scattered thunderstorms. A couple of those may turn strong. We'll watch that closely. High temperature right around 90 degrees. And on Tuesday, a morning shower or thunderstorm, then we're dry for the rest of the day, a high of 89 degrees. I'm Storm Center 7 meteorologist Nick Dunn for Dayton's Severe Weather Station 1290 and 95.7 WHIO.
0: Latest scan of the Doppler 7 radar, clear 73 in Centerville, 75 in downtown Dayton. 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
12: Today on the Eric Erickson Show, he's the host of On Point with Victor, a former candidate for Congress, a motivational speaker, cancer survivor, and a proud American of Mexican descent. Filling in for Eric today, Victor Armendariz.
13: Hola, mi gente. Hello, ladies and gentlemen. It's Victor Armendariz here with you today. It has been a while. It's been a while, and I'm so thankful to Eric for trusting me to sit in this wonderful, I have to say, thank you, Eric, for getting a new chair in the studio today because, man, this is much nicer than last time. but thank you to Eric for trusting me to sit behind this awesome microphone for his show. Ladies and gentlemen, if you are not familiar with me, you're going to get a treat for today. Now, I only have 3 hours. I have a lot that I want to say because there's a lot you need to hear. I am one of those. You're going to find out real quick. I am not a sycophant for any political party. I darn sure am not a sycophant for the Democrats. You couldn't pay me enough money to vote for today's Democrat. Doesn't mean that maybe down the road they won't get, you know, change. I mean, get back to the Kennedy type Democrats because they're sure not that today. I have family that ran away from socialism. I know what socialism looks like. So today's Democrats, they've lost their mind. But I'm also not going to be a sycophant for the Republicans. What I am is an American, a proud American. I have the Mexican descent. Yes. Am I so proud of my heritage? Yes. This country, the United States, that's my country. That's number one. I'm an American before anything. And folks, I you're going to find out how much I love this country because you're going to hear it through what I tell you and how I view things. Because when I talk about topics of the day and I talk about the news and I talk about Washington, I do it through the lens of what's right for America, what's right for the people of this country. And yes, the citizen is the most important the people of this country. And I can sit here with authority, as Cartman on South Park likes to say. I can sit here and talk to you straight. I'm going to tell you things straight because the point of view that I have, listen, if you grew up like I did, and those of you who don't know me, and again, I'm Victor Armendariz, filling in for Eric Erickson, the Eric Erickson Show. I do a little show. It's called the Victor Armendariz Show, and you can find me anywhere. But my background, I grew up watching a father live the American dream, chase the dream, live the dream, achieve the dream. I got to see that firsthand because I have a father that came to this country legally. He came the right way. He did things right. He had to wait in line. He had to wait in line to get here. And once he got here, he had to renew visas and do that every few months or whatever the time frame is. He had to do all the right things so that he could, once he got here, that he could stay here. And then he got a job and then he had three jobs. I mean, my dad worked three jobs at one time until maybe I was almost a teenager. But I got to see my dad come here to chase the American Dream. I got to grow up watching him chase an American Dream. You know what my dad didn't do? He didn't stay in Mexico and chase the Mexican Dream. You know why? Because it's not a Mexican Dream. There's no French Dream. There's no European Dream unless you dream of socialism, which apparently the Democrat Party is doing today. But no, I got to witness a man who worked his fingers to the bone so that he could provide for my mother and provide for me and my siblings. And it was just a great thing to see. So the views that I have and what I bring to the table for you today, for all of you listening all over this wonderful, wonderful, wonderful country of ours, you're going to hear I come from the view of I've seen the American Dream in action. I've seen somebody who couldn't speak the language, who had to learn the language and assimilate, and you know, in a father that I have and a mother that helped him along the way. And folks, my parents have been married for 65 or 67 years or something like that. They're going to kill me now because I giving out ages. Well, that was just their anniversary. But anyway, I have this, what I feel like is a great point of view that a lot of people need to hear. Because one of the biggest things today is immigration. We know about the immigration fight. We saw what Joe Biden did. We saw what Kamala Cackling Harris, listen, the dementia patient who couldn't make his way out of the Rose Garden without getting lost, Joe Biden. Cackling Harris, who can't say anything without giving you a 10-minute word salad dissertation. Those two open the border. First, here, let me tell you something. As a brown dude, as a Hispanic, and my father would tell me this too growing up.
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0: And traffic backed way up on northbound 75 in Miami County. A tanker semi rolled off the interstate just past State Route 41 earlier this morning. You need to take County Road 25A. Get off the interstate there. Take that northbound all the way through Troy and back to I-75 to avoid this. We have a second issue. Left two lanes are blocked northbound 75 at Edwin C. Moses Boulevard because of a crash in that area. Starting to back up just a little bit. In that area. So we'll have the latest Red Alert updates in just moments here on 1290 and 95.7 WHIO.
13: I saw firsthand under Biden and Kamala. I was in Mexico, folks. I go 2-3 times a year. And one of the places I go every year is right down, right by the border of Guatemala. That's the gateway for everybody in the world that wants to come to the United States. And under Biden, Kamala, all the bad people, there were some good, of course, but a lot of the bad people, they all come up through Guatemala. They come across into Mexico and they shepherd their way up until to the United States border. And then they come in. And so I saw a lot of this on firsthand, so I'll get into some of that too today and tell you some of the things that I saw and the conversations that I had with my family who lives down there. I have family and friends who live near the Guatemalan border. They live in a city where when these caravans came up, they were the first ones to see the type of people that were coming up mixed in with. Of course, you had some people that just want to work and they wanted to better themselves. Of course, and that are not all bad. Even Trump never said they were all bad. I don't care what the media told you. President Trump never told you they were all bad. But even those people that come up, even the good ones, among them were really bad ones. And my family and some friends I had saw it firsthand because they lived in a city that all these people, when they came across the border, is one of the first cities they reached. And it's a city called Tapachula. For anybody that's trying to fact check me, and if Media Matters out there trying to fact check me, you can look it up on a map. But they would come over and they'd reach a city in Mexico called Tapachula. And these were just some bad hombres. Yes, Trump was not wrong when he said that. And so I'll get into some of that today, folks. There's so much I want to get to. Because, with only 3 hours, believe it or not, folks, it goes by quick. It goes by quick. So, but when you look, and I'm going to talk about this because ICE is another thing right now that seems to be a touchy situation. And I will tell you this as a radio host that has the background that I have, my Mexican background. I get this question all the time, every day almost. What do I feel about ICE? What are my thoughts on ICE? And I'm going to give you those. I'm going to give you, stay tuned today, and I'm going to give you my view on ICE. Are they perfect? No. Are they a law enforcement agency? Yes. Do they have a job to do, and have they always done this job? Yes. In fact, under Obama, they loved ICE. Even under Biden, they didn't use ICE under Biden, so that doesn't count. But Obama used ICE, and nobody had a problem with it. President Trump comes along and basically is doing the same thing that Obama did, and now all you guys have a problem with it. So I will give you some truths that you probably don't hear a lot. And again, it's just because of the view I can bring you, the life experience I can bring you. But oh my goodness, folks, we have so much to get to. Now listen, if you want to be a part of the show today, it's a good chance. And I know some of you who listen to me on the Victor Armandera show, I know you, you want, you like to call in. So 877-97-ERIC. 7-3-7-4-2-5. I'm more than happy to take your calls today, folks. I'm going to get on rants, and I'm going to get up. Look, I basically live on a soapbox, because when you're as tall as I am, you pretty much have to take a box around with you, because, you know, people don't say me much, but, I will have a lot to say today, and I'm going to just have fun doing it. But if you want to call, I will do my best. I'm going to do my best, because it's Friday. It's Friday today. And I like to do Anything Goes Friday. So now's your chance. If you wanted to be part of the show and ask me some questions, you can do that today. I will do my best to get, with the help of the wonderful producer sitting in across from me, we're going to, we'll do some calls today if we can. I want to talk a little bit about ICE and some of the positions that I take, because I get that question a lot. And so when it comes to, listen, folks, here's one of the things you got to remember. You got to remember this. And please, I want you to do this as a listener. When we go to the first break, I want you to do this. Get yourself a pen. Get yourself a pad. You're going to want to take notes. You're going to want to take notes today. If you're driving, then by golly, you know, if you got a voice thing and you got a headless set and you don't have to hold your phone, then you can dictate yourself some notes. But I don't want anybody getting in any accidents or anything. And I don't want to tell you to break the law. So don't you pick up your phones or try to write anything while you're driving. But those of you who are just happen to be listening and you're hanging out and you're able to grab yourself a pen and paper, because you're going to want to take some notes today. Trust me, you will. Because of some of the things I'm going to have to say that you probably haven't heard. But here's one of the things. And if you've got friends out there that are anti-ICE and anti-law enforcement, you can have a conversation with them. And here's one of the first things you got to tell them. Everything that President Trump is doing today and ICE, the law agency ICE with Mullins and the other guy that I'm going to forget his name right now, who worked under Obama and got medals under Obama, Tom Holman. He got medals and awards under Obama for doing the same thing that he's doing now. And under Obama, Tom Holman, who enforced immigration under Obama, he got awards. Under President Trump, he's getting his life threatened. How does that make sense to you, folks? How does that make sense to you? So here's the thing you got to remember. Here's the number one note you should write down. When somebody comes at you and they're like, I'm anti-ICE and ICE is this and blah, blah, blah, and shame on law enforcement, let's abolish it. You tell them, the only thing, there's no new law was written. Congress can't pass gas, let alone pass a new law. So they haven't done squat. So there's no new immigration law. Nothing has been passed since President Trump has been president. So I'm just telling you, folks, you're going to want to hear what I've got to say next, and you're going to want to write this down, because everything going on now has been on the books for I don't know how many years. Folks, listen, I'm not angry. I'm just right.
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2: This is a WHIO Red Alert traffic update.
0: And traffic back way up still on northbound 75 Miami County after a tanker semi rolled off the interstate just past State Route 41. Take County Road 25A north to get off the interstate. Stay on that all the way through Troy and get back on the interstate. Also, the left two lanes of northbound 75 in Dayton are closed at Edwin C. Moses. You can get off at northbound Dixie Drive. That becomes Patterson and then get back to Edwin C. and back to the interstate. We will have another Red Alert update in just minutes. I'm Ron Otto in Dayton's traffic station, 1290 at 95.7 WHIO.
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10: If you're a homeowner, time comes that you got a roof that's going to need replacing. 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And the hotter a climate that you live in, the more this matters, because the newer shingles allow the heat coming from the sun to be reflected away instead of absorbed by your home, so that it reduces the energy load that your house has to produce, the amount of air conditioning you've got to have in the summer. And it doesn't raise the cost of putting in a roof. It just saves you money having that new roof.
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9: 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Our top local story, a big traffic tie-up on I-75 in Troy after a tanker semi, rolls over.
10: We're enjoying a really nice stretch of dry and September-like weather for now, but things are about to change in a big way. I'm meteorologist Nick Dunn. Let's break down those changes in my full forecast coming up.

0: is a WHIO Red Alert traffic update.
1: And traffic on backed all the way up on I-75 northbound after that tanker semi rolled. Take County Road 25A to get off the interstate northbound all the way through Troy and back onto the interstate. Now, the left two lanes on northbound 75 in Dayton are also closed for a crash at Edwin C. Moses. You can get off at northbound Dixie Drive to Patterson and then back to Edwin C. and back to the interstate. These stories and more coming up. I'm Ron Otto. WHIO News Time is exactly 12:30.
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1: It is our top local story covering Miami County. The driver of that tanker truck seriously hurt when his truck rolls off I-75 this morning. Troopers say a Chevy HHR tried to merge into the center lane and struck the tanker truck, causing the car to go into a cable barrier and the semi overturned and separated from the trailer, which landed in a cornfield. The hazmat team is right now working to clean up the fuel leak from the tanker. The 65-year-old Fairborn man who was driving the tanker was sent to the hospital, but he is expected to recover. Two people in the car were treated at the scene. A man is dead and another person is expected to survive after a shooting in Harrison Township. This happening around 2 o'clock this morning in the parking lot of the pregame tap house and grill on North Main Street.
3: 911 callers described a man bleeding from his neck and stomach. A neighbor by the bar said he heard 3 gunshots.
1: As News Center 7's Taylor Robertson, deputies say the suspect left before they got to the scene. A Wendy's restaurant in Kettering closing its doors for good. A worker at the spot on Wilmington Pike saying that she was only given a week's notice before it shut down on Wednesday. It's not clear why the restaurant closed, although the company announced last November that a mid-single-digit percentage of locations would be closing. The U.S. imposing new tariffs on more than 60 countries over alleged human rights allegations.
4: Based on the Section 301 report, the Trump administration put in place now tariffs ranging from 10% to 12.5% on 60 countries. Some market experts worry that the tariffs themselves, though, will put pressure on inflation.
1: That's Fox Business's Edward Lawrence.
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1: To Washington, it's the White House Correspondents' Dinner, take two. The first dinner was cut short back in April when a gunman opened fire at the Washington Hilton. The much smaller rescheduled dinner will take place tonight with enhanced security precautions at the Capitol's Waldorf Astoria Hotel, formerly the Trump International Hotel. Now with the Miami Valley's most accurate and dependable forecast, your Storm Center 7 meteorologist Nick Dunn.
5: For the rest of your Friday afternoon, a mix of clouds and sunshine as we are dry, rounding out this work week here in the Miami Valley with highs in the upper 70s. Tonight, some clouds fading away, and that'll allow overnight low temperatures to become very comfortable again. We'll wake up on Saturday morning to temperatures in the upper 50s. I'm Storm Center 7 meteorologist Nick Dunn for Dayton's Severe Weather Station, 1290 and 95.7 WHIO.
1: The latest scan of the live Doppler 7 radar. It is nice out there. Lots of sunshine, 73 in Troy and 76 in downtown Dayton at 12:33. Our next scheduled news in less than 15 minutes and immediately when it breaks. I'm Ron Otto, 1290 and 95.7 WHIO, Dayton's news and talk. 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
0: Filling in for Eric today, Victor Armendariz.
11: Hola, mi gente. Yes, my people. You know, when I was growing up, my dad, if I brought home good grades from school or if I did anything good, my dad would go, oh, you are my people. But the minute I brought home something bad, a bad grade, bad mark, or I got in trouble, my dad would look at my mom, he'd look at me, look at my mom, and go, you are your mama's people. And he'd walk away and leave her to deal with the issue. And yeah, that's how it was. Oh my goodness, ladies and gentlemen, I am loving this. Again, thank you to Eric Erickson for allowing me to sit behind this microphone and be with you today. I am Victor Armendariz. If you want to find me, folks, you can just spell the name correct, Victor. V-I-C-T-O-R. Last name is A-R-M-E-N-D-A-R-I-Z. And you can find me all over the place. You can use that wonderful, amazing thing in your pocket that you can't let go of, which is your phone. And you can find me and find me all over the place. So, all right. So I've got more. I want to tell you about this immigration, but I have to just pause here for a second. I'm seeing some stuff come across the wires here, and I have to comment on this. You guys all know, especially you listeners, you are all astute people. I know you must know who James Carville is. Now, are you like me and just, are you convinced, because I am, this guy has got to have multiple personalities. I mean, he's got to, I don't know if there's some, what's going on with him, because 10 minutes ago, and not really, yeah, but like a month ago, he's screaming and propping up Plattner, you know, the dude with the Nazi tattoo. You know, the Democrats who, they'll call you a Nazi for disagreeing with them, but they'll actually go find a Nazi sympathizer to be their candidate for senator. Do you know how precious it is to be senator? I mean, being a senator, one of 100, is about as big deal as being president of the country almost. I mean, that's a big deal. And the Democrats, while they'll make fun of anybody who disagrees with him, or if you dare vote for a Republican, and trust me, folks, it's not President Trump. It doesn't matter if who's next, if it's President Vance or President Rubio or President DeSantis or President Armendariz. It wouldn't matter. The Democrats, the playbook is set. Donald Trump is just the easy guy to make evil. They're going to do the same thing with no matter who comes next. So you can write this down in your notebook or your notes that you're taking today. You can write this down, that it doesn't matter who the next Republican is. They will all be treated like Donald Trump. It'll be the end of the world. They're going to kill everyone. They're going to dirty the water, dirty the planet, dirty the air, and kill you. That's the Democrats' plan. They're going to, that's everything you're seeing them do to Trump, they're going to try to do. That's the playbook. And if you think going after President Trump with, these 34 bogus counts, felony, blah, blah, blah, if you think that's a rarity.
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1: Now, we got the situation on northbound 75 in Miami County after a tanker truck rolled off the interstate just past State Route 41. Things are way backed up there. You need to take County Road 25A northbound, get off the interstate, stay on that all the way through Troy, and it goes right back to the interstate to get around this thing. Also, two left lanes of northbound 75 closed around Edwin C. Moses for a crash. And you can get off at North Dixie Drive to Patterson and then back to Edwin C. and get back onto the interstate. We'll have another red alert update for you in just moments here on Dayton's traffic station, 1290 and 95.7 WHIO.
11: Now, let me tell you why he's doing this, ladies and gentlemen. The only reason that Carville is coming out trying to tell the Democrats to stop fighting voter ID laws is because he's seen the numbers. He's seen the polling. And this isn't just any fly-by-night polling when you're talking about the future elections. No, this is a real test of time that's right now. How do people in this country feel about IDs? And let me tell you something. People, when they answer polling, if you're asking them about a candidate, you don't know if you're getting the truth from them. But when you ask somebody about something like voter ID, where they don't have to attach themselves to a party. See, when you're answering a poll and you have to attach yourself to a Democrat policy or a Republican policy or a Democrat person or a Republican person, sometimes you're hesitant to tell the truth or you don't want to be embarrassed or you're afraid, oh, the media and my friends tell me to go this way, so I better go with the crowd. Well, when you're asked about voter ID, it's common sense. And sometimes common sense, it really makes it into people to where even somebody who doesn't really want to be a commonsensical person, they can't avoid it because something like voter ID is such a logical thing. You have to have an ID to get on a plane. You have to have an ID to get a bank account. You have to have an ID to get just about anywhere in Washington. If you go to any Democrat event, you're not getting in there without a voter ID. I mean, an ID card. So why should voting be any different? I would contend that voting is one of the most important and wonderful privileges as a citizen of this country. And you darn well should. If it's just as important to get on a plane or open a bank account or walk into a Democrat event or any other politician's event, and it's important enough where they have to ask you for an ID, how on earth can voting not be important enough to show your ID? You explain that one to me, because you can't do it with common sense and you can't do it with logic. And apparently 85 almost percent of the American people are out there saying, yeah, you should have an ID to register to vote. And then another close to 80% say, yeah, you should show that ID again when you vote. So hear me right. Let me repeat this. Hear me right. Hear me well. Almost 85% of the people in this country are saying, yes, when you register to vote, you should show an ID. And then another almost 80% of the people of this country say, not only show your ID when you register to vote, you should have to show your ID when you vote. And see, the Democrats are on the wrong side of that issue. Because why? Well, they have to go against everything President Trump wants. And they have to go against anything the Republicans want. And they have to go against anything that's going to make the election safe. Why on earth would you support a party today that does everything to make elections not so secure? Now, I'm not telling you, and I'm not going to rehash, so don't even try to call and tell me about 2020, because I'm not going to live backwards. I'm going to live forward. All right? I'm not going to, you know, I raced a lot of motorcycles, and I still do a little bit. But when I was younger, I raced a lot of motorcycles. And one of the first things your coach will tell you, don't race what's behind you. You race what's in front of you. And politics can be the same way, folks. We want to go forward. We don't want to go backwards. The only time you take a glance backwards in politics is when you need to re-educate yourself on history. Like all of these Democrat socialists that are coming up, they need to look backwards at history, because everything they're proposing has failed. Everything the Democrat Party is proposing today as being pushed by the Democrat Socialist of America, all of these things that they want to do, everything, we can look at history, and in the piles of history, in the heaps of the ashes of the historical ash pile, let me put it that way, in the historical ash pile, you will find the failures of socialism, Marxism, communism, any other ism, authoritarianism, dictatorism. You will find that in history that they all failed. But yet you have a party in this country that is full steam ahead. Oh, we gonna do it right. We gonna do it right. They you got a lot of young people coming up with heads full of mush because of tenured college professors who couldn't make a living any other way. So they're getting paid by endowments and wherever else they're getting money. And unfortunately from grants from your tax wallet, your tax dollars that go to pay for some of these grants, these professors are being paid to indoctrinate your kids into hating the country and to the believing, well, although socialism and communism has never worked, it just hasn't been tried right. And now you guys, you 20-somethings, oh, you're going to be the ones to get it right. You just have to steamroll the old farts that are still the establishment Democrats. I mean, it's fun to watch what's going on right now. But when I see somebody like Carville, who's just all over the place, and now he's trying to tell the Democrats, as much as I make fun of Carville, some things he does get South right. The guy did get Bill Clinton elected twice. I mean, the guy does know a little bit of what he's talking about. And I do believe the reason why you need to pay attention to Carville is because he's all about power. That man wants the Democrats to have all the power. He would love a one-party rule system because he would love all the power because he's still buddy buddies with all of them. And so they probably should listen to him because he knows that the Democrat Party being against voter ID is a losing issue for them. And if the Republicans were smart, they would keep talking about this, not in terms of we need to make everybody that's already registered. See, one of the problems with the SAVE Act or Voter ID Act or whatever they're calling it these days is that you don't want to force people like me and you and my dad, especially somebody like my dad who had to go through what he went through to become a citizen, out to be a citizen and have already assimilated. And now he's on the backside of life. He's on the back nine, let's say. You shouldn't have to go to somebody like my dad and say, I'm going to make you re-show your passport or re-show your, or reprove your citizen. We don't want to disturb. There's no need to do that. You just need to have an ID to vote. There's nothing wrong. My dad, when he is, I shouldn't say this, but my dad is 91 years old. He will not miss a vote. He will not miss a vote. It can be a special election. It can be a general election. It can be a midterm election. And he will not miss a vote. That's my 91-year-old dad. And so when he goes to vote, you know what he's got? He makes sure that he has his ID handy and ready to go. So if my 91-year-old dad, who still has an accent, even though he'll tell you he doesn't, but he does, if he can show his ID, have it ready, he walks in to the voting booth with the ID in his hand. So when he walks into the actual voting library or school or wherever it is, his ID is in his hand. If he can do it, so can you. And you know, if you are a fellow minority, now I'm speaking to you here behind this microphone as a minority. If you're a fellow minority, a brown person, a black person, a yellow, whatever, if you are a fellow minority, one of my minority brethren, you ought to be very, very ticked off that today's Democrat Party thinks you're too stupid to know how to carry an ID. Today's party, folks, today's Democrat Party, especially if you're black, man, you guys have been abused by the Democrat Party for years. And why you still let them abuse you, I don't know. I don't know. And now they want to, you know, they're not done abusing the black folks. The black folks just don't seem to care. So now they're on trying to abuse the Hispanic vote, my brown brethren, and it's really ticking me off. So, folks, why would you join and stay with a party that thinks you're too dumb to carry an ID? We'll be back, folks.
7: 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Those who disagree with him, also listen to see what he's going to say next. It's the Eric Erickson Show.
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7: Is a WHIO Red Alert traffic update.
1: The traffic backed way up on I-75 northbound after a tanker semi rolled off the interstate just past State Route 41 this morning. It takes County Road 25A to get off the interstate, stay on that northbound all the way through Troy, and back on 275 to get around this. Meanwhile, they've cleaned up that crash at Edwin C. Moses in Dayton on 75. We'll have another Red Alert update in just minutes. I'm Ron Otto, 1290, Dayton's traffic station. 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
5: For the rest of your Friday afternoon, a mix of clouds and sunshine. High temperatures still a bit below average for late July, but feeling very comfortable. Highs in the upper 70s. I'm Storm Center 7 meteorologist Nick Dunn.
1: 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It's currently 76 degrees in Dayton at 1254 on 1290 at 95.7 WHIO.

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1: Hey, ladies and gentlemen, I am Victor Armendariz, filling in for Eric Erickson. Listen, folks, thank you. I'm already getting some feedback from some of you guys, and you listeners are amazing. So I'm just thrilled to be here, and just a big thanks to the Erickson team. They make it so easy, and I cannot speak enough of how nice they are and good to me and how awesome you listeners are, because folks, listen, I am just, as I told you before, I'm just a dude that's had most of my life two jobs at a time. And I'm not a lawyer. I'm not a doctor. I'm none of those things. I went to a wonderful state college here in Georgia, and I work hard because that's what my dad taught me to do. And that's all I know. I've had a love for radio, folks, since I was a child. And because of the hard work and the work ethic that my dad gave me, and because of good people like you, if it weren't for you, listener, I can never thank you enough, because I wouldn't be where I am today if it weren't for you. And for, of course, good people like the Erickson team. So big thanks to them. Now, I don't have a whole lot of time in this segment, folks, but listen, I'm going to give the phone number out because I'm really bad about that. Just take the number down. I'm not going to take calls right now, but after the top of the hour, I'll definitely get into some calls for you guys. So it's 877-973-7425. 877-973-7425. You can be a part of the show. But again, I'll do this after the top of the hour. So write that down and be prepared. As long as you've got a great, you know, good comment, good conversation, it's Anything Goes Friday. Now, if you call in and you're angry, you're mad, or you're rude, you will not get past the call screener. Trust me on that. You will not. So you need to have something smart to say or something good. Get your thoughts together. And any topic going on today, I don't mind discussing with you. But you better not be mean to the call screener. And you better not be try to be angry or try to get through. Listen, he knows all your tricks. So don't even try it. Don't even try it. So we'll get, and some of the other things, I'm going to get to you. I will get to you, some more about immigration and what I experienced and what I saw during the Biden administration, because I want you guys to hear this, because I don't know of any other host that can really tell you some of the things that I can tell you, because I actually lived it. I saw it with my own two eyes, and I had conversations with family and friends who had to alter the way they lived because of the people, the criminal element that came up. And then I'm going to tell you guys something, folks. I'm going to tell you some, everybody thinks that these are all Mexicans and Guatemalans and Nicaraguans and Hondurans. Everybody thinks it's just these laborers coming up through here. Well, no, folks, I'll tell you what I saw with my own two eyes, because we're talking Chinese. We're talking, the Islamists coming from the Middle East. Now, and I'm talking about them being, men of military age. And if you think they're coming up here because they got good plans for this country, or because they want to assimilate, you got another thing coming. You must be a Democrat if you feel that way, or if you think that way. Because again, I'm not going to tell you that everybody's bad that came over here, because they're not. I'm not going to do it. And nobody, I don't think anybody really, myself included, is against immigration, legal immigration. It is the graciousness of this country and the goodness of the American people that welcomed my father here. I wouldn't be here were it not for the greatness of this country. So I don't want anybody to hear me wrong, including Media Matters or any other liberal group that's listening right now. Don't hear me wrong. I love this country. And if it wasn't for the greatness of the country, I wouldn't be here, because this country welcomed my dad. But you know what? My dad did it the right way. My dad worked his tail off to do it the right way. And when you allow open borders, you're just slapping my dad and my uncle in the face. And I don't like it. All right, folks, I'm filling in for Eric Erickson. I'm Victor Armendariz, and we'll be right back.
0: Dayton's only all-news morning show. Catch up and know what's going on every morning on your way to work.
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6: Live from the WHIO News Center, this is Miami Valley's News at 1. It is our top local story. First responders cleaning up the mess of a tanker truck crash on I-75 this morning.
7: A mix of clouds and sunshine and dry weather to round out the work week, but what does that mean for the upcoming weekend? I'm meteorologist Nick Dunn. Let me give you the latest on my full forecast coming up next.
0: This is a WHIO Red Alert traffic update.
6: And traffic is still a mess on northbound 75 in Miami County after that tanker truck crash. That tanker off the interstate. This is just past State Route 41. You need to take County Road 25A northbound to get back to the interstate and take that all the way through Troy. It will take you back to 75. These stories and more coming up. I'm Ron Otto, WHIO News Time. It's exactly 1 o'clock.
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6: It is our top local story covering Miami County. The driver of that tanker truck seriously hurt this hour when his truck rolls off I-75 this morning. Troopers say a Chevy HHR tried to merge into the center lane and struck the tanker truck, causing the car to go into a cable barrier. Now, the semi overturned, separated from the trailer. That trailer landed in a cornfield. A hazmat team is working to clean up a fuel leak from that trailer. The 65-year-old Fairborn man who was driving that tanker truck was sent to the hospital, but is expected to recover. Two people in the car were treated at the scene. We'll keep giving you updates throughout the afternoon on that traffic up there right here on WHIO. WHIO News Time is 101. It's now 77 degrees in Dayton. Dayton police are looking into a deadly shooting overnight.
9: It happened on Central Avenue near Salem Avenue in Dayton. We got a hold of the 911 calls that brought police to that scene.
10: Someone's saying someone's laying on the ground.
11: Okay, is anybody...
10: Oh, someone is laying on the ground. Oh, my God.
6: That's News Center 7's Nick Foley reporting. Medics responding to a crash involving a semi in Greene County this morning. The wreck at Hilltop Road happening around 7:30. Dispatchers have yet to say how many people were hurt and how badly. We'll continue to follow this as we get more details. A Wendy's restaurant in Kettering closing its doors for good.
12: A worker at the spot on Wilmington Pike says she was only given a week's notice before it shut down on Wednesday. It's not clear why the restaurant closed, although the company announced last November that a mid-single-digit percentage of locations would be closing.
6: As WHIO's Sierra Lawson employees are being given an opportunity to transfer to a new location.
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6: U.S. launching more strikes against Iran on Thursday.
13: And it comes as President Trump is warning that something much bigger could be ahead. He told Axios he's considering a massive attack on Iran. He said he's close to making a decision. No decision yet. The one thing the president continues to stress, and that's Iran will never have a nuclear weapon.
6: Fox's Steve Harrigan reporting mediators have been trying to restart peace talks between the U.S. and Iran despite the ongoing attacks. WHIO News Time is 103. 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
0: Clark is WHIO's consumer warrior, and you can hear him during Miami Valley's morning news on WHIO.
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2: 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Now with the Miami Valley's most accurate and dependable forecast, your Storm Center 7 meteorologist Nick Dunn.
3: For the rest of your Friday, we're partly cloudy and dry across the Miami Valley with a high temperature in the upper 70s. For Saturday, we're up to 82 degrees with a good amount of sunshine. Then we get back to more seasonable temperatures for Sunday with a high of 87 degrees. It does come with a slight chance of a late day shower or storm, but most of us are dry. Into Monday, we're tracking scattered thunderstorms. A couple of those may turn strong. We'll watch that closely. High temperature right around 90 degrees. And on Tuesday, a morning shower or thunderstorm, then we're dry for the rest of the day, a high of 89 degrees. I'm Storm Center 7 meteorologist Nick Dunn for Dayton's Severe Weather Station 1290 and 95.7 WHIO.
2: Latest scan of the live Doppler 7 radar. It is clear, sunny, very nice out there this afternoon. It's 77 in Xenia, 77 in Dayton at 106. Our next scheduled news in less than 15 minutes and immediately when it breaks. 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
6: Hey, ladies and gentlemen, I am Victor Armendariz. I got a little show called Victor Armendariz Show. So if you're wondering, who is this? This doesn't sound like Eric. No, folks, listen, I try to fill Eric's shoes, but it's tough to do, man. He's about 2 feet taller than me, so it's not easy. But I'm Victor Armendariz, A-R-M-E-N-D-A-R-I-Z. Correctly, and you can find me. It's Victor Armendariz Show. I'm on Facebook. I'm on Instagram. I'm on X. I might be a couple of other places that I don't know. Listen, folks, I will always be honest with you. Always honest with the listeners. I don't like social media. I think social media rots the brain. And if you're spending 2, 3, 4, 5 hours a day on social media, I implore you to cut it in half. And when the weekend comes, I implore you to turn it off. It will do your soul some good. And when Sunday comes, do me a favor. Please step into a church. It's going to do you much better than going down rabbit holes on social media. Oh my gosh, I could do a whole show on the problems with social media, but I will not do that. But anyway, so look me up, folks. I would really appreciate it. I would really appreciate it if you could find me, follow me, Facebook, Instagram, X, and all those places. I'm Victor Armendariz or Victor Armendariz Show. You can find me. I'm listed there several ways. I would appreciate it. So thank you. All right. So one of the things I want to get into, I will wrap up the immigration talk. I've got a couple of sound bites I want you guys to hear, so this is going to be good. But then I'm going to get to some socialism. You know how the Democrats and these people on the left constantly want to rewrite history. Well, you know, this little history moment in time, if you go way back and go, gosh, you know, 250 years ago or so, there was a guy that rode a horse, Paul Revere, and he went riding through the streets and screaming, hey, the British are coming, the British are coming. You know what they need to do now? We're going to need another Revere. We're going to need another Revere to come through the streets. Now, I don't know if you want to do it on a horse. I mean, if it's me, I'm going to do it in a big, bad V8. Yeah, I like V8s. I know gas is high, but I know at some point gas is going to come down so I can keep feeding the beast. I have a V10. I have a V10. I'm very proud of it. And I call it the beast. And it gets about 7 miles to the gallon. So I don't drive it a lot, but I do like to drive it. So maybe a big V10, a big V8 needs to come barreling down the road. And we need to be screaming, the socialists are coming. The socialists are coming. Because ladies and gentlemen, if you know, you've been told all your life, oh, that could never happen here. That could never happen in the United States. Yeah, it could. It could. Because when you have a group of people that take over from within. Now, I want you to understand something. My grandmother, who's not here anymore with us, but I'm sure she's watching down, and in Spanish, she's probably got some really good words for me. But my grandmother from Mexico, she told me one time, she goes, what will change the United, now she told me in Spanish, and I'm not going to do that because a lot of you don't speak Spanish, so I won't do that. So, but she told me that she said, listen, the United States will change when the people figure out how to take over from within. That was my grandmother. My grandmother said that. She doesn't even live in this country, never has lived in this country, couldn't speak English. She lives in Mexico, or when she was alive. But
1: this is a WHIO Red Alert traffic update.
2: All right, traffic is still slow on northbound 75 after that tanker semi rolled off the interstate just past State Route 41. It's also slow southbound, too. They are dealing with construction and a lot of gawking going on as well. Now, take County Road 25A if you're northbound. Get off the interstate there. Stay on northbound all the way through Troy and back to I-75 if you want to avoid all of this mess. Right now, the traffic is moving very, very slow. Better than it was an hour ago, but it's still a big mess on 75 in Miami County. We'll have another red alert for you in just moments here on 1290 at 95.7 WHIO.
6: That are making laws and demanding that you live a certain way, that we the people live a certain way, they will never live the way they want us to live. So hear me, folks. Turn up your volumes. The people in Washington who are making laws and screaming and stomping their feet, telling you how to live, how telling we the people how to live, the people in Washington that are stomping their feet and telling us that we don't need abundance, the people telling us, like Bernie Sanders, we don't need a lot of choice. Those people telling us those things will never live how they're demanding we live. Understand that. Understand that. Those people that force black families to keep their kids in a failing school, where do you think their kids go to school? You think their kids are in a failing school? No, no, no, no, no. Don't be silly. These politicians are better than you. The bureaucrats are better than you. No, while your kid's forced to stay in a failing school, their kids go to the top, top, top private schools all around Virginia and the Washington area. They will never live like you. You've got to remember, that's the biggest point that I can tell you to use against your friends, your family. Not against them, but when you're having conversations or you have people that are on the fence and they just don't really know, I'm told that Trump is bad and blah, blah, blah. No, have them do some research to help them through it. And so they can make a decision on what's best for themselves, what's best for their wallet, what's best for their family, what's best for the American citizen. Because I will be the first to tell you, if you take away the names and take away the emotions and you look at policy and you say, is this going to help my family? Is this going to help the American citizen? I will tell you, if you do that, you will become a Republican voter. Now, are all Republicans good? No. Is everything they pass going to be great? No. But the majority of what they want, yeah, that's good stuff. It's better than what the Democrats are offering. So you've got to understand that, folks. That's just something I want you to really take to heart. One of the biggest examples is Obamacare. Obama and the Democrats are purposely trying to destroy our health care. You people out there who think that Medicare for all and socialized medicine, it's all going to lead to government controlled health care, single payer. That's what they want. Ladies and gentlemen, I've seen it. Mexico does that. Mexico has been calling themselves a socialist mess hall, no, a socialist democracy. They've been calling themselves that for years. And they have socialized medicine. They have single payer medicine. I, as a Mexican citizen, because yes, I'm a dual citizen. I'll be honest with you. I am a dual citizen. My country is the United States. I'm an American first, but I am a dual citizen. I could go to Mexico and get free, and I'm using air quotes, free health care. I don't do that because I like to live. And I have had some health issues, folks. I'm a cancer survivor and I'm a heart attack survivor. And because of the wonderful doctors in this country and the doctors that haven't been affected by Obamacare, and thank God I had decent health insurance that wasn't Obamacare, I'm alive today. Now, I could have gone to Mexico and I could have got my free health care. I didn't do it, folks, because I've seen them, what they do. I've seen those hospitals. I've seen how bad they are and how understaffed they are. Because wherever you have socialism, you don't have abundance. You have shortages. You know where you have abundance? Capitalism. Free enterprise. That's where your abundance is. It isn't going to be with socialism. So, and again, folks, listen, I'm not angry. I'm just right. I'm just right. I've seen this firsthand with my own eyes. I've seen this stuff. So, this is why I'm so passionate. So let me, my goodness, I'm going to run out of time. Let me wrap up this. So I want to do a soundbite. Listen, folks, like I told you, these politicians, they tell you one thing one day and they tell you another thing another day. And I want to tell you how different the Democrat Party is. Because one thing you're going to hear me say is today's Democrat Party is not yesterday's Democrat Party. Today's Democrat Party is not the party of Kennedy. They're not even the party of Bill Clinton. Now, Hillary Clinton is no Bill Clinton. You've got to understand that. Hillary Clinton has been a moonbat ever since I've seen her come on the page. Bill Clinton was not like that. And I want you folks, just listen to this, and I'll get into this. Just listen to this right here.
0: All Americans, not only in the states most heavily affected, but in every place in this country, are rightly disturbed by the large numbers of illegal aliens entering our country. The jobs they hold might otherwise be held by citizens or legal immigrants. The public service they use impose burdens on our taxpayers. That's why our administration has moved aggressively to secure our borders more by hiring a record number of new border guards, by deporting twice as many criminal aliens as ever before.
6: Did you hear that, ladies and gentlemen? That was Bill Clinton, Democrat, and I believe that was 1995. And what did he say? Oh, we're deporting twice as many criminal aliens, and we're hiring more border guards. We're going to secure the border because illegal aliens take jobs that might otherwise be held by an American citizen. That was Bill Clinton. Now, if I had just read that to you and told you it was a Trump speech, I would have sent every Democrat listening right now to a cry closet. They would, or they would have went to an angry room and started bashing things until they could get to their phone maybe and call and yell at me. Because they would have thought it was Trump. But no, that was Bill Clinton, Democrat. Bill Clinton, the Democrat. And if Bill Clinton were to say that today, they would run him out of that party. No Democrat could say what he's saying today. And now you've got relics like Chuck Schumer and Pelosi and all those people around Washington who are on video saying these things like Bill Clinton said. And yet today, they're trying to change their tune. As if you couldn't go to this wonderful machine you have in your hand called a iPhone or a Droid phone, and you couldn't look it all up. This is how dumb politicians think you are. And actually, nay, I should say this. This is how dumb politicians hope you are. That you won't do your research. But luckily, you've got me, Victor Armendariz, here filling in for Eric Erickson, and I'm going to tell you the truth. That was the Democrats. So look where the Democrats are today. Nothing has changed with the law, ladies and gentlemen. Nothing has changed, but their rhetoric has changed because they hate Donald Trump, and they hate the Republicans, and they hate losing power. And they think enough of you out there are dumb enough to buy into their socialism mess and to their immigration stuff. Let me tell you what's behind their anti-immigration. The only reason they're so angry with deporting people is because not so much that we're deporting voters, and although that's long-term what they want, but right now they need the numbers. They need the body counts. Your Democrat Party is terrified of the 2030 census that's coming around the corner. Your Democrat Party is terrified of the census that's coming around the corner in 2030 because they're losing bodies and they need illegal aliens to beef up their count. So, all right, ladies and gentlemen, listen, when we come back, oh my goodness, when we come back, I'm going to get into some socialism talk. We're going to get into, can the Republicans win in November? Lots of things we're going to get into, folks. I want you to stand by. We've got lots to get to. I am Victor Armendariz filling in for Eric Erickson, and phone calls we'll take next.
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5: This is a WHIO Red Alert traffic update.
2: Now, cleaning up from a crash on I-75 northbound after a tanker semi rolled off the interstate just past State Route 41. It's slow going on both northbound and southbound lanes. The ramp from State Route 41 to northbound 75 is also closed. If you're northbound on 75, take County Road 25A to get off the interstate. Stay on that northbound all the way through Troy and back to I-75. We'll have another Red Alert update in just minutes. I'm Ron Otto, Dayton's traffic station. 1290 at 95.7 WHIO.
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9: A lot of people say, hey, I'm cheap guy. And yeah, I am thrifty. I do a lot of things that people might think are really kind of silly about how careful I am about spending a dollar. But I want to tell you something core to what I believe. Money is not your God. You don't focus on deciding your happiness based on how many dollars you have in your pocket. Instead, what you do is think about whatever you're doing in life, if you can, living on less than what you make. The key to creating breathing space in your life is that you don't spend every last dime that ever comes into your life. If you want to have money not be a problem for you, not spending all of it is the key to you creating lower anxiety in your life.
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2: July 22nd, 1934, public enemy number one, John Dillinger, is shot dead by federal agents outside a movie theater in Chicago. 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For This Week in History, I'm Ron Otto.
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0: For the rest of your Friday afternoon, a mix of clouds and sunshine. High temperatures still a bit below average for late July, but feeling very comfortable. Highs in the upper 70s. I'm Storm Center 7 meteorologist Nick Dunn.
1: 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It's currently 77 degrees in Dayton at 126 on 1290 at 95.7 WHIO.
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3: Hey, ladies and gentlemen, it's Victor Armendariz filling in for Eric Erickson. Hey, guys, I want to, I got to pause here for a second because I'm seeing something else come across the wires now. I am sure anybody with a brain has pretty much assumed that China and Russia is probably selling arms to Iran. When they had this peace pause, and look, I am going to tell you, I'm not a sycophant for either side. I'm just going to tell you using common sense and logic. What President Trump is doing in Iran is noble. Don't make a mistake and let anybody tell you different. Getting rid of a crazy Ayatollah, whack job leadership that believes that it's their job and mission to end the world. They don't need a nuke. They don't need a nuke, so I understand what Trump is doing. Now, his quest for peace, I don't understand how Democrats especially, well, I do because they're not truthful, but if you believe what Democrats say, then why were they so mad when Trump tried to end this conflict with peace? Why? Who would be mad at that? I don't understand that. So I wasn't mad with what he tried. Just little old humble me. I think he let it go too long. He trusted Iran too long, or he let them have too much time, because clearly they were trying to rearm, and letting them have a little bit of money was probably not the best idea. But again, look, I'm not going to be an armchair quarterback. I think Trump really wants peace. That man really is against war. That man does not like people to die. I mean, if you haven't figured that out about Trump, then you're just suffering from TDS and you don't want to see the truth. But I think to think that letting Iran have money and to think that they're not going to spend it on weapons is kind of silly. And I don't know who told him. I don't know if it was Vance or, I don't know. I just don't know. But there's some stuff coming across the wire now that it looks like it's very, very likely that Putin and Xi were probably selling and trying to get stuff to Iran. And that's better technology than Iran had. Look, when you see Iran suddenly able to strike a United States base, like they did the other day, and they killed, was it three Americans? That's not happening because Iran suddenly figured out how to do it. It's because China or Russia or both are giving them a hand. And we're not going to be able to allow that, ladies and gentlemen. So at some point, President Trump is going to have to lay the hammer down. I believe, it looks like he's issued a very staunch warning to Xi and to Putin. Now, I don't know what you're going to do. I mean, you don't want to drag them in. I don't think Russia could get into a war right now. They can't even beat Ukraine. And China doesn't have the economy. Although when a communist nation is hurting and the people start fearing their people are going to revolt, then they do kind of look at war as a way to bring their people back together. So I don't know. I just don't know. I don't have a crystal ball. But what I do know is at some point, President Trump's going to have to crush this. Now, you got to make a decision. You either come to a deal and pull out and just say, all right, if we see the through satellites that you're going to try anything, we're going to blow it up, but we're going to go away. We're going to come home. Or you're going to have to just lay down the hammer and extinguish, for lack of a better term, these Ayatollahs and the IRG. I don't know. I don't know if there's any middle room there. I don't see how you can have peace with these people. They don't believe in peace. That's one thing you've got to understand. So, all right, folks, listen, I am Victor Armendariz filling in for Eric Erickson. When we come back, I'm going to get into some socialism talk and lots of other things too. So don't go anywhere.
1: 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Our top local story, a hazmat team called to the scene of a semi-tanker crash this morning in Miami County.
4: We're enjoying a really nice stretch of dry and September-like weather for now, but things are about to change in a big way. I'm meteorologist Nick Dunn. Let's break down those changes in my full forecast coming up.
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1: Now, still a mess, but cleaning up from the crash on I-75 northbound after a tanker semi-truck rolled off the interstate. This is past State Route 41. Right lane is still closed in that area. There's still movement there, but boy, that traffic is back way up. Slow going on both northbound and southbound lanes. The southbound lanes also seeing some construction, which is slowing things down. If you're on northbound,

0: On 75, take a County Road 25A to get off the interstate. Stay on that all the way through Troy and get back to I-75. These stories and more coming up. I'm Ron Otto, WHIU News Times, exactly 1:30.
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0: It is our top local story covering Miami County. The driver of that tanker truck seriously hurt when his truck rolls off I-75 this morning. Troopers say a Chevy tried to merge into the center lane and struck the tanker truck, causing the car into a cable barrier, and the semi overturned and landed. The trailer part landed in a cornfield. Hazmat teams now working to clean up the fuel leak from that trailer. The 65-year-old Fairborn man who was driving the tanker was sent to the hospital, but is expected to recover. Two people in the car were treated at the scene, and we'll continue to give you traffic updates around this area right here on WHIO this afternoon. A man is dead and another person is expected to survive after shooting in Harrison Township. This happened around 2 o'clock this morning in the parking lot of the Pregame Tap House and Grill on North Main Street.
3: 911 callers described a man bleeding from his neck and stomach. A neighbor by the bar said he heard 3 gunshots.
0: On News Center 7's Taylor Robertson, deputies say the suspect left before they got on the scene. Man is dead in a shooting overnight in Dayton. This happening around midnight on Central Avenue near the Dayton Art Institute. A 911 caller said they heard at least 8 gunshots. So far, no one has been arrested. We're working to find out the name of the victim. President Trump says he might be launching a much larger attack against Iran.
4: We're doing extremely well. They would like to do something, but I say they're not ready yet. They need more of the same.
0: The U.S. has launched continuous attacks against Iran for the last 13 days.
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0: Celtic Fest begins in downtown Dayton today. Organizers are expecting over 90,000 people to attend this weekend's festivities at Riverscape Metro Park. Over 500 volunteers will help make the festival happen with food, music, and marketplace, and the Parade of Kilts. When the festival opens at 5:30. Now with the Miami Valley's most accurate and dependable forecast, your Storm Center 7 meteorologist Nick Dunn.
5: For the rest of your Friday afternoon, a mix of clouds and sunshine as we are dry, rounding out this work week here in the Miami Valley with highs in the upper 70s. Tonight, some clouds fading away, and that'll allow overnight low temperatures to become very comfortable again. We'll wake up on Saturday morning to temperatures in the upper 50s. I'm Storm Center 7 meteorologist Nick Dunn for Dayton's Severe Weather Station, 1290 and 95.7 WHIO.
0: The latest scan of the live Doppler 7 radar. It is clear and sunny around the area. Just another nice day out there. Right now it is 77 in Huber Heights and 77 in downtown Dayton at 133. Our next scheduled news in less than 15 minutes and immediately when it breaks. 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
8: 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And then they're using the credit card you already have stored to buy stuff. And unless you're paying close attention to your credit card statement when it comes in, you could end up being the most charitable person ever, buying stuff for a crook. 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It's too dangerous now.
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11: Hey, ladies and gentlemen, mi gente, welcome back. It's the Eric Erickson Show, and I am Victor Armendariz, your Mexican, not afraid to be American. Folks, you can find me anywhere. Just look me up, Victor Armendariz. You can Eagle Google me. I had somebody in Sam's do it the other day. It's the weirdest thing, ladies and gentlemen. It's the weirdest thing, and I know it's going to happen again because Eric's audience is so big. But it's just, it's weird. Every now and then, this does not happen often, so please don't hear me the wrong way. But every now and then, somebody will hear my voice, and they'll know who I am. And it's very strange. I'm not used to it. And again, it doesn't happen often, but every now and then, but I was in Sam's and somebody was like, hey, I know you. You're that Mexican dude. And it was very humbling and very neat. And then they started Googling to show other employees at Sam's and it was kind of funny. So, but you can find me anywhere. Just spell it correct. Armendariz. And as much as I don't like social media, I still need you to follow me. Unfortunately, when I do what I do, I need, you guys to go follow me. So I'd appreciate it if you guys would go look me up. Wonderful listeners that you are. I know you will. Okay. So if you want to be a part of the show today, you can. 877-973-7425. 877-973-7425. If you want to be a part of the show, anything goes Friday. Just, don't be mean to the call screener because he will hang up on you. No, I don't know if he'll do that, but he won't let you through. So, okay, I want to talk a bit about the socialist. My question to you, ladies and gentlemen, is do you know who these socialists are? Do you really know who they are? I know you're hearing about it because even CNN and I don't know about MSNBC, folks. I try to see some of that. You know, lucky for you, when I do research for my shows, no matter if it's my show or if I'm filling in for someone, I will look at MSNBC and I take that bullet so you don't have to, because it is painful to try and watch those folks on that channel. But I want to know what they're thinking. But even with this socialist uprise, even stations like that, now MSNBC or MS Now, whatever they call themselves, they love it. But CNN, they're having to cover some of this because of some of the moon bat crazy stuff that some of these people are saying. And I want you to know, the best way to know that the Democrat Party's in trouble is like this. Mondami, this dude in New York City, he's mayor. The guy is a mayor. I mean, if you or anybody else wanted to be a mayor, you could just go find a city and go run and you could pretty much get elected mayor. But this Mondami guy, not only does he think he's got way more power than he does, he's already looking through the future. This guy thinks he's going to be president. And don't laugh, folks. A month ago or more, I said, if you're listening to my show, I said, you pay attention. It will not be long before some people in the Democrat realm will, and the media will start asking, well, can the Constitution be amended? Can the Constitution be changed so that Mondami can run for president? And not 5 seconds after I said that, there was an interview, and I don't remember who it was, with Mondami, and they asked him, well, do you think the Constitution should be changed? Well, of course he does. Of course he does. And first of all, your socialists that are coming up today, they don't care about the Constitution. And here is the dirty little secret. Your Chuck Schumers and Bernie Sanders, I mean, come on, Bernie Sanders is, what, 125 years old? I mean, this dude has been in, I mean, maybe two of my lifetimes, this guy's been sitting up there in the Senate. I don't know why the people of Vermont continue to send him, but I guess that man, and here's how you know these people are so power hungry. Bernie Sanders, being 100 and whatever years old that he is, this guy, instead of retiring, here's another thing. I'm sorry, folks. This stuff pops in my head. If you're a pilot for Delta or another airline, you're forced to retirement. How come our politicians aren't forcing retirement? I would venture to say that running this country and making decisions that are going to affect my life and your life, I'd venture to say you need to have it all there. You need to be more of a young whippersnapper in Washington than an old fart. And so if you can't fly a plane after 65 or 67, whatever it is, and you're mandatory, you have to retire, how come our politicians can sit up there and suck up the power? And I was going to say something else, and I'm not going to. This is a family show. I'm going to be nice. But if politicians can sit up there in Washington and just soak up power and die on the floor of the Senate and die in the halls of Congress, why do we allow that? Now, I don't know how we're going to change it, because it would require those very people that are so stuck on power to change it, and they're never going to change it. I don't know. Maybe as we, as a voter, maybe at some point we can demand it. If we would all get together and pay attention and use the power of our vote, we could make real change. But you've got these people up there that are just 100 years old, and they want to die on the floor instead of retiring and going to spend out their golden years with their family. What does it say about a person that would choose power over the people of this country, choose that over their family? I mean, does Bernie Sanders not have a family that he can go spend his golden years with? Do these people not have lives outside of that of Washington? I guess not, because they are clinging to power to the last breath they have. And what a shame. What a shame that is. So maybe we, the people, can change that at some point. But what's amazing to me, and what you got to understand, is the people like Sanders and Chuck Schumer and Nancy Pelosi and Cory Booker and the establishment Democrats, they're no different than your young whippersnapper socialists coming up. The only difference is your established establishment Democrats, they were hiding it from you. They were letting a lot out of the bag, but they were still hiding the socialists from you. What they really want to do, they're hiding it from you. The young whippersnappers, they don't understand that they're supposed to hide it from you. They don't get that. And here's the funny thing about this. If it wasn't so serious, it would be more funny. But it is kind of funny when you think about it this way. Your Democrats, the old guard, the establishment, they're the ones that created the college environment, that created the teachers and professors that are able to indoctrinate your kids. They're the ones up there in Washington that created this ridiculous public government school system that allows teachers to indoctrinate your kids from elementary school to high school and to college. They're the ones that created the system that's teaching your kid to hate their country. They did that. So now the young whippersnappers that they've had filling their heads full of mush since high school, now those young whippersnappers, they're in college and they're graduating. And they've been told all along the way, socialism is great. It just hasn't been done right. Communism is great. It's for the people. Capitalism is bad. Choice is bad. Independence is bad. Individuality is bad. They've been drilled this into their heads since they were in elementary school. And it started with the climate hoax. That's how they started. And then they get to college, and now they're graduating. So they're coming out of college going, well, no one told me I had to hide the fact that I'm a socialist. I was told socialism was great. And now they're doing what my grandmother said would happen. They're starting to get elected. You're most of, if not all, but most, I don't know if it's all, but most of them, most of your young socialists right now that's winning primaries and knocking out the old establishment guard. And listen, don't make a mistake. They are part of the Democrat Party. They don't want to be, if they wanted to be different than the Democrat Party, then they would get on ballots as a Democrat socialist. They're not. They're on ballots as a Democrat. And they're winning. And most of them are either in college, still in college, or some kind of teaching thing, or they're a bartender, or they're, nothing against bartenders, folks. I did it. But I learned to work hard as a bartender. I learned that if I worked hard, I wouldn't stay a bartender. I would just progress. Because I was taught a long time ago, and here's something you want to write down. In order to get to success, you better have a work ethic. You better have a work ethic so you can achieve success. The only place, and see, socialists want to put success before work. Socialism just want to go, they want to bypass work and be straight to success. So what you're seeing with these socialist young people coming up and winning elections, they can't make it in the real world. They can't make a living. They can't afford to live. So what do? They convince people to elect them so they can go live off the taxpayer and then really screw up your life, because they want to jump to success. They don't want to put the work in that's required. And the only place, folks, and write this down, the only place success comes before work is a dictionary. That's it. The only place success will come before work is a dictionary. All right. So You should write that down. But these socialists, they're coming out of these colleges and they're not understanding that they're supposed to hide this because their professors and the Democrats they were listening to, they told them socialism was great. And that now these old guard, the establishment Democrats, they're having to fight these young Democrats because the young Democrats aren't hiding what they want to do to you. They want to take away your choice. Even Bernie Sanders. Bernie Sanders has said this plenty of times. He hasn't been hiding this, but for a long time, Bernie Sanders was considered the fringe. Now Bernie Sanders is mainstream. He is mainstream. He is the Democrat Party. Bernie Sanders is the Democrat. You thought they would have learned their lesson after Joe Dementia Patient Biden. But nope. Nope. Dementia Joe didn't teach them anything. Now they're all behind Bernie Sanders. And I'm going to get to 2028, in another segment. We're going to get to that. Because don't think Bernie Sanders doesn't have some kind of plan up his sleeve. But Bernie Sanders is the Democrat Party right now. It used to be he was on the fringe, not anymore. And so Bernie Sanders, if you look back, and Bernie Sanders has been saying for a long time, why do you need choice? You don't need 100 deodorants. You don't need 100 types of bacon. You don't need all the food choices you have. Those are words that actually came out of the mouth of Bernie Sanders. Just like he doesn't want you to have a healthcare choice. He doesn't want you to be able to choose a doctor. He doesn't want you to be able to choose a plan. He wants you to choose the Democrat plan. So, ladies and gentlemen, as I promised, I will go to the phones. So I'm going to go to the phones. We've got caller, I believe you said, caller Mark from New York. Caller Mark, go ahead, buddy. Mark, you there? All right, hold on. We're going to get this. Okay, Mark, go for it. Yeah, you got the
12: phone. Hey, how are you?
11: I'm doing fine.
12: Love your show. Love your show. Absolutely. I agree with everything pretty much what you said, except for the differences in communism and socialism. I think Mondami's a full-blown communist.
11: I don't think you're wrong.
12: And coming from New York, a little background research, only 21.8% of the voting registered voters in New York City voted for Mondami. That's the total vote, not just for him. And he only got 50% of that 21.8%. So where are the rest of the people in the country using their heads for more than a hat stand? They're not voting.
11: Mark, my goodness, you bring up a great, great point, because I kind of alluded to it earlier. If the people of this country, you know, the biggest privilege in this country is your vote, and not enough people use it, and they don't use it properly. So, Mark, you're in New York. What are you going to do with this guy, Mondami? He wants to take away your property now.
12: Well, he wants to take away a lot more than just property, and that's what people don't understand. Socialism is not socialism. It's communism in sheep's clothing. You know, you never let the fox watch the hen house for a reason. But, yeah, for instance, this guy gave a speech trying to arrest Netanyahu. 2 days. 2 days. He knew, and it's reported by some of the lamestream media, so you got to know it's true, that he knew that he couldn't do that beforehand. Unless he's a complete moron, which is that may be the choice also. But he knows he couldn't do that, so what does he do? He riles up the Looney Tunes. And then what happens? 2 days ago, now, two guys got stabbed, a Jewish guy and an Asian guy, in mid-broad daylight by some guy yelling, Allah Akbar.
11: Mm-hmm.
12: So what is the consequence of a mayor being an imbecile and inciting violence? Apparently nothing.
11: Absolutely. Listen, Mark, thank you so much for the call. Man, calling from New York, thank you. And man, I feel for you, and I hope you can escape New York at some point. Look, that movie apparently was not just a movie. I think Escape from New York was a documentary. We just didn't know it. But thank you, Mark. Thank you, thank you. Listen, folks, Mark is not wrong. Mondami actually said he campaigned and said he was going to arrest Netanyahu. Now, I ask you this, and think about this during the break. Who hasn't Mondami said he would want to arrest? I mean, think about this. Think about all the killing that's going on. I want you to think about who Mondami doesn't tell you he wants to arrest. All right, folks, I'm filling in for Eric Erickson. I'm Victor Armendariz. We'll be right back.
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13: Is a WHIO Red Alert traffic update.
15: Cleaning up a crash on I-75 northbound after a tanker semi
0: rolled off the interstate just past State Route 41. Slow going on both northbound and southbound side. Southbound side seeing some construction slowing that down as well. The ramp from State Route 41 to northbound 75 is also closed. If you're northbound on 75, take County Road 25A to get off the interstate. Keep on that northbound all the way through Troy and back to 75. We will have another red alert update in just minutes. I'm Ron Otto on Dayton's traffic station, 1290 and 95.7 WHIO.
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1: For the rest of your Friday afternoon, a mix of clouds and sunshine. High temperatures still a bit below average for late July, but feeling very comfortable. Highs in the upper 70s. I'm Storm Center 7 meteorologist Nick Dunn.
0: And I'm Ron Otto in the WHIU News Center. It's currently 77 degrees in Dayton at 155 on 1290 at 95.7 WHIO.
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11: Hello, la mi gente. Yeah, that's Spanglish. A little bit of hello, but a little bit of hola. All right, ladies and gentlemen, it's Victor Armendariz filling in for Eric Erickson. You can find me. Just look me up. You can Google me. You can do a DuckDuckGo search, which I recommend DuckDuckGo because they actually, you know, if you look at something, they'll actually give you choices and they won't lead you one way or the other like Google does. 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Look me up, Victor Armendariz, Armendariz, as in zebra, zoo. And I've got a little show, Victor Armendariz Show. So find me. I would love to have you guys follow me. And you can actually email me, too. It's armendariz2010@gmail.com. armendariz2010@gmail.com. I love to hear from listeners. Now, it takes me a while to answer. I'm not going to lie. But I will. I will answer you. So I'm there. You can find me. And folks, if you want to be a part of the show, 877-973-7425, 877-973-7425. Okay, so what did Mondami not tell you? So this guy, and this is a perfect example. So that was a great call from a caller from New York because he's going to send me on a tangent right now. Mondami is a great place to start because this whole socialism stuff that's taken off here in this country and what a shame, but it is. It is. And I don't want anybody whistling by the graveyard. I want you to take this serious. You're going to hear some pundits on CNN and maybe even Fox News. You're also going to hear some people like James Carville. You're going to hear, some of the sitting Democrats, the old guard. They're going to start telling you, oh, these guys are just on the outside. Oh, this is just in blue city. Folks, no, it's expanding. It's more than that because your old guard wants the same thing. This is the dirty secret, the dirty little secret. Your old Democrat guard wants just as much power as the new socialists that are getting elected. They want the same thing. They just won't tell you the same way. Your Democrat Party is going to try to sugarcoat it and not be honest with who they are. Your Democrat socialist, they're going to tell you who they are and what they want. My goodness, they're telling you they want to abolish the Senate. They want to abolish the president. Well, they want to make the presidency a figurehead. Let me just tell you exactly what they mean. They're not going to abolish the presidency. What they want to do is make the president a figurehead, like the king of Spain or the king of England. They're figureheads. That's what they want to do with the presidency. They go to the Democrat Socialist website. It'll tell you right there. They'll make it sound like it's all pretty wonderful utopia. But when you really read it and understand it, it's misery. It's misery for all except them. Because there's something I want you to know. And this is something else you probably want to write down. I told you you were going to need a pen and paper. Here's something you want to write down. And I want you to take this to heart. Socialism is not for the socialist, it's for you. Socialism, communism is for the people, not for the socialist, not for the communist. So understand that when you hear these people talking and what they want to do to you, socialism is for you, not for them. So, all right, a lot more to get to when we come back. Don't you go anywhere. I am Victor Armendariz filling in for Eric Erickson.
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3: If you're a homeowner, time comes that you got a roof that's going to need replacing. Roof colors have changed a lot in a way that you may not be thinking about. This is almost a riddle I'm throwing at you. Do you know that roofing manufacturers now offer a number of shingles that are designed to reduce the energy consumption of your home? And the hotter a climate that you live in, the more this matters, because the newer shingles allow the heat coming from the sun to be reflected away instead of absorbed by your home, so that it reduces the energy load that your house has to produce, the amount of air conditioning you've got to have in the summer. And it doesn't raise the cost of putting in a roof. It just saves you money having that new roof.
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0: Live from the WHIO News Center, this is Miami Valley's News at 2. Our top local story, three people are hurt and traffic backed up for hours after a tanker truck crash on I-75.
1: Mix of clouds and sunshine and dry weather to round out the work week, but what does that mean for the upcoming weekend? I'm meteorologist Nick Dunn. Let me give you the latest of my full forecast coming up next.
17: This is a WHIO Red Alert traffic update.
0: It's still very slow. Northbound 75 in Miami County after that tanker semi rolled off the road just past State Route 41. The right lane is closed. There is still movement there, but it is way backed up right now. The ramp from State Route 41 to northbound 75 is also closed. If you're on 75, take County Road 25A northbound to get off the interstate. Stay on that northbound all the way through Troy and get back onto I-75. These stories and more coming up. Our next, I'm Ron Otto. WHIO News Time is exactly 2 o'clock.
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0: It is our top local story covering Miami County. The driver of a tanker truck is seriously hurt when his truck rolls off I-75 this morning. Troopers say a Chevy HHR tried to merge into the center lane and struck the tanker truck, causing the car to go of a cable barrier. The semi came apart and the trailer ended up in a cornfield. Hazmat team working to clean up the fuel leak from the trailer. The 65-year-old Fairborn man driving that tanker truck went to the hospital with serious injuries but is expected to recover. Two people in the car were treated at the scene. WHIO News Time is 2:01. It's now 77 degrees in Dayton. Deputies are looking for the person who shot two people, killing one of them early this morning.
4: It happened around 2 a.m. on North Main Street in Harrison Township at the pregame tap house and grill. When deputies arrived, they found a man laying in the parking lot. He died on scene. The second victim remains in critical condition.
0: News Center 7's Letitia Perry reporting. The normal summer heat and some rain returns to the area this weekend.
1: A pretty nice weekend overall here shaping up for us across the Miami Valley. We've been spending several days feeling like September, but summer's about to make a return. It's not necessarily super warm on Saturday. We get into the lower 80s, but by Sunday, we're back to right where we should be, the middle 80s, and there's a slight chance of a late day storm, but most are dry.
0: Storm Center 7 meteorologist Nick Dunn. A Wendy's restaurant in Kettering closing its doors for good. Worker at the spot on Wilmington Pike says she was given only a week's notice before it shut down on Wednesday. It's not clear why the restaurant closed, although the company announced last November that a mid-single-digit percentage of locations would be closing. The employees are being given an opportunity to transfer to a new location.
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0: SpaceX gearing up for a launch of its massive Starship V3 rocket today.
5: It is the largest flying object ever made by humans, and SpaceX says it's made some modifications to the hardware and software to avoid some of the problems it encountered previously. This evening's mission will attempt to deploy 20 next-generation Starlink satellites in low Earth orbit.
0: It's Fox's Jonathan Seri. The launch was originally scheduled for yesterday, but was pushed back to today because of weather concerns. WHIO News Time is 2:03. The Storm Center 7 forecast is next.
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0: 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Now with the Miami Valley's most accurate and dependable forecast, your Storm Center 7 meteorologist Nick Dunn.
1: For the rest of your Friday, we're partly cloudy and dry across the Miami Valley with a high temperature in the upper 70s. For Saturday, we're up to 82 degrees with a good amount of sunshine. Then we get back to more seasonable temperatures for Sunday with a high of 87 degrees. That does come with a slight chance of a late day shower or storm, but most of us are dry. Into Monday, we're tracking scattered thunderstorms. A couple of those may turn strong. We'll watch that closely. High temperature right around 90 degrees. And on Tuesday, a morning shower or thunderstorm, then we're dry for the rest of the day, a high of 89 degrees. I'm Storm Center 7 meteorologist Nick Dunn for Dayton's Severe Weather Station 1290 at 95.7 WHIO.
0: We have a clear scan of the live Doppler 7 radar this hour. A little bit of cloud cover, though. 76 in Miamisburg, 77 in downtown Dayton at 2:07. Our next scheduled news in less than 15 minutes and immediately when it breaks. 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

0: Today on the Eric Erickson Show, he's the host of the Victor Armendariz Show, a former candidate for Congress, a motivational speaker, cancer survivor, and a proud American of Mexican descent. Filling in for Eric today, Victor Armendariz.
1: Hola, mi gente. Bienvenidos al show. Welcome to the show. Yes, it's the Eric Erickson Show, and no, I'm not Eric. I'm trying to be. No, I'm not. Thank you again to Eric and his team. They are great people, wonderful, wonderful people, and I just enjoy this so much. Thank you to Eric for trusting me to really hold up this microphone, because it's not easy, folks. So I am Victor Armendariz. You can find me. I do have a show. It's the Victor Armendariz Show. Look me up. I would love it. And if you can find me on Facebook, you can find me on Instagram, on X, and all those wonderful places. I would appreciate that. That would be great. Listen, if you want to be a part of the show, 877-973-7425, 877-973-7425. You can be part of the show, and I'll get to phone calls. Don't you worry. Don't you worry. Now, listen, when it comes to Mondami, this guy is, here's the thing you got to understand. I really want you to hear this, because Mondami, nobody knew who Mondami was a year or so ago. And this is a guy that, and again, please understand what I mean by what Mondami wants to do to you, he will not do. The way he wants you to live, he will never live. This guy is a silver spoon dude. He's going to make you think he's for the working man. I'm for the working class. No, he's not. They never have been. Socialism is nothing about the working class. If you want socialism, then you have to understand you want shared misery. Remember what I told you. There's no abundance in socialism. There's only shortages. There's shortages with healthcare. There's shortages with food. You won't have AC. Socialism comes with shortages, not abundance. The only thing you'll have abundance under socialism is misery, because everybody will be shared misery, unless you're part of the elite. Because remember, what did I tell you? Socialism is not for the socialists. It's for the people. Socialism is not for the socialists. It's for the people. You and me. You and me aren't going to be part of the elite. So they will force us to live in shared misery while they live like kings. And Mondami, this dude, nobody knew who he was a year or so ago. This guy was born in Uganda. Do you think his family? Now look up Uganda and you'll see poverty. You won't see how he live. They have mansions, and they have very, very wealthy family in Uganda. And I guarantee you, I don't even know this to be true, but I would put money that Mondami's compound in Uganda is surrounded by a wall. I'll bet you it's a big, fat, tall wall, because they don't want the peasants to be able to get in to the elites, which is Mondami. And that guy comes here, and he's playing around on social media. The guy lived off his parents. I mean, I don't know. Maybe he's still living off his parents, but I'm sure that somehow the mayor of New York probably makes more than I've made with three jobs at a time. I wouldn't doubt it. But Mondami doesn't know poor. He doesn't know what it's like to be without. And this guy hasn't had to have a job. Hey, in fact, I don't think Mandami's had a real job. This guy's never had to fend for himself. He's never had to be self-reliant, because he had his rich parents who were funding him. And so what did he do? He played around on YouTube and social media, and I think he was a rapper at some point, or tried to be, or whatever. But then he figured out, you know what? If I can talk, and I guarantee you, he stood in front of a mirror and practiced talking like Obama, because he got that dialect down. And somebody came to him and said, you know, we could groom you into politics. And he was like, hey, power for me? Hey, let's do it. And so now he's leading the socialist way. So again, nobody knew who he was a year or so ago. Now he's leading the Democrat Party. Mondami, a guy who is, look, I don't like to say this about people, but there's no way he's not anti-Semitic. He doesn't like Jewish people. He doesn't like the Jewish state. Just look at him. Look, just listen to him. But just like that caller before said, Mondami wants to arrest Netanyahu. And until somebody told him, hey, you are more likely to get arrested before you are able to arrest Netanyahu. So now he comes out and he has to be, you know, so during the campaign, Mondami was all, yes, we can. Yes, we can. Sí se puede. But now he's having to tell people after he's elected, well, no, you don't get free buses. No, you're not going to get cheaper rent. And no, I can't arrest Netanyahu. Now, here's the thing I want you to understand, but you may not hear from somebody else. Who is Mondami not calling for to be arrested? The massacrists in Hamas, in the Gaza, those people who started so let me get this straight, Mondami. And I hope somebody's listening that has a line into Mondami, because I would love for him to hear the Mexican not afraid to be American tell him how it is. Because I'm going to tell you how it is. Listen, folks, I'm not angry. I'm just right. I'm not angry. I am just right. Mondami, this guy wants to arrest Netanyahu, and he's mad. He says Netanyahu is committing genocide. So apparently, if you're a country and you get you get attacked, and you have people not that attack your military, but you have a group come over and they attack civilians, they target civilians, they kill babies, they put babies in ovens. Yes, they did that. We know this to be true. The Hamas people, terrorists, put babies in ovens, ripped kids from their parents, made kids watch them kill their parents. That's what happened to the people of Israel. And Israel responds in self-defense, and somehow I'm supposed to believe that Israel's committing genocide. No, ladies and gentlemen, I'm too smart for that. And if you're on the right, if you're a Tucker Carlson, listen, I used to like Tucker Carlson, but I don't know if the money got too well for him to become against the Jewish people for some reason. I don't know. But I'm not one of those, and I don't want you to be one of those. And this is why I say get off social media for a while. Because if you're going down social media and it's making you mad, why do you want to go through life angry? Life is hard. Why would you want to go through life angry? So don't. Don't go down these rabbit holes. And in your heart, you know you shouldn't hate a group of people just because of their religion or just because they're good business people, as my dad always say. Listen, my dad, look, I'm not going to get into a whole lot of stuff, but my dad used to talk about Jewish people to me because he worked with Jewish people. And he would always say, the Jewish people, listen to them because they're hard workers. So if you're angry at them, you need to look in the mirror and ask yourself why. And don't listen to these politicians and social media that's trying to keep you angry. They want to keep you mad. So Mondami, according to Mondami, you arrest the guy who's defending his people. And ask yourself, if you were a leader of a country and you got attacked and your people were targeted, innocent people and children were targeted and killed and kidnapped, would you not go retaliate? So why is it when just because they're Jewish, that makes them genocidal? No, that's ridiculous. There's no common sense there. There's no logic there. That argument is ridiculous. But Mondami's out there saying he wants to arrest that guy. But you know who he can't wait to meet with? Iranian people. The Iranian government. Don't hear me wrong, folks. Mondami has people on his staff that have been bending over backwards trying to meet with Iranian government officials. The very Iranian government that killed 40 to 50,000 innocent people who were just trying to protest. So here in this country, we're supposed to believe that Democrats, they want to support and they encourage you to protest. But they won't stand up for innocent people protesting in Iran. Women, children, men being killed by that Iranian just ridiculous government. I'm trying to be nice. Those moon bats over there, those crazy Ayatollahs killing innocent people. Mondami has nothing to say about that. Mondami doesn't want to arrest the Iranians group, the contingency that comes here to sit at the UN to laugh in our face. No, Mondami wants to meet with them and elevate them. So, folks, I'm telling you, got to think this stuff through. Hey, as I promised, I will take phone calls. So let's go to the phones. We have Stacy from Murphy, North Carolina. I don't even know where Murphy, North Carolina is. Go ahead, Stacy.
2: Hey, Victor, thanks for taking my call. It's the furthest western point of North Carolina you can go to.
1: Well, that's why I don't know it.
2: Hey, listen, I got two small questions on the Save America Act. If we did pass it, here it is, the end of July. We have 3 months till midterms. Would we be able to get everything put into place, such as verification of citizenship? And my second part question is, due to the fact that we found out what happened in New Jersey on the voter rolls, I don't think they would ever overturn an election. But, you know, Virginia and New Jersey, that was two states we were really watching, and the government race was pretty close.
1: Well, Stacey, don't you know there's no such thing as illegals voting? That's what the Democrats told us. No, listen, let me tell you, this is a great call, and I'll let you go so that I can answer you. And thank you for the call, man. I really appreciate it. So here's the thing. When it comes to the SAVE Act, now, when you're talking about verification for registration, the people that are already registered and going to vote, they're not going to be able to change that. But really, and this is a thing that I kind of alluded to earlier about the SAVE Act. It would be easy to pass it if you just take out the stuff about what you want to do to people who are already registered and just make it about showing an ID when you vote. If you go in and make it for new voters, for new citizens who are registering for the first time, you make that where you have to prove, actually, you already have to prove your citizenship. So maybe you can embolden that with ID or something. But when you talk about voting and the SAVE Act, if they just made it simple and said, hey, look, if you're going to go vote, you got to show an ID. If they could make that, then the states, it's up to the states, because you don't want the federal government controlling elections. You don't want that. But they're able to set up parameters, to my knowledge. And so if they were able to pass, hey, you got to have an ID if you're going to vote, then the states, Stacey, the states are going to have to implement that. And I do believe between now and November, it isn't hard to say to your poll workers, hey, you got to see a valid ID. And they have the systems. They just don't want to use it, because a lot of the blue cities and the blue states, they don't want to have to do ID verification. So it's all there. They could do it. So if they really wanted to, they can make that part happen. I don't have any doubt about that. Now, when you're talking about registering and doing things like that, that might take a little more, because again, once the federal government passes the SAVE Act, whatever's in it, then the states are going to have to implement that. And the states, they've got more control over the elections, and as well as it should be. I don't want the federal government controlling elections. I don't want them controlling education either, which is what I almost said. But they shouldn't control elections. And trust me on that. Because if your federal government controls elections, it won't be long before the Democrats will outlaw elections. And believe you me, if the Democrats could get rid of elections, they would. So thank you, Stacey, for that call, man. That was a great call and a great way to think about things. And I hope more listeners are like you and get active. And because that's the key thing, we need to be active and we need to demand. We need to demand these things. And listen, the only thing a politician fears is reelection. Write that down, folks. The only thing a politician fears is re-election. And I'm Victor Armendariz, filling in for Eric Erickson. I'll be right back.
0: He'll do the research and give it to you straight. Eric Erickson is live every weekday.
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0: This is a WHIO Red Alert traffic update.
4: Cleaning up from a crash and a fuel spill at I-75 northbound after a tanker truck rolled off the interstate. This was just past State Route 41. Slow going on northbound side, and plus the ramp from State Route 41 to 75 is also closed. If you're back in that mess, you can take County Road 25A northbound to get off the interstate. Stay on that all the way through Troy and get back on 75 there. We will have another Red Alert update in just minutes. I'm Ron Otto on Dayton's traffic station, 1290 and 95.7 WHIO.
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16: For the rest of your Friday afternoon, a mix of clouds and sunshine. High temperatures still a bit below average for late July, but feeling very comfortable. Highs in the upper 70s. I'm Storm Center 7 meteorologist Nick Dunn.
17: And I'm Ron Otto in the WHIO News Center. It's currently 78 degrees in Dayton at 225 on 1290 at 95.7 WHIO.

0: 877-337-7425. I will try to get to as many of you as I can. So listen, I want to say something here, because I do joke about social media, and I joke about don't go down rabbit holes and don't be angry. And if social media is making you angry because people like Tucker or you got to understand, they're making you angry and they're getting rich. Okay. And there's nothing wrong. Listen, don't hear me wrong. There's nothing wrong with obtaining wealth, and because that's everybody wants to make a living. And what I always tell people, the reason why I am more of a conservative, I consider myself a conservatarian. I have some libertarian views. But I have conservative views, so I say conservatarian. I'm very fiscally conservative, because I believe this. I believe we should have growth policies. I believe we should get rid of our tax system, and I'll talk about that later. But I believe everything should be encouraging people to work, encouraging people to earn as much as they can and keep as much as they can, and encourage people to save. I believe that, because if you can take care of yourself, then you can take care of your family. When you can take care of your family, you can help your other outside family. When you can do that, then you can help outsiders that you may not even know. Because we are Americans. We are the most giving people on the planet of Earth, the planet Earth. We're the most giving people here in America. I don't care what your socialist professors tell you. I don't care what these moonbat Democrats tell you. Listen to the fans of the World Cup. Ladies and gentlemen, I am a huge soccer fan, so I will stand up for soccer. I love it. In my soccer, because in everywhere else outside of here, it's football, but here it's soccer, and I love it. And one of the greatest things about the World Cup, which I think just was the best World Cup of ever. I mean, folks, when you're me and you come from the background that I come from, when you are born, like I into my family, the first thing that you're pretty much given is a soccer ball. You get a soccer ball before you can walk. You have to crawl with a soccer ball. That's how I grew up. And so I've seen every World Cup since I could walk, because my dad won't miss a soccer game. My mom won't miss a soccer game. They're the biggest Atlanta United fans. Even though Atlanta United is not so hot right now, those are the biggest fans of my parents. And it's great, because as a family, we watch the soccer games. We love it. But take the cue from all the foreigners that came here to visit, to follow their team, and the thousands and thousands and thousands of people that were here that to enjoy the World Cup. They found a United States. They found a people who were nice. The Americans were nice. The America, what a great place this is. They were all lied to, but they got to come here and they got to see it themselves. Now, I would tell you, these socialist countries in Europe and all over the world, they're going to try to find a way to never let their people come to the United States again, because their media is worse than our media. And I've seen it when my travels. I've seen the foreign media. They are awful, and they say such horrible things about the United States and about we the people. And so they indoctrinate their people, and they came here for the World Cup. They're going to try to figure out a way not to let their people come here anymore, because all those fans for the World Cup, they're back home telling people, hey, we were lied to. The Americans are nice people, and that's a great place. Because we are the wonderful people. We are the most giving people. So, folks. All right, folks, listen. I'm filling in for Eric Erickson. I am Victor Armendariz. And when we get back, I'm going to talk about 2028. And this is going to be fun.
1: 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Our top local story, a semi-tanker truck rolls into a cornfield, causing a big traffic backup on I-75.
2: We're enjoying a really nice stretch of dry and September-like weather for now, but things are about to change in a big way. I'm meteorologist Nick Dunn. Let's break down those changes in my full forecast coming up.
3: This is a WHIO Red Alert traffic update.
1: All right, the right lane is blocked. This is just past State Route 41 on northbound 75 around the Troy area. Tanker semi rolled this morning. Still there, still cleaning it up. If you're on northbound 75, take County Road 25A, get off the interstate, stay on that northbound all the way through Troy and back up to the interstate I-75. These stories and more coming up. I'm Ron Otto, WHIO News Time. 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
1: It is our top local story covering Miami County. The driver of a tanker truck seriously hurt today, but expected to recover in a crash on I-75.
5: Just after 8 o'clock this morning, the tanker rolled into a field, and the truck that was pulling it also flipped onto its side. Troopers

0: Say it happened after a car tried to merge into the lane the tanker was driving in.
1: News Center 7's Letitia Perry reporting two people in the car were treated at the scene. We'll continue to give you traffic updates until everything clears up right here on WHIO. Man is dead in a shooting overnight in Dayton. It happened around midnight on Central Avenue near the Dayton Art Institute. A 911 caller said they heard at least 8 gunshots. So far, no one has been arrested. We're working to find out the name of the victim. And a Wendy's restaurant in Kettering is closing its doors for good.
2: A worker at the spot on Wilmington Pike says she was only given a week's notice before it shut down on Wednesday. It's not clear why the restaurant closed, although the company announced last November that a mid-single-digit percentage of locations would be closing.
1: As WHIO's Sierra Lawson, employees are being given an opportunity to transfer to a new location. And we now know where LeBron James will be playing this fall. The Philadelphia 76ers on social media, LeBron says he can help make the Sixers a championship team and energize the fan base. It will be the fourth franchise for King James. He will play in his 24th NBA season, extending a league record he already holds.
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1: 2026 Clark County Fair kicking off today. The highlights of this year's fair, including tractor pulls Saturday and Tuesday, a demolition derby Sunday, and a rodeo on Monday. Now, the fair runs through next Friday. Now with the Miami Valley's most accurate and dependable forecast, Storm Center 7 meteorologist Nick Dunn.
4: For the rest of your Friday afternoon, a mix of clouds and sunshine as we are dry, rounding out this work week here in the Miami Valley with highs in the upper 70s. Tonight, some clouds fading away, and that'll allow overnight low temperatures to become very comfortable again. We'll wake up on Saturday morning to temperatures in the upper 50s. I'm Storm Center 7 meteorologist Nick Dunn for Dayton's Severe Weather Station, 1290 and 95.7 WHIO.
1: A latest scan of the live Doppler 7 radar. It is clear. We do have some cloud cover out there getting in with the sun, but it is pretty nice again today. 76 in Springfield, 78 in downtown Dayton at 233. Our next scheduled news in less than 15 minutes and immediately when it breaks. I'm Ron Otto, 1290 and 95.7 WHIO, Dayton's news and talk. 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
5: Here at WHIO, we have a really unique morning show. It's called Miami Valley's Morning News, and it's all news, all weather, and all traffic all morning long. 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
1: For this week in history, I'm Ron Otto. July 20th, 1957, former Ohio governor and founder of WHIO Radio, James Cox, dies at the age of 87.
7: I'm going to step off the laminate.
1: July 20th, 1969, Wapakoneta's Neil Armstrong becomes the first person to step on the moon.
7: That's one small step for man, one for
1: July 21st, 2024, President Joe Biden abandons his campaign for a second term and endorses Vice President Kamala Harris.
8: So I've decided the best way forward is to pass the torch to a new generation.
1: July 22nd, 1934, public enemy number one, John Dillinger, is shot dead by federal agents outside a movie theater in Chicago. And July 24th, 1982, Survivor's Eye of the Tiger from the Rocky III soundtrack starts a six-week run at number one. For this week in history, I'm Ron Otto.
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4: Hey, ladies and gentlemen, it's Victor Armendariz filling in for Eric Erickson. And once again, you can find me. Folks, listen, I'm having a blast to be with you today. And if you want to find me, just Google me or DuckDuckGo, Victor Armendariz. You'll find where my show is located. It's the Victor Armendariz Show. I just happen to be the Mexican, not afraid to be American. So if you don't like to hear the truth, and if you don't like common sense, and you don't like logic, well, you're not going to like me. So that's just how it is. And here we go, folks. If you want to be part of the show, 877-973-7425. I'll try to get to as many as I can. Unbelievably here, we're in the last part of the show, and I got so much more to say. I haven't even made it past page one of my notes. But before I forget, I want to do this. You know, I talk about not spending so much time on social media, and I really mean that. And so what I want you to do, if you take something from me today, and maybe you should write this down, when the weekend comes, which here we are, it's Friday, and tomorrow's Saturday, do this. Pick a place to go visit. Pick a place to go visit. Whatever state you're in, there's, for me here in Georgia, I'm going to hop on my motorcycle. I'm going to turn the social media off, and my phone will be on so I can listen to music in my helmet. But I'm going to get on my Indian motorcycle, and I'm going to ride up to Jasper, Georgia, which is a beautiful place in the mountains, and stop at a place called Appalachian Gun. Because there's a dude there named Ralph who's about 8 feet tall. And he built a smoker, and he smokes food. I don't know what he's smoking, but if he smokes it, I'll eat it. But find something to do like that. Find something to go and spend time outdoors, especially if you've got a family. Take your family. You know what I would do? I love my motorcycle, and I'll ride, and my wife and my daughter will follow me, and then we'll have a great time somewhere outdoors. So do that. Do that. Don't go through life angry. If there's one message from me today, please, please, one message from me today, don't go through life angry. If you're doing something and it's making you mad, and if politicians are making you mad, these people work for you. You can throw them out of office. Don't let them make you mad. You concentrate on your family. You do what's right by you. Stop going down these rabbit holes. Listen, the world, as far as I know, is not going to end. We're not in a bad place. I know we got to figure out. Trump's got to get the Iran thing situated. And I do believe he will. I believe he will. And here's the good thing. If the Democrats take charge, they're going to do to you what Biden and Kamala did on hyperdrive. If Trump and the Republicans stay in, well, Trump will be president, but if the Republicans keep the House and Senate, then we're going to have growth policies. Everything about Trump's policies are great, except for tariffs. And folks, listen, I'm not afraid to tell you this. Remember, I told you at the top of the show, I'm not a sycophant. Not a sycophant for anybody. Tariffs are bad. And you know why? I am a student, and you should be too, of Milton Friedman. You want to get the best economic education you could have, go watch lectures by Milton Friedman. And that man will tell you how ridiculous tariffs are. But I don't even need that. I don't like taxes. Taxes are a punishment. They're necessary, but they're a punishment. And a tariff is a tax. And who pays taxes? The individual. Understand me, folks. Hear me well. Hear me well. The only people that pay taxes in our country is the individual. There's no such thing as corporate taxes. That is a farce. When you raise taxes on corporation and you call it corporation tax, and we're going to get those corporations, that's a cost of business to a corporation. They're going to take the tax that the government puts on them, and they're going to put it as a cost of business. And you know who pays for cost of business? You, the consumer. So whatever product that corporation puts out, or whatever service the corporation puts out, when you purchase the service or you purchase the product, you're paying the end cost. Everything that it costs for that corporation to get that product to you is going to be in the price. So a tariff is a tax, because if you put a tariff on a company, you're putting a tax on them, and that tax is going to roll all the way down to you, the consumer. And I know there are people in the administration and in the media and some of the other sycophants around that will tell you, no, the company's going to absorb all the cost. That is bullshit. Yeah, you thought I was going to say something else. Mr. Producer over here is looking at me like, oh, don't say it. No, listen, that's a bunch of hogwash. The corporation is not going to absorb. They may absorb some of it if it's a big fat corporation. The small business can't absorb it. The small business cannot absorb it. So if you tariff them, they're going to pass it along to you. So that's all I'm going to say. Listen, I understand what President Trump's doing with tariffs, but it actually worked what he wanted to do. But there, and I said this when Trump implemented his tariffs, I said this on my show, he needs to have a point where he can declare victory and get rid of the tariffs. And if he would do that now, you want this, even with Iran going on and gas prices where they are, if President Trump would come out tomorrow and say, tariffs are gone, I'm going to follow Milton Friedman, tariffs are gone. Do you know the injection?
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1: All right, it's still a slow mess on northbound 75, the Troy area, after a tanker semi rolled off the interstate just past State Route 41 earlier this morning. The ramp from State Route to 41 to northbound 75 closed earlier. Now, if you're on northbound 75, take County Road 25A, get off the interstate, take that northbound and stay on it all the way through Troy. It'll get you all the way around this and back to I-75. We'll have another Red Alert update in just moments here on 1290 at 95.7 WHIO.
13: Should not lose in November. They should. I don't care what history says. They should not lose. But if they take their eye off the ball and they let this economy fester the way it's festering, they're going to get hammered in November. And I don't want that to happen, because I know what the Democrats will do to us. And it's too bad that the low information voter doesn't realize it, but they don't. But I'm trying to help, folks. I'm trying to help. So, okay, before I get going too far, I want to say a few things about 2028. Folks, do you realize how I know 2026 is important. I know November's important, but I've already laid out what needs to happen. The Republicans could win. They need to focus on making the economy better by getting rid of tariffs. And if the Republicans were smart, they'd get off their butt. John Thune, listen to me, please. You people in the House, you people in the Senate, if you guys would do a recreation, that's what they are. No, a reconciliation bill and cut taxes. You know what? Corporate taxes should be zero. The capital gains should be zero, but at least bring it down to 10%. And if you would work on doing that, put it in the bill somehow, do other tax cuts. That's going to impact the economy right away. And that's what you need. You need to show the American people, here's what we're going to do. We're serious. We're going to bring your costs down. Because it's just not happening. Your mainstream America out there that's going and having to pay $4 for gas, that's hurting. And that's what they're seeing. So I know you're trying to get the Iran stuff fixed, and I think he will, but you got to do the other stuff. Tax cuts and getting rid of tariffs and things like that, that's going to put a shot in the arm of the economy. And that's what you want, because you should win in November. You should win, because I know what the Democrats will do to us if they win. And it's not going to be pretty. It is not going to be pretty. And like I said, they've got the playbook. They're going to go after Trump. They're going to go after Rubio. They're going to go after Vance. It doesn't matter who the Republican is. And that's why I want to talk about 2028, because this is going to be fun. This is going to be fun. I look at the Republican bench. It's looking pretty good. You've got J.D. Vance. You've got Marco Rubio. You've got Ron DeSantis. Ted Cruz, any one of those guys would be an amazing president. I'm a little bit cautious about J.D. Vance, because I do believe in his youth that he's buying into a little bit of what Tucker Carlson's saying. I think he's buying in a little bit too much with isolation. And I think his view on economics is, well, the government can play a little bit with economics. No, government has no business. You do not want government. You want free enterprise. You want free markets. I even have a problem with Donald Trump buying into some of these companies. I don't like it. I don't like it, because I know Trump won't abuse it, but the Democrats will. And everything Trump's doing now is just a green light for Democrats when they take power again. And if you think the Democrats aren't going to win again, then you are kidding yourself. The pendulum swings in this country. Democrats will get elected. Listen, Democrats shouldn't have got elected after Ronald Reagan, but they did. They shouldn't have got elected after Obama. They did. And they darn should not get elected again after Dementia Joe and Cackling Harris, but they will. They will. So we have to be smart about what we do. So President Trump, please, please, I implore you, be careful with your populism. Be careful with your socialism, because when you're taking government ownership into a company, I know you won't abuse it, but the Democrats will. So I don't like that. I don't want the Republicans playing footsies with socialism. And I'm afraid J.D. Vance is kind of going down that road. But I still think he'd be a good president. But I think Marco Rubio would be fantastic. And I think DeSantis would be fantastic. But that's our bench. That's what we have on the Republican side. Now, look at the Democrats. Now, I want to say something here, because the person leading the Democrats right now is Alexandria Ocasio-Cortez. And if you don't think she doesn't think, listen, I promise you, Alexandria Cortez looks in the mirror every morning and she plays the song in her head. Dun, dun, dun, dun, dun, dun, dun, dun. She thinks she's going to be president, folks. She does. She does. And I would like to personally ask AOC, por favor, chica, escúchame bien. Listen to me, please. Listen to me, AOC. Stop making our people look bad. because you are. You are a bad example for the my fellow Hispanics. I mean, AOC can't tell you. She's terrible on policy. She has no idea about economics and this socialist mess. Listen, a lot of my people ran away from socialism. They know what socialism is. And AOC is over here trying to tell you what it is. And then when she, did you see what she did the other day? She was in the South somewhere and suddenly she had a Southern accent. But yet when she was in New York in the Bronx, she tried to use a Spanish accent. These people are fake. They don't know what reality is because they don't live in it. They live in a bubble. And so AOC, please, please stop making our people look bad. Please, please, please. But this, she is the front runner, folks. Don't make a mistake. Now, I think when we get down to nitty gritty, I think she's going to want power so much that she's probably going to run for Senate because she will beat Chuck Schumer. She will beat the pants off of Chuck Schumer. So there's no doubt about that. But if they keep building her up, listen, in the Democrat world and AOC world, social media is gospel. Social media. They don't understand who God is. They should, but they don't. And they probably haven't stepped foot in a church in I don't know how long, but their gospel is social media. And AOC, she's believing that her own media. She's believing her social media. So if she thinks she can win, and don't mistake it, folks, this socialism, these people are active. These people are accelerated. They are motivated. She might get the nomination. Now, Cackling Harris, this is fun to watch. And this is why this is going to be so much fun. Cackling Harris is going to start attacking AOC. She already attacks Newsom, but Newsom has shot himself in the foot so many times, he's on his way down. So you've got this fight that's going to develop with Cackling Harris and AOC. My goodness, the Jamaican Indian lady versus the Hispanic. Oh, this is just going to be fun to watch. Neither one of them have an idea of reality. Neither one of them can seriously debate and talk policy. But yet those two are going to go and then enter Buttigieg. Ladies and gentlemen, I'm Victor Armendariz filling in for Eric Erickson. Hey, we got a little bit more to go and we're going to have some fun. Come back.
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14: This is a WHIO Red Alert traffic update.
1: Our traffic is still very slow. Northbound 75 near Troy, just past State Route 41, because of a tanker truck that rolled off the road in an accident earlier this morning. We're seeing that if you're on northbound 75, you need to take County Road 25A to get off the interstate. Take that. It snakes all the way through Troy, northbound, and all the way back onto I-75 as they are working out there with the hazmat crew and firefighters and all of that. So we will have another Red Alert update in just minutes. I'm Ron Otto, Dayton's traffic station, 1290 and 95.7 WHIO.
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14: Clark is WHIO's consumer warrior, and you can hear him during Miami Valley's morning news on WHIO.
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4: For the rest of your Friday afternoon, a mix of clouds and sunshine. High temperatures still a bit below average for late July, but feeling very comfortable. Highs in the upper 70s. I'm Storm Center 7 meteorologist Nick Dunn.
1: 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It's currently 78 degrees in Dayton at 254 on 1290 and 95.7 WHIO.
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13: Hello, mi gente. Ladies and gentlemen, listen, I just saw this come across the wires. Now they're saying that Clark, that basketball girl, listen, I'm too short to play basketball, let alone care about basketball. So I don't know anything about it, but I do know who this Clark girl is. And they're saying that she's somehow a threat to black players and queer players. I didn't know it was okay to say queer now. So I guess it is because I saw that on the headlines. That is just insane. I mean, they need to bend over backwards and thank this Clark girl, because I'm pretty sure that the only reason that the few people that watch the WNBA, it's because of her, and maybe because of that Sophia Cunningham, I think. Cunningham, I think that's the other girl's name. Oh, thank you. Yes, okay. So, but yeah, it's so crazy to me. But listen, ladies and gentlemen, this is a short segment, and I want to say a couple of things here. Listen, first of all, thank you so much to Eric Erickson for allowing me to be behind this microphone with you wonderful people today. And thank you to all of your listeners. Please find me. Please search me out. It's Victor Armendariz, A-R-M-E-N-D-A-R-I-Z, as in Zulu. Armendariz, Victor Armendariz Show. The Victor Armendariz Show. Find me. I would love for you guys to follow me. And again, I don't do a lot on social media, but I do. I'd love to hear from you. And again, you can email me too. It's that last name, Armendariz2010@gmail.com. Let me hear from you. I'd love it. But here's something I want to say. I want to tell you, if you don't love your country, I don't know why you don't. This is the great place. This is where the American dream is. Again, my dad came here to chase the American dream. My father didn't chase the Mexican dream because it doesn't exist. He came here. He didn't go to Europe to chase the Spain dream, the Spanish dream, or the European Union dream. He came here to the United States of America to chase the American dream. And because of him, because of my mother, my sister, my older sister, me, my brother, and my other sister, we are all successful because of the example of a man. And I get passionate here, folks. I get emotional. A man that came here that couldn't speak English, that had to renew his visas to stay here, had to make sure he proved he was working to stay here. He had to do all of those things. And after waiting in line to get here, he never put his hand out and said, please give me a hotel room. He never put his hand out and said, give me free health care. He never did those things. And again, folks, I'm not angry. I'm just right. But that's the example I had. That's why I love the United States, because they welcomed my father here so he could chase an American dream. And I will tell you, ladies and gentlemen, when I was a teenager, I never saw my dad cry, never saw a tear come down that man's face until he came home with his United States citizenship. When he came home with his citizenship and his passport, and he said, hey, I got a passport coming. I'm a citizen now. Here's my documentation. He had tears in his eyes. Because he became an American. That, my friends, is if you can't appreciate that, then you need to look in the mirror and you need to ask yourself why. And then I don't want you to complain about it. I want you to pick up your bags, go to another country. If you want socialism, the rest of the world has lots of socialism for you. Go find a place. Go live there 6 months to a year. I bet you can find sponsors here. I'll bet you can find conservative people that will sponsor you to go live in a socialist country so you can see if you really like it. Maybe you will. Stay there. But if you start missing the United States like I think you will, then you'll come back and you'll have a greater appreciation for this country. Because if you think you've seen poverty, you haven't until you haven't. Trust me. I understand there's poverty everywhere, so. All right, folks, listen. Again, I'm Victor Armendariz, the Victor Armendariz Show. You can find me anywhere. Just Google me, DuckDuckGo, search me. This has been an amazing pleasure. I've loved every second of it, and I want you guys to understand, I'm not angry. I'm just right. I'm not angry. I'm just right. And I love this country. There's no greater place than the United States, and if you're not succeeding yet, you will if you keep trying. It's a work ethic. Folks, this has been a pleasure. You guys have a great weekend. I'm Victor Armendariz.
0: 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It means when you hear these tones, you are just a few minutes away from emergency weather information. 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When it comes to weather, we don't mess around.
1: 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Our top local story, a semi-tanker truck rolls into a cornfield, causing a big traffic backup on I-75.
4: Mix of clouds and sunshine and dry weather to round out the work week, but what does that mean for the upcoming weekend? I'm meteorologist Nick Dunn. Let me give you the latest of my full forecast coming up next.
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5: Well, about 10 minutes ago, they cleared that accident on northbound 75 at State Route 71, that earlier accident that was causing such a mess. But it's not over yet, folks. We still have a ton of traffic to unload from that scene. About a 7 to 8, 9 minute delay right now. And what I want you to be very careful of as you approach that area, be ready to stop very quickly because, again, there's still a lot of traffic and it still could be very slow for a while. There may be a secondary crash in that area. Northbound 75 near mile marker 69. Crash in Clay Township, Arlington and National Road. Fire Department and police on the scene. I'm Willa Harris, WHIO Triple Team Traffic.
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1: It is our top local story. Covering Miami County, the driver of a tanker truck seriously hurt this morning when his truck rolls off I-75.
8: Troopers say it happened after a car tried to merge into the lane the tanker was driving in. Dispatcher said hazmat was called for a fuel leak. The tanker driver was taken to the hospital. The people in the car were treated on the scene for minor injuries.
1: News Center 7's Letitia Perry reporting the 65-year-old Fairborn man who was driving that tanker was sent to the hospital but is expected to recover. WHIO News Time is 3:02. It's now 78 degrees in Dayton. This is a WHIO breaking news alert. New details in a deadly shooting overnight in Dayton. Cops say a 42-year-old man was shot and killed around midnight on Central Avenue near the Dayton Art Institute. A 911 caller said they heard at least 8 gunshots. 27-year-old Jamont Matthews has been booked into the Montgomery County Jail on suspicion of murder. We're working to find out the name of the victim. To Miami County, a Troy woman is arrested in a sexual abuse investigation. 30-year-old Abigail Kraft is charged with unlawful sexual conduct with a minor. And deputies say the incident happened around July 21st. Detectives are now talking over possible charges with prosecutors. Sean Combs is in solitary confinement today after getting into a fight with another prisoner. TMZ is reporting it started when the other inmate made a comment to Combs. Prison staff put a stop to the fight quickly. No word on how long Combs will be in solitary.
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1: U.S. continues strikes against Iran as President Trump weighs an escalation in the conflict.
9: U.S. forces continue to grind away night after night, attacking Iranian military positions inside of Iran. Last night, the 13th night in a row, President Trump spoke to Axios, warned about a potential massive invasion of Iran.
1: Fox's Steve Harrigan reporting oil prices have climbed since the breakdown of Middle East peace talks. WHIO News Time is 3:03. 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
11: A lot of people say, hey, I'm cheap guy. And yeah, I am thrifty. I do a lot of things that people might think are really kind of silly about how careful I am about spending a dollar. 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
1: 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Now with the Miami Valley's most accurate and dependable forecast, your Storm Center 7 meteorologist Nick Dunn.
4: For the rest of your Friday, we're partly cloudy and dry across the Miami Valley with a high temperature in the upper 70s. For Saturday, we're up to 82 degrees with a good amount of sunshine. Then we get back to more seasonable temperatures for Sunday with a high of 87 degrees. That does come with a slight chance of a late day shower or storm, but most of us are dry. Into Monday, we're tracking scattered thunderstorms. A couple of those may turn strong. We'll watch that closely. High temperature right around 90 degrees. And on Tuesday, a morning shower or thunderstorm, then we're dry for the rest of the day, a high of 89 degrees. I'm Storm Center 7 meteorologist Nick Dunn for Dayton's Severe Weather Station 1290 at 95.7 WHIO.
1: The latest scan of the live Doppler 7 radar. It is clear around the Miami Valley this hour. A bit more cloud cover today. Still pretty mild. 77 in Centerville and 78 in downtown Dayton at 3:07.
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5: Well, a little less than 20 minutes ago, the cops opened all the roadway on northbound 75, the scene of an earlier accident that had dogged us for many hours with really slow traffic. And amazingly, that traffic is unloading nicely. You're pretty much back up to normal speeds. There could be a secondary crash back there a little bit south of that near mile marker 69. Crash in Clay Township, Arlington Road and National Road. Fire and police on the scene. And a breakdown on I-70 West at Spangler, blocking the right shoulder. I'm Will Harris, WHIO Triple Team Traffic.
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16: All right, thank you, Scott Shannon. Thanks to all of you for being with us. Happy Friday. Appreciate you being a part of the program. 800-941-SHAWN. You want to check in with us today. Well, Linda gets a wish because I'm starting the program out a little pissed. Well, very pissed off, very angry. I have two stories I want to share with you. And, you know, I said for the entire time we were being lied to about open borders. And we had over 12 million, not including gotaways. We don't have a number on that. Unvetted, Biden-Harris, Mayorkas, illegals, and they lied to us. No, the border's closed. I'm showing videos every night of a wide open border. And hundreds, if not thousands of people every day, Sarah Carter went there how many times to cover this for us? And I said, they have blood on their hands. You know, we had known terrorists. We had, you know, murderers, rapists, child molesters. We had other violent criminals and, you know, cartel members and gang members. Let me read two stories to you if I can. And I guess the legacy media mob, they're just so busy hating on ICE and all the terrorists that they've been catching and the murderers they've been catching and risking their lives to catch and the child molesters they're catching and the, you know, the cartel members. It is the most preventable national security disaster in our nation's history. So in one case, an illegal alien released into the U.S. by the Biden administration, now accused of raping a six-year-old girl at a daycare center in Sacramento, California. By the way, Gavin's sanctuary jurisdiction. The sanctuary state of Gavin Newsom. Now, last year, the illegal out of Turkey was arrested by the Sacramento County Sheriff's Office, charged with lewd, lascivious acts with a child under 14 years of age. ICE lodged a detainer against this individual the same day. And police in July, this guy was working at a child care center when he allegedly lured a six-year-old little girl into a closet, pretending to play hide and seek with this little girl. One's in the closet. Police now alleging that he sexually assaulted her. Following the sexual assault, police allege that he then took the girl into the bathroom. There, he raped her. Police have said there are many more child victims. And, of course, officials revealing this guy first crossed into the border. Again, the border that was closed, the borders that was secured, the big lie on top of the big lie that Joe was not a cognitive mess in November of 2023. Despite having been arrested by Customs and Border Patrol agents, of course, they released him right into the continental U.S. The next month, this guy flew to his native Turkey and then returned to the U.S. in September 2024, again, crossing the southern wide-open border that was not closed and not secure. Now, we told you the story about the 10-year-old, this 10-year-old little girl. We have this guy, an illegal immigrant, Biden-Harris Mayorkas, in Minnesota. And, you know, found guilty, convicted of rape. And what is, you know, Tampon Tim? It wants feminine hygiene products in elementary school boys' bathrooms. And who wanted taxpayer-funded tuition for illegals. And his running mate wanted taxpayer-funded sex change operations for illegals. Anyway, we told you about that case. And he pardoned a convicted child rapist. We're talking about a 10-year-old child. This case, a 6-year-old child. And I said many times during this period, they have blood on their hands. This is, they are responsible for this stuff. This happened on their watch. They lied and told us something that was not true. Now, I can take and accept mistakes that people make. Tampon Tim didn't make a mistake. It's not like he didn't know the facts of the case. He knew it and did it anyway because he put the rights of somebody that doesn't respect our laws, our borders, and our sovereignty over the safety of a 10-year-old child. And in this case, all of this is preventable. Again, the most preventable national security disaster in the history of the country. I know, Hannity, you're getting worked up. Yeah, because I love children. You know, the Bible has a, you know, very special line. You know, God help you if you harm children. The words of Jesus Christ himself. Now, I got another case for you. Homeland Security Secretary, this was in the New Jersey Monitor, Mark Wayne Mullen, alleging that more than 35,000 non-citizens are now registered to vote in New Jersey. That's not 6,600 like we were told. And then a day after the New Jersey governor, Mikey Sherrill, revealed that the State Motor Vehicle Commission registered thousands of non-citizens to vote, New Jersey Republicans, they're now zeroing in on the state's automatic voter registration law, along with a statute allowing non-citizens to obtain legal driver's licenses as culprits for what Mikey Sherrill has called, oh, this is a bureaucratic snafu. No, it's not. This is an orchestrated campaign. This is the Democrats hoping to allow either amnesty, legal status, or fight for the rights of illegals to have the right to vote. It's insane. GOP officials say both laws should either be repealed or rewritten to prevent any more instances of non-citizens being added to the state voter rolls. Well, you think? You cannot make any of this up. Anyway, let me go further with this story. You know, that I'm telling you about the 6-year-old, which I told you about. Now, I'll give you another example. A monster illegal immigrant. It takes my breath away that I have to report this. All of this has been preventable. All of it. All the people murdered, the children of little Jocelyn Nungary, 12 years old, brutally raped, murdered, thrown in the Rio Grande. Rachel Morin, mother of 5. Lake and Riley, nursing student out jogging. And those are the names, the familiar names that we know. And then the hundreds and thousands of others that have been, you know, victims of violent crimes. It's all on their watch. It's all under their lie. They have blood on their hands. They are responsible for all of it. Now listen to this case. A monster illegal immigrant charged with murdering and sexually assaulting a helpless 2-year-old girl in rural Virginia, according to the feds. Raul Genesis Ortiz Moran, 29, in ICE custody after a 2-week investigation into the July 4th death of this child whose mother he lived with while he was here illegally coming from Mexico. This monster sexually assaulted and murdered a 2-year-old girl in Virginia according to Homeland Security Assistant Secretary Lauren Baez in a statement. Thanks to cooperation of our local law enforcement partners, the killer is off the streets and will face justice for these crimes. The horrific tragedy was completely avoidable. What am I saying? The most preventable national security disaster in the country. You know, this is why I keep interviewing Kash Patel. Kash Patel, you know, and DHS Secretary Mark Wayne Mullen, because they keep telling us they're doing the good work. They're putting the lives, all these ICE agents, all these Border Patrol agents, they're doing their job under the most difficult circumstances after being called repeatedly Nazis and fascists and Gestapo, and they're going after the worst of the worst. And while they do that, they put their lives on the line, because a lot of these people have nothing to lose. Now you have Governor Abigail Spanberger, the phony that she is. She ran a phony campaign and pretended to be something she was not. You'll probably see a lot more of this in this coming election year. But her sanctuary policies now have made Virginia a hotbed for illegal alien crime. And anyway, Moran and the child's mother took the lifeless child to the sheriff's office after 3 p.m. July 4th, according to WWBT. And deputies started life-saving measures on the girl, who was then taken to the hospital but could not be saved. It was not immediately clear exactly the cause of death, how she was killed. Detectives interviewed the mother, and Moran, who is not the biological father, didn't have enough forensic evidence to obtain federal warrants, according to the Roanoke Times. Now, fearing he may flee, investigators rightly called ICE. Now, there was that 24-hour period of time that they had to be very careful, according to the local county sheriff, a guy by the name of Donnie Lowe. And we were definitely concerned that he was going to get up and leave and we wouldn't find him again. And the sheriff, while calling the girl's death an unimaginable tragedy, can you even begin to imagine? You know, what did I say after President Trump was reelected in 24? And then he had his joint session speech before Congress. What did I say? And he recognizes the families of Lake and Riley and Jocelyn Nungary and Rachel Morin. And they were there. And I've talked to all three families. I've never interviewed Lake and Riley's family. I have interviewed Rachel Morin's mother. I have interviewed little Jocelyn Nungary's mom, a sweet lady, a wonderful lady. And I don't think this woman will ever be the same again. I don't think any of these families will ever be the same again. And the president recognizes these families, and they wouldn't even stand the Democrats, the ones that allowed it to happen, the ones that facilitated the lie, were complicit in the big lie, and they wouldn't even honor families that lost their children, and in one case lost the mother of five children. They wouldn't stand and honor them. And what was my conclusion at the time? This is a party that has lost its heart, its conscience, and its soul. Now this soulless party is adopting the most radical, the most extreme viewpoints. There's never been a party in this country as radicalized as the current Democratic Party, led by Bernie Sanders, Pocahontas, Mamdani, led by AOC, now the front runner in New Hampshire, according to the latest, you know, poll for presidential politics for 2028. I think the odds of her being the candidate are very, very high, to be very blunt. I think Bernie Sanders has purposely, you know, he's passing the baton to AOC, which is why they went on the Fight the Oligarchy tour together in their private jet from city to city. You know, that's why they're out there, you know, campaigning for the likes of El Sayed. And we'll get into this with Mike Rogers, the Republican senatorial candidate in Michigan. Michigan later today. You know, a guy that, you know, is campaigning with Hassan Piker, who blames America for 9/11. He's wearing his little mouse suit. You know, one of the worst mass murdering, you know, tin pot dictators in history. Unbelievable. But he's campaigning with this guy. And then the other lady, whatever her name is just as loony as he is. I mean, you have no choice in Michigan this year. Your choice is Mike Rogers. Period. End of sentence. I want to do a quick follow-up before we get to our first break here, because we had a caller earlier this week. We like to follow through when we can about Congresswoman Omar and the investigation into her. Luke Rosiak, friend of the program, Daily Wire, one of the largest fraud scandals in Minnesota history may involve Omar's family, he writes. The far-left congresswoman's sister used the address of a woman who was business partners with several major convicts in the Feeding Our Future scandal, a Daily Wire investigation found. State House Fraud Prevention and state agency overseeing the committee is probing the Somalia-born congresswoman's involvement in the scandal. Public records in the state, however, appear to tie Omar's sister to the operation. Can we get to the bottom of this, for crying out loud? And by the way, finally, countries are joining and fighting back, but don't expect NATO allies. Forget them. Europe's in a complete decline. No, Bahrain and Kuwait now are carrying out airstrikes against Iran. They've had enough. And by the way, Iran, I just know Donald Trump. Here's my prediction. On my command, unleash hell. Remember the scene in Gladiator? Get ready. It's coming. Just telling you, if I'm in the IRGC, I'm looking for a way to some other country today. Get out while you can. My humble advice. I did offer this advice to Ali Khamenei before he got killed, along with every other leader, during the start of Epic Fury. Look, if God forbid a major storm hits where you live, power grid goes out, cell service is down and collapses, phones won't connect, text messages won't send, don't get stranded without the ability to communicate with your family. 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
1: Now from the WHIO News Center, here are the three big things you need to know. A Troy woman is arrested in a sex investigation involving a minor. A man is dead in a shooting near the Dayton Art Institute overnight. And our current top local story, a crash that sends a tanker truck off the interstate in Miami County slows traffic for hours.
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5: Well, good afternoon. Thank you for the ride on this Friday. Time to celebrate the weekend. Traffic is in pretty good shape on the freeways. No accidents or slowdowns. We do have a crash in Clay Township, Arlington Road, and National Road. Police and fire on the scene. And a breakdown on I-70 West at Spangler Road, blocking the

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6: Quick question about Iran. You're talking about blowing up civilian power plants and bridges. Much of the civilized world would consider that a war crime. Do you?
7: I won't respond to that question. Who are you with?
6: The New York Times.
7: I figured so. Failing New York Times.
8: I just came back from Venezuela, and people there are very happy with you.
7: Right.
8: With Secretary Marco Rubio, with Secretary Wright.
7: I have good poll numbers in Venezuela.
8: I know some years plans for there, and they are amazing. I want to give you thank you. I want to ask you one question, because some people there, they are asking with that. When will there be elections? Do you have a date in mind? Senator Bernie Moreno said that July 24, 2027 could be a good day in honor of Simon Bolivar. And my second question is, the football player who scored Spain's goal in the final at World Cup, Ferran Torres, celebrate the victory wearing a Make Spain Great Again cap. The communists are attacking him because they say that it's a friend of you, and also they are attacking Argentinian players because of Milei. What do you think about that?
7: Well, he's a great player, and he was wearing essentially a Make America Great Again cap, you know, so it was a nice tribute, and I think he meant that very nicely. We appreciate it. We've made America great. We have the greatest country in the world now. I will say this, we were a year and a half ago, 2 years ago, this country was in deep trouble. We had borders that were a disaster. We had everything you could possibly have, including men playing in women's sports. Even the Supreme Court's taken care of most of that problem. But we had a country that was in big trouble. It was being laughed at all over the world. We have the hottest country. This is the hottest country anywhere in the world. So I saw him wearing the essentially Make America Great Again hat. And I know that he meant it as a very great compliment, and we appreciate it. As far as the elections in Venezuela, they're not really ready for them yet, but boy, a lot of progress has been made. Delcy's been doing a fantastic job, as you know. The amount of oil coming out of Venezuela right now, even before the big companies, you know, Exxon, all the big companies are looking at it, they're going there. It's very fertile territory. But the amount of money being made by Venezuela now is more than they've ever made before. And we're taking a lot also for our efforts. And the money is being sent, and the oil is being sent to Houston and Louisiana to be refined. And we paid for the war many times over. It's been an amazing fact. And as you say, you know, I'm very popular in Venezuela.

0: because we're bringing tremendous economics back to the country. And they were absolutely dying. They were in such trouble. And now Venezuela is becoming extremely successful. They're taking in billions of dollars, selling millions and millions of barrels of oil. And we're getting some, and they're getting some, and everybody's making a lot. And it was dead before we got there. So it's been an incredible relationship. They're not ready yet for the elections, but at some point they will be, and we're going to be standing right on top of them. And say hello. Say hello. I've known them for a long time. I've known that country. And, you know, I own the Miss Universe pageant. And Miss Venezuela always did very well in that pageant. So I know something about the country, but I've known it for a long time. They're great people. Say hello, okay?
1: Mr. President,
2: about Iran, what is the exit strategy?
0: Well, I think there's a lot of them. There's a military exit where we just keep going just the way we are, and we can even make it a heavier dose, and it's knocking out everything they have. Or there's a smarter strategy, and that's you make a deal. And they want to make a deal. I just don't think they're ready yet. But they do want to make a deal. Sometimes they don't want to say they want to make a deal. They want to be the tough guys. But they do want to make a deal. There's two ways. I mean, it's you can just keep doing exactly what we're doing and take them apart piece by piece. We can do it in a more rapid fashion, which we might do. Or we can negotiate with them, which we're also doing right now. I mean, as we speak, we're talking to them.
2: And you said today that Russia and China are not helping. Earlier this week, the War Secretary Hegseth said that they are enabling. So what is the difference?
0: Well, I don't know that they're enabling. I mean, I will tell you that President Xi said he will not partake. And President Putin said the same thing. I think, you know, I trust them. They've had a long-term relationship. There could be some things they do, but thus far, at least, it has not been major. I don't think they'd want to have me disappointed.
2: And just a different story, not Iran. There's this nasty parasite that is giving people in 9 states explosive diarrhea. When is it going to be safe to eat lettuce again?
0: I don't know. I haven't thought about it. It's the first time I've been asked that question. Are you eating lettuce recently?
2: I should always have more lettuce.
0: You want to get out of here, Peter. No, that's a very interesting question from you. I didn't think you'd ask that kind of a question. Nobody wants to ask that question, but
2: it's
0: exciting.
2: There's this food coming in, I guess, from Mexico. It's tainted. It's making a lot of people sick. That is the CDC's terminology.
0: I think what we're going to do is we're going to put a major tariff on Mexico because of the lettuce, and we're going to put a big tariff on Canada because of the smoke. All right, we'll get a combo. Which would you have, the lettuce or the smoke?
2: I think
0: I'll take the smoke.
2: The smoke wrecked my daughter's swim meet.
0: Well, it's closed up a lot of country. I've told Canada they have to do something about it. You know, we've never had this problem. All of a sudden, we have this problem with Canada. So we'll have to talk to them about that.
3: Thank you, sir. Follow up on Iran. Have you made a decision about the major strikes that you're referring to? Okay. Should we expect to see major strikes?
0: Look, we're talking to them right now. I think they're getting more and more serious as the days go by, for maybe the obvious reason. But we are talking to them right now. Look, there are two ways. I consider that the smarter way, but the other is probably the easier way, doing what we're doing. And we can take that to a much higher level if we want to. You know, we're prepared to do that, as you know. We're locked and loaded. We're locked and loaded and ready to go, but we're talking to them. So I think while we're talking, we'll see what comes of it.
3: And would you say, I believe,
0: Jeff, they're very serious.
3: Okay.
0: They should be.
3: And when you say that you're talking, is it Mr. Kushner or Mr. Witkoff, or who's involved in those talks?
0: And sort of everybody. J.D. and Marco and a lot of people are talking to him, a lot of people to talk to. It's a big deal. But really, when you get right down to it, it's not very complex. They cannot have a nuclear weapon. You know, very, very simple, actually, but it's a big deal. They cannot have a nuclear weapon. If they have even a thought of a nuclear weapon, we will just continue to go at much higher levels. But we are talking right now, and we'll see what comes of it. I'm not, you know, despite what everyone says about the election, I'm not in a hurry. We have to do it right. Elections take care of themselves. When you know, when I went into Venezuela, everybody was against it. Oh, what are you doing going into Venezuela? And then 2 days later, they said, wow, that's fantastic. A lot of people are saying that with Iran already, because it would take them 25 years to rebuild already from what they have. And again, as you know, no Navy, no Air Force, no anti-aircraft, no radar, no nothing. And we, as you know, we just put up, reinstituted the Iron Wall on the water. Nothing gets through. Nothing. Blockade. Nothing gets through. And they sort of have to make a deal. But we are talking to them. I think they're being serious. I think they are being by far the most serious that we've seen them. But that doesn't mean we get there. We'll see what happens. But I always prefer that alternative.
1: Mr. President,
4: I have an energy question. So, Burgum, you might be able to help with this. So you have criticized windmills for quite a long time. They're very ugly. They tend to use more energy than they actually produce.
0: That's true.
4: A lot of people in Middle America, they are just so tired of seeing them continue to go up on farmland and stuff like that. Is there any way to... Is our federal government still funding in any way putting these up?
0: We have, I can speak for Doug, and then I'm going to let Doug speak because he knows the subject. I really do know that subject well. We have not approved anything having to do with windmills. They are horrible. Mm-hmm. They are unsightly. They ruin housing values of people. If you're looking at a windmill or hearing a windmill because they're noisy, they kill all the birds, they kill all the eagles. You know, if you shoot an eagle, you go to jail for 2 years. If you kill an eagle with a windmill, you don't go to jail, and they have hundreds of them laying on the ground. You know, it's terrible. And they're very expensive energy. And they're all made in China, but China has very few windmills. You know, they're made in China, but China doesn't use them for the most part. China actually uses coal, oil and gas. They use nuclear, by the way. They're getting very big in nuclear, I want to tell you, this little group. But they don't use wind. Wind is inconsistent, it's unattractive, it's very expensive. It's probably the most expensive form of energy, so I've been talking about it. We essentially, unless there's a trick reason, we will have hopefully no wind farms approved. We're doing more than anybody ever in history having to do with energy, but I've restricted wind farms, windmills. Take a look at Palm Springs, California, where they have a wind farm. As you enter beautiful Palm Springs, California, it looks like a junkyard. You have old ones, rotted ones, they're falling down all over the place. They don't want to bury it because they say the fiber that the blades are made out of should not go in the ground because it's going to poison the ground. Now, I don't know if that's true or not, but if it's not going to go in the ground, what do you do with it? Put it up in the air?
4: Yeah.
0: So, good. I see you're not a fan of windmills.
4: No, I'm not a fan of windmills. Mr. President, I'm very passionate about this.
0: But, Doug, do you want to speak about that first?
5: Well, no, but I would say, President Trump has wisely understood that wind was unreliable, intermittent, dependent on the weather, only existed particularly offshore because of massive subsidies. So not only was it expensive to generate electricity on the grid, it was also expensive for taxpayers because of the subsidies. And so again, President Trump shifting the policy towards energy dominance, which is reliable, affordable, 7x24 energy that's not dependent on the weather. And so that includes nuclear, includes hydro, includes geothermal, includes oil and gas, includes beautiful coal. And again, China, 60% of their electricity is coming from coal. Coal was the number one electric producer in the world 125 years ago. And it was for the last 125 years in a row, and it will be again this year. 126, quite a streak if you're an athletic team that they've won 126 years in a row. But
0: we were restricted from using it.
5: Yep.
0: Every coal mine was going to be closed down within the next year if we didn't win the election. And it's, I call it clean, beautiful coal, because it is. What they do today with coal is amazing. but it is the most powerful. And with that, go ahead, Doug.
5: Well, as you say, with under President Trump's leadership and then working together as a team across government with Lee Zeldin, Energy Dominance Council, we've kept open 35 gigawatts of coal this last year. And of that, 35 gigawatts was not up this past winter during the cold streak and Storm Fern. We would have seen brownouts, blackouts, and literally people dying in America during that cold weather. So again, President Trump's the elections matter. When he came in, he turned the direction back towards reliable, affordable energy. Nuclear is a key part of that with these amazing entrepreneurs. And I just would add to this up here. People need to understand, the four guys are standing up here did not get a government grant. This is private sector. President Trump unleashed capital going back in, billions of dollars of capital going back into the nuclear industry. President Trump understands innovation is the source of American greatness. You get rid of the regulation, you support entrepreneurs, the capital flows, America wins.
4: Mr. Secretary, the starting for this nuclear, you know, dominance, what does that look like for the American people out there? Like, what are those first steps that we can see in these coming months and years?
5: Well, I just say, I'll go on, and you can see it right now, because when you take a look across the whole world, President Trump's policies, whether it's, you know, Venezuela, whether it's Alaska, whether it's reinstating export for, you know, 18 months ago, we had a ban on LNG exports from our country. Now we're the world's largest exporter of LNG. President Trump's policy was, let's sell energy to our friends and allies, keep it affordable at home, so our friends and allies can stop buying from our adversaries. Russia was selling virtually all of the natural gas into Western Europe. Two-thirds of that gas has been displaced by America. America has turned those into our customers, supporting our allies. And with Venezuela, as President Trump said, that flowing to our refineries on the South Coast, that's lowering gas prices for America, unleashing Alaska, which the previous administration sanctioned more than Iran. That's gonna again, help provide low-cost energy for Americans. So today, we have the lowest-priced, most secure energy of any country in the world. That's going to change the course of this country for decades to come.
1: Mr. President,
6: the Justice Department last night withdrew those subpoenas to the New York Times journalists who reported on Air Force One. Do you support these type of subpoenas to journalists, or are you going to encourage the administration?
0: We're not after journalists, we're after leakers. We're after people that are cowards, people that are unpatriotic, people that are treasonous in many cases. And the way you find them is through the journalists, when the journalists probably know they shouldn't write, they shouldn't be giving information out like that particular information or others. We had a lot of, look at the Supreme Court where they leaked the opinion of Roe v. Wade early. That person should be found. And the way you find them is to tell the journalists, if it's something having to do with national security, you tell the journalist, who is it? And we have a long way to go with that case.
6: So you think it's appropriate to subpoena family members of journalists to find out information?
0: Say it again.
6: There were subpoenas to family members of the journalists, too.
0: I don't know what's appropriate, what's not. We do it legally. Barack Hussein Obama did it all the time. He went after journalists, and nobody said anything about it. He went after journalists. They said, who was the leaker? Who was the leaker? And if you don't give us the leaker, you go into jail. You know that. But when, you know, Obama does it, it's okay. When I do it, it's not. In many cases, that's the only way you're going to find out who a leaker is, and it has to do with national security. It's amazing. He did it many times, and nobody said anything about it. But when a Republican does it, when, in particular, Trump does it, everybody makes a big deal. Now, the way you find out is you say to the journalist, if it's national security, I would say, I really put it down to national security, not all in all cases. But when you have somebody doing a national security leak or a leak of great importance, and you have somebody inside the walls of, let's say, the White House leaking, I think that's a national security concern. I think it's absolutely fine. And again, I'm not knocking Obama for doing it. I'm knocking the press for not even wanting to cover it. But Obama did that often. Other presidents have done it also. They go to the journalist or the reporter. They say, national security, who gave you this information? I'm okay with that.
1: Mr. President, did you authorize for Secretary Wright to sign the Saudi nuclear deal? If not, why did he sign it?
0: Well, we didn't talk about it, but it was always understood, and Chris knew, and Saudi Arabia knew, that if they didn't join the Abraham Accords, the deal's not, I'm not going to do the deal.
1: So then why did you sign it?
4: Senator Jung.
0: Because they understood that in order, you know, subject to Congress and everything else, in order for that deal to go through, they had to sign into the Abraham Accords. And they've had great success. The Abraham Accords have been very successful. But in order to do that, we wanted them. We want them in. We think it's very good. We think the Abraham Accords bring peace in the Middle East. And now there's no longer an Iran factor. There's no longer Iran to worry about because they've been reduced in terms of their capability and power by manyfold.
4: Thank you. Senator John Thune has suggested that if the White House thinks that there are votes to pass the Save America Act, you should be picking up the phone. I'm with the Washington Examiner, sir. Could you be doing more to help that legislation pass?
0: Well, I do more. I got three congressmen, maybe four, to settle, you know, to send it to the Senate. We got the vote, as you know, in Congress. I got a call from Mike Johnson, who's fantastic. He's a fantastic speaker, one of the best I've ever seen, and I think he's going to go down as one of the best. He called. He said, we have problems with three or four people. Could you call them? I called them. Every one of them, after I called them, voted, and we got it passed up to the Senate. And I'd certainly be willing. I mean, he's got four or five people that are very difficult. A couple of them I put out of office, so I understand how it feels. I mean, they're doing the wrong thing. Look, who cannot approve voter ID? Who cannot approve proof of citizenship? Who cannot approve funding military when you're winning a war? And what are you supposed to do? Stop fighting? We're winning a war by a lot. We're talking to them right now. They're willing to do things that they would have never done. Other presidents should have done this a long time ago. They say 47, but now it's actually 50 years. We've been saying 47 for 3 years. So it's 50 years. For 50 years, they should have done it. But who wouldn't approve voter ID? And that's photo ID. Who wouldn't approve proof of citizenship? And the Democrats don't want it because they cheat. But no Republican should put us in a position where they don't approve something like that. Yeah, please.
4: And then earlier today, you reposted Lara Loomer's interview with President Zelensky. What do you make of growing MAGA support for the war in Iran, war in Ukraine, sorry?
0: Well, I think they support what I support. You know, we just had a complete win in Arizona. The young gentleman who's Harry Enten, I believe his name is, the pollster, said Trump's 100% favorable. Everybody endorses wins, which is pretty much true. Everyone I endorse just about wins. So there seems to be a natural bond between me and MAGA, but I'm the one that created MAGA, and I know what MAGA wants better than anybody else. You know, MAGA knows what MAGA wants, and MAGA's very happy. They want to see this done, and they're not going to be happy if it's not done. Make America great again. It's all about make America. You know, we started that a long time ago. But the concept of not approving voter ID or not approving proof of citizenship, and I won't even get into the ballot thing because, you know, we'll hold that maybe for another time. I think the two are 97-98% issues. I think the ballots are 75% issue. But even at 75, they should do the ballots. The ballots are in many ways more important than even the first two. But they're a little more controversial because some people don't want to go and vote. But most great Americans want to go and vote. The corrupt ballot stuff that you saw that with the recent election in Los Angeles, the mayor's election, where the young guy, I don't know him, I came to the office recently after he lost, and they find all these ballots all of a sudden out of the, they came down from heaven, hundreds of thousands of ballots. Isn't it wonderful? He had no chance of losing, you know, Spencer Pratt. He had no chance. He was going to be in second place or first place. But I saw it happen. I said, oh, he's not going to win. He had to beat somebody. He was way up on a person that nobody ever heard of, a young woman who nobody ever heard of. She cried that night that she lost. But all of a sudden, time went by, time, and the election's long over. And I heard a report that Spencer Pratt's not doing that well. I said, watch, he's going to lose. And he lost. It's crooked. We have crooked elections in some places.
2: Today, it was announced LeBron James has decided that he wants his next team to be the 76ers. Where do you stand on LeBron versus Michael Jordan as the best ever?
0: Well, Michael Jordan's a guy that's a friend of mine, play golf with him. He's a really good guy. And I think LeBron is, maybe he's a racist, but maybe he doesn't like Trump. I don't know, but I only like people that like me. So I would say Michael Jordan all the way.
2: And another sports question. When Tiger Woods was about to get arrested, he called you. Yeah. Now we know that when Bryson DeChambeau was having a dispute with a rules official this week, he wanted to call you. You got involved with a red card for the U.S. men's soccer team. Is there a precedent for somebody with your job becoming a fixer for the world's best athletes?
0: Well, it's not a fixer, you mean being a judge. Like, you know, I thought the Bryson call was a tough call. You know, I saw him walking around. I see a lot of people that are walking around looking for their ball in weeds, okay? But I've been watching that, so, you know, I thought it was a tough call against him. I thought the red card was a very tough call, and it worked out brilliantly. Look, supposing that they didn't let him play and we lost, everyone would have been angry, right? The way it was that they lost with their best player. Now everyone's happy, including Belgium. Of course, they lost the next game, so they're not that happy either. But it worked out great. Johnny did a good job in making that call. All I did, I asked for a review. I thought that call was not a good call.
3: Mr. President, your administration announced new tariffs today, and you did a post earlier also about a probe against the EU. Are you confident that the new tariffs and any tariffs that may come from this probe will withstand legal scrutiny?
0: Well, these tariffs have been up for a long time. They've been approved for years, thousands of cases they've been approved. Of course, with me, you know, it's different. I go up, I don't get treated fairly. But I've lived with it. And here we are in the Oval Office. I guess I somehow figured it out. But no, we put the tariffs on. They're very standard tariffs. The other way was easier. I thought the decision by the Supreme Court was not a good one. But we have many forms of tariffs. And all we did is go to B. You know, follow the line B. Now, B is something that's been used many, many times for years and very standard. And we've used that, and we're taking in billions of dollars. And because of tariffs, largely, I think the election, November 5th, but largely because of tariffs, we have $19.2 trillion being invested in our country. And without tariffs, we wouldn't, you know, we'd be in big trouble. Think of it. So the sleepy Joe Biden administration has less than $1 trillion being invested, much less, for 4 years. We have $19.2 trillion for 1 year. There's never been anything like it in history. That's because of tariffs. So the Supreme Court said, please do it a different way. You have other ways to do it, and we did that.
3: Child labor was one of the things that USTR cited as a reason.
0: Well, it seems to me that that's what they decided. They go all over the world, and they look, and they examine, and they
3: in
0: see,
3: the
0: and they see. And child labor was one of the things that one of the reasons, and they had a big problem with that, yeah.
7: You told Axios that you were considering a, quote, massive attack on Iran. What is the tipping point for you to make the decision?
0: Well,
7: to
0: I can't tell you that. Right now we're talking to them, so, you know, maybe there won't be a tipping point, and maybe there will. Okay. We're ready to go. Look, we're locked and loaded. We're ready to go, but we're talking to them. So maybe there will be, maybe there won't be a tipping point.
7: But at what point with Iran do you think they're going to cry uncle and come to the table?
0: Well, maybe they will cry uncle, or maybe they'll just give up, or maybe they'll just go into a cave and hide. You know, they have caves very deep in the ground, and they can hide. They can shake it up pretty good, but they can hide. But we've taken out their first level of leadership. We've then taken out their second level of leadership. We've taken out some of the third level. And we're negotiating with the rest. And we'll see how it all works. And right now we are talking to them seriously. But, you know, I've talked to them before, and they don't seem to be able to get there. Maybe now they will. But, you know, look, if I thought they were anywhere near getting a nuclear weapon, if I wasn't elected, Israel would, in my opinion, not be around anymore. They would have been hit by a nuclear weapon. And that includes right at the beginning with Barack Hussein Obama's nuclear deal that was so bad with Iran. That was a road to a nuclear weapon. And maybe even more so, the B-2 bombers. If that plane right there, that plane, that beautiful plane, the wing, carries the largest bombs in the world. If that bomb didn't go over their 17-hour flight, and it hit, every one of those bombs hit their target, and the target was an air shaft at 2 o'clock in the morning. It's hard to believe, right? Going at very tremendous speeds. Every one of them hit and blew it to hell. If that didn't happen, they would have had a nuclear weapon, and there would be no Israel. If I wasn't here, if I wasn't president, there would be no Israel, and there probably would be no Middle East. And you saw that when they shockingly started shooting at everybody all over the Middle East. If they had a nuclear weapon, they would have used that. There might not be a Middle East as we know it today, but there definitely, in my opinion, there would not have been an Israel. Thank you very much, everybody. Thank you.
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13: If you're a homeowner, time comes that you got a roof that's going to need replacing. Roof colors have changed a lot in a way that you may not be thinking about. This is almost a riddle I'm throwing at you. Do you know that roofing manufacturers now offer a number of shingles that are designed to reduce the energy consumption of your home? And the hotter a climate that you live in, the more this matters, because the newer shingles allow the heat coming from the sun to be reflected away instead of absorbed by your home, so that it reduces the energy load that your house has to produce, the amount of air conditioning you've got to have in the summer. And it doesn't raise the cost of putting in a roof. It just saves you money having that new roof.
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16: 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I'm Chief Meteorologist Austin Chaney. 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
17: Well, the weekend is just about here. Warmer weather outside. There's motorcycles and bicycles on the road these days. Now you got to watch out for the kids on the electric scooters, right? Take a second look. Sometimes they're hard to see. Southbound 75 through downtown Dayton, a little bit sluggish this afternoon. Be ready to slow quickly. I'm Will Harris, WHIO Triple Team Traffic.
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15: It is our top local story. A 42-year-old man is dead and another man is under arrest in a shooting overnight in Dayton.
18: It happened around midnight on Central Avenue in Dayton near the Dayton Art Institute. One 911 caller heard at least 8 gunshots. Another caller spoke with dispatchers as she approached the victim.
19: Someone's saying someone's laying on the ground. Someone is laying on the ground. Oh, my God.
15: News Center 7's Letitia Perry reporting 27-year-old Jamont Matthews is in jail on suspicion of murder. WHIO News Time is 4:02 at 78 degrees in Dayton to Harrison Township. One person is dead and another is hurt in a shooting at a bar parking lot overnight. Deputies say a man died at the scene of the pregame tap house and grill on North Main Street at around 2 a.m. The second victim remains in critical condition. No word yet on any arrests. We're working to get more details there. Covering Miami County, the driver of a tanker truck seriously hurt when his truck rolls off I-75 this morning. Troopers say it happened when a Chevy tried to merge into the center lane, struck the tanker truck. The Chevy went into a cable barrier while the semi overturned and separated from the trailer, which landed in a cornfield. The 65-year-old Fairborn man who was driving the tanker was sent to the hospital, but is expected to recover. Two people in the car were treated at the scene. President Trump is warning of new tariffs on the EU in response to fines on American tech companies.
20: Responding to a $1 billion fine the European Union is charging Google, President Trump is warning the EU will pay a very big price for illegal and unethical conduct. Writing on social media, a substantial tariff will be placed on them at the earliest possible moment.
15: That's Fox's Jared Halpern at the White House.
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15: SpaceX is gearing up for a launch of its massive Starship V3 rocket today.
21: It is the largest flying object ever made by humans, and SpaceX says it's made some modifications to the hardware and software to avoid some of the problems it encountered previously. This evening's mission will attempt to deploy 20 next-generation Starlink satellites in low Earth orbit.
15: That's Fox's Jonathan Seri reporting. 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
13: There's something that is so routine that we do online that I want you to rethink. When you have an e-commerce thing set up, what do? 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But the problem is, if a criminal successfully hacks into your account, they will often do it surreptitiously, where they add in a different shipping address. And then they're using the credit card you already have stored to buy stuff. And unless you're paying close attention to your credit card statement when it comes in, you could end up being the most charitable person ever, buying stuff for a crook. I really like it if you delete having stored payment forms on websites. It's too dangerous now.
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15: For This Week in History, I'm Ron Otto. 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
6: I'm going to step off the limb.
15: July 20th, 1969, Wapakoneta's Neil Armstrong becomes the first person to step on the moon.
6: That's one small step for man, one
15: July 21st, 2024, President Joe Biden abandons his campaign for a second term and endorses Vice President Kamala Harris.
22: So I've decided the best way forward is to pass the torch to a new generation.
15: July 22nd, 1934, public enemy number one, John Dillinger, is shot dead by federal agents outside a movie theater in Chicago. And July 24th, 1982, Survivor's Eye of the Tiger from the Rocky III soundtrack starts a six-week run at number one. For This Week in History, I'm Ron Otto.
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16: Through tonight, expect decreasing clouds, we'll have a low of 58 degrees. Saturday looks mostly sunny with a high of 82. Sunday, partly cloudy, there's a 10% chance of a shower, but most areas stay dry, high 87. Monday, slight chance of showers and storms with a high of 90. Tuesday, some morning showers possible, dry again for the afternoon at 87 degrees. And Wednesday, mostly sunny with a high near 85. I'm Chief Meteorologist Austin Chaney for Dayton's Severe Weather Station, 1290 and 95.7 WHIO.
15: The latest scan of the live Doppler 7 radar. We've got some cloud cover out there this hour. Still nice, though. Mild. We are still seeing that rain off to the north start to dip down just north of Salina in Mercer County. It is now 75 in Huber Heights and 78 degrees in downtown Dayton at 4:07.
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17: Looking at 75 southbound at West Riverview downtown, seeing some slow, sluggish traffic this afternoon. Be ready to slow very quickly. The rest of the freeway system up to par, accident-free, and no slowdowns. I'm Will Harris, WHIO Triple Team Traffic.
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27: 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But you know what? Mondami and Hochul want to take that away from you. They want an inheritance tax for all people. I cut taxes when I came into office by $150 million. I haven't increased taxes a penny in 4 years. I've hired 900 new law enforcement professionals. We live in a county that's larger than 8 states in population, and it's safe. It's a great place to live. I can do that for New York State. We can change the policies of this state, and we can make people happy again because they're miserable under Kathy Hochul. And Zoran Mondami, he's anti-American, he's anti-Israel, he's anti-Semitic, and he's anti-Christian.
28: You know, look, when I left New York years ago, I didn't leave because of it was certainly on the list, taxes. That's not what the reason. It got to the point, executive or county executive, I'm so used to calling you Bruce. Can I just call you Bruce? Because you're a dear friend of mine. And we have so many mutual friends that adore you and are grateful for all the work you're doing, as I was and I am for my friends that are there. It got to the point in New York City that if I went into a restaurant, I mean, you read the room, and I'm telling you, like half the room was disgusted at my presence because they didn't like my politics. And I felt like I was putting people that I would take out to dinner in jeopardy by just being associated with me. And I'm like, I just can't live like this.
27: Well, that's the way it was. But I think you would get a different reception now because every day, Sean, I have...
28: No, never, by the way, never in Nassau County. And I had my restaurants, restaurants, you know, Chris and Tony's and Rothman's. And I mean, you know, honestly, there's so many places. If I don't mention them, they're going to get mad.
27: Well, we have the best restaurants in America in Nassau County. But you know what, Sean? Every day in New York City, people come up to me and say, Mr. Blakeman, I'm a lifelong Democrat. I've never voted for a Republican. I'm voting all Republican this year. I'm voting for you, and I'm voting Republican straight down the line. My party has gotten nuts. We don't know these people. These aren't the policies that we signed up for. You know, I don't have a problem with liberal policies. They are the opposite of my philosophy. But if you were a Democrat for many years and you had liberal policies, the one thing that I was comforted by was that they loved America. You can't say that about the Democratic Party now. Zoran Mondami hates America. AOC hates America. Darlisa Chevalier hates America. if you just listen to the Ramadami speech on July 4th on the 250th anniversary of our wonderful, beautiful country, he didn't have anything nice to say about it. So that's what's happened to the Democratic Party throughout the country, but particularly in New York State. They're anti-Semitic, they're anti-Christian, and they're anti-American. And common sense Democrats are beginning to realize that, and they're going to vote Republican for the first time.
28: All right, quick break. More with New York gubernatorial candidate for governor, Bruce Blakeman, on the other side. Your call's coming up toll-free this Friday, 800-941-SHAWN, if you want to be a part of the program. Hey, folks, you know, so many of us are thinking about health, wellness, fitness, nutrition, longevity. But if you're really thinking about it, how many of us are guessing our way about our health, guessing what foods are the best to eat for us, guessing about supplements, guessing about vitamins? 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
15: Now from the WHIO News Center, here are the three big things you need to know. A Troy woman is arrested in a sex investigation involving a minor. A man is dead in a shooting early this morning at a Harrison Township bar. And our current top local story, 42-year-old man is dead in a shooting near the Dayton Art Institute overnight.
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17: We got a few, a couple of slow spots here this afternoon, northbound 75 as you head past the Route 4 interchange there on into Stanley Avenue. Another southbound 75 through downtown, a bit sluggish right at the I-75 and West Riverview interchange there. Be very careful to slow, be ready to slow quickly, especially in that far right lane. I'm Will Harris, WHIO Triple Team Traffic.
15: Now here's the Miami Valley's most accurate and dependable forecast.
16: As we head through tonight, cloud cover should be on the decrease. It'll be another cool night with a low of 58 degrees. For Saturday, plenty of sunshine, feeling nice at 82. I'm Chief Meteorologist Austin Chaney for Dayton Severe Weather Station, 1290 and 95.7 WHIO.
15: Latest scan of the live Doppler 7 radar. Right now it is clear in most of the Miami Valley. Still seeing some rain, light rain north of Salina in Mercer County. It is now 79 in Xenia, 78 in downtown Dayton at 421. These stories and more coming up, our next scheduled newscast is at 4:30. 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

0: All right, we continue. He is the gubernatorial candidate for the state of New York. He can win this race. New York can be saved and transformed. This may be their last chance. Nassau County executive friend of mine, Bruce Blakeman, is with us. Look, I think that Chuck Schumer and Hakeem Jeffries, leaders, minority leaders in name only, their days are numbered because they're not radical enough. However, the silence is deafening when it comes to the radicals that have now taken over their party. In the case of your opponent, Kathy Hochul, she is a moral coward. And she is scared to death that Mamdani would turn against her, that AOC would turn against her. So she has no choice but to bow at the altar of their radicalism. And this is what New York State will be facing in November as a choice. And it's frustrating to me because she's not independent and she's deathly afraid. She doesn't want to lose. She cares more about her own power than the people in New York. There are so many great options to get New York out of the mess that it's in. Natural gas is one of them. I think actually probably the main one of them would result in massive tax reductions. Look what Mamdani's proposing. We pay already a 40% death tax federally. We pay 10% in the state of New York. Florida, my state, has zero. And then Mamdani wants a 50% death tax just for New York City, five boroughs, and he would lower the threshold of the deduction from $7.5 million, which sounds like a lot to most people in the country, but in New York, it's not a lot, to $750,000. I don't even think you can get a closet to live in New York City for $750,000.
1: So, Sean, you grew up in Franklin Square, not far from the border of Queens. I was in Queens a couple of weeks ago in a predominantly African-American area, middle class, single family and two family homes, and they were outraged by Mamdani's proposal to not only put in that death tax, which would take away all the equity that they wanted to leave to their families. They worked hard for it, but also he wanted to increase the property taxes. And they basically told me, we voted for Mamdani. He said he was going to make it more affordable. Now he wants to rob our children of their inheritance, and he wants to increase our property taxes. We're fed up, and Hochul's nowhere. She is completely subservient to Mamdani. So I'm telling you right now, I think that you're going to see African-American voters, you're going to see Latino and Hispanic voters, Asian-Americans, you're going to see common-sense Democrats along with...
0: You're also going to see Jewish-Americans that have had it with him and his wife. Let me ask you this, and I asked Steve Hilton this question recently. The thing that I worry about is, I mean, look at what he did. He doxed Ken Griffin, Citadel. Ken Griffin was going to spend $6 billion investing in New York City. You know, then Mamdani plays his, you know, oh, let me dox a billionaire whose life is probably already being threatened a lot. And he says, you know what? I'm done. I'm taking my $6 billion.

0: Democrats, as I said, are fed up with their party. I know we're going to get a majority of the independent voters. We're going to get a very, very strong turnout with Republicans. They're fed up. But it's the common sense Democrats, the Daniel Patrick Moynihan Democrats, that may be a little bit more for a larger government, or they may feel that maybe we're spending a little bit too much on defense. They're liberals, but they love America. Daniel Patrick Moynihan loved America. I disagree with him on some policies, but he loved America. These people don't love America. They're anti-Semitic, anti-American, anti-Christian. Think about the fact that Zoran Mandami, as a new mayor, couldn't find an hour, 1 hour of his time to go to the installation of a new archbishop of the Catholic Church, the largest religious group in New York City. He couldn't find an hour's time to do it. Left Little Italy, both of Little Italy's, the one in Arthur Avenue in the Bronx and the one in Lower Manhattan on Mott and Mulberry Street, off the immigration tourist map. Left.
1: Yeah, but they added Uganda and they added Palestine.
0: Yeah, Little Palestine. Nobody knows where Little Palestine is. I've never heard of it before. But they took out Little Odessa. They took out Hell's Kitchen, where all the Irish immigrants came from. They took out Astoria, where the Greek immigrants came from. And Yorkville, where the German immigrants came from. And they are trying to change this state and this country by denigrating the prior immigrants who came here,
1: well,
0: to America.
1: I'm looking at the clock. Let me ask you this. How can people get a hold of you and your agenda and everything else they want to know about you?
0: Sure. Go to BlakemanForNewYork.com, BlakemanForNewYork.com. 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Donate, volunteer, ask for a lawn sign, any support you can render. We're going to win this thing. We're going to take back our state, and we're going to make America better by doing so.
1: New York gubernatorial candidate, friend of mine, Bruce Blakeman, and I'm hoping and praying for my friends in New York that he wins this race. He can change. He can fix New York. I promise you, he can. It'll transform in less than 2 years. I promise you. All right, quick break. Right back. We'll continue.
2: 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Our top story, the crash involving a tanker truck backs up traffic for hours on I-75 in Miami County today.
3: Cool out there today, relatively speaking, but we're back to 90 early next week. 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
5: Good afternoon. Welcome to the weekend on this Friday. We got a couple of slow spots. Northbound 75 through downtown Dayton, approaching Stanley Avenue. That's per normal. Also, southbound 75 through downtown, a bit sluggish as well as you pass through West Riverview. Be prepared to stop quickly. I'm Will Harris, WHIO Triple Team Traffic.
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2: It is our top local story. A 42-year-old man is dead and another man is under arrest in a shooting overnight in Dayton.
8: It happened around midnight on Central Avenue in Dayton near the Dayton Art Institute. One 911 caller heard at least 8 gunshots.
2: That's News Center 7's Letitia Perry reporting. 27-year-old Jamond Matthews is in jail on suspicion of murder. This is a WHIO breaking news alert. A man is shot in a Dayton neighborhood this afternoon. Dayton cops found the man on Haverfield Road. This was around 3:15 today. A woman told a 911 dispatcher the man was beating her brother with a bat and that she shot the man after he started coming after her. No word on how the man is doing or if there are any arrests. To Harrison Township, one person is dead and another is hurt in a shooting at a bar parking lot overnight. Deputies say a man died at the scene at the Pregame Tap House and Grill on North Main Street at around 2 a.m. The second victim remains in critical condition. No word yet on any arrests there. We're working to get more details. To Miami County, a Troy woman is arrested in a sexual abuse investigation. 30-year-old Abigail Kraft is charged with unlawful sexual conduct with a minor. And deputies say the incident happened around July 21st. Detectives are now talking over possible charges with prosecutors.
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1: This evening's mission will attempt to deploy 20 next-generation Starlink satellites in low Earth orbit and then make a controlled re-entry, descent, and splashdown in the Indian Ocean.
0: As Fox's Jonathan Seary, the launch was originally scheduled for yesterday but pushed back to today due to weather concerns. Now with the Miami Valley's most accurate and dependable forecast, your Storm Center 7 Chief Meteorologist Austin Chaney.
2: As we head through tonight, cloud cover should be on the decrease. It'll be another cool night with a low of 58 degrees. For Saturday, plenty of sunshine, feeling nice at 82. I'm Chief Meteorologist Austin Chaney for Dayton Severe Weather Station, 1290 at 95.7 WHIO.
0: The latest scan of the live Doppler 7 radar, light rain showing up around Wapakoneta and north of Salina and Mercer County. Otherwise, it is very nice out there, 79 in Miamisburg and 78 in downtown Dayton at 4:33. Our next scheduled news in less than 15 minutes and immediately when it breaks. 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
13: Before we get to your calls, I want to touch on briefly, you know, the economy in this sense. You know, there are things going on. The U.S. Treasurer, a guy by the name of Brandon Beach, will join us quickly in a minute. He's the 46th Treasurer of the U.S. And anyway, there are these things called Trump accounts and Trump coins. And now the treasurer has helped to eliminate the penny, which, by the way, each penny was costing 3.69 cents. The manufacturer, whoever uses pennies anymore, I don't use pennies. I mean, unless you're a penny collector, which I have no understanding why anyone would be a penny collector or coin. I'm just not interested in it. Anyway, ending production has now saved taxpayers $56 million a year, just eliminating the penny. And anyway, so they've got a bunch of opportunities. What are the Trump accounts, et cetera? But here is Brandon Beach, U.S. Treasurer, explaining something to you.
14: President Trump loves his family, and he's very personable. President Trump loves and respects law enforcement and the military. But I want to tell you what President Trump really loves, capitalism. He wants you, your kids, your grandkids, to be able to pursue the American dream. And President Trump realizes government doesn't create jobs. The private sector does. But what we can do as government is create a conducive environment through tariffs, low taxes, less regulation, provide an educated workforce, infrastructure investment, both roads and bridges, and 21st century infrastructure like AI, satellites, cable. And if we do those things and get the heck out of the way, we will have a great economy.
13: All right, joining us now is Brandon Beach, 46th Treasurer of the U.S. I just wanted you on for a few minutes just to explain to people what are the Trump accounts and maybe explain, you know, for example, the President Trump $1 coin, you know, and maybe explain how rare they're going to be and how they're going to be auctioned off, et cetera. And just so people have an understanding of what it is you're doing and how you're saving money. I mean, I couldn't believe every penny we produce cost 3.69 cents. That's insane. Ending production, you saved $56 million. The final penny produced sold for $16.76 million. That's just one area of savings. The 2025 series marks the first time that the signature of a sitting president will appear on U.S. paper currency. So how are we saving this money, and what are these opportunities that exist, and what is this auction all about, and what are the Trump accounts?
15: Well, Sean, thanks for having me on your show, and thank you for promoting the conservative agenda and capitalism and keep fighting the fight. Listen, eliminating the penny was, you know, just part of President Trump's common sense agenda. It was, like you said, costing 3.69 cents to make. We're going to save the taxpayers $56 million annually, and that just made sense to do that. And we auctioned the last penny off. We thought we'd get 5 million. We got 16.76 million for that last penny. It was incredible. On the Trump dollar coin, I want to do a $250 bill with his picture on it for the 250 anniversary, but I have to pass legislation. We have a bill in French Hills committee right now trying to pass that, but I didn't have to pass legislation to put him on a dollar coin. And let me be clear. This will be legal tender. You will be able to go to Starbucks and buy a cup of coffee with several Trump dollar coins, and they will not like that. Their heads will explode. The liberals, they won't like it, but I will tell you, it is going to be legal tender. There's going to be 250,000 of them with a special July 4th privy mark that will be somewhat collector items. But again, it's legal tender. And there's nobody that deserves a dollar coin more than President Trump. You know, you look what he did on day one. He hit the ground running, signing 16 executive orders. He and Secretary Bessent implemented the tariffs that evened the playing field and brought manufacturing jobs. And then when you look at what he and Speaker Johnson did, passing that big, beautiful bill, how they did that with a two-person, you know, majority, it took his leadership to do that. So he deserves this dollar coin. He deserves to be have his name on the $100 bills and the $20 bills and the five and ones, and that's all being done. We've got the hundreds already in banks now and in ATMs. The 20s will be out next month, and then we'll do the fives and ones. So President Trump deserves all of that.
13: Every family now can take advantage of these Trump accounts. My understanding is they can. Can you explain that?
15: Yes. Well, let me tell you on those. I think President Trump's going to have several legacies. One, securing the border. Well, really closing the border, number one. And two, having Iran from getting a nuclear weapon. But these Trump accounts will be a major legacy for him, because we're going to invest in our kids, and our kids will be invested in our country. This will jumpstart their future. But more importantly, they'll learn about financial literacy, compounding interest, and investing in the stock market, the S&P 500 index, and so on. I think that this will help us preserve capitalism. When young kids can see that they can, the value of money, and that their Trump account's growing, you know, what I want, I've got five grandchildren, Sean, and I want my grandkids in 10 years to come and say, Papa B, I've got $100,000 in my Trump account, and I made 6% interest here, 8% interest here, and really teach them the value of money, talk to them about capitalism, and give them an opportunity to pursue the American dream. Like I said, I just think that this will give them a real good start, and it'll have them invested in our country. You know, we're at a crossroads. There's, you know, they're talking about socialism. They're really talking about communism. This is a stark contrast between capitalism and communism. And this will teach these kids capitalism and what it means to make money.
13: How do people get started? Just to give them some background.
15: It's so easy. You go to TrumpAccounts.gov and you fill out a one-page form. It's called IRS Form 4547. And you fill that out, point click, and you're in. And if your child is born during this administration, we as Treasury will give you $1,000. If your children have not been, or have already been born, and they didn't meet that, like I have an 8-year-old granddaughter we signed up, we can put up to $5,000 a year in those accounts till she turns 18. So that's what we're doing for our grandkids. So anybody under the age of 18 is eligible to sign up for a Trump account, and I would encourage everyone to do it. Let me tell you, it took Facebook a year to get 1 million people to subscribe. We had 7 million the day we signed this, the day we activated it. So we've got 7 million children signed up for Trump accounts. That's amazing. It's been a huge success. I got to give President Trump credit for doing this for our kids. Again, this is going to be one of his greatest legacies, I believe.
13: All right, Brandon Beach, 46th Treasurer of the U.S. This is important information for families to know. I want to make sure every American has a shot at the American dream. I started with nothing. I feel like I've had an undeserved life, and I want everybody else to have their shot at this dream that is available to all of us as Americans. Appreciate your time, sir. Thank you.
15: Well, thank you. Thanks for having me, Sean. Take care.
13: All right. 800-941-SEAN. You want to be a part of the program? Frank, my free state of Florida. What's up, Frank? How are you, sir?
16: Hey, Sean. Sean, thank you for taking my call. I really appreciate it. Love your show.
13: Thank you for calling. What's going on? Happy Friday to you, my friend.
16: Thank you. Same to you. Same to you. I mean, the Democrats, I mean, is off the charts. I mean, their one and only agenda, as you well know, is to defy Donald Trump, even when they know they're wrong. As long as they want to see him fail. They do not want to see him success with the war. They root for the enemy. They're actually rooting for the enemy just to see Donald Trump fail. I just can't wrap my head around their hypocrisy. And in the past, there's videos of all of them. There's videos of Schumer. There's videos of Hillary Clinton. There's videos of Obama saying Iran will not have a nuclear war. We will not have open borders. And now they're all going against what they said. I mean, I just cannot wrap my head around that.
13: Look, we're really in a battle for the soul of the future of America. And that's not hyperbole. I mean, you know, I guess maybe I've cursed myself in this sense. I've said many times, this is the most important midterm, most important election in our lifetime. And I meant it at the time because I always knew what the stakes were high. And they're always high. They've never been this high, not even close to this high. And now we're dealing with 35 DSA communist lunatics that are on the ballot nationwide. We know what their agenda is. I've gone through it chapter and verse. I won't repeat it here. And I'm telling you, this, everybody's got to commit. I'm not asking a lot. I'm not saying donate money, but if you can, do it. I'm not saying to get involved in a campaign, but if you can do it, do it. I am just saying pledge to vote. Do not sit this out. The consequences will be beyond severe. If you thought Obama was bad, Obama is, you know, on the two scale to the, you know, 100 scale that the radicals now that are in charge. And that's how severe it is. So I'm trying to warn people, Frank, get your ass out and vote. And I'm not trying to be rude. I'm just trying to be real. I'm keeping it real. I appreciate your call, my friend. Thank you. All right, quick break, right back to our busy phones. Here's our toll-free telephone number this Friday. It is 800-941-SHAWN if you want to be a part of the program as we continue.
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0: Now from the WHIO News Center, here are the three big things you need to know. A man is dead and another man is behind bars in a shooting in Dayton late last night. A woman tells a dispatcher she shot a man in Dayton today after he beat her brother with a bat. And our current top local story, a tanker truck driver is in serious condition after a crash on I-75 in Miami County this morning.
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20: Well, good afternoon. Thank you for the drive this Friday. We got slow spots this afternoon, north and southbound 75 through downtown Dayton. More so on the southbound side. Traffic slows very quickly as you get near West Riverview Avenue. Be prepared to slow very quickly. I'm Rolla Harris, WHIO Triple Team Traffic.
0: And now here's the Miami Valley's most accurate and dependable forecast.
2: As we head through tonight, cloud cover should be on the decrease. It'll be another cool night with a low of 58 degrees. For Saturday, plenty of sunshine, feeling nice at 82. I'm Chief Meteorologist Austin Chaney for Dayton Severe Weather Station, 1290 and 95.7 WHIO.
0: The latest scan of the live Doppler 7 radar. Right now, we're seeing some heavier rain right now showing up in Wapakoneta and more on the way for Salina and Mercer County. Otherwise, it is clear, 76 in Springfield and 78 in downtown Dayton at 449. These stories and more coming up. Our next scheduled newscast is at 5 o'clock. 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
22: A lot of people say, hey, I'm cheap guy. And yeah, I am thrifty. 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
13: All right, let's get back to our phones this busy Friday. It's toll-free. It's 800-941-SEAN if you want to be a part of the program. Staten Island, New York. Brian is standing by. Brian, how are you? Glad you called, my friend. How do you like this Mayor Commie Marxist Mamdani?
6: Oh, I hope you're not right about the exit tax. My son has 2 more years in high school, and then we may think about leaving. Hey.
13: You may get out by the skin of your teeth. May. if you vote in Bruce Blakeman, you're not going to have a problem.
6: I catch your show while I'm shuttling my son to all of his, swim practices and doctor's appointments and whatever.
13: You're a great American, great dad, works hard, pays his taxes, obeys the laws, and you're a good father. Great for you. I mean, honestly, you're the guy that makes this country great. Guys like you.
6: So I saw this picture. I'm sure it was clipped from a video of this guy in a baseball stadium smacking a kid. Not standing up during the national anthem. I'm sure he didn't the kid very hard.
13: But, he didn't.
6: You know, I'm a teacher, and every morning the principal rotates kids reading the Pledge of Allegiance over the intercom. And my students sit there, and there's nothing I can do about it. The adults in the room all stand up and put our hands on our hearts. But, with 21 years as an Army reconnaissance guy and then 22 years in New York City public schools, I just feel like it makes me think of, that Einstein quote about lighthouse duty. If they were made to do 2 years of public service, every kid graduating high school, they have to go off and do 2 years of public service. Maybe they would have enough time to think about what America really means to them.
13: I have, I think, a better idea, and I know nobody's going to agree with it. In Israel, everybody serves in the IDF. Is it 3 years, Linda, or 2 years? I think it's 3 years.
7: It's two.
13: And it's two. Some stay longer. All I can tell you is I've been to Israel many times. These kids are so much tougher. They have so much confidence. They are rooted in reality, not in entitlement like a lot of kids here. And I'm not criticizing our children. We always dream for a better life for them. But I'm just telling you, that would be the greatest gift we could give every kid, that they would have to do that. Is it ever going to happen? I don't know. Maybe circumstances would change that. But I'm telling you, you're not wrong, and I'm not wrong. It would be the greatest experience to teach them about real life that we could ever hope for. And I love my children dearly. Brian, good call, my friend. You have an awesome weekend with your family, okay? 800-941-SEAN if you want to be a part of the program. Speaking of Israel, they, again, are in a fight for their survival. You know, you got Iran, they're terrorist proxies. They continue to target Israel. Hezbollah continues their attacks in the north. Now families, their homes are destroyed. The need for humanitarian assistance has never been this high. I can tell you near Israel's border with Lebanon, a Hezbollah drone recently struck the home of this woman, Yelena. Now, she was widowed earlier this year. She was living alone. She ended up trapped inside of this blast. Thankfully, thank God, she was not injured, but she remains displaced. Her home is destroyed, and the Iranians and their proxies have been targeting densely populated areas. What does that mean? The need for food and water and shelter and clothing and medicines and the need to help the elderly, they have their mobile medical clinics, has never been greater. They're fighting for their survival. Whatever you can do to help our friends at the International Fellowship of Christians and Jews, they are almost single-handedly providing all of this assistance. They can't do it without our help. Please go to their website. They set it up. It's pray, IFCJ, prayiifcj.org. It's prayiifcj.org today. And know that every penny you donate will be spent to help people in desperate need. Born on America's Darkest Day, 9/11/01, the Tunnel to Towers Foundation, they have been helping American heroes ever since. That means heroes like U.S. Army Sergeant William Bernard McKenna. Motivated by the tragedy of 9/11, he enlisted. He served two tours of duty in Iraq, where he was exposed daily to toxic chemicals from those burn pits. Now, less than a year after returning from his final tour, he lost his life to T-cell lymphoma. He left behind his devoted wife, Dina, their two daughters. Now, his wife, Dina, continues to fight tirelessly for veterans exposed to burn pits. Now, the Tunnel to Towers Foundation honored William's memory and his family's sacrifice. They paid off their mortgage. 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
0: 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Our top local story, a tanker truck driver is seriously hurt in a crash on I-75 in Miami County this morning.
2: 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I'm Chief Meteorologist Austin Chaney. 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
20: Well, just look at the traffic downtown on Interstate 75 north and south, and you know automatically it is a Friday. The good news is we don't have any accidents right now. No unusual slowdowns at the moment. I'm Will Harris, WHIO Triple Team Traffic.
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0: It is our top local story covering Miami County. The driver of a tanker truck seriously hurt when his truck rolls off I-75 this morning.
24: Troopers say it happened after a car tried to merge into the lane the tanker was driving in. Dispatcher said hazmat was called for a fuel leak. The tanker driver was taken to the hospital. The people in the car were treated on the scene for minor injuries.
0: News Center 7's Letitia Perry reporting the 65-year-old Fairborn man who was driving the tanker was sent to the hospital but is expected to recover. WHIO News Time is 5:01. It's now 78 degrees in Dayton. This is a WHIO breaking news alert. Montgomery County leaders are telling people to watch your bank accounts after a credit card skimmer was found in Brookville. County Auditor Carl Keith says the skimmer was found inside a gas pump at the Speedway station on Arlington Road. Technicians servicing a diesel fuel pump noticed disconnected wiring inside the dispenser. It's the first time in 8 years that a skimmer was found in the county. Man is shot in a front yard in Dayton this afternoon. Cops found the man on Haverfield Road in Dayton at around 3:15 today. Now, a woman told 911 that the man was beating her brother with a bat, and that she got that she shot that man after he started coming after her. No word on how he's doing or any arrests. We're working to get more details there. New details in a deadly shooting overnight in Dayton. Cops say a 42-year-old man was shot and killed around midnight on Central Avenue near the Dayton Art Institute. A 911 caller said they heard at least 8 gunshots. 27-year-old Jamont Matthews has been booked into the Montgomery County Jail on suspicion of murder.
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0: Former NFL Pro Bowler and current TV analyst is booked on a drug driving charge.
3: Tony Romo has been arrested in Milwaukee on suspicion of operating while under the influence, an OWI. The Milwaukee County Sheriff's Office says Romo was stopped Thursday at around 8 p.m. and performed poorly on field sobriety tests.
0: Fox's Tony Genualdo reporting Romo is due in court in September. WHIU News Time is 5:03. 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
11: 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I have some info for you on Clark.com about the steps you should take when you're trying to look for scholarships and grants for your or your kids' college education.
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2: Through tonight, expect decreasing clouds. We'll have a low of 58 degrees. Saturday looks mostly sunny with a high of 82. Sunday, partly cloudy. There's a 10% chance of a shower, but most areas stay dry. High 87. Monday, slight chance of showers and storms with a high of 90. Tuesday, some morning showers possible. Dry again for the afternoon at 87 degrees. And Wednesday, mostly sunny with a high near 85. I'm Chief Meteorologist Austin Chaney for Dayton Severe Weather Station, 1290 and 95.7 WHIO.
0: The latest scan of the live Doppler 7 radar. Rain's picking up in Salina and Mercer County as we're seeing some more rain in Indiana start to head that way as well. Elsewhere, it is clear. It is 78 in Huber Heights and 78 in downtown Dayton at 5:06.
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20: Got a report of a crash westbound 35 just past Woodman Drive this afternoon. Traffic slowing just a little bit. Southbound 75 really slow as you pass the Riverview Avenue area and head towards the Main Street exit there, especially that far right lane. You want to make sure to be very careful and be ready to slow quickly. I'm Will Harris, WHIO Triple Team Traffic.
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20: It is the Evening Edge, Monday through Friday, 5 to 7. Live stream is up on Facebook and YouTube, and we've made it to the weekend. And my gosh, what a busy weekend it's going to be here in the Miami Valley. We got the Celtic Festival going on downtown. We've got the Mac and Cheese Fest going at the Brightside Music and Events Center tonight. Britt Floyd out at the Rose Music Center up in Greenville. It's the Annie Oakley Days. That's a big, long-time tradition. And the Clark County Fair kicks off. So it's just going to be a crazy, crazy weekend. But I'm glad you're here. Tonight on the show, we've got another pair of tickets to give away for Rod Stewart and Richard Marx. They're going to be at Riverbend Music Center on August 9th. Just be listening for Hot Legs and be the sixth caller at 937-957-1290. Also coming up around 6:45, it is the Evening Edge Local Music Showcase. We're going to be hearing a tune from a band from the Springfield area, King's Fallen. Really great tune. It's called Walls with a Z. So we'll be listening to that at around 6:45. But first, it is Hot Hat Friday.
31: You need a hat.
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36: Don't forget your hat. 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
20: Well, I give a shout out to the folks at ShopSmith USA, right here in Dayton, maker of the world famous ShopSmith multi-purpose woodworking machine. I've seen these around all over the place, and right here in Dayton, they've been manufacturing for 50 years. And I want to give a shout out to the president, Andrew Deutsch, who sent me the ball cap for tonight from ShopSmith. So thank you so much. I appreciate that. We'll give you a little bit of love throughout the show tonight. And if by chance you are a local business and you want to get a little free advertising here on the show and on WHIO, you can check out my Facebook page. Details on just sending me a hat or a beanie or a fez. I've been told that any day now we're expecting a logoed cowboy hat, which is pretty cool. So I don't know if I'm going to be able to wear that, though, with my headphones. That might be a challenge. First thing we got to get to tonight, we got some road rage to talk about.
37: A very bad case of road rage.
38: There was this road rage.
39: Could have just been road rage. You ever think of that?
40: And this guy turning right, like, swearing. You know, road rage.
41: I got road rage.
42: I just have so much road rage.
43: Please, keep the road rage to a minimum, folks.
20: Well, for the second week in a row, we've had a incident of road rage, which, you know, we had the one last week,
3: And that resulted in somebody losing their life, getting shot. This incident happened yesterday, just around 6 o'clock. And apparently it was a domestic dispute that escalated into a road rage incident downtown Dayton. Police say the incident began as a, domestic altercation between a man and a woman. Police report that the woman entered a Nissan Altima, which was being driven by another man, when with a second woman and a teenage girl. Authorities alleged that the man followed the Nissan in a Chevy Suburban, deliberately struck the vehicle on South Main between East 4th and East 5th Street. The Chevrolet is also accused of hitting a third unrelated vehicle. The crash prompted closure of the road down there by Levitt. The driver of the Chevrolet was taken into custody and booked into Montgomery County Jail. And this is so, you know, people are a little more easily triggered. Now, this doesn't sound like a typical road rage. This sounds like, as it says, something occurred earlier in the day, and this sounds like a personal vendetta of some sort. Usually road rage is, you know, you cut somebody off or they cut you off and then you get mad and then there's this back and forth. And we've had that, quite a bit in the news over the last few years. It's a problem that's, a real serious deal. In fact, I found some, statistics from the Ohio State Patrol. Road rage incidents in Ohio have increased 13% statewide over a 5-year period, averaging about 2,300 cases a year. But guess which county has the highest total of recorded road rage incidents? Any guesses? Any guesses? That's right, Montgomery County. Montgomery County! Holy cow. That's followed by Warren County. Well, we're connected. What is it about that corridor? Montgomery, Warren, what's the deal? What's that about? Delaware County, Cuyahoga County, and then Lake County. Now, that sounds discouraging, but you should know that Ohio is actually, as far as all the other states, including the District of Columbia, we are at the very bottom for road rage percentage in the country. Number one is Arkansas, followed by New Mexico, Louisiana, Colorado, New Jersey, Nevada, Montana, Wisconsin, Hawaii, North Carolina. I mean, we're down at the bottom. We're like at, I think it was like 45. So that's pretty good. That's pretty good. But, yeah, people just becoming more easily triggered. And, you know, Mary, my wife, she's come up with a way to deal with this, because the inclination for many people when somebody does something to you wrong out on the road is you want to give them a nasty look and you want to flip them off. And for some reason, that really triggers a lot of people. So now she just gives them a big thumb down, which is, it says the same thing, but for some reason, it just doesn't seem as harsh. So if we can maybe try doing that, instead of the finger, go with the thumb down. Just an idea. We've got cars in the building update here.
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3: Well, this happened this morning in St. Mary's, and I wish I could give you all the names of the edgeheads who shared this story with me and photos, but the list is long and lengthy. I love it when all the edgeheads, they send me information, whether it's about cars into buildings or just anything that they see. Always feel like you can contribute to the show. Some people aren't comfortable with calling. That's fine, but I get messages, I get emails, the whole deal, links to stories, video clips, the whole thing, and I really appreciate it. But this happened up in St. Mary's. Let's see, somebody posted, well, boy, they took a bunch of pictures. This was Jack Oak Point Road. Somebody said, heard a loud noise this morning on 703 by Jack Oak Point Road in St. Mary's, and this is what I saw. And there are multiple pictures of a car that has crashed into the side of a house. From what I understand, and I saw a couple of reports of this, is that the driver may have had a seizure, which, you know, it's just, it's terrible. And they hit the house. Nobody was injured in the home. I'm not sure the situation with the driver. I'm assuming, just from the looks of it, they were probably, yeah, it looks like they were taking somebody to the hospital. Hopefully they're okay. That's an old farmhouse, and that did some damage. So that is number 79 for the year, if you are keeping track. And as I've been mentioning, the last couple weeks, we are way ahead of where we were last year. Last year, we didn't hit the 70 mark until, I think, the first or second week of September. And, I mean, I wouldn't be surprised if we come in on Monday and we're at 80. 80 for the year. That's insane. We've got animals attacking. This is another incident of a bison attacking. You know, we had the one a week or so ago where the guy got flipped up in the air 8 feet, made national news. The victim this time was a car tire. So nobody was hurt. Nobody was hurt. But there's a video of this going around on social media. Captured a moment, a massive bison punctured the tire of a tourist vehicle in Yellowstone. Let's see. The incident occurred as several cars slowed and stopped near a herd of bison. And one of the vehicles kept moving and sort of blocked the path of the bison. So the bison just kind of stopped for a moment. And this is all caught on video. The person behind them had the wherewithal to pull out the phone and start recording. Like, I think something's going to happen. So they get the phone out, and you see this bison just takes a look and then poof, right into the tire. And the next thing you know, you see the car just sort of rolling off to the side with a flat tire. The National Park says there's about 5,000 bison in Yellowstone, and it's the current bison rut or mating season. So right now, they're really randy. They are ready to play. And that runs July through August, and it makes the bulls especially unpredictable. So there you go. It's two. I wouldn't really call this a major attack because all it was a flat tire. Though I would say if a bison attacked my car and I got a flat tire, I don't think I would be eager to get out to replace the flat tire. I'd be calling AAA and say, hey, you guys need to come help me here.
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0: Now from the WHIO News Center, here are the three big things you need to know. A man is dead and another is wounded in a shooting at a bar in Harrison Township. A 42-year-old man is dead in a shooting near the Dayton Art Institute overnight. And our current top local story, a woman says she shot a man in Dayton this afternoon because he was beating her brother with a bat.
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20: Got a report of a crash here at Wayne Avenue and Pershing Boulevard. Dayton cops and fire department on the scene there. Report of a crash westbound 35 just past Woodman. A crash in Moraine, Dryden Road in Maine, and in Butler Township, North Dixie and Commons Boulevard. I'm Will Harris, WHIO Triple Team Traffic.
0: Now here's the Miami Valley's most accurate and dependable forecast.
12: As we head through tonight, cloud cover should be on the decrease. It'll be another cool night with a low of 58 degrees. For Saturday, plenty of sunshine, feeling nice at 82. I'm Chief Meteorologist Austin Chaney for Dayton Severe Weather Station, 1290 and 95.7 WHIO.
0: The latest scan of the live Doppler 7 radar, some light rain hanging out in Mercer and Auglaize counties. Elsewhere, some clouds mixed with a little bit of sun out there and 79 in Fairborn, currently 78 degrees in downtown Dayton at 521. These stories and more coming up. Our next scheduled newscast is at 5:30. 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
21: I thought that was a lemon drop. 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
20: Back here on the Evening Edge, Monday through Friday, 5 to 7. It is National Tequila Day. And I posed this question on the Evening Edge Facebook page as a crazy talk show topic. I thought this might be, I don't know, low-hanging fruit, as they say.

0: receive foul balls that have gone up there and then tosses balls down onto the crowd. Now, it's funny that that Mark asks this question because, one, I'm going to be at the game tomorrow night, the Dragons game. The other aspect of this is that, and I've mentioned this many times on the show, I was the first director of entertainment for the Dragons, their inaugural season. I was in charge of all the entertainment. Towards the end of the season, I made a comment to somebody in the booth there. I'm like, we need somebody to go up there on the roof and get all the foul balls and drop them down to the fans. And that inspired the idea of Roof Man that they ended up doing the following year, but I left after the first season. So I've sort of invented the notion of Roof Man. Now, the only difference is instead of going up and actually getting the baseballs, which, you know, these are hard balls, these are baseballs, and dropping them down, I guess management said, well, we can't have Roof Man throwing hard baseballs down at the crowd. That's just not something we want to open ourselves up to. So now I guess he throws down little dragon logoed soft baseballs for the kids. Though I got to tell you, I think the kids would rather have the real baseball. But I know they'd probably end up getting sued for that.
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1: 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And it is the most American thing in all of America.
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4: 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Our top story, a woman claims she shot a man in Dayton this afternoon after he came after her with a bat.
5: 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I'm Chief Meteorologist Austin Chaney. 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
7: Got a report of a crash westbound 35 just past Woodman Drive. Crash in Moraine, Dryden Road and Main Street, and in Butler Township, North Dixie and York Commons Boulevard. Check the freeways. Can't find one problem on the area freeways. Nary a one. I'm Will Harris, WHIO Triple Team Traffic.
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4: It is our top local story. A man is shot in a front yard in Dayton this afternoon. Dayton cops found the man on Haverfield Road at around 3:15 today. A woman told a 911 dispatcher the man was beating her brother with a bat and that she shot the man after he started coming after her. No word on how he's doing or any arrests. We're working to get more details there. A 42-year-old man is dead and another man is under arrest in a shooting overnight in Dayton.
9: It happened around midnight on Central Avenue in Dayton near the Dayton Art Institute. One 911 caller heard at least eight gunshots.
4: News Center 7's Letitia Perry reporting 27-year-old Jamont Matthews is in jail on suspicion of murder. To Harrison Township, one person is dead and another hurt in a shooting at a bar parking lot there overnight. Deputies say a man died at the scene at the Pregame Tap House and Grill on North Main Street around 2 a.m. The second victim remains in critical condition. No word yet on any arrests there. The Cyclospora outbreak is spreading. The CDC says nearly 2,000 cases have been found in nine U.S. states linked to lettuce from a production facility in Mexico. Ohio has over 1,400 cases and dozens of hospitalizations. A team from the CDC will be working with health leaders in Columbus.
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10: This evening's mission will attempt to deploy 20 next-generation Starlink satellites in low Earth orbit and then make a controlled re-entry, descent, and splashdown in the Indian Ocean.
4: Fox's Jonathan Sary, the launch was originally scheduled for yesterday but was pushed to today due to weather concerns. Now with the Miami Valley's most accurate and dependable forecast, your Storm Center 7 Chief Meteorologist Austin Chaney.
5: As we head through tonight, cloud cover should

0: be on the decrease. It'll be another cool night with a low of 58 degrees. For Saturday, plenty of sunshine, feeling nice at 82. I'm Chief Meteorologist Austin Chaney for Dayton Severe Weather Station, 1290 and 95.7 WHIO.
1: The latest scan of the live Doppler 7 radar. It is clear over much of the Miami Valley, but we do have some light rain showing up in Mercer and Auglaize counties, heaviest near Wapakoneta. It is 77 in Englewood and 78 in downtown Dayton at 533. Our next scheduled news in less than 15 minutes and immediately when it breaks. I'm Ron Otto, 1290 and 95.7 WHIO, Dayton's news and talk. 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
2: Here at WHIO, we have a really unique morning show. It's called Miami Valley's Morning News, and it's all news, all weather, and all traffic all morning long. 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Miami Valley's Morning News, 1290 and 95.7 WHIO, Dayton's news and talk. 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
4: If you're a homeowner, time comes that you got a roof that's going to need replacing. Roof colors have changed a lot in a way that you may not be thinking about. This is almost a riddle I'm throwing at you. Do you know that roofing manufacturers now offer a number of shingles that are designed to reduce the energy consumption of your home? And the hotter a climate that you live in, the more this matters, because the newer shingles allow the heat coming from the sun to be reflected away instead of absorbed by your home, so that it reduces the energy load that your house has to produce, the amount of air conditioning you've got to have in the summer. And it doesn't raise the cost of putting in a roof. It just saves you money having that new roof.
3: Clark is WHIO's consumer warrior, and you can hear him during Miami Valley's Morning News on WHIO.
1: For This Week in History, I'm Ron Otto. 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
5: I'm going to step off the laminate.
1: July 20th, 1969, Wapakoneta's Neil Armstrong becomes the first person to step on the moon.
5: It's one small step for man, one
1: July 21st, 2024, President Joe Biden abandons his campaign for a second term and endorses Vice President Kamala Harris.
6: So I've decided the best way forward is to pass the torch to a new generation.
1: July 22nd, 1934, public enemy number one, John Dillinger, is shot dead by federal agents outside a movie theater in Chicago. And July 24th, 1982, Survivor's Eye of the Tiger from the Rocky III soundtrack starts a six-week run at number one. For This Week in History, I'm Ron Otto.
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12: 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Before 7 o'clock tonight, we've got another pair of tickets to give away. Ron Stewart with Richard Marx, Riverbend Music Center, August 9th. Just be listening for a clip from the Rod Stewart hit, Hot Legs. and be the sixth caller at 937-957-1290. And we'll hook you up with that. Also coming up at 6:45, it is the Evening Edge Local Music Showcase. We'll be hearing a tune from a band from the Springfield area, Kings Fallen. And from what I can gather on their Facebook page, they have quite the following here in the area and beyond. So we're going to be hearing a song from them. Also, at the beginning of the show, I mentioned a bunch of stuff that's going on this weekend. We got Celtic Fest. We got the Mac and Cheese Fest going on tonight down at the Bright Side. That started at 5, goes until 10. It's Annie Oakley Days. The Clark County Fair begins. Britt Floyd is playing at the Rose. But Jammin' Jimmy on the live stream says, you forgot to mention the annual Brookville Community Picnic. The wait is over. The 2026 Brookville Community Picnic schedule has officially arrived. I think we need a drum roll for that here. Okay. As we celebrate the 75th anniversary of one of Brookville's greatest traditions, we're excited to share a weekend packed with live entertainment, family activities, contests, community events, and so much, much more. From Braze in the Park, the Miss Brookville Reunion, Bike Night, park-wide bingo, and the grand prize game on Friday. And then it gets cut off. I don't know what's after that. But I saw that and I thought, this might be kind of interesting. The Miss Brookville Reunion. And does that mean that all of the women in the 75-year history of the community picnic there in Brookville, are all of the Miss Brookvilles coming back? Or as many as, you know, are still alive and mobile? That, I think that would be an interesting news story. Like, who's the oldest former Miss Brookville? I think the people in Brookville would be interested. I'd be interested, too. It is Hot Hat Friday, by the way.
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12: 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And I was on their website today, by the way, shopsmith.com. And I've seen this machine over the years in many, many different places. And I guess it is like one of the very best woodworking machines in the world. It's made right here in Dayton. It's been made here for a long time. I want to give a shout out to Andrew Deutsch. He is the president. He sent me the ball cap that I am wearing here on the show. So thank you very much for that, Andrew. You can find more about them on my Facebook, and they're on Facebook as well. Once again, ShopSmith of Dayton. Also need to give a shout out to Edgehead Leslie. She doesn't know this is coming, but Edgehead Heather, they are both avid listeners and viewers of the Evening Edge live stream. And I guess Heather has been going through some rough things in the last week or so. And Leslie, and by the way, they met each other because of the show. They didn't know each other. And then they both started watching, and then they've become friends, which is great, which is the whole idea of the show. We're just a community. So Leslie's been helping Heather out, and Heather asked me to give Leslie a shout out. So there you go. That's pretty cool. We've got a Florida man story.
20: Oh,

0: made me giggle a little bit because the term of sugar baby and sugar daddy. Now, if you're not familiar with that term, well, let me ask you this. Oliver, my producer, he's a young guy. Are you familiar with the term sugar daddy and sugar baby?
1: Yes, I am.
0: So you know what that is?
1: Yes.
0: It's usually an older gentleman, in air quotes, gentleman, who's got some money to spend, to burn. And he's looking for a young gal who maybe is interested in some no strings attached entertainment, all for an exchange of goods and services, right?
1: Yes.
0: Yeah, yeah. Not quite prostitution, but the line is very, very gray.
1: Very, thin.
0: Very, very gray. A sugar baby arrangement went sour when a young woman who apparently wanted nothing to do with the string attached fled the home of a Florida man who gave them chase in his truck, rammed into her vehicle, and then pulled a gun on her and some friends. Cops say 67-year-old David O'Brien met the woman this month on the Tinder dating app. During a subsequent exchange of messages, O'Brien explained that he was, quote, looking for a sugar baby and would pay $1,000 each visit, dinner, and I love to shop for you. That's steep. A grand a date? A grand.
1: And she still would not do it.
0: Well, this is what's confusing to me. O'Brien and the sugar baby agreed to meet for a meal last Tuesday evening. The woman was driven to the July 21st date by three of her friends. So it's always nice to bring reinforcements, right? Because you never know what kind of creeper you're going to run into. But I would say if you knew ahead of time that this was a sugar daddy encounter, you have to sort of be willing to accept, to a degree, whatever creepiness there is, because it's already creepy.
1: Exactly.
0: You have jumped into the creepy creek, right? O'Brien, according to the arrest, gave the woman $200 and took her to a lingerie store where she purchased three items. So she went someplace with the guy. She knew what was going on, right? She was all for it. She went and bought lingerie with Grandpa. You know, after O'Brien provided the woman with another $600 at the restaurant, the pair went back to his residence in the village's retirement community, which is a very, very well-known retirement community in Florida. The woman then told cops that while she was at O'Brien's home, she started to begin feeling uncomfortable. I feel like the discomfort would have come at the very beginning of the interaction on Tinder.
1: Or maybe when he's buying you lingerie.
0: That she willingly went and participated in, right? Now she's feeling uncomfortable? She didn't feel uncomfortable before that? Wow. Well, the woman told cops that she began to feel uncomfortable and contacted her friends to come pick her up. With this, with his sugar baby fixing to depart, O'Brien told her that she should give the money back because that was not the agreement. I gotta agree with the guy. I gotta agree. You know, it's disgusting. I think it's disgusting. But if you make the agreement that he's going to give you money and you're just going to accompany him or be his companion or go to dinner or willingly go to the shop to buy lingerie, and I'm almost betting model it for him, right? And then you decide at the last minute, suddenly it's feeling a little awkward. You should pay the money back. I feel like that is a contract of some sort, a verbal contract.
1: It really is. It's like an agreement. Like, okay, you're going to buy me these things and then we'll go back. And, you know, it's like a contract of weirdness.
0: That's exactly right. That's a great way to put it, Oliver. But she showed up. And that's my point, is she showed up for the whole thing and got it going and then decides, yeah, I'm not going to do this. Declining the refund request, the woman left the property and got into the car with her friends and left the area, cops say. O'Brien then jumped into his F-150 pickup and began to chase the four victims. He subsequently rammed them into their vehicle at a traffic circle, causing it to strike a pole. He then allegedly came around again and hit the victim's car once more, causing it to be disabled. While the woman and two of her friends fled, a male occupant of the car was confronted by O'Brien, who allegedly pointed his .22 semi-automatic Ruger at him and told him to get on the ground or he would kill him. So see, this whole sugar daddy thing just went sour, just so sour. Eventually, O'Brien became distracted. What does it say? That's what it says, the story. Eventually, O'Brien became distracted, allowing the victim, who told cops he thought he was going to be shot, to run away. What distracted him, I wonder?
1: Did you see a butterfly?
0: What? Well, I think probably maybe another potential sugar baby, you know? He just lost one. He's immediately thinking ahead.
1: He's on the hunt.
0: He's on the hunt. He had a whole evening planned, right? Had a whole evening planned. And then this sugar baby just turned to topsy-turvy. The woman and her three friends, cop reported, all stated they were in fear of their lives. O'Brien then attempted to locate the other victims briefly until he heard the cops coming. When cops arrived, the suspect was near his F-150 with a gun in his possession. He was arrested on 5 felony charges. Aggravated assault with a deadly weapon and 4 counts of aggravated battery. And I'm guessing he never got his money back.
1: Which probably not.
0: No, and that's, to me, is just, that's scandalous. That is scandalous. I'd be curious. I don't think that this will happen, but I'd be curious if there are any sugar daddies or sugar babies listening to the show that would be willing to call in and share their sugar experiences.
1: That would be an evening edge first.
0: Yes, it would. Yes, it would. And it'd be a great topic for a Friday night.
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4: Now from the WHIO News Center, here are the 3 big things you need to know. A woman tells a dispatcher she shot a man in Dayton today after he beat her brother with a bat. The Montgomery County Auditor says a credit card skimmer was found on a gas pump in Brookville. And our current top local story, a man is dead and another man is behind bars in a shooting in Dayton late last night.
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6: 75 south, about a 6 to 8 minute delay from mile marker 45 to 43. This is north of the 675 interchange. If you're headed up way north of the Miami Valley, up near Lima, be aware on northbound 75, got about an 8 to 10 minute delay. This is mile marker 130 to 132. I got a crash on westbound 35 just past Woodman. No traffic problems there at the moment. I'm Will Harris, WHIO Triple Team Traffic.
4: Now here's the Miami Valley's most accurate and dependable forecast.
7: As we head through tonight, cloud cover should be on the decrease. It'll be another cool night with a low of 58 degrees. For Saturday, plenty of sunshine, feeling nice at 82. I'm Chief Meteorologist Austin Chaney for Dayton Severe Weather Station, 1290 and 95.7 WHIO.
4: A latest scan of the live Doppler 7 radar. Some little bit heavier rain right now just to the east of Salina, Mercer County, over toward Auglaize, and starting to move south into the Shelby County area. Otherwise, pretty nice outside. 75 in Springfield, 78 in downtown Dayton at 551. These stories and more coming up. Our next scheduled newscast is at 6 o'clock. 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
8: 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I really like it if you delete having stored payment forms on websites. 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
18: 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Live stream is up on Facebook and YouTube. Have some tattoo news. I saw this story and it got my attention because it has to do with a woman who has set a new Guinness World Record. You know, I love my Guinness World Records. She set a Guinness World Record for having the most sharks tattooed on her body. Her name is Emily Morrison, and by chance, she's a shark biologist. She has 106 shark tattoos. Her pieces of ink were officially counted by Guinness back in May. She's known as Shark Lady Emily. Said her fascination with sharks began as fear when she saw Jaws at the age of 8. But she came to love the animals after her father encouraged her to do research on real-life sharks at the library. She says she's dove and fed tiger sharks and great hammerheads in the Bahamas, cage dove with great whites in Australia, swam with whale sharks off the coast of Mexico, and so much more. She is scheduled to appear on the upcoming special My Strange Shark Addiction, which is part of Discovery Channel's Shark Week, which starts on Sunday. That's always exciting. A lot of people love Shark Week. I'm curious if anybody listening, because I know we have a lot of edgeheads that have tats. I've got a couple of tattoos, just two, that's it. But I'm wondering if anybody has like a large collection of tattoos that are sort of the same theme. You know, maybe there's something that you are really into, and instead of collecting the little tchotchkes and the little trinkets, and putting them on your shelf, maybe you've got a bunch of those, you know, on your body. It'd be interesting to hear.
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19: 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I'm Chief Meteorologist Austin Chaney. 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
21: State Route 4 South, expect lane closures of Bath Road with a crash.
0: eastbound 70, left shoulder blocked at State Route 72, Limestone Street in Springfield with another crash. Southbound 75, a little bit slow as you approach the 675 interchange. No, not a huge delay. We do still have a crash in Moraine at Dryden Road and Main Street. I'm Will Harris, WHIO Triple Team Traffic.
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7: 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A 42-year-old man is dead and another man is under arrest in a shooting overnight in Dayton.
9: It happened around midnight on Central Avenue in Dayton near the Dayton Art Institute. One 911 caller heard at least 8 gunshots. Another caller spoke with dispatchers as she approached the victim.
10: Someone's saying someone's laying on the ground. Someone is laying on the ground. Oh, my God.
7: News Center 7's Letitia Perry reporting 27-year-old Jamont Matthews is in jail on suspicion of murder. WHIO News Time is 6:01. It's now 78 degrees in Dayton. This is a WHIO breaking news alert. A man shot in a front yard in Dayton this afternoon is in critical condition this hour. Dayton cops found the man on Haverfield Road at around 3:15 today. Investigators say it started with an argument and one shot was fired. They're not sure if he was the intended target. A woman told 911 dispatcher that the man was beating her brother with a bat and that she shot him after he started coming after her. That woman is being detained for questioning. Montgomery County leaders are telling people to watch your bank accounts after a credit card skimmer was found in Brookville. County Auditor Carl Keith says the skimmer was found inside a gas pump at the Speedway station on Arlington Road. Technicians servicing a diesel fuel pump noticed disconnected wire inside the dispenser. It's the first time a skimmer was found in the county in 8 years. We're enjoying the mild temperatures across the Miami Valley, but all that will change by the end of the weekend.
19: Usually this time of year, we're stuck with high temperatures in the middle 80s, but we are below that again today. We'll stay below that into Saturday, but then summer-like heat and humidity is back by Sunday and Monday with highs close to 90.
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7: New details about the ransom notes publicized after the disappearance of Nancy Guthrie.
11: 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The note was sent to TMZ and a couple of TV news stations in Arizona, which is where Breonna Whitney was working at the time. Whitney said the note was addressed directly to Savannah Guthrie.
7: Fox's Claudia Cohen, no arrests have been made. WHIO News Time is 6:03. 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
15: 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Healthcare costs have been going up and up, especially hospitals pushing up prices higher and higher, and that's ultimately reflected in what you pay for insurance. So a lot of people who are buying legit health insurance on a healthcare exchange are finding, I just can't keep this, and they're stopping paying. 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The brochures are really fancy, but if something's really wrong, you have a big illness, a big expense, they don't pay. They may pay for routine doctor visits, but something really goes wrong, that premium wasn't worth it.
13: Clark is WHIO's consumer warrior, and you can hear him during Miami Valley's morning news on WHIO.
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7: 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Now with the Miami Valley's most accurate and dependable forecast, your Storm Center 7 Chief Meteorologist Austin Chaney.
19: Through tonight, expect decreasing clouds. We'll have a low of 58 degrees. Saturday looks mostly sunny with a high of 82. Sunday, partly cloudy. There's a 10% chance of a shower, but most areas stay dry. High 87. Monday, slight chance of showers and storms with a high of 90. Tuesday, some morning showers possible. Dry again for the afternoon at 87 degrees. And Wednesday, mostly sunny with a high near 85. I'm Chief Meteorologist Austin Chaney for Dayton Severe Weather Station, 1290 and 95.7 WHIO.
7: A latest scan of the live Doppler 7 radar. We have some rain drifting across northern Shelby County near Wapakoneta and over toward Bell Fountain in Logan County, Indian Lake. Seeing some rain this hour. It is 78 degrees in Huber Heights and 78 in downtown Dayton at 6:07.
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0: Southbound Route 4, expect lane closures at Bath Road with a crash. Eastbound 70, left shoulder blocked at State Route 72, Limestone Street in Springfield. 75 south is very slow, south of 675. Be ready to slow or stop very quickly. And Dayton Fire and cops are on the scene of an accident, Wayne Avenue and Pershing Boulevard. I'm Will Harris, WHIO Triple Team Traffic.
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0: 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Before 7 o'clock tonight, we've got a pair of tickets to give away to a lucky Edgehead. Rod Stewart with Richard Marx. Down at Riverbend Music Center, August 9th. 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Also, around 6:45, it is the Evening Edge Local Music Showcase. 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Tomorrow night at 7, a full hour of local music right here on your hometown station, WHIO. So last hour, if you're just joining us, we had a Florida man story about a guy. He's 67, and he met a woman on Tinder, and he is a self-proclaimed sugar daddy, and he was looking for a sugar baby. So said sugar baby met this guy, and he took her to dinner. He took her to a lingerie shop where she bought some lingerie. He gave her $600 in cash, you know, footed the bill for the lingerie. And the whole deal was is that he would pay $1,000 for her to come visit him, right? So she goes through all of that, but then she gets to the guy's house, which, by the way, it was a residence at the Village Retirement Community, the Villages, the world-famous Villages down there in Florida. And then she got cold feet. She freaked out, and she called some friends to come pick her up, and that led to an altercation, yada, yada, yada. I covered that story last hour. So I posed the question to the Edgeheads. I said, I don't know that this would happen, but I would love to hear from either a sugar daddy or a sugar baby that would maybe share their story with the Edgeheads. Well, I didn't get a call, but I did get an email from Heather, Edgehead Heather. It says, I guess I could, let me play my little...
1: Sit back down and shut your trap.
0: It's email.
1: Time for mail call.
0: Right.
2: Message for you, son.
3: You should see a fan mail.
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6: Amazing what you can accomplish by mail.
7: Congratulations, Skippy. You've got mail.
0: Says, hi, my name is Heather, and I was just listening to your show and thought I would share my experience with being a sugar baby. I never had anything like what you read about happen to me. I would just go to dinner with these men, some who were super creepy, some who weren't, and they would pay me $400 for dinner. And if they wanted to do something like bowling, after that, it would cost another $200. So $400 for dinner and then $200 for bowling, or I guess mini golf or a movie or whatever. I never ever went to them. They came to my city and I would meet them at the restaurant, and I always had a friend nearby just in case stuff went south. It was never anything sexual. And I lost a lot of them because I refused to go down that road. I did have one situation where after going to dinner with this man, he became obsessed and started stalking me, and he would stand across the street from my house. Wow, that is creepy. And just look, and if he saw me, he would start waving. He found out where I lived because after dinner one night, I walked back home like I always do, and he followed me home. Well, I wouldn't be walking back home after a dinner date with a creepy stranger. I would not be walking on foot. I would get an Uber. I don't know what happened to him. He just stopped showing up across the street. Not sure if he found another person to stalk or what. I have a funny story. It was my first encounter, and this is why I don't go to their houses anymore. We go to dinner, we go back, and he's like, do you care if I change into something more comfortable? Mm-mm. And I was like, sure. I kid you not, he comes walking out of his bedroom with nothing but a chicken feather. Well, I can't say that, where it was stuck. But... and starts walking around the room clucking like a chicken. I said, yeah, I'm done. I'm out. And I never went back to any other houses. I've actually stopped the whole sugar because it's just too weird, but I wanted to share my experience with you, Heather. Well, Heather, first of all, congratulations for having the courage to send me your email. What a great story. Yeah, here's the thing. The story with the Florida guy, my issue is that the woman agreed to take the money. She went to dinner. She took the $600. She took the $200 and let him buy her lingerie and then goes back to her house and then gets creeped out, but then won't give him the money back. That's my problem. I feel like that was a contract. Now, it may sound sleazy, but when you both go into it, sugar daddy, sugar baby, there's got to be some sort of mutual agreement and trust. And it just feels like that was not what happened. That's not what happened. But if you have trouble finding love, and maybe that's what some of this is with the sugar babies and the sugar daddies, you can always try a robot. So, yeah, I saw this story today. 1 in 10 Americans admit that they've had a flirty and romantic conversation with an AI bot, according to research. 2,000 U.S. adults revealed that 11% of those polled admitted to getting hot and heavy with AI chatbots like Claude, ChatGPT, and Google Gemini. Are you kidding me? And 1 in 8, 12%, say a conversation with AI has turned them on. Younger Americans are far and away more likely to get steamy with AI than older Americans. Well, they're more familiar with the AI. Among Gen Z, over a quarter, 27%, say they've had naughty conversations with an AI chatbot. Wow, that's weird. And an equal share reports feeling aroused by those interactions. The prevalence declined sharply with age. 16% of millennials say they've had romantically charged conversations with AI, compared with 9% of Gen X and just 2% of baby boomers. Men, of course, twice as likely as women to report romantic or sexual attractions or interactions with AI. 15% of men said they had flirty conversations with an AI chatbot, compared to 8% of women. Wow. I bet somebody listening right now is having, would you call it an affair? It says in the story, according to the results, a quarter of Americans, 24%, believe that flirting with AI counts as cheating in a relationship. Interesting. I don't know that I would consider that cheating, but it is a little weird. The sentiment also varies greatly by age. Younger Americans are more prone to believe it, that yes, that somehow it's inappropriate. The survey suggests this trend may only continue to grow. 44% of Americans believe people will form more genuine emotional relationships with AI in the future. Wow. That's disconcerting. So I wonder if that is considered, if people would consider that cheating. I bet more women than men would probably consider it cheating. I mean, you're just talking to, what, a computer somewhere, a data center, right? It's not really a person on the other end. Isn't that, it's a little strange. But maybe you've got thoughts on that, 937-957-1290. Last hour, we were also talking about a woman who has, she set a world record. She has 106 tattoos of sharks, 106 different tattoos. And I asked the question, you know, maybe somebody listening has a collection of tattoos that are of one particular theme. And Tony on the live stream said, I go to a bar called Brewski Barrel near Patterson and Schroyer. A bartender there has several hot dog tattoos. I wanted to take a picture and send them to you, but my wife was not happy that I noticed her tattoos and was talking to her about them. They are really especially, I would say, they are really special if you like hot dogs, I suppose. But yeah, interesting. Well, thank you for that, Tony. I am not familiar with that bar, but I'm sure I would pick out a bartender with a lot of hot dog tattoos for sure.
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9: WHIO News Center, here are the three big things you need to know. The Montgomery County Auditor says a credit card skimmer was found on a gas pump in Brookville. Iran launches strikes on some neighboring nations after 13 straight nights of U.S. strikes. And a woman says she shot a man in Dayton this afternoon because he was beating her brother with a bat. Full details on these stories and more next scheduled newscast coming up at 6:30. I'm Ron Otto, WHIO Continuing News.
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11: State Route 4 South, expect lane closures. Bath Road with a crash. Eastbound 70, left shoulder blocked at State Route 72. That's Limestone Street up near Springfield. There's a crash there. 75 South is a bit slow as you get south of 675 this afternoon. A crash at Wayne Avenue and Pershing Boulevard. Dayton Cops and Fire Department on the scene. And a crash in Moraine at Dryden Road and Main Street. I'm Will Harris, WHIO Triple Team Traffic.
12: Partly cloudy tonight with a low of 58. I'm Chief Meteorologist Austin Chaney for WH.
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0: Back here on the Evening Edge, Monday through Friday, 5 to 7. Rod Stewart and Richard Marx will be at Riverbend on August 8th. 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
0: Well, it is Hot Hat Friday, and I got to give a shout out to the great folks at ShopSmith USA. 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And their president over there sent me a ball cap. Thank you, Andrew Deutsch. 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I love it. 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And I mentioned this earlier, I've seen the machine over the years in different places, you know, places I might visit or go to or people I know. I didn't realize that's what it was. So thank you for educating me, and thank you for the ball cap. I do appreciate it. We've got some food news.
27: What's your favorite food?
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32: This is so expensive.

0: They had this big campaign where you could call a number and lodge your complaints about the chain, and the phone number was actually for the president of the company. And I guess he would actually take calls, which is kind of cool. But I'm sure his phone was just blown up, right? Because of all the calls. Well, maybe you might be willing to give them another shot. Maybe I would. I don't know. But they've come back and they've said that they are going to launch a new incentive called the Whopper Guarantee. The Whopper Guarantee says that they say it will ensure a customer's burger will be to their liking. If it doesn't meet their expectations, not only will the chain remake it on the spot, they'll also offer the next Whopper for free. It says to make redeeming the Whopper Guarantee frictionless, their words, not mine. According to the chain, customers who are dissatisfied with the Whopper that they get can scan a QR code provided inside their Whopper box to receive a unique 6-digit code that can be redeemed for a free classic Whopper during their next visit. So does that mean when you get your Whopper at the drive-thru and you open it up, there's going to be that code, and then you could scan it, and then you get a free Whopper next time? Is that, you don't have to like talk to the manager and say, hey, my Whopper is not what I wanted. You could just, could you game the system? I mean, I'm not suggesting people do that, but holy cow. If that's all you got to do is scan and you get a free sandwich, I could see some people doing that.
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8: I'm Ron Otto, our top local story. A man is shot in a front yard in Dayton this afternoon. Dayton cops found the man on Haverfield Road around 3:15 today. A woman told 911 dispatcher the man was beating her brother with a bat and that she shot him after he started coming after her. No word on how he's doing or any arrests. Montgomery County leaders are telling people to watch your bank accounts after a credit card skimmer was found in Brookville. County Auditor Carl Keith says the skimmer was found inside a gas pump at the Speedway station on Arlington Road. Technicians servicing a diesel fuel pump noticed disconnected wiring inside the dispenser. This marks the first time a skimmer was found in the county in 8 years. Iran's military says they've launched attacks against Bahrain, Kuwait, and Jordan in response to ongoing U.S. strikes.
9: The U.S. has launched 13 straight nights of attacks against military targets inside Iran. And all this comes as a background when President Trump is speaking about a potential massive attack.
8: That's Fox's Steve Harrigan reporting. A Wendy's restaurant in Kettering is closing its doors for good.
10: A worker at the spot on Wilmington Pike says she was only given a week's notice before it shut down on Wednesday. It's not clear why the restaurant closed, although the company announced last November that a mid-single-digit percentage of locations would be closing.
8: As WHIO Sierra Lawson, employees are being given an opportunity to transfer to a new location.
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8: To Washington, it's the White House Correspondents' Dinner, take two. The first dinner was cut short back in April when a gunman opened fire at the Washington Hilton. The much smaller rescheduled dinner will take place tonight with enhanced security precautions at the Capitol's Waldorf Astoria Hotel. Now with the Miami Valley's most accurate and dependable forecast, here's Storm Center 7 Chief Meteorologist Austin Chaney.
11: As we head through tonight, cloud cover should be on the decrease. It'll be another cool night with a low of 58 degrees. For Saturday, plenty of sunshine, feeling nice at 82. I'm Chief Meteorologist Austin Chaney for Dayton Severe Weather Station, 1290 and 95.7 WHIO.
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0: Route 4 south, lane closures at Bath Road with a crash. Eastbound 70, left shoulder blocked. State Route 72, Limestone Street up near Springfield. Looked like they were in the final stages of cleanup there. 75 south, a little bit slow as you get south of the 675 interchange, and a crash at Wayne Avenue and Pershing Boulevard. I'm Will Harris, WHIO Triple Team Traffic.
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3: A lot of people say, hey, I'm cheap guy. And yeah, I am thrifty. I do a lot of things that people might think are really kind of silly about how careful I am about spending a dollar. But I want to tell you something core to what I believe. Money is not your God. You don't focus on deciding your happiness based on how many dollars you have in your pocket. Instead, what you do is think about whatever you're doing in life, if you can, living on less than what you make. The key to creating breathing space in your life is that you don't spend every last dime that ever comes into your life. If you want to have money not be a problem for you, not spending all of it is the key to you creating lower anxiety in your life.
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9: Back here on the Evening Edge, Monday through Friday, 5-7, live stream up on Facebook and YouTube. A week from this Sunday. That would be next Sunday. It's the Evening Edge Ice Cream Social happening at the airline Dairy Cream. 24 North 60 Drive in Vandalia. We're going to be there from 1 to 3 p.m. And I'd love to invite you to come out. Come out and see us. Hang out with the Edgeheads. Hopefully the weather will be fantastic. But we're looking to see everybody on Sunday, August 2nd, 1 to 3 at the airline Dairy Cream, 224 North Dixie Drive in Vandalia. We got some naked news.
10: First, we both get naked.
11: Let's get naked.
12: Why are you naked?
13: I didn't know you were naked.
11: He saw me naked.
12: I think we should get naked.
11: Be naked.
14: I am naked.
9: Well, I saw this story, and it reminded me of a hair salon that was in Beaver Creek for a very short time, and I can't remember the name of it. I know where it was at. There's a little building directly behind, I think it's the Sunoco, there at the corner of Dayton Xenia, and or maybe it's now a Shell, I can't remember. But anyway, it's at the corner of Dayton Xenia and Fairfield. But let me get to the story, and I'll tell you about what that hair salon used to be. This is down in Florianopolis, Brazil. There's a woman there by the name of Daniela Mata, and she has opened a nude barbershop, where she offers haircuts, beard trims, and grooming services to men. And to attract more clients, she sometimes takes off her clothes during those appointments, which she views as art and a form of freedom. The 21-year-old, who shockingly used to be an adult actress, says, quote, "I understand that it sparks curiosity, but I'm not doing anything wrong, especially when everything operates by appointment with rules and respect." She says that she came up with the idea for the business because she wanted to offer customers a chance to feel free when they get their haircut. And how much does a haircut or a beard trim or grooming services cost from a naked barber? $600. Holy cow, that is an expensive haircut. She says that she keeps the prices high and are by appointment only to ensure privacy. I guess not everybody's going to be able to afford a $600 haircut. Anyway, she emphasizes that her business is about expression and respect, not scandal. Big plans for the future, she says. She's going to open up more and offer a wider range of treatments for those that walk through the door. So, there used to be this place in Beaver Creek, and I don't remember the name of it. Years and years ago, I tried my hand in broadcast sales. I was a salesperson. It was the worst 9 months of my life, honestly. I hated it. I hated it. And I was trying to get new clients. And I was out doing cold calling, which many salespeople cannot stand either. But I was doing the cold calling, and I spotted this shop that was directly behind the gas station that I mentioned there on Far Hills, or on, Fairfield in Beaver Creek. And I walk in, and there is a woman there, and she's wearing negligee. and it is a hair salon. And I was like, well, I'm from this TV station, and I'm, you know, selling advertising, blah, blah, blah. Can you tell me about your business? And she said, well, she and somebody else opened up this space, and the idea is that men would come in and get their haircuts and use their services by women who were wearing negligee. And this was in Beaver Creek, which I thought was odd because I grew up there, and I never would have thought that something like that would be open in Beaver Creek, but it was. Now, I don't know how long it was open for. I don't think it was open for very long, but I'm just curious if anybody remembers that or if they ever went there. It's kind of an odd thing to, you know, to be a part of. Anyway, it is now time, the Evening Edge Local Music Showcase.
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9: All right, this is an opportunity to shine a spotlight on a local talent. Could be a solo artist, could be a band. We're always looking for music for the feature here on the Evening Edge. And it could be, it could, you know, it, any genre, really. It could be rock, it could be country, it could be pop. What else have we had, Ian? We've had a whole variety of different kinds of music.
7: We've had some, like, synth stuff as well.
9: Yeah.
7: Synthesizers in there. Yeah, some bleep bloops.
9: Right. Whatever that is. So you're going to be hosting the show tomorrow night, the Evening Edge Local Music Showcase. Right. It airs every Saturday at 7 o'clock. Right here on WHIO. It's an hour's worth of local music. You play local tunes. You interview local bands.
7: That's
9: you
7: right.
9: have local music news, that kind of thing going on. So what do we have to look forward to tomorrow night on the show?
7: So tomorrow, the focus of the interview, who I'm going to be talking to, is Kittinger. They're who I got the bleep bloop thing from.
9: Oh, the bleep bloop. So what is that?
7: So it's what the main... The guy who makes like the synthesizer sounds and stuff, his name is Brian.
9: Okay.
7: When I was interviewing him, he said that he like whenever like they get the music, the base of what the song is, that's when he comes in to add his what he calls bleep bloops.
9: Okay.
7: To make it a little bit more, you know, synthy and just electronic and
9: interesting. You
7: know, it's just kind of fun. So
9: well, see, now I'm gonna actually have to make an effort to listen. Because I want to hear what a bleep bloop is.
7: Yeah, it's just, I mean, it's not like the bleep bloops for our severe weather sound. That's not.
9: Oh, well, that's
7: not,
9: good. It's not those are annoying.
7: Bloops. Yes.
9: Those are terribly annoying.
7: Yeah, especially when we have those at the same time I have the show.
9: Oh, yeah. That is.
7: Because you'll hear that every minute and a half over a song. Yeah.
9: So if you are a local band or a local artist, or maybe you know somebody who has original music, this it can't be covers. It's got to be original music that they've written and produced and would like to have it played on WHIO. We would love to take a listen to it and add it to our rotation. It has to be clean, like it has to pass FCC muster, right? Mm-hmm. We've at times we've received, and I'm not just calling out rap music, but we've received a couple of tracks that are rap, which we just can't play because of what is in there. And the thing is like if you just if you add a bunch of beeps to it, it just loses its appeal. Yeah.
7: And you can so, easily just, you know, if you have the session of the music that you put together, just drop your vocal audio as the song is playing.
9: Yeah, you can do that. Yeah.
7: That's not that hard.
9: We would play it that way then.
7: And we would
9: 100%.
7: We would.
9: It's gotta do the pass the FCC. It's gotta be original and it has to have a good sound quality. Now I don't mean that the song has to be quality. What I mean is it can't sound like you recorded it in your bathroom or your garage, or your basement or on a tape recorder. You know, it's gotta because we want you to sound your best. We don't want to play something that sounds like garbage because that's not going to reflect well on the band or the artist.
7: We want the best bleeps and bloops out there.
9: That's what we want. So tonight, we've got a really cool tune. I like this one a lot. It's from a Springfield group. They're called Kings Fallen. And the name of the song is Walls with a Z. It is the Evening Edge Local Music Showcase here on WHIO.

0: There you go, Kings Fallen and Walls on the Evening Edge Local Music Showcase. 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
4: Now from the WHIO News Center, the three big things you need to know. A woman tells a dispatcher she shot a man in Dayton today after he beat her brother with a bat. A 42-year-old man is dead in a shooting near the Dayton Art Institute overnight. And a man is dead and another is wounded in a shooting at a bar in Harrison Township. Full details on these stories and more in our next scheduled newscast coming up at 7 o'clock. I'm Ron Otto, WHIO Continuing News.
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6: State Route 4 South, lane closures at Bath Road with a crash. Eastbound 70, left shoulder blocked at State Route 72, Limestone Street. That's in Springfield. Looks like they're in the final stages of cleanup with that one. 75 South, a little slow, south of the 675 interchange. I'm Will Harris, WHIO Triple Team Traffic.
7: Partly cloudy tonight with a low of 58. I'm Chief Meteorologist Austin Chaney for WHIO.
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4: For This Week in History, I'm Ron Otto. 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
10: I'm going to step off the limb.
4: July 20th, 1969, Wapakoneta's Neil Armstrong becomes the first person to step on the moon.
10: That's one small step for man, one
4: July 21st, 2024, President Joe Biden abandons his campaign for a second term and endorses Vice President Kamala Harris.
11: So I've decided the best way forward is to pass the torch to a new generation.
4: July 22nd, 1934, public enemy number one, John Dillinger, is shot dead by federal agents outside a movie theater in Chicago. And July 24th, 1982, Survivor's Eye of the Tiger from the Rocky III soundtrack starts a six-week run at number one. For This Week in History, I'm Ron Otto.
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6: 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Live stream up on Facebook and YouTube. Well, it's going to be a busy weekend here throughout the Miami Valley. We got the Celtic Festival going on. We got folks from WHIO down there right now. I'll be there on Sunday, 4 to 6, on the WHIO Traditional Irish Music Stage. Stop by and say hello. Also, a lot of Edgeheads, I'm sure, are on their way to Brit Floyd, or they're already there. Hopefully they're there, because I think the show starts here in a couple of minutes out at the Rose Music Center. Clark County Fair's going on. Annie Oakley Days up there in Greenville. And I was admonished a little bit on the live stream because I forgot to mention that the 75th annual Brookville Community Picnic is going on this weekend. So that's happening as well. A lot of stuff going on. And then tomorrow night, I'm going to be out at the ball game, the Dragons game. So if you happen to be there and are, milling about and you spot me, say hello. I'd love to meet the Edgeheads out there. Well, there you go. That's the show. Thanks for listening tonight. Don't forget, you can get the podcast of the show at eveningedgetodd.com. And the live stream, you can go back and watch on Facebook and YouTube. Have a terrific Friday night. Have a terrific weekend. See you Monday just after 5 here on the Evening Edge.

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12: Live from the WHIO News Center, this is Miami Valley's news at 7 o'clock. Our top story, a man is in critical condition after being shot in a Dayton neighborhood this afternoon.
13: We're looking at another cool night tonight, but then the warming trend kicks in full gear. I'm Chief Meteorologist Austin Chaney. My forecast is coming up.
12: Now WHIO triple team traffic. We still will have that crash on Route 4 southbound. This is between 444 and 235. There's some slight congestion through that area, but nothing too serious to slow you down in the long run. And up in Springfield on 70 East, that left shoulder is blocked at State Route 72 due to a crash, but again, not seeing any congestion. It's our top story. A man shot in a front yard in Dayton this afternoon is in critical condition this hour. Dayton cops found the man on Haverfield Road around 3:15 today. Investigators say it started with an argument and one shot was fired, but it's not sure if he was the intended target. A woman told a 911 dispatcher the man was beating her brother with a bat and that she shot him after he started coming after her. The woman is being detained for questioning. A 42-year-old man is dead and another man is under arrest in a shooting overnight in Dayton.
14: It happened around midnight on Central Avenue in Dayton near the Dayton Art Institute. One 911 caller heard at least 8 gunshots. Another caller spoke with dispatchers as she approached the victim.
15: Someone's saying someone's laying on the ground. Someone is laying on the ground. Oh, my God.
12: News Center 7's Letitia Perry reporting 27-year-old Jamont Matthews is in jail on suspicion of murder. To Miami County, a Troy woman is arrested in a sexual abuse investigation. 30-year-old Abigail Kraft is charged with unlawful sexual conduct with a minor, and deputies say the incident happened around July 21st. Detectives are now talking over possible charges with prosecutors. New details today about the ransom notes publicized after the disappearance of Nancy Guthrie.
16: Renewed attention on that first alleged ransom note comes after it was read on the popular Crime Junkie podcast. The note was sent to TMZ and a couple of TV news stations in Arizona, which is where Breonna Whitney was working at the time. Whitney said the note was addressed directly to Savannah Guthrie.
12: That's Fox's Claudia Cohen. No arrests have been made.
10: This is WHIO Continuing News.
12: Montgomery County leaders are telling people to watch your bank accounts after a credit card skimmer was found in Brookville.
17: County Auditor Carl Keith says the skimmer was found inside a gas pump at the Speedway station on Arlington Road. Technicians servicing a diesel fuel pump noticed disconnected wiring inside the dispenser. Keith says tap-to-pay technology has limited skimmer use, but you should still take precautions at older pumps.
12: WHIO's Ron Otto reporting this marks the first skimmer found in the county in 8 years. Taking a look at the live Doppler 7 radar, seeing some very light showers leaving Logan County now, but the rest of the Miami Valley is clear. It's currently 68 degrees in Urbana, 75 in Xenia, and 72 in downtown Dayton. Our next scheduled news in less than 30 minutes and immediately when it breaks. I'm Ian James on 1290 at 95.7 WHIO, Dayton's news and talk. 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
13: Starting out Saturday with plenty of sunshine, high temperature of 82 degrees during the afternoon. Sunday, partly cloudy. There's a 10% chance of a shower, but most areas stay dry. High of 87. Into Monday, slight chance of showers and storms, hot at 90 degrees. Tuesday, a few more showers possible, mainly in the morning. High of 87. And next Wednesday, mostly sunny with a high of 85. I'm Chief Meteorologist Austin Chaney for Dayton's Severe Weather Station, 1290 and 95.7 WHIO.
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19: All right, news roundup and information overload hour this Friday. Thank you for being with us. Here's our toll-free number. It's 800-941-SHAWN if you want to be a part of the program. We learned so much about the reality of the Democratic Party and how much they were willing to compromise any stated principle or belief. Again, it's really that they pretend that things are important to them. They contend and want to claim that they have a monopoly on compassion. If they can blame a murder and highlight it and blow it up into a blame Republicans, blame ICE, blame police, blame Trump, then all of a sudden lives matter. Every weekend when people are shot and killed in cities like Chicago and other blue cities around the country, you ask them the name of people shot and killed. They don't know and they don't care because they can't weaponize it and they can't politicize it. And it's the same thing on a lot of principles. If they cared about believing women, the Me Too movement, maybe they would have paid attention when the New York Times wrote about the three women that claim that Graham Plattner, Mr. Nazi Tattoo, had made allegations that were very severe against them before one of the three actually went into more detail, and then that became a bridge too far. But everything else, including, you know, saying a hero American soldier has no right to live, or, you know, attacking a young girl on social media who's claiming she might be suicidal. No compassion, no heart, no soul. Or the fact that this weirdo is in a towel on a social media platform that is known for kids and on other social media platforms that apparently facilitate infidelity on top of every other issue, and calling the people of Maine that he wants to vote for him racist and stupid. The only thing stupid would have been if people voted for him. The guy, by the way, replacing him, as we've been telling you, is not much better. Anyway, so we have that race. Then we have six-gender Tallarico. And Tallarico is getting worse by the hour. I mean, it just gets worse and worse. You know, not only believes in six genders, wants a welcome mat at the border, doesn't want a border wall, wants a vegan campaign in the cattle state of Texas, doesn't believe in energy production in the cattle state of Texas, also is championing the rights of biological men to have access to abortion, I need explanations for a lot of these things. And, you know, Talafrico, you know, on top of everything, thinks God is non-binary. Okay, now you've got, you know, another case where you got this guy, El Sayed, who's been out campaigning with this guy, Hassan Piker. Hassan Piker is the guy that blamed America for 9/11. You know, now he's supporting AOC, saying she's the only Democrat that could win a general election in 2028, which is fine with me. Make her your candidate. No big deal. But now we have, you know, all these cuts as the primary now approaches. And this is now, well, first of all, the woman that's running against El Sayed is as nuts as he is. But put that aside for a minute. He's the front runner and was asked about, you know, himself saying people were sad over the death of the Iranian supreme leader, Ali Khamenei. Here's how he dodged and ducked and weaved.
7: The Ayatollah has killed tens of thousands of innocent Iranians, not to mention the proxies that Iran has funded that have killed innocent civilians all over the Middle East. Why were you worried about offending people who support the Ayatollah?
20: Jake, on a day where we're mourning the loss of two more service members in a war we never should have fought, I think all of us ought to step back and ask whether or not everybody in Michigan, frankly, everybody in America, shouldn't be sad about the fact that this president, backed by the prime minister of a foreign government, took us to a war we had no business fighting in. So yeah, I didn't want to comment on it then because it's a ridiculous pretext. And now you're asking me about the Ayatollah, who's dead, by the way, and you're not asking me about the service members who've died. You're not asking me about whether or not this war should have ever been fought. You're not asking me about whether or not the costs that are being borne by Michiganders in the tax dollars we pay or the gas prices that are insane right now are worth it. And so, look, let's have a conversation based in Michigan. I'm running for Senate in Michigan. And I think here in Michigan, all of us are probably sad about the fact that we went to war that we never should have fought. I'd rather our money be spent here.
19: Now, he's in the lead to be the Democratic nominee in the state of Michigan. Now, the person that's running in second place is as nutty, if not nuttier, than he is, as evidenced by, her name is Haley Stevens, by this comment. And it's just, all right, I can't see Michigan electing this. Listen.
21: I am going to be working on our behalf. I am going to be telling the stories on our behalf. And you better believe I'm going to be doing it with a little bit of joy, a little bit of enthusiasm, a little bit of energy, and a little bit of stick it to them. Because that's the Michigan way.
19: Stick it to them. That's the Michigan way. Okay. They got a lot of winners running here. Mike Rogers, former congressman, friend of the program, and the current Republican U.S. Senate candidate, will be running against one of these two lunatics. Well, I mean, what's your reaction to both of them?
22: Sean, hey, thanks for having me on. Always a great job. Listen, the crazy train has gotten to Michigan. I mean, if you think about it, these two are on it. You have AOC has been here. You have Elizabeth Warren, who has been here campaigning for this nonsense. Bernie Sanders is here. Chris Van Hollen is here. I mean, when you think about the direction that they want to take the country, it's so dangerous. And that clips that you played of El Sayed, he is masterful at never answering a question. Never. And why is that? Because he wants to take private health insurance away from 225 million Americans and hand it to the government so you never get to see a doctor again or have choices again. They have all been there on an open border. This notion that he's now for a secure border, he always has an asterisk. Except for the people south of the border, their life is intolerable, so maybe we should work on getting them here. I mean, he's crafty in his fraudulent approach to just about everything. So, listen, we think we're feeling pretty good. Of course, Haley Stevens has been wrong on everything from electric vehicle mandates. You know, we build cars here, and we build gasoline cars, and we have lots of parts suppliers, and making sure that the government picks your car for you is not a winner here. We've lost 30,000 manufacturing jobs under the Democrats. We've lost our education systems now down to 45th in the country. We have the highest utility rates in the Midwest, about 20% higher than the national average. I mean, they are wrong on everything. And they're in charge. They've been in charge in Lansing for a better part of a decade. In 32 years, we've had two Democrats taken these U.S. Senate seats, and it has been an absolute failure. So Democrats broke it. We're going to fix it. But man, you got to pay attention to a guy that is as slippery as El Sayed. I've never heard him actually answer a question directly. He also came out and said, well, you could understand how a guy who's a commander in Hezbollah was killed in the Israeli Hezbollah conflict would pack his cars from Dearborn, Michigan, pack his car up with explosives, drive it to inside a synagogue, crashed into the front door, tried to set it off to kill 140 children. And he said, well, you could see how he might feel that way about what's going on in the world. No, that's disqualifying to me. You know, I think one of the key things here is you probably should like America if you're going to run for the United States Senate and represent the United States of America. It's not clear to me that he does. I just think the Democrats and all the energy all on the left is dangerous. And they're, you know, they get, you know, at Bernie Sanders and AOC and El Sayed rallies, they'll get 3,000 people in a place they shouldn't get 200. And so I think that that's probably an important thing for us to take a look at and keep clued in on, if you will.
19: Well, I think you're bringing up an important point because he's had AOC and Grandpa Bernie out campaigning in multiple cities throughout Michigan. This is how I view the people of Michigan, just like I view the people of Wisconsin, just like I view the people of Pennsylvania, and many, many Americans all across the country. Hardworking, salt of the earth, you know, work hard, put in their 12, 14 hours a day, make their kids lunch every day or give money for lunch at school, go to church on Sunday, pay their taxes, obey the laws. In other words, the people that make the country great. I don't see the people of Michigan, you know, besides the small minority of radicals that are going to buy into, you know, what is now just flat out communism, socialism, Green New Dealism, defund the police-ism, open borders-ism, high taxes, et cetera. The people of Michigan have never been like that. How are they reacting, you know, when beyond the you know, the small percentage, okay, you got a crowd of 3,000, you know, that's like 1% of primary voters, but they're the people that tend to show up during primaries. So, but that doesn't win them a general election. How are the people of Michigan reacting to AOC, Grandpa Bernie, Hassan Piker, campaigning with El Sayed?
22: I think they're all dismayed. And all the things you just talked about, Sean, remember, those were all on the ballot. Men and girls sports, the fact that these EV big green mandates that were, you know, telling you what kind of car to drive and how big your windows could be and how, you know, how to set your temperature by the government. All of those things, high taxes, they voted in support of the highest tax increase in the history of the country. And they were all for it. They were opposed to, you know, 3 million Michigan families who work overtime getting a tax cut on their overtime. And so what our challenge here is to get the message out. Listen, they aren't any different. They haven't changed one bit from 2024. Matter of fact, they're just doubling down on it, and they're going to try to confuse the heck out of everybody. I'm for a secure border except for all the people who are south of the border. They should have the right to come in. I mean, just think of the nuts, how nuts that statement is. And so what we're doing...
19: Oh, I mean, the guy's a lunatic. All right, quick break, right back. More with Michigan senatorial candidate Mike Rogers going up against lunatics in the state of Michigan. Then your calls on the other side this Friday, 800-941-SHAWN is a number as we continue.
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0: This is WHIO's Brian Kilmeade, the Miami Valley's number one for news and talk, WHIO.
19: I know the headlines move on, but the heartache and the aftermath of being hit by Iran and their proxies, you know, and the terror and the fight for survival, that does not go away. Iran, all these proxies continue to target Israel. Look what they're doing. They target densely populated areas. The result is a humanitarian crisis in Israel. People need the basics. They need food and water and shelter and clothing and medications. And that's where our friends at the International Fellowship of Christians and Jews are needed. 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There was a recent Hezbollah drone attack in one city, the home of a widow earlier this year. She was trapped inside by the blast. And, you know, she says, quote, "It's hard these days, but I don't want to leave. Please help." Just go to their website, PrayIFCJ.org. 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
14: 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Roof colors have changed a lot in a way that you may not be thinking about. This is almost a riddle I'm throwing at you. Do you know that roofing manufacturers now offer a number of shingles that are designed to reduce the energy consumption of your home? And the hotter a climate that you live in, the more this matters, because the newer shingles allow the heat coming from the sun to be reflected away instead of absorbed by your home, so that it reduces the energy load that your house has to produce, the amount of air conditioning you've got to have in the summer. And it doesn't raise the cost of putting in a roof. It just saves you money having that new roof.
9: Clark is WHIO's consumer warrior, and you can hear him during Miami Valley's morning news on WHIO.
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11: Mostly sunny on Saturday, high of 82. I'm Chief Meteorologist Austin Chaney for WHIO.

0: All right, we have U.S. senatorial candidate from the great state of Michigan going up against two absolutely lunatics on the Democratic side. Anyway, Mike Rogers continues with us. Your calls then coming up 800-941-SHAWN this Friday. You know, we've known each other, Congressman, and hopefully soon to be senator for a long time. And sure. You know, you're just a strong, steady, you know, voice of moderate conservatism. I mean, let's be real. And you're just a common sense conservative. And it's just amazing to me that this is what you are going to be facing come the fall. It's just pure madness. The only thing I'm going to say to the people of Michigan, you better take this very seriously. And everybody in Michigan needs to hear me. That if these people, these lunatics, these radical leftist, socialist, communists win, we know what their agenda is. I've gone through it ad nauseum on this program. This race is critical for the Senate in Michigan. The race in Maine is critical. The race in Iowa is critical. New Hampshire, Georgia, North Carolina, you know, six-gender Telefrico in Texas. These are critical races for the country. And honestly, I think in New Hampshire, I think you represent the greatest pickup opportunity for Republicans this cycle. And because I'd be hard pressed to believe that the people of Michigan would buy into this garbage.
1: I don't think they are. You know, a lot of people like to refer to us as the Rust Belt. We're the work belt here in Michigan. And you're right. People get up in the morning, just put their kids on the bus and go to work. And we build things here in Michigan. What they're selling is so antithesis to who we are in the state of Michigan. I do believe they're going to wake up, but we have to pay attention to it. This is a change election. The Democrats have had these two Senate seats for 32 years. They've had the better part of a decade, our state capitol, and it has been a disaster. Every metric that they have, we've done worse. Education, median wages down. Taxes is up, utility rates up. We have the highest auto insurance rates in the country, thanks to Democrats.
0: Well, let me just get this out because I'm running out of time. How do people get in touch with you?
1: Sir, yeah, thanks, Sean. Rogers for Senate, Rogers, for Senate.com. And if you're out there and you believe we got to stop this rise in socialism, this is the place to invest. We'd love to have you on board. Go to Rogers for Senate. And we'd love to have you in this fight.
0: All right. Mike Rogers, thank you. This is an important race, maybe one of the most important. We will follow it closely. Listen, if you want to start a business, you're all excited, ready to open the doors. Then you find out, by law, I need this insurance and that insurance and this insurance, and then I have to deal with this agent, that agent, this other agent. I mean, it's worse than dealing with the healthcare system in many, many places. Well, there is a fundamental transformation of innovation that is now transforming the insurance industry, and that's thanks to supersure.com. 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
4: 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Our top local story, a woman says she shot a man after he attacked her brother with a bat.
5: We're looking at another cool night tonight, but then the warming trend kicks in full gear. I'm Chief Meteorologist Austin Chaney. My forecast is coming up.
4: Now WHIO triple team traffic, not seeing anything on the highways around the area to slow you down. 75, 70, and 675 are running well this hour. It's our top story in Dayton. A man is in critical condition this evening after a woman shot him in her front yard. News Center 7's Kylie Bridgman is there on Haverfield Road.
6: Police have confirmed that that woman has been detained for questioning but has not been placed under arrest. They've also told us that one man was shot, taken to the hospital with critical injuries. Another man was attacked with a baseball bat but is okay tonight.
4: The woman called 911 saying she shot him after he beat her brother with a bat, then came at her. Covering Miami County, the driver of a tanker truck is seriously hurt when his truck rolls off of I-75 this morning. Troopers say a Chevy tried to merge into the center lane and struck the tanker truck, sending the car into a cable barrier. The semi overturned and its trailer landed in a cornfield. The 65-year-old Fairborn man who was driving the tanker was sent to the hospital but is expected to recover. Two people in the car were treated at the scene. To Harrison Township, one person is dead and another is hurt in a shooting at a bar parking lot overnight. Deputies say a man died at the scene at the pregame tap house and grill on North Main Street around 2 a.m. The second victim remains in critical condition. No word yet, though, on any arrests. We are working to get more details. Iran's military says they've launched attacks against Bahrain, Kuwait, and Jordan in response to ongoing U.S. strikes.
7: The U.S. has launched 13 straight nights of attacks against military targets inside Iran. And all this comes as a background when President Trump is speaking about a potential massive attack.
4: And that's Fox's Steve Harrigan reporting.
2: This is WHIO Continuing News.
4: A former Dallas Cowboy quarterback and current NFL TV analyst has a brush with the law in Wisconsin. Tony Romo was arrested for driving under the influence Thursday night after performing poorly in field sobriety tests in Milwaukee County. He was booked and released and will appear in court September 21st. Taking a look at the live Doppler 7 radar, seeing some very light showers making their way into Dark County, but the rest of the area is clear. It's currently 75 degrees in Springboro and 72 in downtown Dayton. Our next scheduled news in less than 30 minutes and immediately when it breaks. I'm Ian James on 1290 and 95.7 WHIO Dayton's news and talk. 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
5: We're starting out Saturday with plenty of sunshine, high temperature of 82 degrees during the afternoon. Sunday, partly cloudy. There's a 10% chance of a shower, but most areas stay dry. High of 87. Into Monday, slight chance of showers and storms, hot at 90 degrees. Tuesday, a few more showers possible, mainly in the morning, high of 87. And next Wednesday, mostly sunny with a high of 85. I'm Chief Meteorologist Austin Chaney for Dayton Severe Weather Station, 1290 and 95.7 WHIO.
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8: 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And then they're using the credit card you already have stored to buy stuff. And unless you're paying close attention to your credit card statement when it comes in, you could end up being the most charitable person ever, buying stuff for a crook. I really like it if you delete having stored payment forms

0: 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It's too dangerous now.
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8: 25 now to the top of the hour. Born on America's darkest day, 9/11/01. 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And that means heroes like U.S. Navy Chief Cryptologic Technician Shannon Kent. Now, Shannon's service was inspired by the 9/11 attacks. A decorated warrior mother, Shannon served multiple tours in Iraq, Afghanistan. She served in a command when this was established that was ahead of its time. And tragically, she lost her life in a suicide bomb attack in Syria. Now, this is the 25th anniversary year of 9/11, and her sacrifice does remind us of the very high cost, the lasting impact of that day, and then, of course, 9/11-related illness, which is very real. She left behind her husband, their two young sons. 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It makes a world of difference. Now, you can donate a car. 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And you can then donate $11 a month. And that's like the sweet sauce that keeps this great program alive. Go to their website, the letter T, the number two, the letter T.org. The letter T, number two, letter T.org for the Tunnel to Towers Foundation. Our friend Brandon Gill, Texas congressman, man, he's been making news all week. Played the cut of him earlier this week. Should you be polite? Is it a good thing? Oh, of course. Well, why is the head of the Smithsonian? Do you infer that people that are polite are connected to white nationalism? I don't know. I never read it. Anyway, he had another viral moment with the ABA president wouldn't answer if the Senate should refuse to confirm a third black Supreme Court nominee. Listen to this great moment.
9: Should the Supreme Court resemble America's racial makeup, roughly? It's a yes or no question.
10: The ABA does not support quotas.
9: I'm not asking about quotas. I'm asking if it should roughly resemble America's racial makeup.
10: It should represent all of what people are.
9: Of what people are. Okay. So right now, there's about two of nine of Supreme Court justices are black. That's about 22% of the Supreme Court. According to your testimony, about 13% of America's population is black. If the Supreme Court should roughly resemble America's demographic makeup, as the ABA states, is proper. And your opinion, regardless of qualifications, Should the Senate refuse to confirm a third Black Supreme Court justice?
10: The ABA supports and encourages diversity in all of its forms.
9: That wasn't my question. My question was, if a Supreme Court vacancy opens up, should the Senate refuse to confirm a third Black Supreme Court nominee based on his race or her race?
10: The ABA does not support quotas, and so...
9: The ABA does support some sort of, and hopefully we'll get into that. The ABA does support making sure the ethnic makeup has a specific amount.
8: I mean, he does it with such a calmness, and his voice is absolutely hilarious to me. James Carville, got to give him credit. He's now not only working from home, he now is videotaping his message to the world from his own bed. It cracks me up. I wonder if he's getting paid to do this. Calling on Democrats to relent and pass universal voter ID. Says it's a 75% issue. It's actually 85. We're not going to win the war. Here's what he said.
7: Voter fraud in the United States is an infinitesimal problem. I don't even, to the extent, I guess you could say it exists. Anything could exist. It exists on such a minuscule scale, right, and it's been proven time and time and time again. But I don't know if we're not better off saying, okay, we'll take that alternative ID, bring your gas bill or your light bill or something. Because for whatever reason, it's polls at 75%. We are not going to win the war against some kind of ID. It doesn't make any sense. It doesn't fix anything. But maybe you just go along with it, move to the next thing.
8: Well, in this case, he just happens to be right. But, you know, why let the truth get in the way of a good story, right? All right, on this Friday, let's get to our busy phones, 800-941-SEAN, if you want to be a part of the program. William in Texas, God bless Texas. William, how are you? Happy Friday.
11: Happy Friday to you, Sean, and thanks for taking my call.
8: What's going on?
11: We may end up being a fellow Floridian within the next year, so keep our fingers crossed. Anyway, I'm calling because of an issue that I think really warrants significant attention that people probably don't pay a lot of attention to. My wife and I travel a lot. Just to put it in perspective, we're both highly educated, and we voted for President Trump 3 times. So just leave it in that context. We were in Europe the month of June, and there may be 5 or so English-speaking channels. So when you try to flip through and find something to listen to, you've got the usual suspects, you know, the BBC, the Sky News, the Al Jazeera, CNN. Every single story is negative President Trump, negative United States, negative Israel, and you can't really find an alternative. And the thing that gets more profound is if it's in English, you've got to believe it's in their native language. So I don't speak French or Spanish or German or any of that, but you've got to believe they're saying similar type of propaganda in those languages. And what really dawns on us is there are, call it 450 million people in the EU. That's a third more than the US. This is what the world's hearing about us. There is no balance. There's no one like you. You are really the leader of conservative media. You've got a huge voice. You've got a huge perspective. You're incredibly well-respected. That doesn't exist in Europe. There's no balance. So when
8: you know, by the way, I'm hated in parts of Europe. Well, you know, I actually was in London. I'm going to tell you a story, then I'm going to go right back to what you're saying. And you're very kind in your compliments. I humbly don't accept them, but we work hard. We want to do the best to get out news and information you won't get elsewhere. That's important to us. I go to you in London. Linda, you were at this. I think you were at this event. And I go, so let's grab a camera. Nobody's going to know who I am here. And let's go. There was an anti-Trump rally. I go, let's go in the middle of the anti-Trump rally and just talk to people. I wasn't there 10 seconds and a mob surrounded me. Now, you know, the police in London don't have guns. And all of a sudden, they're like freaking out. And they have no idea how to handle this. And I was a bit surprised. I didn't think I'd be spotted so quickly in London. And I didn't think it would be so... But you're 100% right. Your analysis is dead on. Europe is a continent that is in a precipitous decline. I don't think it can recover. Am I wrong?
11: Well, I agree. We were there for business and pleasure, so we go there somewhat regularly. I agree with you. And the thing that is more concerning to us, and, you know, people use throughout the term national security, I genuinely think this could be or already is a national security issue for our country, because when President Trump asks Macron or Stormer, who's no longer there, or Maloney for, we don't need their help, but to use bases during our Iranian conflict, and they say no. The reason I think they say no is because they're worried about having their 450 million constituents protest in the streets because all they hear are negative things about the U.S. But if you take this even a step further, we just hosted the most successful World Cup ever, right? No violence, only positive thoughts, over 7 million tickets sold, people from all around the world. All those people sang our praises. They say how great the U.S. is, how great the U.S. is. We're great hosts, we're great people, we're nice, we're safe. You know, we provided great accommodations. You don't hear any of that in Europe. And the
8: By the way, how cool is it when they kept singing Country Road, Take Me Home, John Denver? It was very cool.
11: Yeah, right? Exactly. But the problem is the amount of people going back, they're not going to make a difference, right? They were here in our country. They had a great time. But they're not going to change the media over there. But they're proof that it's not true. But there's not enough of them to change the media. We need to figure out how to get conservative mouthpieces over there to make sure that there is a balance, because there's no balance, and it's very dangerous.
8: It's also in Israel, and these are conversations I've had with the Prime Minister, Bibi Netanyahu, over the years. You know, the ways, the reason I've come to the conclusion, how do people know me over there? There are people that have what's called satellite TV that want American TV, that desire American TV, but they tend to be people that know they're being propagandized. And generally speaking, you start with the BBC. It's so corrupt and abusively biased. It's unreal. But they don't hear what I would tell them. And my message to Great Britain and France and Italy and Spain and the entire continent of Europe is, you either save your continent now or it is game over. And what do I mean by they have neglected national security and defense? They have adopted radical climate alarmism and socialism. They are a nation that has, you know, embraced woke at the highest level. They have had unfettered, illegal immigration without any vetting, that has resulted in a massive influx of people. And that resulted in Great Britain, for example, nearly 100 Sharia courts. You know, I once challenged Piers Morgan about it. He's a friend of mine, you know, although I don't like a lot of his positions lately. And, you know, and he said, no, they're symbolic. I'm like, no, they're not, Piers. Grow up. No, you're wrong. And, or no-go zones in France and other countries as well. And what's happening is I think they're at a point that they can't recover. And I'll give you another example. If they didn't have the moral clarity to know the number one state sponsor of terror should not have nuclear weapons, and we only discovered after Epic Fury that their ballistic missile range was much further than the world thought, and they have ballistic missiles that can reach Paris and London. And if not, they wouldn't even allow the U.S. to land at our bases that we built. We don't need Europe for national security. They need us. NATO needs us. And by the way, Spain, I'm done with Spain in terms of them being an ally. They're not an ally. And you know what? There's going to be a reconfiguration. It's just a matter of time. But, you know, it's frightening when you think about all of it in the long term. I will tell you, the one person that has emerged as a poet warrior, if you will, is President Zelensky. If 5 years ago, as Putin was amassing his troops on the border and his military equipment on the border for an obvious, you know, invasion, and Joe Biden asked about it, well, it depends. Is it a minor incursion? I'm like, are you really that stupid? Apparently he is. And this guy has figured out how to penetrate and attack Russia in Moscow and deep within. Got to give him credit. Nobody would have predicted 5 years ago that he'd still be in the conflict. You would have thought Russia would have wiped him out pretty quickly. They didn't. William, great call. I got to get to other callers. I could talk to you all day. 800-941-SEAN is a number. Amy is in my free state of Florida. Amy, how are you? Glad you called. Happy Friday.
12: Thank you, Sean. How are you? First, I just want to say thanks for all that you do. You make a difference, and please don't ever stop.
8: Well, you give me this microphone. I'm grateful to all of you. Thank you.
12: The one thing I wanted to talk about that really does concern me, and it's DSA. You know, first of all, to even use the word democratic socialist, I mean, that's an oxymoron to me because they are completely different systems, political systems.
8: They're communists. They want to change the system and wipe out America as we know it. That's it.
12: Yes, and that's, to me, that's a very scary thing because they are growing within the Democratic Party. And to me, it just seems like, okay, obviously, like you said, we have to vote in the right people, right? So we have some responsibility here. But when we look at what happened in New York, and we can see that only 12% of the people voted, when there was somebody like Mamdani out there, it's a very scary thing.
8: Mamdani knocked out three incumbent Democrats that were pretty hard left to begin with. Look, we had Bruce Blakeman on. He's running for governor, and he's doing much better than I would have thought. The math is tough. I'd love to see him save New York. I'd love Steve Hilton to save California. The math works against both of them. However, maybe people have experienced enough pain that they're willing to finally make the necessary changes to bring their states back to former greatness. I used to say New York City is the greatest city in the world. You know what? It's one of the worst cities in the world now. It's horrible. I was born and raised there. I want no part of it, Amy. I don't even want to go visit there. You know, I try to, you know, I'll pay for plane tickets for my family to come see me. Anyway, Amy, I appreciate you. All my friends, by the way, want to come to Florida anyway. Even Linda wants to come. Linda was down here with her husband. And he and I had a great time. Linda did not have a good time. Reagan once famously said, inflation is as violent as a mugger, as frightening as an armed robber, and as deadly as a hitman. Yeah, listen to Reagan. Look, what does that mean for you, inflation? What does it mean for your retirement savings, your quality of life in retirement? We all have to think about all of these things. We have to be smart. That's why being an informed investor and portfolio diversification means so much. 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And when I did, somebody pulled me aside and said, why don't you put a small percentage of your savings in gold and silver? 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
16: 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The brochures are really fancy, but if something's really wrong, you have a big illness, a big expense, they don't pay. They may pay for routine doctor visits, but something really goes wrong, that premium wasn't worth it.
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22: Mostly sunny on Saturday, high of 82. I'm Chief Meteorologist Austin Chaney for WHIO.
8: That's going to wrap things up for today. Hannity tonight, 9 Eastern on the Fox News Channel. Check it out. I got to tell you that I've not announced this yet. I will be in Washington next week for a very specific reason. We'll be doing the show Monday from D.C., and I will tell you then. I want you to have a wonderful weekend with your families and those you love, and we will see you from our nation's capital, from the swamp, on Monday. Thank you for being with us. Thank you for making this show possible. Have a great weekend with your family and those you love.

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3: July 21st, 2024, President Joe Biden abandons his campaign for a second term and endorses Vice President Kamala Harris.
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3: July 22nd, 1934, public enemy number one, John Dillinger, is shot dead by federal agents outside a movie theater in Chicago. And July 24th, 1982, Survivor's Eye of the Tiger from the Rocky III soundtrack starts a six-week run at number one. For This Week in History, I'm